0: have to pursue these charges. And Deja's surviving children, 4 and 6 years old, have already lost their baby brother. Do they need to lose their mother too?
1: Defense attorneys are pushing for a bond motion hearing this week. A funeral for Coleman's son is set for Saturday. In Gwinnett County, Jonathan O'Brien, 95.5 WSB.
2: 74 degrees currently in Midtown. We do have a flash flood warning in effect for southwestern Fulton, northeastern Coweta, and central Fayette counties until 10:45 this evening. Otherwise, in the northern part of the metro, we got partly cloudy skies. It's going to be warm. WSB meteorologist Christina Edwards has our complete forecast coming up. As the city in the forest sees it, the tree canopy shrinks under about 46%. Now, an Atlanta City Council committee is hearing suggestions to improve that.
3: A Georgia Tech study confirms Atlanta's tree canopy loss in recent years is mostly due to multifamily developments. Professor Tony Giaruso says most of the existing canopy is on private land, and that's where the city can grow its 50% canopy goal.
4: You incentivize citizens to do it, businesses to protect their tree, give them tax breaks.
3: Giaruso also suggests that with what land the city has in hand,
4: get really creative, right? With the stitch coming up, you plant trees on the stitch. You can go crazy and then plant trees on buildings. Singapore has a forest in the sky.
3: Lawmakers may also consider zoning changes to protect trees. Veronica Waters, 95.5 WSB.
2: An unauthorized Wi-Fi network appears on a Delta flight from Las Vegas to Atlanta after one of the world's largest hacker conferences.
5: Delta says there was no hack of any Delta system, including the in-flight Wi-Fi on flight 591 Monday. It says safety was never in question and no operating systems were affected. The unauthorized Wi-Fi network was present for a short time during the flight. The cabin crew deactivated the plane's Wi-Fi for about 30 minutes. Delta is investigating the incident along with federal law enforcement. There were 199 passengers on board and no emergency was declared. It happened after large cybersecurity conferences were held in Las Vegas over the weekend. Bill Caiaccio, 95.5 WSB.
2: A Metro Atlanta woman in a relationship with a man for a couple years realizes something's off about her police officer partner.
6: The woman contacted Roswell police with suspicions that her boyfriend was not really a Jonesboro police officer.
7: It's very hard to keep a significant lie going for a long period of time and not leave a breadcrumb of trails, and she started to pick up on some of those lies.
6: Roswell police officer Tim Lupo says Christopher Guillemet was never employed by Jonesboro police.
7: We would encourage anybody that has interactions with this individual presenting himself as a sworn police officer to get in contact with their local police department.
6: Guillemet is in the Fulton County Jail on several charges. Lisa Nicholas, 95.5 WSB.
2: A new study shows that belly fat predicts a person's heart disease risk more accurately than BMI. Researchers at Johns Hopkins University School of Medicine looking at 260,000 adults over 20 years and finds that the waist and waist to hip ratio was a much better indicator to forecast both heart and brain events. They say that's because body mass index can't tell whether a person has more fat sitting right below the skin or more visceral fat, the dangerous kind that sits around internal organs in the abdomen. It is 8:04, and that means it is now time for live team coverage of traffic and weather. We're checking in with Jay Holloway in the WSB 24-hour traffic center. Good evening to you, Jay. What's going on out there?
8: Hey, Michelle. A road crew's on the job on 20 westbound out in Covington. A couple of right lanes knocked out near Highway 78 in the Alcovey Road exits. They're a little slow rolling there towards the metro. And also a slightly slower flow for 285 southbound in Fulton on the west side. The outer loop, a little crowded near exit 10, looks like a road repair setup as well. This is near the I-20 exchange on the west side there. From the Trustdale.com Traffic Center, Triple Team Traffic, 95.5 WSB.
9: This is WSB meteorologist Christina Edwards. Hot and humid this evening with a few rain showers and thunderstorms rolling through. Some of these showers may continue through early tomorrow morning, lows in the mid-70s. Tomorrow afternoon, partly cloudy with scattered rain showers and thunderstorms, high 94. Drying out for the rest of this week as temperatures climb to the upper 90s.
2: We do have some of those showers Christina's talking about in the Carrollton area, just south of Dallas as well, and pretty much all along the south side of the metro area. We've got temperature readings of 73 degrees in Dallas right now, 79 in Duluth, and 74 right here in Midtown. 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

0: moving. Let's go to the phones. I do want to have this conversation because it looks like I touched a nerve there. And let me be clear what I'm saying. Jason raised some great points. He's right in many ways. I'm just trying to tell you that blaming what he would call the propaganda and the media and culture and all of this stuff takes the responsibility off the parenting. And that's what it is. But it also, more importantly, takes the responsibility on us who have voted for these people time and time again who are not really doing free market capitalism. They're doing crony capitalism. They're hooking their friends up. They're hooked up, or they're hooking up the people who donate money to them. And we keep voting for them. So the young people are looking at a scam system. So they're saying, well, if it's a scam system that I'm under now and I can't get work, I can't buy a home, I can't make ends meet, I got to drive DoorDash, I got to drive Lyft, I got to work 8 hours a day, and I've got to do all of that just simply to put food on the table, they're saying, give me the other scam system. Because this system is not working for me. That's all I'm trying to say. I'm not saying socialism's good, go vote for it. Not at all. But don't put the onus on the media and the propaganda and the education system. No. No. Put it on the politicians that we consistently vote for that tell us they're going to do one thing and they never do it. Let's go to Rich. Go ahead, Rich.
1: So, Shelly, when you know what you know, you continue to stand on business, okay? Because you know what you know when you talk a lot of times. And this is one of them times you know what the heck you know. I don't know what that cat was just talking about. I don't know anything about propaganda, all this entitlement. I'm not entitled. I'm a second-generation American, okay? I'm the first one to get naturalized in this country. So we weren't indoctrinated, okay? What I do know is that the current system is such that, like you said, I can't provide. I'm losing my girl for the same reason, 5 years. And I can't consistently keep a job, and there's no jobs that are hiring that want to pay you six figures. They want entry level, but yet I'm too overqualified to be entry level. I have a degree. I got student loans I need to pay. I have a mortgage I'm trying to keep up with, and I'm not stable enough for me to even be able to ask my girl to marry me, much yet provide what she needs along with what I need. So to tell me that there's another system out there, yes, I'm willing to try it. You can call it socialism, communism. Because I'm even having the same conversation with my mother when I say, hey, Ma, I know you don't vote Republican, but look at your 401k under Trump versus what it was like under Biden.
0: Right.
1: Look at the difference. I'm not voting Republican either. But what I'm saying is something has to give, because I can't afford to keep paying this much for lights and this much for a mortgage and this much for taxes that keep going up and this much for cars that keep costing. And nothing else is affordability is a real crisis. So I don't know what my man is talking about being entitled. No one's entitled to being poverty, to having to live in poverty. Nobody wants to live in poverty. Nobody's out here saying that it's your fault why I'm living in poverty. I'm trying to work.
0: Right.
1: I'm not lazy. I'm out here trying to get a job. I'm trying to keep a job. I'm purposely doing things so that I'm not selling drugs or kicking in doors or other things that I could be doing to try to get money.
0: My man,
1: don't call me entitled. I don't appreciate that.
0: God bless you, Rich. Great call. God bless you and stay strong and let the girl go and get everything straight and find a better one, my brother.
1: Thanks. Appreciate you, brother.
0: Yes, sir. I want everybody to hear this. This is David. What's his name? David Wolf. He's the former CEO of UBS America. Listen to him. This is on Fox News.
2: Andani did the following. If he put price controls on product like pharmaceuticals, if he bailed out farms, if he took private stakes in public companies, if he said to energy companies, you're making too much money, if he proposed credit card caps, you would all go apoplectic, as would your viewers. That's what President Trump's doing. You could argue he is the most powerful socialist in the country today. So my only point is sometimes the government does have to lean in. And so I would say that, you know, am I for the second home tax? I'd have to understand a little better. I don't think it's a bad plan. I certainly don't like the idea that they're going after people who don't have a second home in New York City, but it's their primary home. But we should be clear. President Trump ran as a populist. Now I would say he's much more of a globalist, what he's doing with the war. But populism is definitely front and center. And so we have to grasp how we can take populist ideas and make it more capitalistic. So that's kind of where I am.
3: I'll have to think about that, Robert.
2: Those 5 points I made, he did, the president. So you should have the argument with him.
3: Bill Ackman.
0: You should have the argument with him. That's what kids can see. Everything he laid out, kids can see. They're not stupid. They have the information at their fingertips. They're not being propagandized. Stop telling people that. They're not finding it on TikTok. They're seeing it with their own two eyes. And they're saying, you know what? I may go this direction. And all we can say is, you're stupid. You don't have an original thought. You've been propagandized. Let's go to Jim. Jim has an answer what to say to the young people. Go ahead, Jim. Fire away, my brother.
4: I'm going to start by saying I'm humbled by your intellect, Shelley. And I'm going to throw out my ideas and hopefully you can better them. But I was raised on Reagan, and I think that I don't know if it's propaganda or what it is, but we have not clearly defined what communism and socialism are. Our grandparents and great-grandparents did not lift themselves up economically and socially through communism. They did it through capitalism. While we watched Russia and China and North Korea have the problems of feeding their families in those countries because they were relying on the government. And I just think that we do a terrible job of explaining what capitalism and socialism are. They are seceding your control over your life for a false sense of security by a governing body. Point I would make is this. Everyone thinks that Vladimir Putin's an evil person. He is not. He is a perfect communist who believes the party knows better for you than you know for you. And that's why he takes the actions he does unilaterally. It is not that we have propagandized against capitalism. We have stopped explaining what communism and socialism is. And it is the relinquishing of your freedoms.
0: And that's fair. Now there are smart kids out there. I'm not one of them. That would push back on all of that and give you examples of where capitalism, quote unquote, has done that for certain people, where they've enriched certain people, where the parties have enriched certain people. I'm kind of playing devil's advocate because I hit the bell for everything you said. You're absolutely right. But the problem is that these kids, there's nothing to compare it to. You see what I'm saying? Like, we can tell them how bad communism is. And, of course, communism is bad. We agree at that, right? I'm not sitting here touting communism, right? I'm just simply trying to explain to my listeners why these kids, we may see a really nutbag win the Wisconsin primary tonight in Wisconsin. And who's crazy? But there's going to be a lot of young people who voted for her because they're not seeing their lives being better in any way, shape, or form. It's only getting harder. And then you had AI that may be taking jobs away, and they're looking at, why not go this direction? Does that make sense?
4: It does make sense, but I still think it comes back to this.
0: Of
4: comparing yourself to the rich guy in the room of capitalism, compare yourself to the average guy in communism.
0: My man.
4: When we can make that point,
0: my man,
4: to the young people, they'll understand it solidly.
0: My man. Great call, Jim. Great call, my friend. That's the messaging that we need to stay with. It's a solid, logical argument, but we can't start calling these kids names. We can't tell them that they've been brainwashed. We can't do that. We can't attack them because that's only going to push them further away. Great call, Jim. Have a wonderful evening, my friend.
4: You too, and thank you for the best hours of my day on the ride home.
0: Oh, man, that's awesome. Thank you, Jim, for saying that. I appreciate that very much. Let's go to break really quickly. I do want to tell you what Katie Britt and John Ossoff, Senators Katie Britt and Senator John Ossoff, they have a bipartisan legislation that's going to help save lives, and we got to talk about it. It's a Republican and a Democrat putting together a bill, come together to put forth a bill to save lives. Not only that, understand this. Katie Britt is willing to work with John Ossoff right in the middle of a heated Senate race. It's powerful. Means things are working. This is good stuff. We'll be right back. Shelley Winter Show.

0: It is 8:15 in the Trustdale.com traffic center. A heads up for 85 southbound in Duluth. Left lane's knocked out by the work crews near exit 107 as Boggs Road there in Gwinnett. You can take Buford Highway to avoid the bottleneck effect there. Pretty dry out there too, so that's cool. And also on the east side, far out east in Covington, 20 westbound with a couple of right lanes knocked out for repairs as well. This is near exit 92 Alcovey Road. A little bit of slow rolling there at sunset. Jay Holloway, Triple Team Traffic, 95.5 WSB.
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12: Shelly, what's the show? Before I get to these calls, just hold on. Don't go anywhere, please. Senator John Ossoff is introducing a bipartisan bill. It's he and Katie Britt from Alabama. To expand early detection of colorectal cancer. Senators Ossoff, I'm reading from the press release, actually. Senators Ossoff and Katie Britt are introducing the Bipartisan Colorectal Cancer Early Detection Act to help address the recent rise in colorectal cancer rates in youth. According to recent studies, colorectal cancer is now the leading cause of cancer-related death for Americans under 50. Despite being highly preventable and treatable when detected early. The bill would provide funding to states to help individuals get screened for colorectal cancer, increase public awareness, and support healthcare professionals. Nearly 5,200 Georgians are diagnosed with colorectal cancer each year, and colorectal cancer cases in Georgians under 50 jumped from around 7 per 100,000 people in the early 2000s to 11.2 in 2022. Good stuff. Good stuff. This is why I like Senator Ossoff. This is the stuff. This is the kind of stuff that you do as a senator. Hey, let's save some lives. Not, I'm going to follow the president and do whatever he says. No, come up with your own ideas. Do things like this. Shout out to him and Senator Britt for putting this forward. This should be an easy layup for the Senate to vote on. Good stuff. Good stuff. Let's go to Charles. Go ahead, Charles.
13: Hey, Shirley, it's good to talk to you again.
12: Yes,
13: it was
12: sir.
13: Nice to meet you at the luncheon thing on Saturday.
12: Oh, yes, sir. Yes, sir. That was a good time. Mark had a bunch of people out there.
13: Yeah, a bunch of good people helping out Choa.
12: Yep, yep. Thank you. Thank you for your donation.
13: And my daughter enjoyed getting to see what a real radio station looked like because when we left, she's like, I had no idea it looked like that.
12: Anyway, good stuff. Good stuff. Thanks for bringing her, by the way.
13: I didn't care for Collins being our guy for the GOP. Dooley wasn't the greatest, but I just wish we could found somebody better than the both of them. Because Ossoff, he's kind of keeping his head down and he's doing good things for vets and stuff like that. Still not happy with him on some of his other things.
12: Right, that's fair. That's fair.
13: I just don't think Collins is a good candidate, and I was really disappointed. Because Dooley really doesn't have anything, you know, political going for him or against him. He was running on his daddy's name, and I'm like, why are we trying to elect him? Because, okay, he was a good coach, but he's running on his daddy's name, and Georgian's like, this is bad, you know.
12: Right. Well, but great call, my friend. Oh, go ahead. Go ahead. Did you have something more?
13: No, I was just going to say it was good to see you there, and it was great to see all those people there supporting Choa.
12: Absolutely.
13: And I'll probably be there next year.
12: Awesome. Awesome. So. Thanks for coming out, Charles. Thanks for your donation. And we appreciate you. And I really appreciate you bringing your daughter. Great, great day. God bless you, Charles. Thank you.
13: Right.
12: Mark, what Charles is talking about, Mark had his Choa event on Saturday. Was a lunch at upstairs and then a tour. And I helped with the tour because there's so many people. So I don't know how many, but there's a lot of people. And so I gave half the group a tour of the studio here, and people sat behind a mic and took selfies and everything like that. So it was pretty cool. Really good day, really good Saturday. They got to meet Kevin Deutsch, which was a very cool thing as well. Let's go to Chris. Go ahead, Chris.
14: Yes, sir. Thank you always for your time there, Shelley. You've always been a good warrior for the common people. quick thing. We talked about like the previous caller, not the last one, who talked about indoctrination.
12: Right.
14: So one thing is, I wish that, I don't know, if you could figure it out, you could be president. When we grew up, there was none of this Democrat, Republican, either side of the thing. There was no excuses. You just went up there and done what you had to do. Just like you said in previous things, you know, like when you go to dinner, you bring food. You don't just walk up there.
12: Right, you know, right. There's certain things that we knew.
14: Yeah, it's just things like that. And on a side note, my wife works in ecology. Yeah, I'm a Republican, but I'm not against anybody like that. Like with John Ossoff, you know, that's something people really need. I mean, people need to open their mind up, not just be one person. But I don't know how we ever get to that.
12: Yeah, I don't know either. And it's a great point you raised, because growing up, I'm not even sure we necessarily followed the Republican-Democrat thing. I think growing up, we mostly looked at the person and what they were talking about.
14: No, all I know is my mom and my grandma will give you the look if you misbehave. You'd have to be a Democrat or Republican. I think that went across the board.
12: Right.
14: You know, all you had to do is get that look. It's like,
12: that was it.
14: You don't want this to happen.
12: You don't want this to happen. My man. Great call, Chris. We appreciate you listening, brother. God bless you. So, Ossoff and Britt, Senators Ossoff and Britt, good for them. Bipartisan legislation to help detect and prevent colorectal cancer, because it's growing amongst Georgians under 50. It's good stuff. And the fact that it's bipartisan says a lot about Senator Ossoff's ability to work across the aisle. Because I'll tell you the truth about how politics, what it's like. Most Republicans wouldn't work with a Democrat in a contested political race for his seat as an incumbent. Most of them was, John, great idea. Let's wait till after the election. That's what most people would do on the Democrat side as well. No matter how good the idea is, but the fact that he was able to get Katie Britt and he were able to work on this together speaks volumes to his ability to work across the aisle. Yes, it was a shameless plug for the guy that I endorse for the U.S. Senate. We'll be right back. 404-872-0750. 1-800-WSB-TALK. As the young people say, there's no shame in my game. We'll be right back. Oh, man. Let this ride. Let this ride.

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10: Good evening to you. It's 8:30. I'm Michelle Wright. The news is being brought to you by Solomon Brothers. Our top local story is the weather. We do have a flash flood warning that's in effect for Fulton, southwestern Fulton, northeastern Coweta, and central Fayette counties until about 10:45 this evening. There are some new calls of support for a Gwinnett County mom who's charged with murder in the hot car death of her infant son. Amber Rollins is the executive director of the group Kids and Car Safety. She says Deja Coleman was sleep deprived when she left her son Daniel in her car.
11: Incarcerating Deja is not going to bring Daniel back, and it will not prevent the next hot car death.
10: Attorneys for Coleman want her to be able to attend her son's funeral this weekend. They're pushing for a bond hearing this week. Not very flattering numbers for our state in this year's list of maternity care deserts from the March of Dimes.
12: One in every two Georgia counties is considered a maternity care desert, impacting almost 158,000 women and 10,000 births every year. Nearly 65% of counties in our state have no birthing facility, according to this report, with about 159,000 women here in Georgia living more than 30 minutes away from a hospital with labor and delivery services. Sabrina Cupid, 95.5 WSB.
10: The story is new at 8:30. The city of South Fulton issuing a public health alert. According to the city of South Fulton's mayor, the Fulton County Health Department let city officials know that a batch of mosquitoes that were collected in the area of Old National Park as a part of the county's routine surveillance program have tested positive for West Nile virus. Now, in light of that, the city of South Fulton opting to immediately cancel all outdoor practices, activities, and programs at Old National Park through tomorrow night. The county is treating the area, and the mayor says the city is going to reevaluate the cancellation restrictions after that as they move in a precautionary measure aimed at protecting health and safety of park users. A man is hit and killed by a Norfolk Southern train in southwestern Atlanta. Police say it happened just after midnight along Murphy Avenue. There's no railroad crossing there, just an open stretch of track in a mostly commercial neighborhood. Atlanta police say the preliminary investigation suggests the death was an accident. Investigators believe the victim may have been sitting or standing on the tracks when the train approached. The person's name has not yet been released. More and more Americans are opting to charge it, creating a whole lot of credit card debt.
13: We owe more and we're not paying our bills on time. The Federal Reserve Bank of New York says Americans now owe $1.26 trillion on credit cards, and 12% of us are delinquent in paying even the minimum amount. The high cost of gas, groceries, and household items all contributing. One thing helping those lucky enough to own a home equity. More people are tapping into that, figuring a refinanced mortgage at a little over 6.5% makes more sense than a credit card balance of 23%. Sherry Preston, ABC News.
10: It's 8:33, and that means it's time for live team coverage of traffic and weather. We are checking in with Jay Holloway in the WSB 24-hour traffic center. Hey there, Jay. What are those roads looking like right now?
5: Hey, Michelle, we've got a bottleneck 85 southbound out of Beaufort. This left lane blockage near Boggs Road. It's forced you over to the right lanes and slowing things down a good bit there in Gwinnett. You can arrive on time by using alternate Beaufort Highway, so it's slower through Duluth there. And also all the way out west, 20 westbound in Covington, we've got a couple of right lanes knocked out for road maintenance as well. This is near exit 92 Alcovey Road and the Highway 278 exit, so some slow rolling there as well. From the Trustdale.com Traffic Center, Triple Team Traffic, 95.5 WSB.
7: I'm WSB meteorologist Christina Edwards. Partly cloudy, hot and humid this evening with a few rain showers and thunderstorms rolling through. Lows tonight in the mid-70s. Few lingering rain showers for tomorrow morning, then partly cloudy tomorrow afternoon. Monitoring for pop-up showers and thunderstorms, high 94.
10: Looking at the radar, most of the showers Christina's talking about, we still do have them in our south side. However, they are starting to dissipate. We got 75 degrees in Roswell, 71 in Riverdale, 74 here in Midtown. 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

want you to remember. Send me forget-me-nots. Shelley Winter Show. I'm just having a good time tonight. I really am. Oh, man. Good stuff, Carlin. Good stuff, my friend. So here's a story out of Memphis about data centers. All right. This is, I'm just reporting the news, okay? I'm just reporting the news. I'm going to read to you the story. I'm going to skip around, but you'll get the gist of the story. Memphis AI data center fuels pollution fight in black neighborhood. The stench of rotten eggs and burning debris fills the air in Boxtown, a predominantly black neighborhood in Memphis. Just a few miles away, a power plant that fuels one of SpaceX AI's data centers, which are popping up all over Tennessee. Hastily built to meet skyrocketing demand for computing power required by the global artificial intelligence race, these data centers are facing opposition across the United States. The people of South Memphis have suffered through years of pollution from factories in Boxtown, founded by free slaves after the Emancipation Proclamation of 1863. The risk of developing cancer here is, get this, 4 times higher than the national average. Now, that number is not due to the data centers. That's just how this area has been inundated with pollution and poor air quality for decades. Keyshawn Pearson, co-founder of the Memphis Community Against Pollution, has been crisscrossing the country to raise awareness about the environmental dangers of data centers and speak about Boxtown, which he says has been abandoned by local officials. Pearson says Colossus One, the name of SpaceX AI boss's Elon Musk's first mega AI supercomputer facility, is a, quote, textbook case of what it looks like when elected officials make promises about economic mobility. He said they say that it took four. They said, SpaceX AI, which did not respond to a request for comment, said in a statement that it is working to make sure its mobile turbines are equipped with advanced emission control technologies. Current monitoring shows that local air quality continues to meet or exceed EPA standards. That's from the company. But the people are saying that it smells. And there's emissions coming from the big turbines because the turbines are run all 24/7. They're run all day long to cool the computers. And this is a huge, huge area. Every day, Colossus One pumps 1.2 million gallons of groundwater from the aquifer that supplies Memphis with drinking water to cool its supercomputer, says Sarah Houston from the group Protect Our Aquifer. So they're pumping the water from the aquifer to cool the computers. I mean, to cool the systems. Many times we've heard over the last several months, I've heard that there's no water being used. Well, apparently in Memphis, that's not true. It took only 4 months to build Colossus, which generated $12 million in tax revenue, according to 2026 data. Here's the crazy part. Memphis Mayor Paul Young recently announced a project that would redirect $3.35 million of that money to affected communities. So they generated $12 million in tax revenue, but they're only giving back $3.3 million to the affected communities. In South Haven, 69 turbines are constantly in motion to fuel Colossus 2. Built to train SpaceX AI, AI-powered assistant Grok. The noise is 24/7, said Crystal Polk. If you're out here too long, the vibrations, that wave sound makes you nauseous. This is data centers in Memphis. In June, the Justice Department asked that the NAACP's complaint be thrown out, citing national security matters. So let's go back to what I talked about earlier when I was talking about the young people, right? So the young people who live in this part of Memphis, they see this and they say, oh, well, the government is allowing this to happen. It's noisy. It smells. I don't know if it's poisoning me. It's sucking the water out of our aquifer that provides drinking water to us. So what do they do? Because they know the government is involved with the data center. So where do they turn to?
Well, obviously, they'll turn to the person that comes along and says, vote for me. I'm going to stop more of these, and I'm going to help you live and do better in life. Now, we will say, as conservatives or Democrats, moderate Democrats, we will say, well, that's not the government's job. Okay, that's fair. That is not the government's job. But it is the government's job to protect its people from something that's sucking up the water, where they get the drinking water from, polluting the air possibly, and totally making it unlivable because of the noise. That is the government's job. If it's not to protect the people from that, then what is it? This is what I'm talking about. This is what young people are seeing. And then they hear us jump up and down and talk about, we've got to beat China. Well, if you live in South Memphis right now, you're not caring about China because you can't live peacefully in your own neighborhood. A neighborhood, by the way, that's four times likely to cause cancer, the pollution in that neighborhood, four times the national average. I wonder who the children or the young people in that neighborhood will turn to when it comes time to vote. I wonder. 4487207501-800-WSB-TALK. We'll be right back.

0: 844 in the Trustdale.com traffic center. All eyes on the east side. A little bit of a slow roll on 20. I'm sorry, that's 285 northbound near I-20 in Decatur. Looks like a road repair setup near I-20 exit 46 on the outer loop. And also all the way out in Duluth, I-85 southbound, a couple of left lanes knocked out for repairs. This is near Boggs Road. This is near the port in from 316 as well. You can take Buford Highway if you're trying to head south and save yourself some time there in Gwinnett County. Jay Holloway, Triple Team Traffic, 95.5 WSB.
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5: Let me give you some updates. Let me go to Joan really quickly. Hey, Joan, really quickly, my dear. We're getting ready to go off the air. Go ahead, Joan.
12: Hey, Shelley. Enjoy your show.
5: Thank you.
12: I have just been keeping, just thinking a lot about this. I'm Gen X. I have no love for communism, socialism. I believe in the free market. I believe in capitalism, but it's not without its flaws, the system, and that has always been unbridled greed. What can you do about it?
5: My girl. Go ahead. I'm sorry.
12: Well, it's created this K-shaped economic environment that we live in right now where the rich get richer, more power to them, people doing those things that do that, but everything else, you know, is catering to those people so that the people who don't have wealth, you know, massive wealth, are just, they're getting left behind. The middle class disappearing. And so I don't know what the answer is, but I get why the young people are saying socialism, socialism, socialism. They don't, what's their other option?
5: Great
12: and
5: call.
12: The Republicans just don't seem to be getting it. They want to say, don't do socialism, don't do communism, but they're failing to look at why people are turning to it.
5: Great call, Joan. Great call. Thanks for ending the show with such a great call. You have a wonderful evening, and God bless you. And thank you so much for listening, Joan.
12: Thanks, Shelley. God bless.
5: God bless you. Joan, Darlene, I called her Joan. Darlene Graham is going to be in a runoff against, looks like it's going to be Ralph Norman. About 75% of the vote is in South Carolina, and Darlene Graham is at 32.5%. Norman is at 24.4%, and Fry is at 20%. So it looks like Norman and Fry are battling it out for second place to be in that runoff. But it looks like she's going to be in the runoff. That's pretty much locked in. And we'll see who's in second. It looks like it's going to be Ralph Norman. Got no numbers for Wisconsin. Those numbers are not in because they're just... I think their polls just closed I think they closed, what's Wisconsin? I think they closed a little bit ago. Oh, polls close in 7 minutes. So they close at 9 o'clock Eastern in Wisconsin. So we won't know before we go off the air for that race. And let's see what Minnesota's looking like. Let's just go off the air with you guys. Minnesota's, let's see what they're looking like here in Minnesota. Yeah, same thing. Their polls. I can only tell you South Carolina. I wanted to tell you all the things. I tried to wait to the end of the show, but Wisconsin closes at 9 and Minnesota's haven't closed yet. So we'll be able to talk about that tomorrow. Don't forget, ladies and gentlemen, the Powerball is $975 million and the drawing is tomorrow night. So it's one way to beat the high prices, right? Win $975 million. I play when it gets big. I don't know about any of you. I don't plan to win. I don't budget to win. I don't say when I win. But I really do believe. You know, I once said to Wes Moss, this is funny. I'm sure he looked at me like I was crazy. But I once said to Wes Moss years ago when it was a really big number, I said, hey, Wes, you know, I trust you as a money manager. So when I win, I'm calling you up before I tell anybody else when I win so you can help me set up everything. But the Powerball is $975 million. Get those numbers in. Drawing is tomorrow. Tomorrow night, Wednesday. Ladies and gentlemen, I came in today. I was so, so excited. I still am. And I just really am excited to be here. I'm excited to talk to you guys. One thing I do want to tell you is that
13: in D.C. Oh, I'm sorry. We'll save D.C. for tomorrow. Listen to this. I don't know if you guys heard this. This is crazy. See, this is the kind of stuff that the Democrats should lose. They should lose badly in November, right? Massachusetts becomes the 11th state with no abortion limits. No abortion limits. So here's the deal, right? In Massachusetts, there was a law that allowed, so now they just signed a bill, the governor, Maura Healey, just signed a bill allowing abortion at any point in pregnancy, right? But before this, the law was, under the previous statute, state law allowed abortion during the first 24 weeks of a pregnancy if a doctor says it is necessary to preserve the life, physical, or mental health of the woman. Right. And so because people were past the 24-week mark, doctors did not want to do it because it would be against the law. So what did they do? They just extended it. No limits. So now if a doctor says it's necessary to preserve the life, physical, or mental health of the woman,

0: conversation. It becomes a talk. It becomes something that we discuss. I know a lot of you pro-lifers are going to be mad at that, but it does become a real discussion with families. But if the doctor, it's kind of nebulous. This is what it says. That I understand a conversation with the family, with the mother and father having that conversation if they want to go through with the pregnancy. But if a doctor, how does a doctor determine if it's, now of course it's easy to determine whether it's necessary to preserve the life, right? That's easy. But what about the mental health? How do you talk about, how does a doctor determine mental health of the woman after 24 weeks? This is the kind of stuff, abortion on demand. It's easy to vote against that. For me, you know what? I'll say this. Easier for me to vote against that than it is to vote against socialism, to be completely honest with you. That's murder. Shelley went to show, ladies and gentlemen. Every night I tell you the same thing because I see it in my own life and I see it in the lives of others. God loves you, and I love you also. Peace.
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10: Good evening to you. It's 9 o'clock. I'm Michelle Wright. 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Our top local story this hour is new at 9. This report, Cobb County residents sound off on plans to expand the county's microtransit service.
11: Critics, including Christine Rosman, wonder why it's needed.
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11: But Cobb Commissioner Monique Sheffield defends microtransit.
13: People should be reminded that transportation is a mode of convenience.
11: Cobb Link Go currently covers a 26-mile zone in South Cobb. The county's considering expanding to additional areas in South Cobb, as well as Kennesaw and Ackworth. Bill Caiaccio, 95.5 WSB.
10: Speaking of transportation, Camry recalls more than 500,000 sedans due to a problem with the instrument cluster. That is, of course, Toyota is recalling Camrys because it could fail when starting the car and knock out power to things like hazard lights and seatbelt reminders, which could increase the risk of a crash. The recall impacts certain 2025 through 26 model years. Owners will be notified next month, and dealers can fix the issue through a software update. We've got 73 degrees currently in Midtown, partly cloudy. Pop-up storms are possible overnight. Are the temps really going to continue into the 90s tomorrow? WSB meteorologist Christina Edwards has Atlanta's most accurate and dependable forecast coming up. We do have a lot of those showers that we had seen earlier in the day starting to dissipate. However, a flash flood warning remains in effect for southwestern Fulton, northeastern Coweta, and central Fayette counties until 10:45 tonight. Atlanta's famous tree canopy

0: is shrinking. It's now down to 46%, and a city council committee is heading up ideas to stop it.
1: Multifamily developments have overtaken single-family builds as Atlanta's biggest tree canopy-killing culprit. Georgia Tech professor Tony Giaruso suggests
2: change the zoning ordinance to kind of protect the trees.
1: Atlanta City Council member Jason Dozier believes they'll also get better outcomes if the city's 50% tree canopy goal is part of the ground floor discussions for future developments.
3: Not just, you know, the number of housing units, not just the number of parking spaces, but also understanding the tree density on site and what changes are being made.
1: Giaruso says Atlanta's 3,700 acres of trees short of its goal. Veronica Waters, 95.5 WSB.
0: Betting on wildfires? Well, there's a new call to stop allowing users to bet on wildfires.
4: One website called Wildfire uses a slogan, "You can't predict fire, but you can trade on it." Sites like it and Polymarket allow users to bet on when and where the next wildfire will occur and how fast wildfires will spread. Multiple U.S. senators are calling for betting on wildfires to stop.
0: Alex Stone reports experts say such betting could incentivize people to start fires to go ahead and make money. Roswell police arrest a man for impersonating a Jonesboro police officer. The investigation into Christopher Gialame began in June when his ex-girlfriend called authorities to see if he really was a police officer like he said. But what came back, says Officer Tim Lupo?
5: The investigating officer contacted Jonesboro PD and was able to confirm that Gialame had never worked for their agency.
0: And the closest that Gialame came was doing a ride-along where he took a cloth badge that he then used in social media postings. Gialame was arrested and is now being held at the Fulton County Jail. It is 9:03. Live team coverage of traffic and weather's coming up next.
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0: It is 9:06, which means it's now time for live team coverage of traffic and weather. We're checking in with Jay Holloway in the WSB 24-hour traffic center. Good evening to you, Jay. What's going on out there?
16: Hey, good evening, Michelle. Heads up for 20 eastbound indicator. Right lane knocked out by maintenance workers near exit 65 Candler Road. We're seeing a bottleneck and a slowdown closer to the east side perimeter 285 and the collector distributor ramp near Wesley Chapel Road. Glenwood to Covenant Highway is the go-to alternate route through DeKalb. And still a cone zone knocking out left lanes on 85 southbound in Duluth. This is near Boggs Road, exit 107 it is. Beaufort Highway will be your best alternate. road maintenance crews there as well. And the Trustdale.com Traffic Center Triple Team Traffic, 95.5 WSB.
17: This is WSB meteorologist Christina Edwards. Hot and humid this evening with a few rain showers and thunderstorms rolling through. Some of these showers may continue through early tomorrow morning, lows in the mid-70s. Tomorrow afternoon, partly cloudy with scattered rain showers and thunderstorms, high 94. Drying out for the rest of this week as temperatures climb to the upper 90s.
0: Most of the showers we saw earlier in the day have dissipated out. We've got 76 degrees in Lawrenceville, 72 in Doraville, and 73 right here in Midtown. 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I'm Michelle Wright, 95.5 WSB.
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20: All right, thank you, Scott Shannon. Thanks to all of you for being with us. Write down our toll-free telephone number. You want to be a part of this extravaganza. It is 800-941-SEAN. If you want to join us, we've got a lot of news we are going to get into today. This is pretty good news. A Treasury Department spokesman telling the New York Post Iran's economy is in a complete free fall. Inflation skyrocketing. President Trump said this on Sunday. The regime's ability to pay their troops now has been decimated. Iran's labor ministry said about 1 million jobs have been lost as a direct result of the bombardment by Donald J. Trump. You never hear any good news from the media. Oh, this has raised gas prices. Well, gas prices have gone down now. They're back in the threes. And the price of oil is stabilized again. Anyway, the chief emerging markets economist at Capital Economics concurring, quote, Iran's financial lifeline has been cut off by the U.S. blockade and the economy will remain in a very depressed state unless it can secure concessions. The economist noted Iran's oil exports have fallen to nearly zero in July, with Iran having less oil at sea than before to generate income, and its imports from China likely down from the spring. Here's another interesting piece of information that came out. Iran International, a cleric tied by marriage to Iran's ruling family, has declared the Islamic Republic obsolete. Anyway, telling followers that a shadow government already exists, urging them to build a 250,000 strong network to replace the system with an Islamic government. The roughly 5-minute video of this one particular guy, Karazi, released last Wednesday, shows the head of Hezbollah of Iran organization addressing a religious gathering, the kind of mosque pulpit from which much of Iran's clerical politics is conducted. What he delivered was not a sermon, but an organizational plan. Islamic Republic, he said, has reached a stage where in this form, it simply does not work anymore. And then what separates the video from ordinary hardline grievance is that he laid out numbers, methods, targets, offered to bankroll the first gathering himself at Hezbollah's own expense, promised a meeting of 100,000, and told the audience the network would surround all of the ministries. The crowd answered with the blessing of the prophet that in such gathering signals assent, meaning agreement. He then described the end game. With one announcement, everyone comes to Tehran, and that single announcement will finish the work. Mr. Khamenei and the government must understand that a 250,000-strong organization stands ready to move. The current government, he assured his listeners, will not reach its ends. Have no doubt. In other words, bye-bye. See you later. By the way, two House committees now seek records of communications between New Jersey's election officials. And anyway, Governor Mikey Sherrill, how is it possible? This report says 6,600 illegals, foreigners, you know, were on the voter rolls. Gee, I don't know how that happened. I have no idea. I'd like to see the records of that. We are dealing with this maybe one of the most interesting times to follow news in our lives. I mean, and we can add Sophie Cunningham, her coach throwing her down the stairs. If I was Sophie Cunningham, I go straight to the owner of the Indiana Fever team and say, trade me. I want out. I am not going to stay with a coach that will not stand by the players of her team. What she did was a disgrace. I think Caitlin Clark should have defended her teammate. I really think that was a huge mistake. Huge mistake. And I know it takes a little bit of courage sometimes to speak out. But you know what? The way, you know, Caitlin Clark's been treated, I think it's time for her to speak out about all the flagrant fouls she's been taking since she entered the league. I'm at this point, maybe it's PTSD. I have no idea. We will have an update on the Anthony Fauci situation. Now, three states have moved forward with criminal investigations into Anthony Fauci, starting with my free state of Florida. And, you know, raising, you know, well, theoretical miscarriage good concerns. But that's I have audio of him saying just the opposite long after he knew this. Long after he knew this. You know, by the way, Trump signed an executive order calling for spacing out childhood vaccines. I mean, they make it so that how many shots, Linda, did your kids need before they went to school? I don't even remember. I don't recall any of it at this point.
2: I exempted my children from all shots. I don't do shots.
20: Linda's hardcore, man. She's she's the tiger mom at the school board meetings that the FBI was probably investigating you, you know, during the Biden years, I'm guessing, because they spent a lot of time, you know, sending agents to school board meetings, which is in itself insane.
2: That's what our people do. They put dogs in prison and tiger moms. But, you know, the illegal immigrants coming in, murdering and raping our women and children, that's fine. They can walk free.
20: El Sayed in Michigan now wrote in 2021 that football was filled with toxic masculinity. The sport was racist and homophobic. Okay. Now, I'm going to play it for you. But, I mean, you know, the Wolverines, you know, didn't they win the national championship last year, Ethan? I'm pretty sure they did. Katie, I thought they won the national championship, right? Am I wrong? What's up? Yes or no? Talk.
21: The Lynx you're talking about?
20: No, the Michigan Wolverines. Will you listen to the show?
21: I don't know. No, I don't know what you're talking about. I don't know the sport.
20: Did they win the national championship last year?
2: Jason says that they won a couple of years ago.
20: That was it. I know they won, you know, in recent years. We are watching closely today Francesca Hong. We'll get into some more details on this. I was actually trying to become a sports journalist when I first went to college, so I learned you sometimes have bad takes on Twitter. As full-grown adult member of the Wisconsin Assembly, when she said she wanted to abolish the police and prisons. Now, we know what the new strategy is. AOC telegraphed it over the weekend, which is, oh, no, that was woke 1.0. We didn't really mean it. All that really means in truth is they've looked at the polling, and it's not polling very well. Their agenda of, oh, yeah, eliminating the Senate, the presidency, and, you know, the judiciary, and packing the courts, and statehood for Puerto Rico and D.C., and amnesty for illegals, and abolishing borders and ICE, and defunding the Department of War, and ending all deportations, cash bail, establishing a wealth tax, cradle to grave, womb to tomb, Green New Deal, abolish prisons, police, and state ownership of corporation. I think they're realizing that that's not going to go over very well. And I think they decided that we're just going to say we didn't. Oh, we said it, but we didn't mean it. Kind of like Francesca. Oh, I hate Thanksgiving. Oh, it's my favorite holiday now. It's my favorite holiday. Linda, that's just a change of heart, right? I mean, that's sincere. I should believe that. I mean, that
2: woman
20: is
2: insane. I don't believe her mouth is moving. I'm checking out. That's a scary, scary lady.
20: I hate to tell you, she's up by double digits today, going into today's big primary for her. Anyway, I don't know why it's such big news. I saw the seven different places today that Brad Pitt confesses he's no longer sober after 7 years. He said he's not drinking as much as he used to, that he doesn't think he has a problem. But, you know, why do people have to make announcements about everything in their life? How about we have a little bit of privacy in life? I don't want to put, you know, every move I make on social media. I think it's nuts. I really do. I think it's absolutely crazy. By the way, my free state of Florida, and just to give you context, the city of New York has less than 9 million people. Okay. The free state of Florida has over 23 million people. New York City has a bigger budget than the free state of Florida. They have some of the worst schools, worst policing, worst infrastructure. I mean, worst quality of life. It's a dump. I'm telling you, a total, complete dump. And I used to say it was the greatest city in the world. Well, it once was great when Rudy was mayor. I mean, he really turned that city around. It was great. It has gone south in a massive way. Now we've got Mamdani doxing wealthy residents and chasing money out even more and people out even more. But Florida, as they're either number one or number two. And again, New York City has a bigger budget with the worst services, worst policing, worst law and order. Nobody wants to arrest anybody in New York City. You know, you can't walk down the streets without smelling weed everywhere. It's disgusting. You know, it's like, you know, a dead skunk on every street. It stinks. And nobody cares. You know, well, the people that don't like it care. I mean, I cared. But Florida has the best schools. They have the best infrastructure. I've lived in both states. I love Florida. They have real law and order. They have real safety and security. It doesn't mean there isn't any crime, but there's occasional. They're ranked number one or two in terms of the best public schools in the country. And they have a smaller budget than the entire state of New York. We'll ask Byron Donalds about this later. Unbelievable. Anyway, now Florida is the safest big state in America. Miami, Orlando, Tampa. I have friends in Tampa, Clearwater. And my friends in Tampa, if you're ever there in Clearwater, look for chicken salad chick. You know, put it in your Google Maps. Closest chicken salad chick. And it's the best chicken salad in the world. And they got all these different flavors. So good. You know, my friends came over and they didn't bring me any. I was so pissed off. Like, what do you mean you didn't bring me any? I want some. Is that selfish, Linda? That's probably selfish, right?
2: I mean, it's good chicken salad. I think it makes people act
20: erratically. When they come, I'm like, I'll pay for it. They started laughing. They wouldn't make me pay for it. They're just friends of mine, and I just love the fact that they've been so successful, and their product is so good. Do you realize they steam well over like 1,000 or 1,500 pounds of chicken a day? And I'm talking about the chicken tenderloin, the best part of the chicken. Can you imagine 1,000 pounds a day? Holy moly. No,
2: that's a lot.
20: That's insane. But that's how good it is. I mean, and it's healthy. I mean, this is really good stuff. And whatever flavor you could ever imagine or want. Interesting that, let's see, who is this? I don't give a F what black people care about. Really? Let's go back to a better time. When lynchings were happening, this can't be a true story. This can't. I call BS on this. Now, this guy on X is claiming that this was said by somebody close to Abdul El-Sayed. You don't believe that, do you?
2: From him? Yeah. This is the fake news guy. That's a doctor on paper only. Never did residency. Never practiced. Never saw a patient.
20: I'm saying it's a friend of his, like Hassan Piker said America deserved 9/11.
2: Listen, they got collars on dogs. They got pictures of 9/12 behind them during podcasts. They want to say that they hate Mackinac Island. They want to say that they think football's full of toxic. I mean, what's off the table these days? I don't know.
20: Florida, I'm so proud of my state. Safest big state in America. Miami, Orlando, Tampa. You know, you go back when I had that debate with that I moderated between Governor DeSantis, my governor, and no-show governor, you know, full-time Tweety Bird, ex-poster, Trump stalker, author, selling, of course, having friends buy his book in bulk so he can make the New York Times list, which was hilarious, world traveler, halftime Hannity stalker, full-time Trump stalker, no-show Governor Newsom, no water in hydrants, highest income, sales, gas taxes in the country, the highest poverty rate, the highest homelessness rate. I mean, this guy wants to be president. I love he's getting his ass kicked in New Hampshire in that poll by AOC, like dramatically. Like she did 6 times better because he's so certain of his, you know, goes on Katie Couric. Oh my gosh, did you ever doubt she was a leftist? Just listen to this, you know, 2 seconds of that interview. How do you get over the fact? I mean, it must be hard because you're so handsome. I know. Well, I just have to deal with it, Katie. It's something that I just deal with. I know I'm beautiful.
1: Do you have a Zoolander problem?
3: No, Jesus. Yeah, Zoolander.
1: Are you just ridiculously good looking, as Vogue said?
3: Hardly.
1: No, seriously, what do you do about that?
3: You don't do anything about it, because if you're going to do something about it, then you're f***ing people.
20: I disagree with the premise. I don't know how much crap that guy throws in his hair. I don't even like to look in the mirror. I don't even care. I don't know. Linda, you know how I dress in real life. I'm a slob. You know, unless people make me get dressed up.
2: That's a stretch. I wouldn't say you're a slob.
20: Jeans and a t-shirt. That's what I wear.
2: Right. That's not a slob. The t-shirt is clean. It's been in the laundry. A slob is a stretch. That's people who don't, you know.
20: All right. Well, I might wear like a linen shirt if I have to, you know, do something nice. And
2: the fact that you even know what linen is takes you out of the slob category. You're good.
20: I'm good. Okay. But I'm not Mr. GQ. Let's put it that way. All right. Listen, everybody needs.
2: He's not either.
20: He thinks he's handsome. He didn't disabuse Katie of her infatuation. All right. Everybody needs a home security system. Now, the question is, you want a reactive system? Oh, somebody just broke into your home. They broke through the window. 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
8: Good evening to you. It's 9:30. I'm Michelle Wright. Our top local story this hour. Even though the rain has dissipated for now, there remains a flash flood warning in effect for southwestern Fulton, northeastern Coweta, and central Fayette County until about 10:45 this evening. So that's about another hour and 15 minutes. Looks like a lot of us are whipping out that credit card to pay and charge things.
9: The Federal Reserve Bank of New York says collectively Americans put $21 billion more on their credit cards in the second quarter of this year, totaling a whopping $1.26 trillion, just shy of an all-time credit card debt level set in the fourth quarter of last year. Rising prices for gas and groceries clearly pinching our pockets. The percentage of credit card balances that were more than 90 days delinquent jumped from just over 7% in 2022 to almost 13% this year.
8: Sherry Preston reports there are a number of Americans who are tapping into their home equity to pay for bills as well. The Atlanta City Council voting to establish a City of Atlanta Data Center Task Force. It's going to examine national and global best practices for the regulation of data centers and make written recommendations to the mayor and the city council. The task force would be required to hold no fewer than 6 public meetings and 2 public hearings. And in Cobb County, the commission voted to extend its moratorium on data centers for another 6 months. Advocates gather outside the Gwinnett County Jail in support of a mom charged in the hot car death of her 1-year-old son.
10: Attorneys for Deja Coleman argue she was distracted by outside events the day she left her son Daniel inside her car. Neuroscience professor Dr. David Diamond believes this can happen to anyone.
11: It's important to recognize that this fatal memory error is a result of a flaw in brain functioning, not a flaw in the love a parent has for a child.
10: Defense attorneys want Coleman to be allowed to attend her son's funeral this weekend. They hope to have a hearing on their bond motion this week. In Gwinnett County, Jonathan O'Brien, 95.5 WSB.
8: And the Jonquil City is making a move to keep those flowers and other things blooming. Smyrna City Council approving a resolution designating the Cobb County City to be a Bee City and part of a Bee City USA affiliate. As a Bee City, Smyrna will protect pollinators, reduce the use of pesticides, provide habitats, and promote the use of native plants, as well as educating the public. The city also is working to create a pollinator pocket or small garden areas in each ward that will support the life cycle of native pollinators. It's 9:32. Live team coverage of traffic and weather's up next.
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8: It is 9:34, and that means it's time for live team coverage of traffic and weather. We're checking in now with Jay Holloway in the WSB 24-hour traffic center. Hey there, Jay. What's going on those roads?
6: Hey, Michelle, 20 westbound, that's far east side in Covington. A couple of right lanes knocked out by repairs. Crews near exit 92, that's Alcovey Road. And up in Gwinnett, we still got that cone zone on 85 southbound near Boggs Road, exit 107. A couple of left lanes knocked out, so a little bit of a bottleneck effect and slow down there through Gwinnett. You can take Buford Highway to stay on schedule there. From the Trustdale.com Traffic Center, Triple Team Traffic, 95.5 WSB.
19: I'm WSB meteorologist Christina Edwards. Partly cloudy, hot and humid this evening with a few rain showers and thunderstorms rolling through. Lows tonight in the mid-70s. Few lingering rain showers for tomorrow morning, then partly cloudy tomorrow afternoon. Monitoring for pop-up showers and thunderstorms, high 94.
8: We've got 70 degrees in Peachtree City right now, 75 in Johns Creek, 73 right here in Midtown. More news head your way at 10 o'clock. 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
1: All right, 25 till the top of the hour, 800-941-SEAN, if you want to be a part of the program. Linda, did you ever see the movie Heaven is Real? Did you ever read the book Heaven is Real?
2: One of my favorites. I actually read it for the show and got to meet the family when they came to visit us back in, like, might have been 2014.
1: So I'm doing a show, a podcast today with Colton. And he's
2: How old is he now?
1: I don't know. I mean, that thing was a massive, huge bestseller. Huge. And these are people that tell stories about going to heaven and then coming back. You know, for example, the first book I ever read on this was 90 Minutes in Heaven. And tells a story about a guy that had a car accident. And, you know, what is so amazing to me about these stories is the detail and how similar the experiences are. We don't talk a lot about heaven. I believe in heaven. I believe there's a paradise. You know, Jesus on the cross turns to the guy that says, "You don't deserve to be here, but I do. I lived a crappy life. I was a dirtbag, scumbag, and I. But you don't deserve this." And the other guy's saying, "Oh, if you're the Christ, then get us off these crosses." And so Jesus turns to the guy and says, "This day you will be with me in paradise." Now we talk about near death experience. This is a little bit different. I mean, you know, you talk about people that their whole life flashes before their eyes and the tunnel and the light and a sense of peace and well-being that they never have felt on the face of this earth. People literally describing, and again, there's so many similarities in stories that are independent. It's hard for me not to, I just believe it. I don't care if other people believe it or not, believe whatever you want. But, you know, that there are real pearly gates, that there are choirs of angels, and while there are so many of them singing simultaneously, you can discern each one individually. I mean, that's kind of hard to comprehend. That you would think it would be noise. No, you can comprehend all of it. But the sense of peace and well-being and seeing relatives that have passed before you, we're having bad days. I mean, I don't mean to joke about death. I'm like, maybe that's not such a bad option going home one of these days. You know what the saddest podcast I did recently was with Kathy Lee Gifford. Kathy Lee is a lovely woman. I just got to say up close. She had so many health problems, and she's only like 73. She's not that old. And she said was in so much pain, hip replacements, pelvis, you know, having a hard time walking, getting around, and a lot of ailments. I'm like, Kathy Lee, will you please talk to my sensei? We got to build strength back up in you. But then in the podcast, she said, "I just started praying that God would take me home." I'm like, no. God's not done with you here. And maybe we all fight to stay here longer than we should. I don't know. I think none of it is on our time anyway. I just don't believe that. But what they are describing is paradise. This day you will be with me in paradise. You know, I said this in the Lindsey Graham memorial. You watched the memorial, right, Linda? I think you did.
2: Mm-hmm, I did.
1: And at the end of my eulogy, I quoted scripture. And people do ask me a lot. I don't know if you know this, but when you say, "Let not your heart be troubled," you're quoting scripture. I'm like, yeah, I'm quoting scripture. And the verse goes on, "Let not your heart be troubled. In my Father's house are many mansions, and I go to prepare a place for you, so that where I am, ye shall also be." There's a little more detail. He goes, "And that I will bring you to myself," et cetera, et cetera. "In my Father's house are many mansions. I go to prepare a place for you, and I will come back for you." And I mean, it's such a beautiful verse of hope that, you know, this is not all there is. You know, I had dinner with this guy not that long ago. He's a multi billionaire. He's an older guy, came from another country. I mean, just worked his butt off. Very creative, very brilliant. I won't tell you what business he's in. I don't want people trying to figure it out. And I just was invited. Didn't know him that well. And we just sat there. And at one point, he asked me, "Linda, you'll find this interesting." He asks me what I attributed my success to. And I said, well, first of all, I feel like I've lived an undeserved life. And wow, did he take issue with that? What do you mean? Do you not work hard? Do you, you know, he had a little bit of an accent. Do you not work hard? Do you, did you not put in the effort? Are you not working hard every day? And I said, yeah, but, you know, and then I told him about my parents' life and they grew up poor. I told him, you know, and they worked their whole lives and they had nothing. And my dad grew up during the Depression, fought in World War II. It was a big deal for him to get a 50 by 100 lot, you know, Cape Cod, tiny house, four kids, one bathroom, a tiny bathroom. And that was a big deal back then because he grew up, you know, he grew up in Brooklyn and, you know, and he didn't grow up in the best neighborhood by a stretch. His parents, all four of my grandparents from Ireland, they were poor. And my mom grew up in the South Bronx. She was the valedictorian of her high school class. She could finish the New York Times crossword puzzle in ink. Woman was brilliant. Couldn't afford college. You know, first a court stenographer, then later became a prison guard because it had such good benefits and she could work all the overtime she wanted. And she pretty much worked 16-hour days until she died at 69. You know, this coming next March will be 30 years since my father passed. And she passed not long after him. And I described that to him. And he's pressing me on this hard. And I'm like, well, I feel like I've had an undeserved life, especially knowing that I stand on the shoulders of people that suffered and had much harder lives than I have. Anytime I try to complain, I check myself and I think of all the brave men and women that have come back from wars with no legs, arms, and disfigured faces. And how can you possibly think you have a problem? And I think of their lives and I compare it to my life and I'm like, I don't think I deserve that more, the life that I've been able to build that has unfolded before me that God gave me. And I said, you know, I give God the credit. And then as the conversation went on, we kind of stopped there and then he just couldn't believe I said that. And then later I, you know, this guy's a very wealthy guy. And I said, so you think this is it? This life, that's it. When you die and it's gone. You don't believe in an afterlife. Not because that's just ridiculous. The idea of an afterlife. And I left the dinner. I hope this guy's not listening to the radio show. He'll know I'm talking about him. And you know, what do you think I felt, Linda? What do you think I felt about him when I left?
2: Sad.
1: Sorry for him.
2: Yeah, sad.
1: I felt like I have, with all his billions, I'm like, you don't have something beautiful in my life. And I felt sad for him because he thinks this is it. And guy's old. Not going to be living that much longer. What good are those billions? I mean, you know, but he doesn't have any hope. And I tried to persuade him. No luck. None at all. Closed mind. Listen, when it comes to health, wellness, fitness, nutrition, longevity, so you don't have to get to paradise sooner than you want. 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
1: 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You get $50 off. I mean, it's pretty amazing that everyone has all these different thoughts in life, all these different beliefs in life. I find it. By the way, retail sales increased. Oh, shocking. You know, for the 10th month in a row. Shocking. Anytime there's good economics, shocking, all the good economic news. By the way, the forgotten technology jobs, this was on Real Clear, is Peter Drucker's been, you know, consistently impressed by how wrong some people have been. And for example, reading Innovation and Entrepreneurship, this is a book published in 1985 covering events starting in the late 60s. Anyway, so the person says, having lived through this period, I had a picture of it in my head. It turns out the picture was all wrong. 70s, I remembered as being locked in the doldrums of stagflation, no relief in sight. Then Ronald Reagan came along. Exactly what Trump is doing, Reagan did, and it works every single time. And John Kennedy, President Kennedy did it. And it just works. And, you know, you look at these economic booms. What did Obama say? Those jobs, they ain't coming back. Meaning manufacturing jobs. Manufacturing jobs are getting online. It's pretty amazing. And, you know, that means semiconductor chips and pharmaceuticals. We won't be dependent on countries that hate us. And automobile manufacturing is coming back big time. Yeah, of course, there's technology that'll take some of those jobs, but we're adding more jobs in the process. By the way, America's big crime decline. Well, see, you know, a lot of states. Safest cities are in Florida. Just came out today. Trump has freed tortured American citizen imprisoned by Russia under the Biden administration. They announced Putin, Russia, freed an American citizen, former U.S. Marine Robert Gilman, for more than 4 years in custody, saying Moscow released him on a humanitarian basis without receiving another prisoner in exchange. I'm proud to announce that American citizen Robert Gilman, a former U.S. Marine, coming home, Trump shared today. He was imprisoned in Russia in 2022 during the Biden years. After my discussions with President Vladimir Putin, Russia has agreed to release him very much on a humanitarian basis. We appreciate this decision and the fact that Russia asked for no one in return. No exchange took place. You know what? Trump's not wrong saying, you know, I should talk to everybody. Trump has threatened to block Mamdani's pied-à-terre. I assume a French word, Linda. You know, Zoran Marx's commie Mamdani tax. You know, this is like doxing everybody that has a home that maybe it's not their main property in New York. Why would you do that? You know what you're doing? You're disincentivizing people to invest, you idiot. He's a total idiot. By the way, University of Michigan will hide student grade scrub transcript to curb the mental health crisis. The liberal arts college said grades for incoming freshmen during their first semester will be hidden and excluded from their transcripts to curb the mental health crisis. I cannot understand this for the life of me. What is the point? They'll know their grades. They'll get feedback from professors. Their grades won't be factored into their GPA. Well, who cares about then going to class at that point? Why bother? We are so woke. It's unbelievable. Really, I haven't even gotten to the crazy leftists. And they're out of their minds. Just some of the, well, you know, DSA claims to represent working class. Its supporters are overwhelmingly rich white Democrats. Oh, New York Times pointing that out. How interesting. A brave Democrat leaves his party because of radical Julian Epstein. Remember we used to fight with him during the Clinton impeachment? Good for him. Maybe we should invite him back. I haven't talked to him in forever. Democratic attorney. He said, I'm done. You know, he pans the media downplaying the civil war erupting between moderate Democrats and far left socialists. He says, I'm done with this crap. This is nonsense. You know, all this madness, abolishing borders and ICE and eliminating the Senate, the presidency, judges and defunding the Department of War. That's who came up with that genius idea. Ending deportation, eliminating cash bail, abolishing prisons, abolishing police, wealth tax. Everything's free. Everything is going to be free. Okay. Good luck with that. But that is the state of the democratic socialists. And that is where they now stand. As far as the midterms go, I see Mike Johnson turns Democratic Socialist Civil War into, hey, this is a real issue. Well, no kidding. We've been ahead of the curve, as usual. And I hope people are paying attention. We're going to watch Wisconsin, by the way. If you're in South Carolina, our friend Darlene Graham is running. I hope people vote for her. I'm a friend of hers. She's so, you know what's so interesting about her? When I interviewed her, I'm not my brother. He was more into foreign policy than I am. I'm like, wow. Because I used to tell Lindsay all the time, can you stop talking about foreign policy and start talking to the people of South Carolina? Linda, isn't that good advice I was giving him?
2: Yeah, I think it's great advice.
1: Well, if you think I give great advice, why don't you ever listen to me?
2: I don't have that problem. I'm focused on America all the time.
1: Oh, you don't focus.
2: You're welcome. Well,
1: okay. You're America first, 24/7.
2: That's right.
1: Got to take a break. We'll come back. We'll continue on the other side.
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10: Good evening to you. It's 10 o'clock. I'm Michelle Wright. 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Our top local story this hour is a plan to expand microtransit services in Cobb County is not sitting well with some residents.
11: Opponents say it's just not worth it.
12: This governing body should not be taxing its citizens an outrageous amount of money per ride for the convenience of a very small percentage of people who will ever use it.
11: Cobb Commissioner Monique Sheffield says they want to think of those who do use the service.
13: We often hear we're not listening to the voices of those that do not want it. But on the other side of that coin, there are voices of those who need it.
11: Cobb commissioners are considering expanding the on-demand transit service in South Cobb, Kennesaw, and Acworth. Bill Caiaccio, 95.5 WSB.
10: 73 degrees right now in Midtown. Warm and humid for the rest of the evening hours. Atlanta's most accurate and dependable forecast is on the way. Two Rockdale County schools are placed on lockdown following threats earlier today.
14: The threats were called in against Rockdale County High and Heritage High School. Both were placed on lockdown as a precaution. Investigators were quickly able to find the person responsible by matching that individual's information to the phone number used to make the threats. Police say that that person was suffering a mental health crisis and will be getting help. Sabrina Cupid, 95.5 WSB.
10: The Fulton County Health Department detects a batch of infected mosquitoes. Officials in the city of South Fulton say they're shutting down all outdoor practices, activities, and programs through at least tomorrow night at Old National Park. The order comes after the Fulton County Health Department did a routine mosquito surveillance and testing at the park and discovered a batch of mosquitoes that came back positive for West Nile virus. The mayor says the cancellation of activities is a precautionary move aimed at keeping residents and parkgoers safe. The county says it's going to treat the area and the city will reevaluate the activity suspension order after that. The U.S. is pledging to help Colombia after yesterday's deadly 7.4 magnitude earthquake, reports Faith Abube.
15: The president of Colombia is already in one of those hard-hit areas, Cali. He's already declared a national emergency. The country is going to need a lot of resources as they continue these recovery efforts, as well as the rescues that are still ongoing. In the meantime, the U.S. has pledged more than $15 million towards emergency shelter, food, and as well as other aid that

0: the rescuers will need in this process.
1: And the U.S. State Department is also sending a disaster assistance response team to help as well. The DUI trial for actress and comedian Tiffany Haddish ends with a negotiated plea deal. She's pleading guilty and sentenced to 12 months probation and 24 hours in jail, which she already served. All the other charges have been dropped. Haddish was arrested more than 4 years ago after a police officer found her asleep behind the wheel in Peachtree City. And a new threat from the CEO of Hollywood's Paramount Skydance could impact things here in Atlanta.
2: David Ellison is now threatening to relocate Paramount Skydance outside of California if that state's attorney general doesn't negotiate a settlement in the antitrust case he filed with 11 other states looking to block the planned merger with Warner Brothers Discovery. Potential new locations for the Hollywood heavyweight, according to Ellison, the state of Georgia, Texas, and Tennessee, and that could start October 1st. I'm Bloomberg's Tom Busby for 95.5 WSB.
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1: It is 10:05, and that means it is now time for live team coverage of traffic and weather. We're checking in with Jay Holloway in the WSB 24-hour traffic center. Hey there, Jay. What are those roads looking like right now?
10: Hey, Michelle, got a couple of cone zones we need to talk about. On 20 eastbound out in Conyers, got two left lanes knocked out for maintenance near exit 82. That's the 138 exit. And also on the flip side of that, 20 westbound, a left lane knocked out near Salem Road, exit 84. A little bit of slowing and going. You can always take Old Covington Highway or the SS Road Irish Drive to get in and out of Rockdale County. And on the west side, 20 eastbound in Riverside, near Riverside Parkway, that's in Austell, that is. A couple of right lanes knocked out by a maintenance crew there as well. Highway 78 will be your better option there. From the Trustdale.com Traffic Center, Triple Team Traffic, 95.5 WSB.
11: This is WSB meteorologist Christina Edwards. Hot and humid this evening with a few rain showers and thunderstorms rolling through. Some of these showers may continue through early tomorrow morning, lows in the mid-70s. Tomorrow afternoon, partly cloudy with scattered rain showers and thunderstorms, high 94. Drying out for the rest of this week as temperatures climb to the upper 90s.
1: 72 degrees in Brookhaven right now. We got 74 in Buford and 73 here in Midtown. 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
13: 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You want to be a part of this program. It's 800-941-SEAN if you want to join us. It is really, really sickening to me that Fauci knew so much about the origins of COVID, knew that NIH dollars went to the EcoHealth Alliance. They knew that the EcoHealth Alliance was funding the Wuhan Virology Lab, where they knew coronavirus research and gain-of-function research took place. They're frantically writing back and forth. Oh, and by the way, delete this email once you get it. Now we have new emails and text messages. And among the text messages that really, really pissed me off came out yesterday. Well, theoretically, women that are pregnant could have a miscarriage if they were to get the booster or get the shot. Just like the big lie, if you get the shot, then you're never going to get COVID. And the other big lie, you're never going to be able to infect other people. And everybody knows viruses mutate. So it was just, it was a crock from the beginning. And, you know, sending these emails, yeah, please erase after you read this to Dr. Francis, whoever that person is. So this comes out. Let me go and play. And this is after the time, because that was early during the COVID pandemic, of Anthony Fauci saying, oh, it's pretty clear the pregnant woman should get vaccinated. He said this in December of 2021, when he said, theoretically, he had already said to his colleagues, not to the public, that theoretically, you know, this could impact women's pregnancies. Listen.
14: However, when you look at the unvaccinated versus the vaccinated, there is absolutely no increased risk of that. So because of that, the CDC and the ACOG, the American College of Obstetrics and Gynecology, who used to say it is okay for them, for pregnant women to get vaccinated, to change now and say it is recommended pregnant women get vaccinated. So it's really one of those things that's kind of not a close call. It really is pretty clear that pregnant women should get vaccinated.
13: It was a close call, and he knew it, and he didn't tell the American people. At least be totally transparent. If you quote the science, which they never followed anyway, if they followed science, they would believe in natural immunity. If they followed science, they would know the kids are not susceptible to death anywhere near older people. And look what they did by shutting down schools, in-person learning, masks on kids, after first saying, oh, a mask, that's not going to work. It may stop one little droplet then becoming one mask and two masks. Maybe we need three masks. It was insane. But then Fauci again. And this is once again in 2021. This case, fake news, CBS. No red flags with pregnant women getting COVID vaccines. He says in his personal text messages before that, theoretically, yeah, it could be problematic. Listen.
15: Issue of going, it should not, in the essence, go into in utero. We have many, many pregnant women now who are not in the clinical trials, but who actually have received the vaccine while they were pregnant because they elected to. Many of them were healthcare providers who felt that the risk of COVID-19 disease on their fetus, their unborn fetus, is much, much greater than any hypothetical risk from the vaccine. And thus far, with thousands of people women who were pregnant having gotten the vaccine following the EUA, there have been no red flags of anything that anyone would be worried about.
13: Okay. Now, there's got to be accountability. We had my governor, I live in the free state of Florida, Ron DeSantis, on the TV show the other night. He took so much crap from so many people because he held the line. He did not give into this. And he had in-person learning, no mask mandates. He actually offered for free for the entire state the one therapy that seemed to work. And I never told people to get the shot, not get the shot. I'm not a doctor. I'm not going to play one on radio or TV. Never told people. I had many, many doctors on that said the therapies mitigate symptoms. For example, hydroxychloroquine. There's been study after study that showed taken early mitigates symptoms. The one that seemed the most promising, and people I know that took it feeling better in 24 hours, was monoclonal antibodies. Well, Ron DeSantis made that available for everybody for free in the state of Florida. Nobody had to pay a penny, and it was offered to everybody. And then now we have James Uthmeyer, the Attorney General of Florida, was the first. Now there's three attorneys general that are now going after Fauci. The pardon or auto pen pardon that Biden got from does not impact state charges over the potential. There are criminal investigations into Anthony Fauci. Anyway, long story short, gubernatorial candidate, Congressman Byron Donalds, friend of the program. He is with us. I last poll I saw, you were winning by 400 points. Do you really need my support? Because I think you're doing pretty well.
16: Yes, I do, Sean. I need your vote. I need everybody's vote in the great state of Florida. But listen, the election.
13: I will be voting for you in the primary.
16: Thank you.
13: By the way, I noticed a lot of people, like, they hate DeSantis. They're hating on you now, too. They're trying to attack you every day.
16: That comes with the territory. But, Sean, what you're talking about right now with Dr. Fauci, one, I am glad that the Attorney General of Florida is going to investigate this. He has my full support in those investigations. Fauci needs to be held accountable for the lies and what he did to this country. And look, let's be very clear. You know, the Republican primary is going to be decided in 7 days. It looks like the Democrat nominee for governor, this David Jolly, he said Fauci had unimpeachable judgment. Unimpeachable judgment. That's what David Jolly said about Dr. Fauci. So I'm glad that we're going to be investigating in Florida because Fauci needs to be held accountable.
13: All right. So they have these criminal investigations going on, starting in our free state of Florida, which I love. Where do you see that going?
16: I think that really depends on the portions of law that we're talking about. We want to make sure that he's held to the highest account because he knowingly lied and withheld information from the public, information that has led to vaccine injury against Floridians. And so it's really about the elements of the law that the Attorney General is going to find through his investigation. But he needs to be held accountable. And I'm glad to know that our Attorney General is on that case.
13: Do you see anything legally that people would have cause for remedy?
16: I think so. I think the fact that there was direct information that was withheld from the public, maybe in a civil matter, there could be some semblance of damages that could actually be rendered here. And again, Fauci, there's a reason why now we know, or now we're starting to understand why the Biden team pardoned him. We're starting to see that now because the level of misinformation that came from the National Institute of Health, which directly has harmed the American people and people in Florida, that's got to be held accountable. But Sean, I'll be direct with you. I'm not a lawyer. When it comes to these elements of law, this is where James Uthmeyer, our attorney general, he's going to lead the way on these investigations. And we're just happy that that work is starting. And I know that Governor DeSantis fully supports it as well.
13: So this guy, David Jolly, you know, likes to fancy himself as a Republican. He's anything but. This guy has flipped and flopped and flailed, you know, leaving the Republican Party, never Trumper from 2015 on. And, you know, he sort of is like trying to say he's Charlie Crist. It's absurd. But his position on abortion, here's a guy. As a congressman, signed on to the Life at Conception Act, okay? Supporting now what? And that supported a 20-week ban with exceptions, opposed public funding, et cetera. Today, you know, he's all Roe v. Wade, all Casey, backed, you know, Florida's 2024 Amendment 4, opposing waiting periods, ultrasounds, counseling mandates. On guns, you know, early on he had a traditional Second Amendment view. He now supports universal background check. You know, training requirements. I mean, it's the most restrictive. He wants to make Florida, our state, the most restrictive. On immigration as well, you know, he's talking about, you know, getting rid of ICE and focusing on enforcement of criminals, et cetera, et cetera. He doesn't want to enforce the laws for people that didn't respect our laws, our borders, and our sovereignty. It just pisses me off. You know, he opposed Obamacare. Now he shows that he wants Obamacare. School choice, same thing. Supported vouchers. Now wants, you know, we have, by the way, the best schools in the country. And the budget of the entire state of Florida is less than New York City. They have 9 million people, less than 9 million in New York. We have 3 million residents in Florida growing every day. I mean, on every major position, how can anyone trust that guy?
16: In short, Sean, you cannot. This is a guy who's a career Congressional Hill staffer, always wanted to be elected. He works for Bill Young, who is a Republican member of Congress representing Pinellas County and parts of Tampa. And when Bill Young passed away, David Jolly was able to step in and run for the seat. He got defeated by Charlie Crist. And once he lost to Charlie Crist, like you said, he went on MSNBC and CNN.
13: No. He worked for MSDNC. He was a contributor on MSDNC.
16: That's right. He was. And he was trashing Republicans, trashing the president, trashing Ron DeSantis. This is a guy that when Ron DeSantis made the right decision to open Florida, David Jolly left and went to Pennsylvania, and he was doing all his Zoom TV interviews from Pennsylvania criticizing Ron DeSantis and his leadership in Florida. So you have a guy who is completely opposed to what has made Florida the best state in America. And now all of a sudden he's Democrat and he wants to be our governor. It's outrageous. And so we're going to defend the Florida dream, Sean. We're going to keep Florida the free state of Florida. And look, we'll get through the primaries over the next 7 days. But in about 84 days, the people of Florida once again will tell the Democrat Party that we do not want their New York, California crazy in our state.
13: All right, quick break, right back. More with Congressman and Florida gubernatorial candidate Byron Donalds. Write down our toll-free number. We'll get to your calls coming up, 800-941-SHAWN, if you want to be a part of the program as we continue.
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0: right, we continue now. Congressman and now running for governor, my free state of Florida, Byron Donalds is with us. Did you see the billboard? I think it was the Florida Chamber of Commerce or one of those, thanking New York for all the great businesses that they've sent down here. You know, look at this idiot Mamdani, Zoran, I call him Marxist commie Mamdani. You know, he doxes all of these people in New York City, which is dangerous, especially for wealthy people. They many of them have security concerns. They're targets. And he does it to Ken Griffin. I don't know Ken Griffin. I never met Ken Griffin. But, you know, he runs Citadel. He's a multi billionaire. He's got property for all the way from Miami to West Palm Beach. And now he was going to spend $6 billion investing in New York City. And thank God he's investing in our free state. And, you know, I think people want to know that what we have built here in Florida, when your governor is going to continue, and you have said it repeatedly, I don't think you've ever done an interview with me and not praised Governor DeSantis for all the good that he's done down here.
1: No, Ron DeSantis has done a tremendous job leading our state. I know Ken Griffin, and I know some of the people that are moving to Florida. And the number one thing they say, Sean, about why they left New York or left California, they've left Washington State or Oregon, is because they just couldn't take it anymore. And so David Jolly, and I say this all the time, Sean, he is a Trojan horse for the Democrat Socialists of America. He's going to act like he's this big moderate, but what he's going to do is he is going to bend a knee to the same radical left, the same Democrat Socialists, the same way Joe Biden bent the knee to the Democrat Radical Socialists in that party. And David Jolly will do that here in Florida. So that's why we have to maintain common sense. We have to maintain law and order. We are going to remain an economic beacon to people who want to achieve success and want a merit system to operate. We are going to embrace capitalism, and we're not going to let the craziness of the Democrats get a foothold in Florida.
0: Let me ask, because we have on the ballot in November this property tax issue, which I think is great. And the idea that since COVID, and this mass migration out of blue states to our free state of Florida. I've owned property nearly 30 years in Florida, but I never lived here. And I just waited until I could leave when my kids, now they live in Florida. I couldn't pay the money to leave. And so this mass migration takes place. We've had explosive growth. It's also increased property values dramatically. Tell us what you think about this property tax amendment and why people, you know, should vote either way. You got 30 seconds.
1: I support it. The people of Florida are not piggy banks for government. But I will tell you, Sean, whether it passes or fails, next year through our Tax and Budget Commission, which is in Florida's constitution, we're going to study this entire system with recommendations for fully eliminating homestead property taxes. And if we can't get there, we're going to make sure there's real relief for seniors on fixed income and working families in our state. People need relief in Florida. We got to get property taxes under control as well as insurance. We got to get the prices down in our state.
0: We appreciate you being with us. Byron Donalds, next week, by the way, is going to be the Florida primary and 84 days till Election Day. Appreciate you being with us, Governor. Might as well get ahead of myself. Appreciate you joining us.
1: Thank you, Sean. Take it easy.
0: 800-941-SEAN if you want to be a part of the program. 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You need lethal force or else you're dead. 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According to the FBI, last year we have statistics for it, which is 2022. 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
4: Good evening to you. It's 10:30. I'm Michelle Wright. The news is being brought to you by AquaGuard Foundation Solutions. Our top story this hour, Delta is investigating after an unauthorized Wi-Fi network appears on a flight from Las Vegas to Atlanta.
5: Delta says there was no hack of any Delta system, including the in-flight Wi-Fi, and the safety of the aircraft was never in question. It was only present for a short time during the flight, and the crew deactivated the aircraft's Wi-Fi for about 30 minutes. The incident happened on Flight 591 after large cybersecurity conferences were held in Las Vegas this past weekend. There were 199 passengers and 6 crew members on board. No emergency was declared with air traffic control. Delta is working with federal law enforcement on the investigation. Bill Caiaccio, 95.5 WSB.
4: A few days after giving an update on the state of the base, Dobbins Air Reserve Base is letting residents in the Smyrna and Marietta area know they'll be doing some routine testing exercises this week that will be creating noise in the area. Officials say that the noises are for exercise purposes only, and the activities associated with them are part of a simulated and controlled training to keep the base and personnel prepared and ready. There are new calls of support for a Gwinnett County mom charged with murder in the hot car death of her infant son. Amber Rollins, executive director of the group Kids and Car Safety, says Deja Coleman was sleep deprived when she left her son Daniel in her car.
6: Incarcerating Deja is not going to bring Daniel back, and it will not prevent the next hot car death.
4: Attorneys for Coleman want her to be able to attend her son's funeral this week. They're pushing for a bond hearing later on this week. Not very flattering numbers for our state in this year's list of maternity care deserts from the March of Dimes.
7: One in every two Georgia counties is considered a maternity care desert, impacting almost 158,000 women and 10,000 births every year. Nearly 65% of counties in our state have no birthing facility, according to this report, with about 159,000 women here in Georgia living more than 30 minutes away from a hospital with labor and delivery services. Sabrina Cupid, 95.5 WSB.
4: And Roswell police arrest a man accused of impersonating a police officer.
8: We began an investigation into Christopher Gila May back in June after an ex-girlfriend reported that he was falsely presenting himself as a Jonesboro police officer.
4: Roswell police officer Tim Lupo says Jonesboro police confirmed Gila May never worked with their department. He's been arrested for impersonating a police officer for financial transaction fraud and is now in the Fulton County Jail. It's 10:32. Live team coverage of traffic and weather's coming up next.
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4: It is 10:34, and that means it's time for live team coverage of traffic and weather. We're checking in now with Jay Holloway in the WSB 24-hour traffic center. Hey there, Jay. What are those roads looking like right now?
1: Hey, Michelle, 285 southbound on the west side. A couple of left lanes at least knocked out by road crews near MLK. That's exit 9 on the outer loop there in Fulton County. And also right lane blockage for 20 westbound on the east side. So we got a slow roll out of Stonecrest until Athonia near exit 71 Panola Road. You want to creep through the cap, but you can get over to Covington Highway as your best alternate. And also road crews in action on 20 eastbound further out in Conyers. Right lane's knocked out there as well near exit 82. That's for Highway 138. Iris Drive, the access road, will be your best friend there in Rockdale County. Run to Trustdale.com Traffic Center. Triple Team Traffic, 95.5 WSB.
2: I'm WSB meteorologist Christina Edwards. Partly cloudy skies Wednesday with a few rain showers possible in the morning and pop-up storms later in the afternoon. Morning lows in the mid-70s, daytime high 94.
4: We've got 71 degrees in Carrollton right now, 73 degrees in Covington, and 73 degrees right now in Midtown. More news head your way at 11 o'clock. Breaking news when it happens. I'm Michelle Wright, 95.5 WSB.

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1: All right, 25 now till the top of the hour. Glad you're with us. Write down our toll-free number. It's 800-941-SEAN if you want to be a part of the program. All right, though the headlines change, the reality on the ground does not for the people in Israel. They are fighting for their very survival against radical Islamists that call for death to Israel and death to America. But we see what they have done, either the Iranians directly or through their proxies. They have been targeting densely populated areas. The devastation is unbelievable when you actually see it. And it's sad. Parents can't even, you know, send their kids to a playground. A lot of kids play in underground bunker playgrounds. They don't get any sunlight. Parents are afraid to send their kids to school. You have people that have lost everything. Their homes have been bombed out. And thank God there is the International Fellowship of Christians and Jews. They are helping, providing life-saving aid, and that means food and water and shelter and clothing and medication and housing for the many thousands of people that are in dire, desperate need. They also are providing mobile medical clinics for the elderly because they can't get out of their house and go see a doctor. I mean, they're doing phenomenal work. They can't do any of it, though, without our help. Please go to their website. They want your prayers, first of all, and I pray for a lasting peace. And, you know, I don't know how you negotiate with you know, the convert or die crowd, but whatever. I do pray for it. I want it. The world should want it. Anyway, they have a website, and whatever you can donate so this humanitarian assistance continues uninterrupted, go to their website. It's prayifcj.org. That's prayifcj.org today. I don't know what the funniest part of yesterday's program was. Linda finally admitted it was over 20 years during Lent she tried to give up cursing. She never made it in 20 years a full hour without breaking her Lentil promise. And then this year, she just quit. She just gave up. And she said, oh, I'm going to give up chocolate instead, which was easy to do. That's an easy layup. Unbelievable.
2: Okay, that's not easy. I just want to gently push back on that. You know, okay, some people,
1: nobody's that addicted to chocolate. Good grief. Come on.
2: I'm not addicted, but I do enjoy it. And when I'm stressed, I have chocolate as opposed to other things that I could do when I'm stressed.
1: Are you eating chocolate during every show we do? You must be.
2: No, there's only one thing I do during the show and everybody knows what it is. I drink coffee.
1: Or the reaction that we've gotten when talking about Sophie Cunningham. Now this Pandora's box that the WNBA has put themselves in. Remember the Lynx coach, Cheryl Reeve, Lynx coach, Sophie Cunningham said she's sticking up for girls. She believes in love of everybody, but she believes the biological men should not be in girls' locker rooms or playing women's sports. That's all she said. Not that controversial, in my humble opinion. It's simple. And then they go to play the Minnesota Lynx, and then the coach of the Minnesota Lynx has on the shirt, what does it say? You know, trans kids belong.
2: Trans kids belong, yes.
1: Okay. And now, because they're so woke, and we are looking at diversity and of opinion, and we don't believe in discrimination, et cetera, et cetera. So they've now opened the door in the WNBA that Enes Kanter Freedom, I think he's like 6'9". I've met him. Nice guy. Friend of the program. He is now making himself eligible, and he played in the NBA, to be drafted in 2027. I think it's awesome. And then Royce White is similarly former NBA player, now looking for eligibility into the WNBA. Now, what are they going to do? They now put themselves in this woke little pretty box with a ribbon on top, and it's unbelievable. But but the worst part to me, and if I'm Sophie Cunningham, I'm going to the owner of the Indiana Fever, and I would have done it already. Trade me. I am not going to play for this coach that doesn't stand by me. This was the most flagrant. Even the referee said this is a flagrant 2 foul. And, you know, she gets clotheslined in the neck and mouth. She's bleeding, you know, by a player when she had an open layup. It's this girl, Carrington. It's insane. It's unbelievably insane. Then a coach said, well, I agreed with the decision, but, I don't think it was done on purpose. It was so obvious it was done on purpose. Then she White goes into the locker room and tries to turn it into a race issue by saying, oh, white privilege. But here's the coach. Would not defend one of her star players, Caitlin Clark, Sophie Cunningham. They are drawing massive crowds to every single place they play. It is insane because if the other players want to make money and they play basketball for fun, absolutely. But if they'd like to start getting paid on par with the NBA, which has become an issue because they're not able to charge as much as the NBA because the NBA is more established. then there has to be a business aspect to it. If you're chasing people away by politics and inserting politics into sports, and I've always been against it. You know, when I go to my Florida Panthers games, I know everybody around where I sit. I say hi to everybody. We hang out. We high five. When our team scores, we like roll our eyes. When they score against us, when there's a fight that breaks out, we're cheering. We love it. And, you know, it's like, I'm not asking what their politics are. I'm not asking them. We're talking about all socioeconomic backgrounds, all races, creeds, religions. I don't know what they're, all I know is we have a shared passion. Hockey. We love the Panthers. I love the Florida Panthers. Sorry. You know, and you're going to say, Hannity, you used to like other teams. Yeah, but now I live in Florida, the free state of Florida, and I'm not supporting New York teams like I used to. Sorry. I love my teams down here. Anyway, so let me play the coach, because I was so disgusted by this.
3: One of the things about May is that she's going to play her butt off, man. She's going to compete. Nobody's going to go walking in for a layup. And so I don't oppose a hard foul. But I also don't think that she intentionally went for the net.
1: Unbelievable. Now, the only person on the show that hasn't weighed in, he wasn't with us yesterday, is Ethan. We had JC Owen weigh in, Linda weigh in. Linda, there's one topic you really can't go there with her, and that's on sports. And Katie knows a lot about sports. Ethan, what's your take on it?
4: I think that all the scoring and everything else aside, this is a major danger to women who are playing women's sports. One of our callers is actually saying a similar thing. We're lucky if this was, when a man's bone density is so much greater than a female bone density, if you're talking about playing this aggressively and putting a man in this sphere, there are going to be women that are carried out on stretchers. And I think it's really dangerous. And that needs to be part of the conversation more so on the left, because they're just like, oh, you know, they can play at the same level. They can play. We're not talking about points. We're talking about safety here.
1: Well, it's that simple. All right, let's get to our busy phones. My free state of Florida, Candace. Candace, glad you called. You're on the Sean Hannity Show.
5: Hi, Sean. First time caller out of Jacksonville, Florida. Thank you so much for taking my call.
1: I love Jacksonville's awesome. Ponte Vedra, awesome.
5: Yeah, it's a great place. We love Jacksonville. Close to so many day trips as well. I'm thinking about, and I'm glad your guest just mentioned it, because I've been kind of surprised in listening to this issue that I haven't heard this yet. When you look at that foul that Desjardins committed against Sophie Cunningham, and let me tell you, Sophie Cunningham is a bad butt. I'm not such a curse on air, but she is. She is known as the enforcer for Caitlin Clark. At the age of 6, she earned a black belt in taekwondo. I mean, she is a principled woman. She stands up for her convictions. She stands up for her teammates. And she's taken a lot of fouls and she's given fouls. But when a 5'11", 175-pound woman clotheslines her and makes the foul that she did, imagine a Julie Tatard of Team Monaco in France who has said she would not say no if the WNBA comes calling. 6'3", 195 pounds. Go look at the Instagram account. I mean, that is not a woman's body. That is a biological male. Imagine that person committing the same foul against the Sophie Cunningham. 6'1".
1: What do you think happens to the team? Let's say Enes Kanter Freedom gets in the WNBA. What do you think, and let's say other men don't get in, although I guess there's a chance that this Royce White can get in, but, you know, let's say the fever takes those two players with Caitlin Clark, who I was disappointed in for not standing up for her teammate, too. And by the way, she's still been a target. She's been a target since the day she got in the league. So maybe, you know, she's got a little PTSD because she's treated so horribly. But let's say Enes Kanter Freedom is on the team. Oh, I wonder what team's going to win the championship that year. Is that hard to figure out?
5: Oh, well, I mean, Julie Tatard is dominating over in France. She's dominating, and it's boring. Nobody wants to sit there and watch one player make all the plays, game after game after game after game. And it's dangerous. So you're going to have one crowd that are maybe bloodthirsty and love that stuff. But over a period of time, most of the people are going to be disgusted with it. They're going to be bored with it. You're going to have parents now who are grooming their daughters in sports and signing them up for sports saying, not signing my daughter up for that.
1: I can't even believe we're having this discussion. I mean, you know, I hate to state the obvious. In most cases, there are exceptions. Biological men are physically stronger than women. They're bigger. They weigh more. And physically, they're stronger. Now, are there exceptions to that? Yes. Linda's not one of them. For example, I'm assuming you're not either. But for the most part, that's the rule. You know what? Women have this beautiful experience that no man can have. They can give birth to a child. How beautiful is that? You know, and if I get into the emotional side, people take issue with this. This is toxic masculinity. I don't know, but my experience has been that generally, there are exceptions. Generally, women have a way more nurturing side than men on their care of children. They just do. And I can only tell you my life when my kids were growing up, I was tough on my kids. I insisted on good behavior. And, you know, considering I ran the streets my whole life, it's amazing I grew up to be a helicopter parent, isn't it? But I didn't want them doing what I did. That's the problem.
5: It's a very dangerous thing that they're promoting. I don't know if this is just all for hype, all for media, all for talk. I don't think that Sophie Cunningham made her statement for that reason. I think she is a principled woman who knows this is an.
1: She's tough as nails. I admire the hell out of her. She's great.
5: Yeah.
1: She's now my favorite player. I won't watch the WNBA unless it's the Fever. That's it. No interest in any other team. And I think I would not play for that coach. I would sit my ass on the bench and I'd go to the Fever ownership and say, trade me. I am not playing for a coach that does not have my back.
5: Yeah.
1: And if they're so confident, you know, take the $10 million that Clay Travis is offering. You know, you're so confident. Take last year's champions, Vegas, and have them play a high school boys team of his choice. And let's see who wins. Let's put it on the table. Let's see if there's differences.
4: But to go back to the caller's point, and what I was saying is this isn't even a point thing. Like Clay's point is they will lose in a game. I think the caller's point and my point is if you put in, we're talking about Enes Kanter-Fried, but if we're talking about putting in a Dennis Rodman or a Draymond Green, people that are known to be physical, hard players and enforcers on the court with these players, with the girl that ended up fouling Sophie Cunningham. If she's playing against Dennis Rodman or Draymond Green and that happens, you know that she's going to end up on a stretcher on the floor. And this is a very dangerous thing that we're setting a precedent for. And the game points aside and wins aside, this is dangerous. If we open the door to this, someone's getting hurt.
1: All right, quick break. Right back to our busy phones. It's toll-free 800-941-SHAWN if you want to be a part of the program as we continue.
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1: Hi, Sean. Thanks for taking my call. First time caller, long time listener.
0: What's going on, my friend? Glad you called. Thank you. I don't know why people wait so long to call.
1: I know.
0: But thank you for calling.
1: Just life in general. Yeah, of course. You know, as far as the fall with Sophie Cunningham, it was such an obvious, intentional, you know, one of the worst fouls that I've ever seen. You know, at the very least, I would have thought that she would have been suspended for the season. They need to make a statement, and a statement that's going to say that this crap isn't going to fly anymore. And you mentioned Caitlin Clark, and so many intentional, you know, pushes, shoves, punches, grabs. And I was a little bit disappointed when that did happen to Sophie that Caitlin didn't, you know, stick up for her, you know, I guess as a teammate. But, you know, she's been pushed around and pushed around and pushed around, and I think she's just tired of it, and she doesn't want to be a part of that anymore, which I feel bad for her in that sense. Now, as far as Ennis and Royce and them.
0: You only got about 10 seconds. What do you think? I think it's so fun that they're doing it. I love it. Do you?
1: Oh, yeah, absolutely. It needs to come to a head, and I think they're going to push it to that. So
0: I'm telling you how this is going to end. They're not going to let them in. Watch it, but they're going to look stupid. Got to run. I do appreciate you. Thank you, Rob in Wisconsin. Good luck voting today, by the way. Francesca Hung, a lunatic. 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
4: Number one, learn about beneficial bugs. 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Number two, water figs deeply now as they begin to ripen. Harvest them every morning and you beat the birds. Number three, not sure what's eating pieces of the leaves on your plants. Could be caterpillars or leaf cutter bees, depending on what part of the leaf is eaten first. To spot caterpillars, go to the plants early in the morning and turn over the leaves. Some damage won't harm the plant, but if the infestation is overwhelming, BT works on caterpillars.
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6: Good evening. It's 11 o'clock. I'm Michelle Wright. Our top local story this hour. Cobb County residents are sounding off on plans to expand the county's microtransit service.
7: Critics, including Christine Rosman, wonder why it's needed.
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7: Cobb Link Go currently covers a 26-mile zone in South Cobb. The county is considering expanding to additional areas in South Cobb, as well as Kennesaw and Ackworth. 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
6: 72 degrees right now in Midtown Atlanta. Most of the showers we've seen earlier today have dissipated, but are more on the way. Atlanta's most accurate and dependable forecast is coming up. The GBI investigates a deadly officer-involved shooting in Cartersville. Authorities say about 6:30 this morning, authorities were called to the McDonald's on Joe Franklin Harris Parkway in response to a man pointing a gun at an employee. Now, when deputies arrived, they located that man in a nearby parking lot still holding his gun. A deputy tells the suspect, who was later identified as 31-year-old Marcus Maurice Williams of Cartersville, to drop that gun. Williams didn't, and instead, authorities say he pointed the weapon at the deputy and shot. The deputy returning fire, hitting Williams, who later died at the hospital. No deputies were injured in that incident. As the city and the forest sees its tree canopy shrink to under 46%, an Atlanta City Council committee is hearing suggestions to improve it.
10: A Georgia Tech study confirms Atlanta's tree canopy loss in recent years is mostly due to multifamily developments. Professor Tony Giaruso says most of the existing canopy is on private land, and that's where the city can grow its 50% canopy goal.
11: You incentivize citizens to do it, businesses to protect their tree, give them tax breaks.
10: Giaruso also suggests that with what land the city has in hand,
11: get really creative. Right, with the stitch coming up, you plant trees on the stitch. You can go crazy and then plant trees on buildings. Singapore has a forest in the sky.
10: Lawmakers may also consider zoning changes to protect trees. Veronica Waters, 95.5 WSB.
6: Community members gather in support of a Gwinnett County mom who's charged in her infant's hot car death.
12: Attorneys for Deja Coleman say she was stressed and sleep deprived the day she left her one-year-old son inside her car. Kids and Car Safety Executive Director Amber Rollins says keeping Coleman in jail isn't the answer.
13: The state does not have to pursue these charges. And Deja's surviving children, 4 and 6 years old, have already lost their baby brother. Do they need to lose their mother too?
12: Defense attorneys are pushing for a bond motion hearing this week. A funeral for Coleman's son is set for Saturday. In Gwinnett County, Jonathan O'Brien, 95.5 WSB.
6: And a new study shows that belly fat actually predicts a person's heart disease risk more than BMI. Researchers at Johns Hopkins University School of Medicine looked at 260,000 adults over 20 years and found that waist and waist-to-hip ratios was a much better indicator to forecast both heart and brain events. They say it's because body mass index cannot tell whether a person has more fat sitting right below the skin or more visceral fat. That's the dangerous kind that surrounds internal organs in the abdomen.

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0: It's 11:06, and that means it's time for live team coverage of traffic and weather. We're checking in now with Jay Holloway in the WSB 24-hour traffic center. Hey there, Jay. What are those roads looking like right now?
16: Hey, Michelle, 20 westbound in Lathonia, a couple of left lanes wiped out for repairs. Near the Panola Road exit there in DeKalb. The slowdown start all the way back in Stonecrest. You can avoid delays by using Covington Highway as the alternate. And also, we just spotted a crash on 25 southbound in the Cobb County corner. This is located just past exit 16. That's South Atlanta Road on the outer loop. To follow with us, see which lanes are affected here, but we can see it is slowing down things pretty good here. We'll update soon from the Trustdale.com Traffic Center, Triple Team Traffic, 95.5 WSB.
17: I'm WSB meteorologist Christina Upwards. Partly cloudy with a few pop-up storms for Wednesday, high 94, lows on Thursday morning in the mid-70s. Thursday and Friday afternoons, very hot, daytime highs in the upper 90s.
0: Currently, we have got 71 degrees in Villarrica, 72 in Chamblee, and 73 degrees right here in Midtown. 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
21: All right, news roundup, information overload hour. Our toll-free telephone number is 800-941-SEAN if you want to be a part of the program. I've got to say, I want to go back to the radio interview that I did with Oliver Larkin, because it ended with, after he's a DSA guy, and after, you know, I run through the DSA agenda, which is insane and nuts, and, you know, we'll go through it again with Chris Hahn of the all-important Chris Hahn Show in a minute. But I went over it all with him, and he basically supports it all. And then I said, so you're basically, you support the philosophy, to each according to his need, from each according to his ability. And this is how that exchange went down.
22: They want to eliminate the Senate.
21: allow Congress to choose the president and judges. Do you agree with that?
2: I would like to see the Electoral College abolished.
21: You support eliminating the Senate. Let's start there.
2: I think that as a long-term reform, we do need to make Congress more reflective of a representative democracy.
21: Do you want to abolish ICE?
2: I do.
21: Do you want to defund the Department of War?
2: I do think that we need to radically cut our defense spending. The Pentagon has never been able to pass a budget.
21: Would you eliminate cash bail?
2: I do think that cash bail is a punitive measure that goes against our Constitution.
21: You think that public ownership of corporations should be taken over by the government?
2: It depends on what industry.
21: To each American based on their needs, from each American based on their ability. Do you support that?
2: I think that's a fine concept.
21: You know who said that first? You don't, do you?
2: Inform me.
21: I will inform you. A guy by the name of Karl Marx. Then, you know, I had him on TV last night. I said, have you reflected on this conversation that you are a Marxist? You're admitting to be a Marxist. And he hadn't reflected on it, which kind of, Linda, cracked me up. He was trying last night not to do what he did on the radio show, which was answer my questions, because he doesn't want to, you know, tell the truth. And this is like AOC saying, oh, this is just woke 1.0. We have woke 2.0, which is, you know, we're just going to hide everything that we really believe in. And we didn't mean it. You know, that's what it means. This is him, you know, basically saying, you know, I want billionaires. I want to tax billionaires out of existence. How many jobs billionaires, you know, create? You know, I never got a job from a poor person. Whether I was washing dishes, thank God people have enough money to go to dinner. Whether I was a cook, thank God people went to dinner. A busboy, a waiter, bartender, thank God. When I did construction, painting, hanging wallpaper, laying tile, doing reconstruction, building new homes. I did all of that, roofing, you name it. And, you know, thank God there were people that had money, because I got to put money in my pocket, pay my rent, and go out to eat. But listen to this.
18: All right, here to try and defend his, well, agenda, Florida Democratic congressional candidate, Oliver Larkin. I do appreciate you coming on. I do. Let's pick up where we left off on my radio show. So I ask you, to each according to their need, from each American according to their ability. And I ask you, well, who said that? You did not know that it was Karl Marx. Have you had time to think about that?
22: I've been focusing on meeting the people of our district, and I'm not coming at this from a theoretical point of view. I'm coming at this race from a pragmatic point of view of what the American people and the people of South Florida need, and that is Medicare for all, that is universal child care, that is the policy proposals that you just articulated on your show. This is what people, working class people, Democrats, Republicans, and independents want to see reflected in our government's priorities.
21: And then I press this guy on how much money people making. If you make $100,000 a year, based on your, you know, share the wealth mentality, how much should somebody be able to keep of their own money? For example, you make $100,000 a year. How much he wants to tax billionaires out of existence? Okay, got that answer out of him. That was it, though. If somebody makes $100,000 a year, out of every dollar they make, how much should they be able to take? He doesn't mean keep, and he doesn't want to answer. What about people that make $500,000? Doesn't want to answer. How about people that make $1 million? Doesn't want to answer. Listen.
18: Give me a number. What percentage of every dollar should every American be able to keep after they pay the government, local, state, federal?
22: It depends on the range of income that someone is making. For billionaires, I think that billionaires should be taxed out of existence. There's far too much money that is concentrated among the wealthy few.
18: Somebody making $100,000 a year, how much of every dollar should they be able to keep?
22: I think that the tax rate on most middle-class Americans, and
18: Oliver,
22: Sean,
18: give me a number.
22: It's not that
18: how
22: easy.
18: Much out of every dollar should they be able
22: well
18: to keep?
22: On cable news, but
18: $100,000. No, $100,000.
22: That we should be.
18: How much
22: that we
18: of
22: be
18: every dollar should they be able to keep? It's a simple
22: American.
18: Question. How much are you willing Sean, to let the government take? How much? Give us a number.
22: I want to see a return on our taxpayer investment. We pay
18: give
22: into
18: us
22: Medicare,
18: a
22: yet
18: number.
22: We don't get to benefit
18: somebody
22: from Medicare
18: works
22: for all.
18: Hard, makes $100,000 a year. How much of every dollar should they keep?
22: I'm not interested in changing the tax rate on middle class Americans, on people making $100,000. I want
18: okay.
22: to raise taxes.
18: Somebody that
22: on
18: makes $500,000 a year, $500,000 a year, how much out of every dollar should they be able to keep?
22: It is in proportional to the top marginal tax
18: give
22: rate.
18: Give me
22: that
18: a number.
22: See, where if you're making
18: Oliver, give
22: Sean,
18: me a number. How much
22: Sean,
18: out of every dollar should they
22: it's
18: keep?
22: It's not that simple.
18: How much should go to the government out of every dollar? How much should they be able to keep? Answer the question. Be honest, for crying out loud.
3: What's fair?
22: They should pay the same Social Security tax rate as working class Americans. We need to raise the taxable income cap on Social Security.
3: You don't want to tell your real opinion because you know you will look stupid. To each according to the need, from each according to their ability. That makes you a Marxist.
21: All right, here to weigh in on this. This is always a risk. I don't know why. I kind of half like the guy. He's a protege of Chuckie Schumer. Chuck Schumer's silence is deafening as it relates to all issues involving these radical DSA Marxist socialists. He wouldn't even speak out against Mamdani. It's just a disgrace, moral cowardice, no moral clarity. But anyway, Chris has kind of been a disciple, grew up under Schumer. By the way, I saw Schumer again. Where, you know, want to know where I saw him?
4: Where'd you see him?
21: He was sitting behind me. I don't know if you happen to see the eulogy that I gave at the National Cathedral for my friend Lindsey Graham.
4: I did see it, yes.
21: Very tough to do, by the way. I mean, I like Lindsey a lot. We talked every day. We both were like, we're both addicts.
4: Always.
21: When it comes to politics and world events, and you know, he was so misunderstood. People think he was a war guy. No, he wanted a lasting peace in the Middle East. That was his real goal. So, and actually, we had a pleasant conversation. The two times I've seen him, they have not been hostile conversations. They've not. My question to you is, when I say to this guy, this DSA guy, do you believe in to each American based on their ability? I'm sorry, based on their needs, from each American based on their ability. I said, do you support that philosophy? Yes. I said, well, you know, it wasn't Mamdani that came up with it. Do you know who first came up with it? No, but I'm sure you're going to tell me. And I said, yeah, a guy by the name of Karl Marx. So you are a proud Democrat. Your party now is being overrun by Marxist, socialist, communist. And your friend Chuck Schumer sits idly by, silently. He's a leader in name only. He's scared to death to take on the radicals that really run your party. Now, my question is, do you support this agenda?
4: No, I don't. By the way,
21: why can't Chuck say that?
4: I think he does by, you know, his actions. I mean, he's running primary opponents against these people. So, I mean, you know, what else could he do?
21: Now, the only case that I saw, and by the way, Bernie and AOC did it, you know, I guess in the case of El Sayed in Michigan. I mean, if you were in Michigan, would you vote for El Sayed or would you vote for Mike Rogers?
4: Well, I would not be voting for Mike Rogers. So that would leave me with El Sayed 100%. I think we need a doctor in the United States Senate.
21: So you're going to vote for a guy, a New Yorker, and you were there on 9/11, I assume, like I was, right?
4: I was. I worked for Chuck Schumer.
21: Yeah, we lost 2,977 Americans that day. And this guy blames America for what happened.
16: It's 11:16 in the Trustdale.com Trap Center. Heads up, we got a red alert on 285 southbound in Smyrna. All lanes being held near South Atlanta Road, exit 16. Better options to slide down 75 through the city. You can always get back on at I-20 and continue further down on the west side perimeter there. We'll keep you updated here. Jay Holloway, Triple Team Traffic, 95.5 WSB.
21: He was there campaigning up to the last day before the campaign. On the night of the election a week ago, he was right there in the middle of the room live streaming. So that's what you're telling me.
4: Do you believe that we should judge politics?
21: This is not your show to ask questions. It's your job to answer questions as my guest.
4: Because I'm the guest. You should be nice to me.
21: There's no way I'm going to be nice to you.
4: Well, look, if we're going to hold Al Sayed accountable for Hassan Piker, we got to hold Trump accountable for Nick Fuentes, don't we?
21: Okay. Trump met one time because he was meeting with Kanye. Kanye brought this idiot Nick Fuentes.
4: Yeah.
21: And wants nothing to do with it and has been very clear about it. Did not know who he was.
4: He has not disavowed.
21: Did not know who he was and will never meet with him again. Mm-hmm. And said so.
4: He didn't disavow Nick Fuentes. He didn't disavow.
21: Yes, he did. You're wrong.
4: Disavowed the Proud Boys. You know, look, I mean, again, I think people should be careful who they campaign with. And I think voters in Michigan are going to have to weigh that against all other things. But, you know, he is not a DSA member. And I think we need somebody who has a medical background in the Senate because Cassidy sure as hell isn't helping protect us.
21: Okay, I don't even know what you're talking about. I really don't.
4: Oh.
21: So you would vote for Abdul Syed in spite of his friendship with Hassan Piker?
4: I mean, I don't like Mike Rogers' friendship with the president.
21: And you're right. It was Hassan Piker that said it about 9/11. You know, on his podcast, when he's in a studio, he's got a picture of the Twin Towers on 9/11. You know that, right?
4: These guys are all shock jocks, right? They want to try to get the most shock.
21: I'm not asking about the shock jock. The shock jock is out there with a guy that wants to be a United States senator.
4: Again, I mean, that is up for the voters to decide. They're going to judge him by the company they keep. I don't think that that's an accurate way to judge a politician. You got to ask them, what are they going to do for you? Are they going to fight for you and the things you care about? And I think for most Michiganders, I think that when they review what Al Sayed stands for, they're going to fight. They're going to want to vote for him over Rogers.
21: Mike Rogers, you mean the guy that served his country in combat? Mike Rogers has been on the House Intel Committee. Mike Rogers has been in law enforcement and intelligence. That guy. I don't think you have a prayer. Now, do you support six-gender Tellerico too?
4: Doesn't Mike Rogers live down the block?
21: I'm asking a question. Do you support six-gender Tellerico? He says there are six genders.
4: And I 100% support.
21: Do you know what the other? I know of two genders. What are the other four?
4: I'm not going to get into what genders are what, but I know that.
21: No. He says there are six. I can only come up with two. What are the other four?
4: I don't know. You're going to have to ask him that.
21: But do you believe God, our Father who art in heaven, is non-binary?
4: I think the Holy Ghost could be anything, don't you?
21: I think that when Jesus in the Bible refers to our Father, and God the Father is so often stated in the Bible that I think it's pretty clear there's a masculine connotation to that. It's not
4: ghost?
21: Our non-binary, you know, our transgender. Now, do you support Tellerico and his position on running a vegan campaign in a cattle state, no drilling in an oil state, and a guy that is championing the rights of men to play women's sports? Do you support that?
4: First of all, I was with Tellerico once in my life, and we have.
21: Do you support that?
4: He is not running a vegan campaign.
21: Yeah, excuse me. He said it.
4: Not running to put women in men in women's sports.
21: Yes, he is. He stated it.
4: And he's running.
21: Do you ever do any reading? Do you read?
4: The guy he's running against is a dirtbag, and he is going to beat him like a drum. Get ready.
21: And you think the people of Texas are going to vote for a guy that thinks there's six genders, and you yourself, the almighty Chris Hahn, can't name the other four genders that he's referring to?
4: Again, I think the people of Texas aren't going to get fooled by this BS again.
21: Do you think the people of Texas want biological men?
4: They've looked past
21: in women's locker rooms, girls' locker rooms, and to play women's sports. Do you think they believe that?
4: Again, I don't. That is not what Tellerico is about. Now,
21: excuse me. Those are all things he has stated.
4: If people in Texas want to support somebody who has allowed pedophiles to go free because they donate to the campaign, they'll vote for Paxton. If not, they'll vote for Tellerico.
21: Okay. So you have just basically said he never said it, never said it, never said it. You know what I'm going to do, Chris Hahn? You know what I'm going to do? You know what I'm going to do, Chris Hahn? I'm going to do something I don't like to do. Hold people through the break. And on the other side of the break, I'm going to make you eat your words. And then with every tape that I play, I'm going to have you apologize to me.
4: Okay? You're holding me through the break. You got to apologize to me. I'm missing my golf lesson for you.
21: Okay. Like I really care. I have no time to play golf. I work because, you know, that's what I love to do. I'm a loser.
4: All right.
21: I admit it.
4: All right. Well.
1: All right. Quick break. Right back. We'll continue straight ahead. 800-941 Sean is our number.
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9: Yeah! 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I'm Chris Chandler. 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
7: ABC News, I'm Dave Packer. A primary night nail-biter in Wisconsin, where the race for the Democratic gubernatorial nomination is neck and neck between centrist David Crowley with 39.9% of the vote and Democratic Socialist Francesca Hong with 39.9%. ABC News projects at this hour, Darlene Graham will face Ralph Norman in a runoff in South Carolina's Republican special Senate primary for the seat held for decades by Graham's brother, the late Senator Lindsey Graham. Norman acknowledging,
8: how unexpected this was to have Lindsey Graham not here. He's a fixture. You thought he would be here.
7: And Senator Amy Klobuchar wins the Minnesota Democratic governor primary. President Trump tonight, Joint Base Andrews confirming reports that when he left the NATO summit in Turkey last month, he was sneaked off the old Air Force One and onto a military jet using a catering truck. New March of Dimes report finds 1 in 3 U.S. counties qualify as a maternity care desert. This is ABC News.
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14: 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Better news for 285 Southbound and Smyrna. Earlier, a red alert has been cleared. We believe that was for a cone zone set up, actually, near South Atlanta Road, exit 16. So delays are improving there. Some residuals. Hang tight there. But out of Knoxdale, we got a couple of right lanes knocked out on 20 eastbound. This is near Riverside Drive. That's exit 46. And in the northeast corner of the metro, actually North Gwinnett, Duluth, 85 Southbound, two left lanes knocked out for the overnight repair crews. Near Boggs Road, that's exit 107. Jay Holloway, Triple Team Traffic, 95.5 WSB.
15: I'm WSB meteorologist Christina Edwards. Partly cloudy with a few pop-up storms for Wednesday, high 94. Lows on Thursday morning in the mid-70s. Thursday and Friday afternoons, very hot. Daytime highs in the upper 90s. Be sure to tune in to Atlantis Morning News, coming up this morning at 5 o'clock for your news, traffic, and your full 5-day forecast.

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1: 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All right. We're keeping Chris Hahn, Chuck Schumer, disciple, acolyte. By the way, did you ever talk to Chuck about me ever once?
2: I did. I have talked to him about you, but you know, the funny thing is I have worked with you longer than I worked with Chuck. We've been working together for 17 years.
1: I wouldn't call you being a guest on my show working together.
2: Well, we did. There were times when we were both contributors at the same network. How about that?
1: You were at Fox as a contributor?
2: Yeah, you helped me get the job, Sean.
1: Oh, my goodness. What was I thinking back in the day? I don't even remember. Oh, my God. Linda, did you hear that? So what are the conversations?
3: Yeah, but I love Chris. I'm biased, so you know.
1: So what are the conversations about me with you and Chuck? What do you guys what do you say about? What does he say about me? Be honest. Just be blunt. Just lay it on the line. Don't play games.
2: He has never said a bad word about you. He has never said, he just asked me how I like working with you or how I like going on your show. And that's it. He has never.
1: You know what? I'm going to tell you something that's very funny, because I ran into him one time. I told you about this. And I said, I came up behind him and I said, Senator, it's your favorite cable news host. He looks up and goes, oh, God, no. Just like that. And we had it was a fun conversation. I said, well, you should be happy. I don't live in New York anymore. He goes, actually, no, I'm not happy about it. Yeah, he said that, and I felt he meant it. When de Blasio came down and did my podcast, hanging out with Sean Hannity, wherever you watch your video podcast, and he said he did not want people like me to leave New York. I know he meant it. He was serious.
2: Yeah.
1: Now, I had to hire more accountants and lawyers to get out cleanly than I can even count. I'd like over 100 items that I had to do, things I had to do in New York to, you know, disconnect any connection to New York, and then things I had to do in Florida to become a full-time resident. And I just don't go to New York because, you know, they want to tax you if you're there one day. I'm like, no, I'm not doing it.
2: Oh, no. All you had to do was live in Florida for 6 months in one day, Sean.
1: Bull-loney. Not true. Wrong. Fake news. New. There are more New York state IRS agents in the free state of Florida than in your state of New York. Sorry, you're wrong. And they make you prove, even if you're domiciled and all of it. And it just, where's the more expensive home that you own? I sold my home. I'm like, I don't have a home in New York. And I will never get one again. That was one of the items on my list. You know, if you're a member of a club, you can't be a member of any club in New York. They'll say, oh, you're still tied to New York. You know, so they make it. They're so greedy that they want any penny that they can get. So I'm just like, okay, I hired lawyers, accountants, and I said, make it, you know, rock solid, bulletproof. You know, it's just got to, and they said, just don't go back. He goes, that's the best way. I don't go back. Anyway, so de Blasio actually meant it, which was interesting to me because they know it's killing them chasing people like me away. They are. They're chasing people like me away. Look what Mamdani did to, you know, Ken Griffin of Citadel. He's going to spend $6 billion and that idiot has to dox him. Now he's doxing anybody that has an apartment, you know, worth any money in New York. I'm like, okay, you think these people are going to be happy? Because a lot of rich people have security risks because of it. It's unbelievable how dumb your state is.
2: I just don't know how you survive the heat in Florida in the summer. I mean, I couldn't do it. I can't last.
1: It's called the ocean.
2: Are you just?
1: It's called an ocean breeze. I live coastal. I like to see God's ocean. God lives on the ocean.
2: I live close to the ocean here on Long Island, or I should say this.
1: And the water's disgusting brown, like Jones Beach.
2: Beautiful.
1: And you know, mine is tropical, beautiful, green and blue. The people like me here. I don't walk into a restaurant like I did in New York City and, you know, get daggers from half the people reading the room. They're like, ah, my very presence triggering them.
2: When you were growing up on Long Island, you didn't dream of living in Florida. You dreamed of living on the North or South Shore. Cut it out.
1: Excuse me. No, I had a beautiful house in Long Island. You can Google it. It was beautiful. I sold it.
2: I've heard about
1: you. I would have given you a discount.
2: I would have.
1: All right. I don't know if you could afford it with the Chris. Well, maybe you're making a ton of money on the Chris Hahn show. I don't know.
2: Yeah, well, you know. Look, again, I'm a capitalist, Sean. I make money other ways.
1: So. All right. So, yeah, you're probably a political advisor, let me guess, or a lobbyist. Am I right?
2: I hustle. I hustle, hustle, hustle.
1: Are you a lobbyist?
2: I do a lot of things. I don't like to get into what I do. But
1: are you a lobbyist?
2: I'm doing fine. I'm a capitalist. I get paid.
1: Okay. Are you a lobbyist?
2: I'm no longer a lobbyist, but I have been a lobbyist in my lifetime.
1: Okay. And do you advise political campaigns?
2: I advise all sorts of people on things, but I don't do political campaigns anymore unless it's for a friend.
1: But you do political advising?
2: Yeah.
1: Linda, do you notice that liberals never want to answer a question? Because I have him dead to rights and he knows it. He just doesn't want to answer. All right,
3: I'm just happy he said he was a capitalist. I thought that was a big win for you, and you said nothing.
2: Look.
1: No, but let me tell you why, because I'm not buying it.
2: Market for liberal media, so, you know.
1: Do you think you're overtaxed or undertaxed?
2: I think I'm overtaxed.
1: Oh, interesting. How much of every dollar should go to federal, state, local governments? How much, if you make 100 grand a year, how much should the people making that money be able to keep out of 100 grand after they pay taxes?
2: As much as they can.
1: No, I didn't ask you. Federal, state,
2: like
1: local taxes, how much should workers be able to keep if you make 100 grand a year?
2: Well, I think they should be able to keep more than I can.
1: Give me a number.
2: I would think 20%, 25%.
1: So they should only be able to keep 25 cents out of every dollar?
2: You should be able to keep 75% of what you make.
1: 75. All right. Now, let's say you make a half a million. Out of every dollar, how much should you be able to keep?
2: Well, I think if you live on Long Island, you're making a half a million, you still should be keeping 75% of that.
1: Okay. Let's say you make $1 million a year. How much should you be able to keep?
2: 70%.
1: 70%. All right. What if you make $10 million?
2: I think then, you know, maybe 40%. You know, you get up there, you're doing okay.
1: You should only keep 40 cents of every dollar you make.
2: Here's the problem with the tax code. We got to.
1: No, I don't want your analysis. I could care less about your analysis. What about somebody that makes $100 million a year? How much of every dollar should they be able to keep?
2: I think it should be a progressive tax. It should go up.
1: How much should they be able to keep? Answer.
2: I think they should be able to keep 40%.
1: 40 cents out of every dollar. What about billionaires?
2: 50%.
1: They should keep 50 cents out of every dollar.
2: Yeah.
1: Okay. Then you're not a DSA member. Okay. No. Now let's go to you. I got a highlight reel of your friend Tyler Frico. Let's play it.
4: Actually, he recognizes that there are many more than two biological sexes. In fact, there are six. God is both masculine and feminine and everything in between. God is non-binary.
5: I have met so many Hindus, Buddhists, Sikh, Jews, Muslims, atheists, agnostics, who are more Christ-like than some of the Christians I serve with in the Texas legislature.
6: Our southern border should be like our front porch. There should be a giant welcome mat out front.
7: For me, prophetic voices like Jesus have helped me reckon with my own whiteness, my own masculinity, my own certainty, my own ego.
8: Before we go further, I want to acknowledge that our trans community needs abortion care too.
9: We can't satisfy the rich, but what we can do is tax trillionaires out of existence.
7: The American flag is such a complicated symbol for most of us, and in many ways, like Jesus, like the cross, it's been co-opted, and in some ways, its true meaning has been betrayed.
10: It is now existential that we try to reduce our meat consumption and that we try to respect animals. I am proud to say that our campaign has officially become a non-meat campaign.
1: Vegan campaign. Now, I want my apology, because you told this audience in the last segment that he never said these things. Apologize.
2: You said it was a vegan campaign. You said it's a non-meat campaign. What is that?
1: Okay. That would be called a vegan.
2: Well, you know, I am an attorney, so I'm gonna parse that word. How about that?
1: I'm gonna parse that word. All right, and you can't name the other four genders when he talks about six genders.
2: I cannot. No.
1: And you think it's a good thing to trash Christians the way he did, and to call God non-binary? You're okay with that?
2: I don't think he was trashing Christians. I think he was calling some people in the state legislature hypocrites, and that is for sure.
1: Do you think Texans want a welcome mat at their southern border instead of a wall or a fence or a barrier?
2: Welcome mat with a lock on the door. I think that's the right answer.
1: Well, he didn't give that answer.
2: That's what he said.
1: He didn't say that.
2: He said a welcome
1: mat. Linda, did he say that? I didn't hear lock on the door. No, that's not what he said. Nice try.
2: That is what he said. Play it again.
1: Play it again, Linda.
6: Our southern border should be like our front porch. There should be a giant welcome mat out front and a lock on the door.
1: All right, I'll give it to you. I didn't hear that part.
2: All right.
1: A welcome mat's a welcome mat. You see, the difference between you and me is you were right in that instance. I was wrong. Every other instance, I was right and you're wrong. And then you play this game like, you know, all you radical leftists, well, you don't want to answer. You know, he believes in six genders. Don't you think that's nuts?
2: No, I don't think it's nuts.
1: You don't think it's nuts? Then what are possibly the other four genders?
2: I don't know. I don't know.
1: And you're telling me that this guy is going to win on a campaign where he believes in six genders and that God's non-binary. Let me ask this part, because I didn't get to this part. Talks about the trans community should have full access to abortion. Well,
2: yeah,
1: he's talking about the trans community. Biological men should have access to abortion?
2: No, he means biological females having access to abortion.
1: Biological females. That's not what he said. He said the trans community should have access to abortion.
2: I know as men, it's hard for us to believe that women might want to become men, but there are some that do.
1: And listen, nothing shocks me in this day and age. It just doesn't.
2: Well,
1: you know, not even you can shock me anymore because you're nuts.
2: Yeah, so, and I try. I try my best not to be nuts, but, you know.
1: I think when you come to Florida, you should bring Chucky with you, and all three of us. I'll pay because, you know, in the spirit of spreading the wealth, and we'll all go have a steak together, and we'll all agree to keep it private, you know, off the record. And let's have a real conversation. You think Chuck would ever do it? Does he like steak?
2: Do that.
1: Or is he a vegan?
2: I think he would love to do that, but let's do it at Rothman's or Brian Cooper here on Long Island.
1: No, I'm not going up there. You have to come down here.
2: I come down there twice a year to see my parents and play golf, so I'll be down.
1: Let me. Oh, your parents left New York like I did. I wonder why, Chris Hahn.
2: Sure.
1: By the way, you'll be glad to know that they won't have to pay a New York 10% estate death tax, and if Mamdani had his way, they would lower the threshold from $7.5 million to $750,000. He wants a 50% New York City death tax. Do you support that?
2: No.
1: Then with the federal death tax, that's 100%. You wouldn't keep a penny. Listen, it's fun kicking the ball around with you, but I got to tell you something. Your party is nuts, and you are defending, you know, the indefensible. But whatever. Tell Chuck I said hi, okay? I saw him. He was sitting right behind me, by the way, during the memorial for Lindsay.
2: You said I will tell him you said hi, and you can call him majority leader in January.
1: Want to bet on that?
2: Yeah, we already have a bet on it, and you're coming up here to pay me back.
1: Well, that hell will freeze over before I come up to New York for anything. Not happening.
2: You'll have to fly them down to Florida when I come down, and you could afford it with the.
1: I'll get you a first class ticket. How's that?
2: That sounds great. I'm in.
1: All right, Chris Hahn, thank you. 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

right, that's going to wrap things up for today. And we've got a great Hannity tonight. We will have all eyes on Francesca Hung. There is a treasure trove of Abdul El-Sayed literally saying crazy stuff, transcripts of him, you know, replacing the Second Amendment. I mean, this thing goes on and on. Anyway, we'll have Mike Rogers, who's running against El-Sayed. We have Scott Walker out of Wisconsin. We're watching Wisconsin tonight. Set your DVR, Hannity at 9. Great show tonight, election night. Tonight at 9. See you then back here tomorrow. Thank you for making this show possible.

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0: Do you know that you're paying more when you go to shop and I'm the problem? It's my fault. And people like me that carry these reward cards, because the store you go to, the restaurant you eat at, is having to pay huge costs for every single person who pops out one of those reward cards. And that's why I'm in favor of businesses charging extra to those of us who use these fancy cards. Because if you're paying cash or you're paying with a debit card, why should you be subsidizing my points or my rewards cash or whatever it is? And just know that I'm freeloading on you at most places, and that's just not right.
1: I'm Clark Howard.
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4: From ABC News, I'm Dave Packer. Voters in six states Tuesday choosing candidates for November. In the South Carolina Republican Senate special election primary, ABC News projects Darlene Graham, sister of the late Senator Lindsey Graham, will face Ralph Norman in a runoff. Mrs. Graham, Tuesday evening.
5: Thank you to God for carrying my family and me through some of the most challenging times we've ever had the past few weeks. It's been extremely difficult.
4: ABC News projects Lisa Damoth wins the Minnesota Republican gubernatorial primary, defeating MyPillow founder Mike Lindell, who's having trouble accepting defeat.
6: When you're favored 3 days ago by 9 points, this is mathematically, it looks impossible.
4: President Trump confirming a report that when he departed the NATO summit in Turkey last month, he was spirited off the old Air Force One and onto a military jet using a catering truck. The president at Joint Base Andrews Tuesday night exiting the new Air Force One.
7: This one went over to England because the soldiers wanted to see it, and it stopped, and they showed it to the soldiers, and we did a switch over there, and it was really as per the military, and I just have to do what they say. They go for safety, and I have to do what they say.
8: The president reportedly slipped back onto Air Force One during a stopover in England before he's seen disembarking as if he'd been on board the whole time, then switching back to his new plane for the rest of the ride home.
4: ABC's Mary Bruce. Celebrations both sides of the political aisle after Russia freed a U.S. citizen and retired Marine Robert Gilman, who had been detained for 4 years. Senator Edward Markey, Massachusetts Democrat, celebrating the release.
9: Human rights should be bipartisan. Democrats and Republicans should be able to work together to say that when an American is unjustly held, that we will stand together in order to ensure that that American is released.
4: You're listening to ABC News.
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5: It's 12:05 in the Loud Security Systems Traffic Center. That earlier red alert on 285 southbound, the outer loop at South Cobb Drive, is now lifted, and those delays are completely broken up, and that traffic's running smooth as you make your way toward I-20. Also on the west side, I'm keeping my eye on some construction on 285 southbound at MLK Jr. Drive, exit 9, where two left lanes are knocked out, but luckily I'm not seeing any major hangups in the area. Devin Byers, Triple Team Traffic, 95.5 WSB.
6: I'm WSB meteorologist Christina Edwards. Partly cloudy skies Wednesday with a few rain showers possible in the morning and pop-up storms later in the afternoon. Morning lows in the mid-70s, daytime high 94.
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0: From the heartland of America and the gateway to the West, good morning, good evening, wherever you may be, across the nation, around the world. I'm George Norrie. This is Coast to Coast AM. Later tonight, the soul. Here's what's happening. Well, Taylor Farms is now pulling more than a dozen products with jalapenos from grocery stores across the United States. It's the latest recall as part of the salmonella outbreak that has made 345 people sick in 27 states. And restaurant chains like Chipotle and Qdoba pulled jalapenos last week, according to the USDA, saying that this weekend grocery stores are also removing meat products that include jalapenos. The list of 20 recalled foods include dips, salsas, guacamole sold at grocery stores including Walmart, Target, Whole Foods, Trader Joe's, and Kroger. What a mess. At least 111 people are dead after a 7.4 magnitude earthquake ever recorded in western Colombia, the country. The epicenter was located in San Jose del Palmar in the northwestern department of Chocó, about 280 kilometers west of Bogota. The tremor was felt strongly in the nation's capital, with alarms sounding, people running, evacuating to the streets as precaution. President Donald Trump says the U.S. is only semi-negotiating with Iran right now and signaled that he would allow economic pressure to pile on Iran. Iran set out new demands for reopening the Strait of Hormuz, by the way, that included compensation for Iran for war damage. Meanwhile, the Iranian-backed Houthi rebels in Yemen attacked the government-held port of Mocha last Sunday for the second time in 24 hours. Attacks like this threaten to expand the conflict into another strategic shipping route on the Red Sea. With more on what's going on these days, here's Tom Danheiser. Tommy?
1: Well, George, oil prices remain elevated after Iran said their agreement with Oman to manage the Strait of Hormuz would not be enough to reopen the vital waterway unless the U.S. meets a list of conditions. Yemen's Iran-backed Houthi rebels have launched an attack targeting Saudi soldiers, killing seven people as they also targeted a refinery in Saudi Arabia. The Houthis said on Sunday they carried out an attack on Saudi enemy soldiers and equipment in Yemen's Red Sea port city of Al-Makah. Iran Supreme Leader Mujtaba Khamenei on Monday reshuffled the country's military leadership, announcing six senior appointments. The move comes after the appointments of Iran's new national security chief, who had previously voiced skepticism about talks with the U.S. And President Donald Trump also applied a new condition Monday, saying he would seek compensation for past misdeeds. On Sunday, Trump signaled a U.S. emphasis on increasing economic pressure on Iran, as Tehran said it was not engaging in talks with the U.S. George?
0: Thank you, Tom. It's going to be an interesting week. A bipartisan majority of Americans support more government rules for how social media companies conduct their business, including a requirement of age verification tools to keep younger children off social media. The poll, which was conducted over the 6 days ending August 3rd, comes as companies like Meta Platforms and Google's YouTube face mounting legal pressure over their treatment of young users. A trial is expected to begin on Wednesday over allegations by state prosecutors that Meta, Facebook, designed its products to addict young users. A number of satellites already orbiting our planet is very large, and the number planned is staggering. The ways in which so much orbital hardware can cause problems, not only up in space, but also down here on Earth, are rapidly causing international concerns among many groups and governments. Let's check in with our expert, Lauren Weinstein, for an update on the Kessler effect. Lauren, what's going on?
2: Well, you know, back in the 1970s, there was a humorous catchphrase that was extremely popular for a time, originated by comedian and actor Freddie Prinze. It's not my job, man. And that meant I'm not taking responsibility for that. And when it comes to technology today, that's pretty much the reality. Hardly any organization wants to be held responsible when things go wrong. And this applies to government organizations related to concerns over satellites, too. There are reportedly currently about 17,000 active satellites in orbit. About 11,000 of those are low Earth orbit Starlink satellites. Across the universe of all the firms who want to get satellites into orbit for various purposes, there are literally millions of satellites in the planning pipeline. Obviously, as with Starlink, there can be very important communication and other services associated with some of these satellite constellations. But as the numbers go up exponentially and more speculative projects are planned, orbital data centers are one controversial concept, and we'll get to another one shortly, all manner of terrestrial and space concerns are quite reasonably coming into play. We have in the past discussed the Kessler syndrome, the idea that so much space debris gets into orbit that it ultimately creates a dense debris cloud around the planet that could have dramatic effects. Astronomers are increasingly concerned about vast constellations of low Earth orbit satellites interfering with critical observations, and there are rising concerns that as the number of satellites burning up when re-entering the atmosphere grows dramatically, the atmosphere itself may be affected in unpredictable ways by those satellite materials. And here's one that sounds like it's straight out of a 1950s B sci-fi movie, but it's all too real. A firm wants to sell sunlight. No, I'm not kidding. They recently got the FCC to approve a test satellite with a big mirror to light up the ground over designated areas, suggesting it would be useful for construction or search and rescue operations and the like. The issues that this opens up in terms of possible effects on people, plants, and animal life are far too numerous to get into here. But we should note that there are concerns that these satellites, and the firm would apparently like to have something like 50,000 of them by 2035, could, according to some sources, possibly cause actual eye damage to persons who happen to view them using some commonly available telescopes, an outcome the firm itself says is unlikely by their own calculations. But for now, moving past the issues associated with any specific satellite project, the real question is, who is in charge of making sure that we don't launch ourselves, no pun intended, into a serious mess in orbit and potentially here on the ground? The FCC says that their mandate doesn't cover most of the concerns mentioned earlier. There are international organizations like the UN that have some guidelines, but not many guidelines and really no enforcement mechanism. So again, who's in charge of these aspects? Apparently, really nobody. In an environment where there are 17,000 active satellites, this might be tolerable. But with millions of satellites planned and their potential ability to affect people globally, irrespective of which countries people happen to live in, the situation is changing very rapidly. So going forward, we can be sure that It's Not My Job Man is going to definitely not be any kind of a laughing matter.
0: You're spot on, Lauren. We'll talk to you next week. Thank you. President Donald Trump has signed an executive order which would split up the measles, mumps, and rubella vaccines for school kids. Some are concerned that all of those shots combined together cause autism. He says you should have five separate visits for vaccines rather than giving them all in the same day. He added his administration would no longer recommend hepatitis B, COVID-19, and influenza shots for children. Here's Seth Shostak from SETI checking in on what's going on in the skies. Hey, Seth, what do you got for us?
3: Well, listen up, gang. And you too, George, because on Wednesday, 2 days from now, August 12th, there's going to be a total eclipse of the sun. And that's a celestial event that millions of people can view. No telescope required. Although if you have binoculars, you'll get a slightly better view. But if not, just use your God-given peepers. Now, a solar eclipse occurs when the orbiting moon just happens to pass between Earth and the sun. And by a remarkable cosmic coincidence, the apparent size of the moon, which is about a half degree across, just happens to be the same as the apparent size of the sun, also a half degree across. So during a solar eclipse, the moon just covers the sun, leading to a dark sky for a few minutes during the day and the chance to see giant gusts of hot gas called flares coming off the sun's surface. It's dramatic and much, much, much more impressive than lunar eclipses. So here's the deal. The complete eclipse on August 12th lasts for about 2 hours in total, and you can watch as the moon slowly takes a growing bite out of the sun for the first hour, culminating in totality when it perfectly covers the sun for roughly 2 minutes. During totality, it's safe to point your binoculars or your naked eyeballs skyward and check out the moon-covered sun. You'll probably see some red prominences around the edges. Around the edges, these are hot gas that loop hundreds of thousands of miles above the solar surface. Today, we can predict solar eclipses years and years in advance, but even ancient peoples were able to forecast when one would occur, despite the fact that they had almost no understanding of astronomy. They just noticed the rhythm with which these things would take place. They didn't need computers, just calendars, and they had calendars. Back then, being able to tell the king that an eclipse was coming next week or whenever was something that seemed like magic and would probably get you job security at the court. Now, you can't see the upcoming total part of the April eclipse from America. You need to be in Greenland, Iceland, or Spain, or in the eastern part of the Atlantic Ocean. Not exactly destinations for a weekend road trip, but you can watch it on television. And if you've never seen a solar eclipse, it's well worth checking out. It's a rare occasion when there's some real-time drama in the daytime sky.
0: I love it. Thank you, Seth. As you know, we care a lot about all of you as listeners and as people. Truly care a lot about you. And we have one listener who's been a regular caller on the program over the years, Cornelius Lawson White from Alexandria, Louisiana. He hasn't called in a long time. Last Friday night on Open Lines, I got concerned and I mentioned it. And some of you called the Alexandria, Louisiana Police Department to conduct a wellness check because you had Cornelius's home address. I talked to the police. They went to his house. They found him. He's okay. His phone has got severe issues, but Corny's still kicking. The phone is dead, but Corny's still doing his thing. So that's good. Thank you, Cornelius. I'm glad you're okay. Check in once in a while when you're better with your phone. 57 years ago, the Manson murders, the Tate-LaBianca murders occurred. Why? In a moment, a special interview coming up with Eli Frankel on Coast to Coast AM. 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

0: And welcome back to Coast to Coast. George Norrie with you. 57 years ago, the Manson murders were a series of brutal killings carried out in August of 1969 by followers of cult leader Charles Manson. Over two nights in Los Angeles, the Manson family murdered seven people, including pregnant actress Sharon Tate, in an attempt to spark an apocalyptic race war Manson called Helter Skelter. Eli Frankel has served as a television and documentary production company owner and producer, Emmy-nominated executive producer, network executive, showrunner, editor, camera operator, writer, director of multiple series of broadcast television, cable, and streaming networks. He is an avid true crime researcher and writer, has devoted more than 5 years of research to his recent book, Sisters in Death, The Black Dahlia, The Prairie Heiress, and Their Hunter. And welcome back on Coast to Coast, Eli. How have you been?
1: I'm good. It's great to be back.
0: Looking forward to this. We'll talk about Manson, and we've got to get into your book later on tonight as well. Right. Hard to believe. 57 years have gone by already.
1: Yeah, it's unbelievable. And what's incredible is that my social media feed on Instagram and Facebook, everything is just covered with posts about the Manson murders. It seems to be bigger than ever.
0: What's so bizarre about all of this is Charlie Manson was never at the murder scene when they occurred, was he?
1: No, he wasn't. That was his special gift, was getting other people to do his dirty work for him. And then if anybody ever got caught, he could say he had nothing to do with it.
0: One of the houses where the other five who died and were killed was on Cielo Drive. Charlie Manson knew somebody, a record producer, who lived in that house. He was renting it for a while. I guess he didn't know that he moved out. His plan was to kill that guy and whoever was in the house at the time with him, wasn't it?
1: Yeah, well, kind of. So the guy that lived there was named Terry Melcher. He was the son of Doris Day, the film actress, the movie star. And he was living there with his girlfriend, Candace Bergen, the famous Candy Bergen. And Manson had never entered the home, but had joined in a car ride with Melcher and a couple of his buddies, including Dennis Wilson of the Beach Boys, and had seen the home and had relied on Melcher to give him entree into the world of music and Hollywood and make him a superstar. And Melcher did not come through. He rejected Charlie's music, which caused an enormous resentment with him. And so for a long time, people assumed that Charlie had selected the house because he was getting vengeance on Melcher. But Melcher had actually moved out months earlier to deal with his mother's financial issues. And Manson was apparently aware of that, but he wanted to make sure that the family took out a number of people who would be prominent, would make the news, and figured that whoever was there was probably rich enough and important enough that it would get some attention in the headlines, which it certainly did.
0: Of the family members who committed the murders, how many are still in prison? How many are out now?
1: So Leslie Van Houten was released, two or three years ago, I believe. She was present at the second night of the murders on August 10th, which is the anniversary today, the LaBiancas. She apparently, we don't really know, but apparently stabbed Rosemary LaBianca in the buttocks and in the legs after she had died. And I think there's always been this sort of feeling that she, you know, she was involved, but she wasn't necessarily a main perpetrator. She didn't actually kill anybody, though we can't be sure of that. And Tex Watson, who was the leader of the groups on both nights, is still in prison up in Sacramento in California. And then Pat Krenwinkel, who was present on both nights as well, is still in prison. And Susan Atkins, who was present the first night, she murdered Sharon Tate, died, maybe 10 or 15 years ago? I can't remember, but she died a while ago.
0: Now, they say that the group might have killed up to 24 people in their career with Manson. Do those numbers jive with you?
1: No, I think that's maybe a little exaggerated, though. I don't think we'll ever totally know, but it was more than seven. They killed a man by the name of Donald Shea, who lived on the ranch that they lived on as well, a couple weeks after that, after the Tay LaBianca murders. And then there were several others that were attributed to them as well. And then some of the family members, actually, after Manson was sent to prison, were involved in some murders, including a couple up north in Sacramento. So there's definitely more on the list, though we don't really know what the numbers are.
0: Eli, what do we know about Charlie Manson? He was from West Virginia, wasn't he?
1: Yeah, he sure was. He grew up in a little town called McMeekin, West Virginia, which was pretty close, about 5 miles away from Moundsville Penitentiary, where his mother was imprisoned when he was 5 years old. She was gone for about 3 years. And then, you know, he had a pretty rough childhood, though not as rough as sometimes he would have it seem to be. He was a, he sort of exaggerated the extent of how bad it was and sort of justified the murders and his life later on by virtue of his impoverished, difficult childhood. It was definitely difficult, but it was also made really difficult by how incorrigible he was and how much trouble he got into. And the real difficulty lay in the reform schools he went to, which were absolute hellholes. But then he turned from the prey into the predator at the reform schools and sort of learned a lot of the cruelty that he would bestow on the city of Los Angeles later on.
0: Would you call him mentally imbalanced?
1: Oh, for sure. There's no doubt. I mean, he definitely showed traits of schizophrenia later on in life. But I think that, you know, in terms of trying to diagnose whether he was mentally insane, I don't think he was. But I think that he had been through so much in his life and was so resentful and so angry that he was extremely emotionally unstable and suffered from delusions of grandeur. I mean, he considered himself to be what he essentially became, which was he was destined for fame and to leave an enormous impact on the world, and that fate would ensure that that would happen, and it did, just not in the way he probably thought.
0: In a bizarre way, to be sure. That's absolutely true. And was he a good musician? I played a clip years ago of one of his audition tapes.
1: Yeah.
0: He wasn't that bad.
1: He's not bad. I mean, he can play music and he's an okay guitarist, but you can tell why he got pretty much rejected by the major music producers in Hollywood. The music's fine, but it's not necessarily going to get anybody to shell out a few bucks to buy an album. And the thing was that with his music, he was really good at improvising and doing it live in person. If you were with him and just hanging out and having a beer or something, Charlie would come up with a song and you'd think, wow, how did he just come up with that? And he was very kind of histrionic and would move his arms and his face in an interesting way. But in terms of listening to him on the radio, it didn't quite work.
0: Eli, when we come back after the break, let's talk about how Charlie Manson was able to get this cult together. How did people follow the guy? We'll be back in a moment on Coast to Coast AM.
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5: ABC News, I'm Dave Packer. Voters in six states Tuesday choosing candidates for November. In the South Carolina Republican Senate special election primary, ABC News projecting Darlene Graham, sister of the late Senator Lindsey Graham, will face Ralph Norman in a runoff. And ABC News projecting Lisa Damith wins the Minnesota Republican gubernatorial primary, besting MyPillow founder Mike Lindell, who is having trouble accepting defeat.
6: I'm not going to sit by until these numbers are explained. Someone's going to have to explain to me why we were polling 7-9 and these numbers came in.
5: President Trump confirming in a report that when he departed the NATO summit in Turkey last month, he was spirited off the old Air Force One and onto a military jet using a catering truck. A Marine veteran reunited with his family after he was held in a Russian prison for 4 years. Robert Gilman released on humanitarian grounds amid growing concerns for his health, and he was taken to a Texas hospital. This is ABC News.
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8: It's 12:34 in the Loud Security Systems Traffic Center. I just spotted some new trouble on the west side of the city. It looks like a possible crash could be blocking several lanes on 285 southbound the Outer Loop just after Atlanta Road. I recommend hopping off 285 at Atlanta Road, exit 16 to South Cobb Drive to get around that jam. Stay tuned for updates while I keep an eye on those delays. Elsewhere on the west side of town, construction's also knocking out the right lane on 285 southbound at Hollowell Parkway, exit 12. Devin Byers, Triple Team Traffic, 95.5 WSB.
18: I'm WSB meteorologist Christina Edwards. Partly cloudy with a few pop-up storms for Wednesday, high 94. Lows on Thursday morning in the mid-70s. Thursday and Friday afternoons, very hot. Daytime highs in the upper 90s.

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1: We'll take your calls next hour with Eli Frankel as we talk about the Charlie Manson case. He's also got a book called Sisters of Death that backed Dahlia, the Prairie Heiress, and their hunter. It's an amazing story that happened well over 70 years ago. My gosh. Coming up on the 80-year anniversary very soon, as a matter of fact. 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
2: 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So it's a lot of listening. 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
1: And welcome back to Coast, George Norrie with you, Eli Frankel with us. Again, his book is called Sisters in Death, the Black Dahlia, the Prairie Heiress and their hunter, which is a bizarre, still unsolved story, isn't it, Eli?
9: Well, if you read the book, you might find out what the solution is.
1: You may have answers, that's true. But in terms of the prosecution, it's unsolved, right?
9: That's correct, yeah.
1: Back to Charlie Manson. What kind of charisma did he have to get so many of these young kids at the time to follow him?
9: Yeah, very charismatic. And also psychologically very adept. He was one of these kind of guys who could talk to you and within 2 minutes figure out what you wanted, what you were seeking in life, and what was missing from your life. And that was kind of his secret ingredient, is he could figure out how to kind of seed all the things you'd want. And in fact, you know, there we talked a little bit earlier about recordings and him doing music and working with the Beach Boys and all that. In some of the recordings, the music that he played, there was one particular session in 1967 that was recorded. And in between the recordings, you can hear Charlie talking about how, oh, this next song, that's going to make you a lot of money. Oh, this one's going to be a big hit. You're going to make a lot of money off this. And he keeps mentioning that in between the songs to the producers. And so you can see a little bit of that Charlieism there, where he thinks, okay, these guys, it's all about money, which of course it is. It's a music business and producers. And he's weaving that in. But for him, it's not about the money. It's the fame. It's the notoriety. It's the attention and love. So that's what he did. You know, that was his secret sauce, is figuring out what people wanted and then presenting it, or at least appearing to present a solution to how to get it.
1: In your opinion, he did a few interviews over the course, did he not?
9: Yeah, he did a few interviews. He was always very much in control, and he selected who he wanted to do an interview with and when. He got hundreds of requests from all over the world. Every media outlet seemed to want to interview him, but he would only grant them at certain times. We don't know why, and we don't know why he selected certain interviewers, but every single interview, it's fascinating. He's completely different. He reacts differently to the interviewers. He's a different person. He's a chameleon. And if you watch just snippets, like a minute of each of his interviews, it's easy to find a bunch of them on YouTube, you will see 20 different personalities there, and that's the chameleon at play.
1: But if he was not at the murder scenes, how did he get convicted on the murders?
9: Well, essentially, it was by proxy. You know, it was he used other people to kill for him. He ordered them to. So he was convicted through that he was essentially the vehicle through which, you know, these people committed these murders. He ordered them, and so he was liable as well for them.
1: What if he told the prosecution, though, I didn't say anything like that? Prove
9: it. He absolutely, that was his defense, that he never ordered anybody to kill anybody, and that the followers, his members, who he referred to as just friends, who he hung out with, they played music on the ranch that they lived at. There was no follower guru relationship. He wasn't a cult leader, he claimed, that these people just decided to go off on their own and do this, and that was up to them. But there were so many people that were in the cult and also tangentially were around it, and this was not a group of people who would, you know, keep their mouths shut. This wasn't the mafia. These were kids. They were proud and boastful about what they had done. And word traveled quickly throughout the family, and some other people heard about it. And there were enough folks that were able to give testimony at the trial. And Vincent Bugliosi and the prosecution team put together a pretty amazing case and were able to convince the jury that Manson was the mastermind and had ordered the murders.
1: He was 83 years old when he died in prison. Did he get roughed up in prison at all?
9: Yeah, there were a few incidents. He was once doused with paint thinner and set on fire, which, as you can imagine, takes a little while to recover from. He was beat up a few times, but Charlie was also very adept at surviving in prison. He'd spent a lot of time in reform schools and most of his life in prison. So he figured out how to essentially avoid trouble most of the time. But he was a troublemaker in prison as well. He wasn't easy, especially with the staff there. It was a pretty rocky road, I think.
1: Do you think if he finally really knew that Terry Melcher was not in the house, he would have called this off?
9: No, he did know that Melcher wasn't there. He had stolen a telescope off of, or he sent somebody to go steal a telescope off of Melcher's deck at the home he was actually living at in Malibu at the time. But I don't think it mattered to Manson. He actually, this is a fascinating story, in March of 1969, about 5 or 6 months before the murders, Manson actually showed up at the Cielo Drive house where he thought Melcher was still living. He wanted to confront Melcher because he hadn't shown up for He had promised Charlie he was going to stop by Spahn Ranch, where Charlie and the Manson family lived, and he was going to finally listen to Charlie play music and decide whether he wanted to sign him, give him a record deal or not. And he didn't show up for that meeting, which enraged Manson. It made him look really bad in front of his followers. And so Manson couldn't get a hold of Melcher, and he drove up to Benedict Canyon, went to the Cielo house, which he was not allowed to enter before, and walked onto the grounds. And right outside on the front door at that moment was Sharon Tate. She was being photographed by Sharok Hatemi, a photographer, and they locked eyes, Manson and Sharon Tate, which is pretty fascinating. And he was kind of thrown off the grounds by Rudy Altobelli, who owned the property. But he saw Sharon Tate there. Whether he recognized her as a movie star or not, we don't know. But Manson was aware that some wealthy and fairly important people were living there. He didn't know that Roman Polanski was living there. But a beautiful, beautiful woman was. And I think that that was just in his mind, that that represented everything he wanted to destroy.
1: Did he have any money to himself?
9: No, the family was perennially out of money, which is a big part of what they were doing. Was a lot of their actions were trying to scrounge and steal for money. It's why they stole cars. It's why they made drug deals with biker gangs. And they got into a lot of trouble because they, you know, there was no concept of going out and earning money. They felt, because that was what Charlie preached, that the world owed them and that nobody owned anything and that all possessions were to be shared. And therefore, if they broke into somebody's house or stole a car, or happened to steal some drugs from a drug dealer, that was fine because everything is everybody's and we should have access to what everybody else has access to.
1: This is amazing. Well, what is your fascination, Eli, with the story?
9: You know, that's the one question I really can't answer. And I say that with the Black Dahlia as well. I think sometimes with really, you know, big true crime cases, it's a fascinating subject unto itself, why they remain so popular and what it is, what it speaks to in the human psyche that has made it kind of persist. Like, why is Jack the Ripper such a huge story that occurred, you know, 140 years ago? Why would that remain relevant? There have been so many other murders since then, even in London, even in Victorian London, there were many other horrible murders. And same thing with the Manson family. But I think with Manson, there's two things going on. It's just an unbelievable story what happened. And I'm sure a lot of your listeners knows many of the details. I don't have to go into all of them. But the fact that they were living on Spahn Ranch, this cult of hippies, and they had given themselves up to this man, this guru, this savant who had hypnotized them. The whole story is just so bizarre and filled with these kind of rich details. You really get pulled into that world. And then the other part of it too is I think that at the heart of why we're so fascinated by this story is the question of why these kids gave themselves up to Manson. A lot of them were pretty average American kids. They had graduated from high school 2, 3, 4 years earlier. Some of them were actually 14, 15 years old, and their parents said, yeah, go off. It's the 60s. And they went from being the average American teenager to becoming these horrific killers. And I think there's a part of us that fears that there is programming all around us, that we're being sort of trained in a way by advertising or by society or social media or whatever it is to think in a certain way. And we question whether our own thoughts are truly our own. And I think that's where there's a little bit of a relatability there. Is that maybe it's an extreme version, but with these, with the kids who joined the Manson cult, we wonder, you know, could any of us have been susceptible to this?
1: Of the Beach Boys, was it Dennis or Carl Wilson that he knew?
9: It was Dennis Wilson.
1: Did Dennis promise him anything, you know?
9: Yeah, sure. I mean, Dennis was absolutely entranced by Manson. And Manson, as he often did in his life, came at just the right time, at the right place, at the right moment. Wilson and the Beach Boys were down on their luck in 1968 when he met Charles Manson. Things were not going well. They weren't selling as many albums. Their tours weren't doing as well. And Dennis was lost. He had also, his relationship with his father, Murray, had really become severed at that point. I think he was very resentful against the world, even though he was hugely successful. And Manson comes in and provides Again, we talked earlier about Manson figured out what people needed. And in a way, he became a father figure to Dennis Wilson, which was something he had always been missing in his own father. And so as a result, Manson provided guidance to Wilson and showed him a way of letting go of the past and not being caught up in the trauma of his family and his brothers and competition. And as a result, Dennis felt a certain obligation to Manson, which everybody else seemed to have too. You'd hang out with Manson and somehow by the end of the night, you'd feel that you owed him. You know, he was very good at making you feel that he had given you something, even though he hadn't, and that therefore you owed him something, in exchange. And Dennis did everything he could to get Manson the record deal that he wanted.
1: How long after the murders did it take for the prosecution and the police to arrest Manson?
9: So this is a great question. You know, people always talk about how after the events of August 9th and August 10th that America changed, that the murders had such a profound impact on the country, which is true. But the truth is that in the weeks and months after the murders, you know, the first 2 weeks, every newspaper, every radio program in America was talking about the murders. Except for Los Angeles, it pretty much fell out of the news, especially there were major other events going on, the moon landing, Woodstock, and all the chaos of 1969. And so the news kind of moved on. But then on December 9th, 1969, Charles Manson is finally arrested in Inyo County, which is the desert. When I say desert, I mean desert of California. It's not Palm Springs. This is Ballarat and the Panamint Mountains. It's just, really desolate.
1: And it's not Vegas. It's not Vegas.
9: Right, exactly. And so he gets arrested there and the press is stunned because he's not what they expect, right? Everybody's been picturing some, rabid looking maniac, and instead it's a hippie cult leader who's kind of stylish and he's enjoying it. He's smiling and he's got this charisma, and surrounding him are 30, 40 people who worship him. And that's the moment, I think, that America changed.
1: Unbelievable. It truly was.
9: Yeah.
1: And off he goes. He gets convicted. And at the time, California had the death penalty and they changed that, right?
9: That's right. Yeah. So they had been convicted at that point. They were convicted in 1971. And then as they were awaiting death row, state of California abolished the death penalty, which meant that they were going to be, they were going to be up for parole in 7 years or something. So it was a big moment of celebration. But I think that turned sour pretty quickly once his followers began to realize that they'd essentially been conned. And the last thing Manson wanted was to go back to prison. And he sort of deteriorated once he was there.
1: The Black Dahlia, Elizabeth Short, they called her the Black Dahlia because of her hair, was it not?
9: That's correct. Yeah, the way she wore her hair was like people said it was like a large dahlia flower, and it was black as night, and so that's how she got the name.
1: Her body was found in 1947, all chopped up.
9: Yep, that's correct.
1: And police looked at like 150 suspects?
9: I think it was more. It was about 300, actually, that they looked at.
1: Can't give away your book, but do you think you know who did it?
9: I do. I did many years of research, and the person that I point out as being the murderer was verified to have known her and was with her for 3 days before she escaped to San Diego for a month. And then as soon as she came back, she was murdered. And I think that all those events are connected. There's all kinds of tissue between them. So it's a pretty interesting story.
1: Fascinating. To be sure. How old was she when she died?
9: 22 years old, sorry.
1: And she wanted to be an actress, I guess, right?
9: No, she didn't. And that's actually one of the big myths about Elizabeth Short, the Black Dahlia, is that she was in Hollywood to become famous and was going on auditions, and that's why she was in Los Angeles. But the truth is that she never auditioned. She never sought fame. She didn't want to meet Hollywood people. She wanted nothing to do with Hollywood. And in fact, she was just out in California for some adventure and to hopefully find somebody to fall in love with. That's all she wanted in this world, was to be loved.
1: Why kill the lady?
9: Boy, I wish we knew. To get in the mind of a killer, that's a difficult one.
1: The name of that book is Sisters in Death, about the Black Dahlia, the Prairie Heiress, and their hunter. Who's the Prairie Heiress? Was that her too?
9: No, the Prairie Heiress is Lila Welsh, who was the heiress of a large real estate fortune in Kansas City, who was murdered in 1941. And the LAPD suspected that the man who was with Elizabeth Short, a man by the name of Carl Balsiger, for 3 days before, as I said, before she escaped to San Diego, he knew Elizabeth Short, and he also knew this woman, Lila Welsh, the Prairie Heiress, who was killed in 1941 in Kansas City. And what alarmed LAPD is that there were remarkable similarities between the two murders, the markings on the body, the stabbings, what had been done to the bodies, but they never were able to close the case because they didn't have all the evidence.
1: So you think he's killed before?
9: Yes.
1: We'll come back and take calls with you in a moment. Eli Frankel with us. Calls next on Coast to Coast AM.
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5: From ABC News, I'm Dave Packer. Confirmation from President Trump that he secretly ditched Air Force One. The president now acknowledging that he flew out of Turkey last month on a military jet after the NATO summit. He was questioned in the wake of a report that he sneaked off the presidential plane and onto a catering truck that took him to the military aircraft amid Iranian threats. Trump suggesting he was just following instructions.
6: I go by Secret Service and the military. They wanted me to go on a different flight, a different plane, equal safety, but they wanted me to do it, so I do it. I do what they say.
5: Air Force One took off without Trump acting as a decoy. And President Trump still insisting the U.S. has total control of the Strait of Hormuz. There was another escalation Tuesday in the Iran war. CENTCOM saying U.S. forces disabled a cargo ship trying to break the blockade on Iranian ports near the Strait of Hormuz. Primaries Tuesday across six states in the South Carolina Republican Senate special election primary. ABC News projecting Darlene Graham, the sister of the late Senator Lindsey Graham, will face Ralph Norman in a runoff. Other ABC News projections, Lisa Damith wins the Minnesota Republican gubernatorial primary, besting MyPillow founder Mike Lindell, who's having trouble accepting defeat.
7: When you're favored 3 days ago by 9 points, this is mathematically, it looks impossible.
5: Damith will face Senator Amy Klobuchar, the projected gubernatorial winner for Democrats. The death toll in the hundreds and rising after that 7.4 magnitude earthquake shook Western Colombia. Daryl Pop is a Canadian who was celebrating his birthday in the country.
8: It's such a surreal feeling. And I turned around and I saw the cabinet smash and I heard people running through the hallways and doors slamming. I was like, okay, maybe it's time to stop this video and get out of the building.
5: At least 1,600 homes damaged or destroyed. 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
0: Flipped over 20 westbound.
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3: It's 105 in the Loud Security Systems Traffic Center. Looks like that trouble on the west side of the perimeter is already broken up. That trouble on 285 southbound Atlanta Road is now cleared and things are running smooth. However, I have really bad news in Fulton County. An earlier incident is still blocking all lanes just after Howell Mill Road, exit 252, and those brake lights are stacking quickly. Hopping off 75 early at Northside Drive is your best option to get around the delay. Devin Byers, Triple Team Traffic, 95.5 WSB.
4: I'm WSB meteorologist Christina Edwards. Partly cloudy with a few pop-up storms for Wednesday, high 94. Lows on Thursday morning in the mid-70s. Thursday and Friday afternoons, very hot. Daytime highs in the upper 90s. Be sure to tune in to Atlanta's Morning News coming up this morning at 5 o'clock for your news, traffic, and your full 5-day forecast.

0: From the heartland of America and the gateway to the West, good morning, good evening, wherever you may be, across the nation, around the world. I'm George Norrie. This is Coast to Coast AM. Later tonight, dreams and what they mean. Here's what's happening. Emergency responders are racing to find survivors after that magnitude 7.4 earthquake struck the country of Colombia, killing more than 200 people already. The government has declared a national disaster, and world leaders have offered assistance. What a mess. Iran demanded reparations from us to compensate for damage sustained during this year's conflict. While President Donald Trump rejected Iran's request on social media, issuing his own demands that Iran compensate the world and the region for its funding of terrorism. The Pentagon is racing to purchase more missiles after the war with Iran and other conflicts have significantly depleted stockpiles, while Iran cemented its leadership with the appointment of six fresh generals as Iran signaled it is ready for a prolonged confrontation with the U.S. With more on what's going on, here's Tom Danheiser. Tom?
1: George, still all so confusing. Pakistan's Defense Minister Kawad Asif said on Tuesday that the U.S. and Iran are close to some sort of an arrangement and that things are shaping up again in favor of a peace deal and arrangement. U.S. President Donald Trump told reporters Monday on the U.S. controls the Strait of Hormuz and insists Iran's economy is suffering due to the war. Mr. Trump also mirrored Tehran's demands for compensation for the damage caused by the conflict. Yemen has accused Iran-backed Houthis of killing six people in a double-tap strike on a commercial vessel in the Bab al-Mandeb Strait. Elsewhere, a UK Maritime Monitor reporter said an incident involving a container ship and military forces in the Gulf of Oman, while the U.S. military said it had fired Hellfire missiles at a Panama-flagged vessel sailing toward an Iranian port. U.S. officials have warned that the continued shutdown of the Strait of Hormuz could lead to a higher prices in oil and gas, and global oil prices rose today as the U.S. and Iran set stringent conditions on each other with the opening of the waterway. Meanwhile, President Donald Trump covertly flew out of Turkey last month on a smaller aircraft after feigning his departure on Air Force One, part of an elaborate refuse after U.S. intelligence detected a credible plot to fire a missile at Air Force One. We'll watch this out, George.
0: All right. Thank you, Tom. Dr. John Curtis, onlinecolumnist.com with us here. John, it seems like Iran doesn't want this to end. What are your thoughts?
2: Well, I think it's time for a reality check, George. The U.S. strategy in Iran on this war has been an abysmal failure. And, they tried the carrot and the stick. I mean, Trump has been simultaneously threatening, to destroy the entire civilization and then backing off and letting, these low-end, diplomatic efforts that really no one really knows the connection that they have, if anything, to Iran, other than just, making Pakistan and Qatar happy. But the sustainability of the U.S. action in Iran is not sustainable. We cannot run two carrier task groups and burn through the amount of munitions and, that they've done over the last 6 months without, creating, a deficit for other potential military operations, the U.S., emerging threats and the like that can happen. I think what has happened in Iran is that they're using, cheap terrorist tactics with the drones and the, cheaply, crudely made missiles, to keep this thing going. And Trump is at a stage now where he doesn't have very many good options left. And really the only option, George, is to cut and run, to get out of this war, because there's no end in sight to it. And, unless, barring some miraculous diplomatic event that hasn't taken place over the last several months. We all know that. So I think the sustainability of, you know, two carrier task forces has literally depleted the military to the point where it needs to find a completely different approach, and maybe renewing sanctions again. But I think the military strategy is a failure, and I think the European Union knows that better than anybody, because not one finger has been lifted in the EU to help the United States take control of that, you know, the sort of Hormuz. And the reason for that is that it's run by a very entrenched terror group called the IRGC. And the IRGC now, George, controls the Mullah government in Iran. So there's no way out of this. The Europeans know it. The you know, anybody, you know, who's the military expert knows it. And there's no good options left other than finding a face-saving way out. I don't think there is a face-saving way out, to tell you the truth. I think the only way out is to, you know, is humiliation and another bad example of military strategy, planning, and logistics, and the country is paying for it right now, especially with these escalating oil prices. And what Trump has done is basically turn the worldwide oil prices over to the Iranians, and it's creating massive havoc and increased prices all over the world, not just in the United States, but people are going to suffer for quite a while until Trump decides it's time to cut and run.
0: All right, thank you, John, but we can't let them get nukes, that's for sure. Toyota issued a major recall for over 500,000 Camrys in the U.S., approximately 655,000 globally, covering model years 2025 and 2026 Camry hybrids. A software glitch can cause the 7-inch instrument cluster display to stay blank at startup, deactivating the speedometer, turn signals, hazard lights, and warning buzzers. And nearly 30,000 pounds of imported raw beef from South America have been recalled in two states over the failure to reinspect the product after arriving in the U.S. What a mess. Let's check in with economic expert Catherine Fitz. Catherine, is there a quality control issue here? We're hearing about recalls. What a mess. What's going on?
3: Well, the first one I'm suspicious of, because whenever they go after Toyota, it tends to be economic warfare, not real quality. Toyota is by far and away one of the most outstanding quality. I don't know if you've ever had a Toyota, George, but Toyota's number one in terms of quality. The Argentina beef story is more interesting, because if you look at the Argentina beef system, which is extraordinary, it is already FSIS certified. So if it's inspected at the origin, which this beef was, you know, it should be up to standard. Now, what is interesting is if you look at 2025, the CDC estimates that 75,000 people were hospitalized for food-related diseases and 1,400 died from food-related. On this Argentine beef story, we have not one complaint of anybody getting sick or anybody dying. And again, remember, at origin, it was FSIS expected. What we know are two things. One is that during the last round of cuts in the federal government, about 9% of the inspectors were cut. And so you have very few inspectors covering the whole country at the port of entry. So it could be a paperwork thing because of things running thin. But the other thing is, if you look at the Argentine currency, it's down 99% over the last 10 years. Extraordinary drop. And there's a plunder game going on in Argentina. We saw some of the tech brothers moving in and buying properties, and there's a real effort to accumulate land by some of the worst plunder players in the country, or in the world. So my question is, you know, is this a real concern with food quality, or is this, you know, because I would say those resources would be better off figuring out what killed 1,400 Americans last year, you know, and make sure it doesn't happen this year. Or is this just an effort to, you know, sort of get more control in Argentina? I don't know. We don't know. But I think if you look at the amount of money pouring into surveillance equipment in the United States, everybody knows where everything is. You know what I mean?
0: And they sure do.
3: And so maybe we ought to spend less time surveilling Americans and more time making sure our food is quality and nobody's dying in the hospital from food poisoning.
0: All right. Thank you. Catherine's latest book, Protecting Your Assets, just came out. Thank you, Catherine. The only total solar eclipse of this year will have people looking at the skies as darkness falls on its path across parts of Northern Hemisphere tomorrow. First, if you've never had the opportunity to see a solar eclipse, what you are watching is the moon passing in front of the sun. It occurs somewhere on Earth about every 18 months, but in one particular spot on the globe, they could happen hundreds of years apart. It's supposed to start tomorrow at 1 p.m. Eastern time. Should be great to watch. In a moment, Christopher LaPrat joins us. We're going to be talking about unseen influences from past lives and how they affect us right here on Coast to Coast AM.
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0: And welcome back to Coast to Coast. George Norrie with you. Christopher LaPrath with us, holds a master's degree in human dynamics and has spent more than two decades exploring consciousness and the human potential. He was raised in a haunted house in northern Idaho and learned very early on that reality is often more than it appears. Christopher, welcome to the program.
1: Thanks so much, George. It's great, great to be here.
0: What was it like for you being raised in a haunted house?
1: It was scary. It was in northern Idaho, George. And we moved into this house when I was about 6 years old. I started first grade in that house. And how we ended up in this house is my mom was a small town in northern Idaho, and she had the only beauty salon in town. And so my dad had a horrible, horrible temper, and he would chase us down the streets sometimes at night with shotguns or axes.
0: Oh my God.
1: And she was very embarrassed and was worried about what the neighbors thought. So, and I understood, you know, because she was the main breadwinner for the home. But she didn't want the neighbors to know what was happening in the family, because the whole town gossiped and it all took place in her beauty shop. So it really was affecting her business. So she moved us out of town, 15 miles out into the woods. And the house was definitely haunted. We heard poundings on the door. It sounded like the walls were going to come in. Footsteps were constantly pacing on the upstairs back and forth. It sounded like a 400 or 500 pound man trying to walk across the upstairs. You know, we heard like horses in the basement. And it was just, the book I wrote, it's called Trestle Creek, Things the Dead Fear. Yes, it's about the dead, but it's also about the living and how they get stuck in a pattern. Like my mom had been married to my dad for 35 years and did not know how to get out of it. And so there's many people alive today that are really kind of dead inside, George. And so that's my passion, is to breathe some life back into people with these heavy energies that can be on them.
0: How long did you stay, Christopher, in this haunted house?
1: We were there. I had to condense it for the book, of course. But we were there about 4 years.
0: 4 years too long, I bet, right?
1: Yeah, it was absolutely. But, you know, we didn't have the term cognitive dissonance back then. Right. You know, where you try to make things right. But we were trying to make things right. But after a while, you could only blame the water pipes so much because of the pounding, right? Because then I began to really see things. And the odd thing was, is my whole family heard all of this. But I was the one that actually saw things. But when I went to tell my parents or my brothers and sisters, they said, oh, no, that's just your imagination. So it wasn't until toward the end of the book, I hope I'm not giving away too much, but my mom was in, the way I tell the story is, it's like she lived in a 150,000 square foot home on the river Denial.
0: Right.
1: You know, she was just denying everything and trying to explain it, you know, but she didn't really have the doorknobs. She didn't have the experience. She didn't have the neural connections in the brain to experience or to explain the supernatural, right? These paranormal happenings. But the night, one day at night, I was about 6, 7, 8 years old, and I walked by the front window, picture window that looked out over the woods, and my grandfather was sitting out there. And I can picture him to this day. And he was standing out there, but he lived in Nebraska. We were in Northern Idaho. But I was a little confused, but I thought, because I, as a child, I didn't understand distances, but I was just excited to see him. I ran and told my mom, you know, I tried to drag her to the window, and she was just like, you know, Grandpa's in Nebraska, go play. Well, about 20 minutes later, my aunt from Nebraska called and said that their father, my grandfather, had passed away an hour before.
0: And that was him.
1: And that's when she looked at me. I'll never forget the look on her face. She's like, oh my gosh, he is actually seeing these things. And it gave her hope to divorce my father, because she knew her father now was actually there guiding her and helping her.
0: She finally started to believe your visions, right?
1: She did. She really did. And it broadens our reality. And I think that's my passion, is what I do, is helping people get out of this constriction, this constrained thought of what they believe reality is. You know, your new show, Werner Heisenberg said, he's the founder of quantum physics. Strange Universe. Yep. So Werner Heisenberg said, the universe is stranger than we can think. That's why I think it's a great show, you know, for you calling it Strange Universe.
0: Yeah.
1: And helping people understand that reality is just much, much bigger than we can ever, ever imagine.
0: You talk a lot about seeing the unseen. Now, what exactly does that mean?
1: So it's seeing what is operating underneath the story that someone consciously tells about their life. And I know that personally, because we had in my family this cognitive dissonance to try to make things right or explain things away, but we could actually never look at the operating system that was underneath that story. So I may see now, like, inherited family patterns, belief systems, past life experiences, projections, you know, from family or society, or energies that don't necessarily even belong to the people that I'm having a session with.
0: Stay with us, Christopher. We're going to take a short break. We'll pick it up from there when we come right back. Christopher LaPrath with us. His website is his name, linked up at coasttocoastam.com.
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5: ABC News, I'm Dave Packard. Confirmation from President Trump that he secretly ditched Air Force One. The president now acknowledging that he flew out of Turkey last month on a military jet after the NATO summit. Primaries Tuesday across six states in the South Carolina Republican Senate special election primary. ABC News projecting Darlene Graham, sister of the late Senator Lindsey Graham, will face Ralph Norman in a runoff. Other ABC News projections, Lisa Damoth wins the Minnesota Republican gubernatorial primary, besting MyPillow founder Mike Lindell, having trouble accepting defeat.
6: When your favorite 3 days ago by 9 points, this is mathematically, it looks impossible.
5: Damoth will face Senator Amy Klobuchar, the projected gubernatorial winner for the Democrats. The death toll in the hundreds rising after that 7.4 magnitude earthquake that shook Western Colombia. At least 1,600 homes damaged or destroyed. This is ABC News.
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10: It's 1:35 in the Loud Security Systems Traffic Center. I feel your pain for those of you heading north on 75 coming from the city tonight. I'm watching a red alert on 75 northbound near Howell Mill Road, exit 252, due to an earlier incident blocking all lanes and causing major delays from the downtown connector. Use Northside Drive or Howell Mill Road if you're heading north out of the city, but I urge you to entirely avoid 75 northbound from 7585 until you hit the on-ramp to 75 from West Paces Ferry Road. Devin Byers, Triple Team Traffic, 95.5 WSB.
13: I'm WSB meteorologist Christina Edwards. Partly cloudy skies Wednesday with a few rain showers possible in the morning and pop-up storms later in the afternoon. Morning lows in the mid-70s, daytime high 94.

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1: And welcome back, George Norrie, along with Christopher LaPrath, as we talk about the strange and unusual. Christopher, I'll let you finish your thoughts about seeing the unseen.
8: Thanks so much, George. I really think it boils down to maybe the paranormal isn't outside reality. Maybe it's outside our current definition of reality. Because to me, what's fascinating is that people often think they're making completely independent choices when they're actually responding to architecture they did not consciously build. it maybe have come from their families, you know, from ancestry, that type of thing. So when I work with someone, impressions come to me like images, feelings, patterns, and I'm not so much interested where they came from, but I'm interested in seeing if whatever that belief system is, whatever that habit, wherever their life is that still serving them? And if it isn't, why are they still carrying it?
1: That's a big question, isn't it?
8: Yeah.
1: When you first started getting involved in the strange and unusual, what was that beyond your childhood? What else did you see in your adult life?
8: Well, as a child, I thought it was absolutely normal. As an adult, especially, you know, when you were a young man, you were trying to maybe impress people. And so you were afraid of what other people would think, or you were afraid of being wrong, right? I would see these things and try to just ignore it. And I learned early on that there weren't very many people that I could relate to. And I think that going back in the 1950s and 60s with my mom, there was nobody she could talk to about the paranormal, supernatural, anything like that. But one of the turning points was I saw, for instance, this child getting their hand caught in a car door, and I didn't say anything about it. And within about 10, 15, 20 minutes, the child got his hand caught in the car door. And I'm like, you know what? It's really important that I speak up. And I give an example of that. My son and I were at a restaurant, and this waitress comes up to me, but there was another woman with her that I saw, and this woman was her sister, and the sister said, "Tell her about the Barbies." And I just spoke up. I said, "You know what? I don't care if this sounds crazy, but your sister's here. She's talking to you about playing with the Barbie dolls when you were little, and that it's extremely important for you to get back into fashion." And the girl busted up, just sobbing there at our table as our waitress. And she told us, after she choked back the tears a little bit, we could understand what she was saying, is she had been praying as to whether she should go back to beauty school or not and leave the waitressing. And for her, that was a important sign for her to go back to beauty school, finish her schooling, and open her own beauty shop, which was her dream.
1: Was she mystified by how you knew?
8: I think, George, it's the way I approach it, because if I came into your house and your house looks normal, but I was a termite specialist and I said you had termites, I'm just going to be very matter of fact about it, right, and not care if you believe me or not, you know? So what I see is patterns also living person's patterns or architecture, like their beliefs, their assumptions, their expectations, and those narratives that go on in their head. Sometimes I can actually see they're like their head spinning. I can share another story if you like.
1: Sure, I'd love to hear it.
8: I was doing a session with this man over Zoom, and I instinctively knew that he had to call his best friend in to listen to the session. And I spent about 30 minutes just kind of explaining how the process works. And then I laid the bombshell on him. I said, "You believe you're a murderer. You believe you killed someone. And I'm telling you, she's standing here telling me to tell you it was not your fault." And George, he let out a gasp and a sob at the same time, and he literally fell off his chair, and his friend had to catch him. When he was 16 years old, he was taking three other kids home from school. Two of them were girls. They were sitting in the back seat, and his best friend was in the front seat. And his best friend, for whatever reason, you know, just kind of an unconscious kid, reached over and jerked this guy's wheel.
9: Oh.
8: And the car lost control and the girl was killed. Now, the reason I wanted to tell you this story and share this with everyone that's listening is this was a block to him and who he was. And he spent the next 20 years basically punishing himself. He married a woman who was narcissistic and abusive mentally, physically, and beat him up. But that's what he thought he deserved.
9: He deserved, right?
8: Yes. Yep. And once that cleared, the next day I get a call from him. He was in Washington State going over Snoqualmie Pass, and he pulled over and he was sobbing again. And this, he said, Chris, he said, this girl was sitting beside him in the car seat as a spirit, laid her hand on his shoulder and said, it's going to be okay.
9: Oh, wow.
8: And he ended up divorcing his wife. And now he's with one of the most beautiful women inside and out. And he has an incredibly productive and happy life. But it also unlocked his gifts. And that's what I love doing, is we don't understand some of this architecture that we've lived under that was from our parents, from religion, from politics, from society, from education, from school. We don't understand some of these things that block us. And so that, to me, is what's really important, is this, I call it reality architecture, right?
9: Why do you think this happened to you to give you this ability to see the other side?
8: You know, everyone's brain is like a fingerprint. There are no two brains exactly alike. And so I actually went to a neuroscientist and had my brain examined. And the reason I did that, I knew I'd had these gifts, but what really pushed me over the edge to have this neuroscientist examine my brain is I had gone to dinner with my best friend. I'd known him for 20 years. We're sitting across the table, and George, the left side of his head, all of a sudden I saw it was completely bashed in. There was blood everywhere. And I went into kind of this shock. And he looks at me and he goes, what's wrong with you? And I go, why is the left side of your head bashed in and there's blood everywhere? He goes, he looked back, he goes, I never talk about that. You've known me for 20 years. I've never told you about that. Only my family knows about that. How do you know about that? And I went, I don't know, John. But what happened is 50 years ago here in Phoenix, he and a girl were walking through Papago Park, and they were mugged by three guys. And John only had a dollar on him, and that made him mad. So they took a tire iron and bashed in the left side of his head. Left him for dead, left the girl for dead. They both survived.
9: Over a dollar.
8: Over a dollar. And this is where then John had a pattern that was set up. And I had a client of mine who was a neuroscientist that I referred John to go see, because I knew John needed some brain work. And so then I went to go see the neuroscientist. And when the neuroscientist did all these tests, I know this is kind of a long way to answer your question, but when he did the tests...
10: It's 1:51 in the Loud Security Systems Traffic Center. It is not looking good in Fulton County. It's still bumper to bumper on 75 North coming from the city. I'm seeing a red alert on 75 Northbound near Howell Mill Road, exit 252, due to an earlier incident blocking all lanes and causing major delays right off the downtown connector. That traffic coming off of 7585 North is now being redirected to Northside Drive, or you can take Howell Mill Road if you're still in the city but heading north to 75. Devin Byers, Triple Team Traffic, 95.5 WSB.
8: Than yours. And we don't know, we've never seen a test like this. And I had my son tested too, and both of our parietal lobes are at over 200% above what is average.
9: Wow. So it's genetic for you.
8: You know, it must be, George. But also, I've then been doing some research. I know this is getting into an alien thing, but my great-grandparents, my grandfather, when he was a little boy, about 10 years old, would work in the fields with his father, my great-grandfather, and they would talk about ships that would appear, UFOs. They didn't have any word for it back then, but that would land, and they remember seeing them, but they have no memory beyond that.
9: They were probably abducted.
8: Exactly. That's my... Back then, George, we didn't talk about this stuff. You know that. You know? You just didn't talk about it. You had to do some research and some digging and look at some of the stories. And very similar with my grandfather on my mother's side. He was a very religious man. The one that I saw in the yard that I talked about earlier, he was a very religious man, and he was a healer. So, yeah, there's genetics involved, I'm sure. But also, I have this insatiable curiosity.
9: When the dead come to you, do you sum them up, or they just show up like that case where the lady in the dolls?
8: Yeah, they show up. I'll give you one of my most dramatic experiences. I was reading for this gentleman. His wife was there. His mother-in-law was there. And this young man appeared behind him.
9: That only you could see, right?
8: The only one I could see. And this young man is telling me to tell Justin, the father of the family, to go take that scuba diving trip. And Justin started to cry. And it was his best friend. They had been best friends since first grade, all the way through high school. And for 2-3 years, they've been planning this huge scuba diving trip to the Bahamas that they'd always wanted to go on. Well, Justin had gotten his father's gun. Justin's father had sold him the gun. Justin bought it. And then his best friend wanted to buy the gun. So Justin sold him his gun. And the best friend was cleaning it. And I guess you know the rest of the story. Went off, killed this young man. But Justin had lived with this horrible architecture of guilt that somehow this was his fault. And it had just constricted, George, his life so much. And he just knew from that he was free, very much like the gentleman I was telling you about who thought he murdered this high school girl, that the guilt, shame, blame was released. And that's part of somehow of what I do, is to help actually in a psychokinetic way. Psychokinesis is move these energies out of people's fields, especially around that type of blame, shame, or guilt.
9: Does it seem that the dead, Christopher, have a message for the living?
8: The ones that show up, they definitely do. They definitely do. But a lot of times, George, they're anonymous. You know, I know as a young child, I didn't just see ghosts and demons and that type of thing. I also saw angels. And I know absolutely without a doubt that we have these guiding forces that are for our good and best. And sometimes the messages come through them. I don't know who they are.
9: We're going to take a short break, Christopher, and come back and chat more with you about your life experiences. And we'll open up the phone lines on Coast to Coast AM.
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0: January. ABC News projects Darlene Graham, sister of the late Senator Lindsey Graham, will face Ralph Norman in a runoff. Mrs. Graham, Tuesday evening.
1: Thank you to God for carrying my family and me through some of the most challenging times we've ever had the past few weeks. It's been extremely difficult.
0: ABC News projects Lisa Damoth wins the Minnesota Republican gubernatorial primary, defeating MyPillow founder Mike Lindell, who's having trouble accepting defeat.
2: When you're favored 3 days ago by 9 points, this is mathematically, it looks impossible.
0: President Trump confirming a report that when he departed the NATO summit in Turkey last month, he was spirited off the old Air Force One and onto a military jet using a catering truck. The president at Joint Base Andrews Tuesday night exiting the new Air Force One.
3: This one went over to England because the soldiers wanted to see it, and it stopped, and they showed it to the soldiers, and we did a switch over there, and it was really as per the military, and I just have to do what they say. They go for safety, and I have to do what they say.
4: The president reportedly slipped back onto Air Force One during a stopover in England before he's seen disembarking as if he'd been on board the whole time, then switching back to his new plane for the rest of the ride home.
0: ABC's Mary Bruce, celebrations both sides of the political aisle after Russia freed a U.S. citizen and retired Marine Robert Gilman, who had been detained for 4 years. Senator Edward Markey, Massachusetts Democrat, celebrating the release.
5: Human rights should be bipartisan. Democrats and Republicans should be able to work together to say that when an American is unjustly held, that we will stand together in order to ensure that that American is released.
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2: It's 2:05 in the Loud Security Systems Traffic Center. It is still a crowded bumper-to-bumper drive in Fulton County tonight. A red alert is still in place on 75 northbound near Howell Mill Road, exit 252, where an earlier incident is blocking all lanes and causing jams right off the downtown connector. All traffic coming from 7585 North is being redirected to Northside Drive, but Howell Mill Road is also a good alternate if you're still in the city but headed north to 75. Devin Byers, Triple Team Traffic, 95.5 WSB.
3: I'm WSB meteorologist Christina Upwards. Partly cloudy with a few pop-up storms for Wednesday, high 94. Lows on Thursday morning in the mid-70s. Thursday and Friday afternoons, very hot. Daytime highs in the upper 90s.

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1: Our special guest, Christopher LaPrath. We're taking calls with Chris this hour here on Coast to Coast as we talk about the unseen and the other side. Sea Crane has what you need to stay ready when severe weather knocks out your power, and it happens. 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

0: And welcome back. George Norrie, along with Christopher LaPrath. His book is called Trestle Creek, Things the Dead Fear. This is the Trestle Creek in Idaho, I assume, Christopher?
1: Yes, it is.
0: There's another one in Montana, I think, a smaller one.
1: But, yeah, there could be.
0: What do the dead fear?
1: Being stuck, George. Looping. Repeating over and over again. A lot of times we have recurring dreams, right?
0: Right.
1: Sometimes they're nightmares. But when we're dreaming, we don't know that we're in the dream, right? We don't know that we're dreaming. And we just wake up, maybe we're in a cold sweat, maybe we're shaking, maybe we don't sleep the rest of the night because the dream was so disturbing. But once we wake up, we can kind of calm ourselves down and know that that was just a dream. That's what people get stuck in, repeating, marrying the same type of person over and over and over again. For instance, give you an example. Keep running in, going for the same type of job and the same things in that job happening over and over again. What I love looking at is what is underneath that? What is creating that stuckness? Because my mom was stuck in this marriage. And it wasn't, again, literally it is things, the dead fear that keeps them stuck. And a lot of times they don't even know that they're dead. And the other aspect is a lot of people keep repeating the same pattern without even noticing it's a pattern. And so that's what I love doing what I do.
0: Good for you. Would you call yourself a medium as well?
1: Yes. With the limited English language, medium, psychic, those type of terminologies have been used, among other words, George, to describe what I do.
0: That is so true. If there's one thing you'd like a listener to take away from tonight's chat with you, what would that be?
1: Use this mantra. What else is possible for me? What else is possible? And I think giving your mind that puzzle, the brain has a way of eventually figuring it out. When my son was born, I knew I could not keep existing by keeping, I basically stuffed all of my gifts. But when he was born, I knew I could not live like that anymore. And so I began to ask myself, what else is possible here for me? What else is possible here for me? And eventually, solutions do come. And just being curious, the other thing, George, that I would share with listeners, because seeing a spirit isn't the most important thing, you know, that I do, or it isn't the most important thing proving that you have a gift, but seeing what the living can't see about themselves is the most important thing.
0: Right.
1: So just being curious as to how come this is happening? What is it that I'm seeing? What is it that I'm not seeing that I'm safe to see now? What is it that I'm not seeing that I'm safe to see now?
0: Did your father ever come around and change?
1: No.
0: Never did. Sad.
1: He died angry. He died very disturbed. But like one of my teachers told me, George, well, you either get it now or you get it later. It could be 10 lifetimes from now, 100 lifetimes, but it's really better to get it now. And so that's what I've devoted my life to, is getting it now.
0: I'm going to guess he had a horrendous childhood himself.
1: He did. Yeah. It was very, very traumatic.
0: That's sad.
1: And so I knew I had to break that pattern no matter what it took. And not that I have the secret sauce, but that's my passion, because is helping people break some of these patterns that have maybe been in their families or from trauma that they've experienced in their lives.
0: And Tom says you'll do some readings as well about the dead for people?
1: I will. And it may not be about the dead, George. It may be about dead people that are around them, but that are in the living condition.
0: Okay.
1: But that are just not aware.
0: All right. Let's start with Debbie in New York. Hi, Debbie. Welcome.
2: Yeah. Hi, George. Hi, Christopher.
1: Christopher. Hi, Debbie.
2: Christopher, I'm very unhappy in where I'm living. There's a lot of negative occurrences have happened to me over the years. My loved one, Jordan, who was famous, by the way, he was a famous private investigator. He worked on the TV show Canon was modeled after his life. He worked on the Son of Sam case and a lot of famous cases. I know he's around me, but anyway, he was much older than me, passed away 2018. He would have wanted me to relocate. He had suggested it before he was passing. I'm just very unhappy where I'm living. A lot of negative occurrences have happened to me through people and such. And, you know, I keep on going back and forth, like, where should I relocate to? Or should I just move a few towns away, maybe live 6 months in you know, somewhere else and then come back? I'm just extremely unhappy. And I just would like to know what you see, and, you know, psychically, intuitively, because if you can guide me from any intuitive, you know, guidance, I would really appreciate it, okay?
1: Absolutely. Well, Debbie, number one, I pulled a feeler card. So you think of it this way, Debbie. You have the stereo on, you have the radio on, you have the blender on, you have all of these electronic devices, the phonograph, the CD player, you have them all blaring at one time. And because you're very intuitive and you're very empathic, you're picking up too much of what other people want for you, or you're picking up what other people want for themselves. This is, if I have permission, I can help you clear this confusion. If there's a confusion, you're picking up too much feeling, too much noise. Let's put it that way. That's why I use the idea of the phonograph on and the CD player on. You're picking up too much noise. Okay. So think of it this way, Debbie. Think about it. There's a difference between going, hey, I'm really hungry, but I don't know what I want. Okay. There's a difference between that and going, you know what? I want pizza. Right? You follow me? Okay. Yeah. So this is where I help, but for you, I have your permission to move some of this noise so that you can hear your own self as to what you want. Because the feeler card is getting back to that childlike joy. And where is going to bring me the most joy? I would just keep asking yourself that. Okay. And there's something, I don't know what's around 30 miles away from you, but there's something within that perimeter as well.
0: And that's not that far, Chris.
1: No.
0: All right. Good luck, Debbie. When you get these...
3: It's 2:20 in the Loud Security Systems Traffic Center. I still have some bad news in Fulton County getting out of the city tonight. A red alert is still in place on 75 northbound near Howell Mill Road, exit 252, where an earlier incident is blocking all lanes and causing jams right off the downtown connector. All traffic coming from 7585 north is being redirected to Northside Drive, but Howell Mill Road is also a good alternate if you're in the city but headed north to 75. Devin Byers, Triple Team Traffic, 95.5 WSB.
1: Noise around her. That she was just picking up. She's very sensitive. Some people are very, very sensitive. You know how like some people have, they can smell wine and they can tell where it came from and what kind of soil, right? That it was grown in. They have these extrasensory or expanded sensory perception, I should say. and she's one of them. And I just see this reverberation around her, around the noise. So it's different with everybody, but I don't just visualize the person. I'm actually visualizing their energetic field.
0: Next up, let's go to Suzanne in Minneapolis. Hi, Suzanne.
4: Hi, George. Hi, Christopher.
1: Hi, Suzanne.
4: Hi. I have a friend that passed away, my friend Vicky, in 2015. I wonder if she had any advice for me.
1: Yes, Vicky. Oh, Suzanne. She's like, don't settle for a standard love. Go for the love of your life. Know that it's out there. Stay with it. Absolutely fall back in love.
4: Oh, that's interesting because I'm afraid to get married.
1: Yeah, that's why she's bringing this up, right? Because now that she's on the other side, she has this whole different perspective of freedom, and the fears that we had on this earth are just kind of useless. Like, they're, yeah, they're just useless. So she's talking about the lovers and that you're absolutely worthy of being loved, and to bring in this counterpart with you to build something and create something together.
4: Oh, thank you.
1: Absolutely.
0: Good luck, Suze. Does the other side want to help us?
1: Absolutely, George. Yeah, absolutely. You know, and I know that everyone on the show that's listening tonight, everyone actually on the earth has, I don't want to call it extrasensory perception, but I do want to call it expanded sensory perception. Let me give you an example. George, have you ever been thinking about somebody and they call?
0: Oh, all the time. All the time.
1: Yeah. Okay. For you, that's a very simplified illustration that I'm using that I think most people can relate to. Or they'll be thinking about a song and they'll turn the radio on and the song is playing, right? We all have these expanded sensory perceptions, and it's a matter of, so everybody has muscles. You have muscles, I have muscles, but you and I probably don't look like Arnold Schwarzenegger.
0: No, right? Far from it.
1: Or Mr. Universe. So it's being able to clear away what no longer serves you so that you can make time to go to the gym to build the muscles. So my point of telling you that is everyone has these expanded sensory perceptions, but it's clearing the way of these old belief systems, old energies, past lives, whatever it is, clearing them away so that you can go and build muscle or expand on these expanded sensory perceptions.
0: When these events happen to you, do you anticipate them or do they just happen?
1: Like, tell me, what events?
0: Let's say you're thinking about a person who's passed on. How do you connect with them?
1: So if you're thinking about a person that's passed on, they're around, they're there with you at that time.
0: Are they always there?
1: So this is going back to your show, you know, Strange Universe, right?
0: Right.
1: And I think we touched on this a little bit. It's an unlimited universe. Is it Avi Loeb? He was the astrophysicist from Harvard.
0: Yes.
1: He says that we're a tiny, tiny island in a vast ocean of ignorance. So to answer your question, from my experience, yes. Because you know the idea of when you split a photon, right? You can take them miles apart, these split photons and make a change in one, and instantly that other photon changes. Right?
0: Big time.
1: So they are there. You know, to help you answer this question, I went to this recording studio that I was thinking about recording my book in, and this husband and wife sat down with me, and we talked for an hour about the, you know, what it would take to record my book, blah, blah, blah. And when I get up to leave, the woman says to me, she goes, you know, I knew who you were and what you do when you came in here. And if you had said that my father was around me, I would have kicked you out right away. And I went, oh, well, good thing I didn't talk about your father being around you. And I go, why would you? Why? She goes, because my minister said that when loved ones die, they go to God. And if anyone tells you different, that they're around you, then they're from Satan.
0: They're the devil. They're demons.
1: Yeah. And I said, well, then I guess I'm glad I didn't tell you that your father was around you. And she started laughing. I said, well, can I ask you a question? She goes, sure. I said, you've been going to church for a few years, right? She goes, oh, yeah. I said, well, then where's God? I said, wait. I said, your father's with God, right? She goes, yes, yes. Okay. And I said, well, where's God? And she looked at me, and George, you should have seen the light in her face. She like, oh, God's everywhere. I went, okay, well, your father's with God and God is everywhere. Then God is here with you. Yeah. Okay. Well, then your father's here with you. Right. And she got it. And she knew that this minister was just feeding her BS.
0: Have you ever met Danion Brinkley?
1: No.
0: He was a great guy, died three times, came back, of course. It would be a great pairing with you, Chris.
1: Sounds interesting. I love it.
0: At least you didn't have to go to the other side, right?
1: No. No. I see plenty of it, believe me, George. I see plenty of it while I'm here.
0: Where do people get your book, Trestle Creek?
1: Amazon. You can order it right on Amazon.
0: We'll be back in a moment with more with Christopher LaPrath. 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
8: ABC News, I'm Dave Packer. Voters in six states Tuesday choosing candidates for November in the South Carolina Republican Senate special election primary. ABC News projecting Darlene Graham, sister of the late Senator Lindsey Graham, will face Ralph Norman in a runoff. And ABC News projecting Lisa Damith wins the Minnesota Republican gubernatorial primary, besting MyPillow founder Mike Lindell, who is having trouble accepting defeat.
9: I'm not going to sit by until these numbers are explained. Someone's going to have to explain to me why we were polling 7-9 and these numbers came in.
8: President Trump confirming in a report that when he departed the NATO summit in Turkey last month, he was spirited off the old Air Force One and onto a military jet using a catering truck. A Marine veteran reunited with his family after he was held in a Russian prison for 4 years. Robert Gilman released on humanitarian grounds amid growing concerns for his health, and he was taken to a Texas hospital. This is ABC News.
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14: It's 2:34 in the Loud Security Systems Traffic Center. I wish I had better news in North Fulton County getting out of the city tonight. I'm still watching this red alert on 75 northbound near Howell Mill Road, exit 252, due to an earlier incident blocking all lanes and causing a slowdown right off the downtown connector. The traffic coming from 7585 North is being redirected to Northside Drive, or you can take Howell Mill Road if you're in town but heading up to 75 North. Devin Byers, Triple Team Traffic, 95.5 WSB.
5: I'm WSB meteorologist Christina Upwards. Partly cloudy with a few pop-up storms for Wednesday, high 94. Lows on Thursday morning in the mid-70s. Thursday and Friday afternoons, very hot. Daytime highs in the upper 90s.

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2: 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We'll be back in a moment with Chris LaPrath and take final calls with him. And Chris has been mentioning a couple times tonight our television show, Strange Universe. 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

0: And welcome back, George Norrie, along with Chris LaPrath, as we talk about The Other Side. His book is called Trestle Creek, Things of the Dead Fear. Chris, what's new for you after this? What's your next project?
1: Well, I'm working on the movie, actually, for Trestle Creek, Things of the Dead Fear. I've gotten the script written, and, you know, our mutual friends in L.A. Are going to be helping me with it. So I'm excited to put this story in a visual way that people can understand.
0: That's exciting. Let us know when it's ready, okay?
1: I will definitely do that, George.
0: Back to the phones. West of the Rockies, Fred is with us in the state of Washington. Fred, go ahead.
2: Yeah, hi. Thank you for taking my call, and I want to thank you and other call screeners for your kindness and excellent work and great guests you bring on.
0: Well, thank you, really, Fred.
2: Wonderful. You're welcome. Christopher, I wonder whether you see something that is keeping me stuck. I feel like something is possibly holding me back, and I need a direction and need to move forward and make money. What do you see for me?
1: Well, Fred, the first thing that came up for you is breakthrough. So earlier in the program, I talked about start making this mantra. What else is possible here for me? What else is possible here for me? And then do you just release and clear, destroy and uncreate all of those other times in your past when things did not work out for you? Can you just obliterate those out of your field completely now, and I can help you do that?
2: Yeah.
1: So the brain wants to make connections, Fred, where it wants to, you know, this relates to this green dot, relates to this green dot, relates to that green dot. If you can sever those connections from the past and any of those other failures, and especially anywhere where you're carrying any of your father's failures, can you just release, clear, destroy, and create that right now?
2: Oh, okay.
1: Does that make sense?
2: Yeah.
1: So you've got the breakthrough card. So give this about 3 weeks. Okay? But what else is possible here for me? Change your thinking about from why aren't things working out for me to what else is possible here for me, and you've got this breakthrough coming, big time.
2: Exciting. Thank you.
1: Absolutely.
0: All right, good. Good luck. Is that your psychic you're tapping into, or is somebody from the other side helping you?
1: Oh, George, I don't know. I think
0: really?
1: It's both. I really do. I think it's both. I really, it's just a matter of, yeah, I've never really questioned about where sometimes it comes from, but I always ask for their guides to come through. I always ask for their angels, and that's what I hear.
0: Next up, let's go to Nancy in Massachusetts. Hello, Nance.
3: Hi, George and Chris. Thank you very much.
0: Sure.
1: Hey, Nancy.
3: Hi. I have two weird feelings. One is that I made a really bad choice in my life a long time ago, and there is no way to verbally fix it, because I feel I need to at least verbally fix it. And the other is I keep feeling that my mother's in the house with me, and it creeps me out more than being comforting.
1: Yeah, that would be too. So the first thing I get is there's a lot of confusion in your family, number one. So you ever heard the term not my monkey, not my circus?
3: Not really.
1: Okay, so there's a term out there that goes, hey, not my monkeys, not my circus. It's, and what I'm seeing here is like an energetic cleaning. And I can help you do that right now, of just pushing this stagnant energy out of your house and out of your energetic field that's causing this cacophony. It's a confusion that you're, it's a belief system that you have to figure life out. So anywhere where you've been taught that, hey, you're smart, you need to just figure this out. And anywhere, especially when you were little, kids don't have the brain to, the brain isn't developed. They can't figure it out. Or anywhere where you've had to been put in charge of trying to make peace, can you just fire yourself from that job?
3: I can try. I don't.
1: Okay.
3: Yeah,
1: well, Yoda said, when I ask the question, what I mean by that is when I ask that, I help you push it. Okay. So you can't drive and push your car if it's stalled by yourself. So this is like energetically helping you push the energy around this confusion. So, you know, Yoda says from Star Wars, there is no try. There is do or do not, right? So this is me helping you move this and move this confusion out. And all that's necessary is to answer the question, yes or no, because it's completely up to you.
0: What about her mother hanging around, Chris? Do you see that?
1: Yeah, that's part of the confusion. Okay. So what I would recommend is just letting your mother know in a very kind way that this is not her place anymore. There's her loved ones on the other side that will be there to take her, and that she does not belong there. You are fine. You're going to be fine. You do not need her around, because you're picking up this energy around her death and the confusion that was around her death.
0: Okay, good luck, Nancy. How long does it take, Chris, for a wandering soul to realize it's dead or whatever it is?
1: Oh, George. Well, I'll tell you a story. I went to another recording studio in downtown Phoenix, and they'd had several people see this Native American gentleman walking in the back of the hallway. And of course, when I came in, I definitely saw him. And that, I don't know if you've ever been to Phoenix, George, there's, it's down on Indian School Road. Well, they named Indian School Road because there was a school for Native Americans there. They called it Indian School. And these kids were, it was bad. George was really bad. And this kid had been there, I don't know, 100 years, walking back and forth down to Salt River and back. And he just happened, he wasn't even aware he was walking through a building. But I just had to get his attention and let him know.
4: It's 2:50 in the Loud Security Systems Traffic Center. I still have some bad news in Fulton County heading north out of the city tonight. A red alert is still in place on 75 northbound near Howell Mill Road, exit 252, where an earlier incident is blocking all lanes and causing some brake lights right off the downtown connector. All traffic coming from 7585 north is being redirected North Side Drive, but Howell Mill Road is also a good alternative if you're still in the city but headed north to 75. Devin Byers, Triple Team Traffic, 95.5 WSB.
0: Let's go to first-time caller Aaron in Salt Lake City. Hi, Aaron.
5: Hi, George and Chris. Hey, I just wanted to share a similar experience I had to what you shared at the beginning of the show, Chris. Several years ago, I was a young adult living at home still, and my grandfather was sick and in the hospital. And my mother had come home from work on her lunch break, and I had the summer off. And I got really lightheaded all of a sudden, almost to a point where I almost fell over. It's funny that you made the Star Wars reference a minute ago, because I kind of thought the same thing. And my mother left to go to work, and then immediately came back home, and she was in tears, and her sister had called, and her grandfather had passed away. That Star Wars reference would have been something that I would have got. And I just knew in that moment that he had passed on. I just wanted to share that experience is all, so... Anyway,
0: All right. Thank you, Aaron.
1: Thank you, Aaron. And he's definitely still around you in a big way.
0: How many people have sense of the other side, Chris?
1: You know what, George? I think everybody does. It's just not trained, or it's just it's ignored. You know, pretty much everybody I've ever met, they see things in their peripheral vision, flashes of light or streaks or spots, or they'll smell something. They'll feel they could be in a really good mood and then all of a sudden be in a really bad mood.
0: Yeah.
1: And they just are not aware that they passed through some kind of spirit or entity or force or whatever you want to call it. So science right now, we grew up, you know, knowing the five senses, right? Sight, smell, hearing, taste, blah, blah, blah, touch. But they've discovered at least 26 more senses. And I'll give you an example. One of them was the, I'm not an astrophysicist, but when the sun flares, that magnetic impulse hits the earth, scientists know where and when those are going to hit the earth. And so they turned on the they started watching the closed circuit TV cameras in the area that they knew that these energies were going to hit. 5 to 10 minutes before the energies were going to hit, the streets cleared, people went inside, the beaches cleared, people got in their cars, went home. They, on some level, knew that this expanded sensory perception was in play, and they went inside to protect themselves.
0: Animals have that sense.
1: Yes. Yes. Absolutely.
0: International line. Let's go to Don in Alberta, Canada. Hi, Don.
6: Hi, George. Hi, Chris. Hi, Christopher.
1: Hey, Don.
6: I gotta say, Chris, or Christopher, you're very well rounded. I used to get messages to deliver to people, and the biggest problem I had was when I delivered to them, they'd break down crying or whatever the case may be, or in some case, I would actually have to make physical contact to send the energy over, which I was quite uncomfortable with, but whatever. Anyway, actually, as I was listening to your show, you're talking about repeating programs. There was, because I'm beside a secondary highway in Canada, we call them the RCs, but there was RCMP, Royal Canadian Mounted Police. There was 6 cars went to the reservation. It's like an outdoor place where they stuck them. Anyway, and then later 2 ambulances followed, but they keep having this recurring pattern of crime. I don't know if it's because of the way they were treated or this or that, or anyway, but anyway, I just thought it was interesting. And the fog was really weird. It was like little circles. And so you could still see the vehicles and you can still see, but it's like little circles floating in the sky. But anyway, you're very perceptive. And the biggest thing I found is even sometimes when you deliver a message to a person, they don't take the instructions. Like that you get from above that you get, and then you pass it on to the person. So what does it take? We have to.
1: Okay. So
0: go ahead, Chris.
1: Yeah, no. So there's a couple of things that I'm getting here, Don. You definitely are a seer, but my mom had this expression that I'd like to share with you when somebody would tell her their opinion about something.
0: 30 seconds, Chris.
1: My mom would say, I could give a rat's ass about that. So this is like a piece of art. You're going to have critics of Van Gogh, people that hate Van Gogh, people that love Van Gogh. You do you, Don, love yourself. And love what you do. You're a good seer.
0: Chris's website is linked up at coasttocoastam.com. 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Keep in touch. We'll be back in a moment to talk about your dreams on Coast to Coast AM.
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7: From ABC News, I'm Dave Packer. Confirmation from President Trump that he secretly ditched Air Force One. The president now acknowledging that he flew out of Turkey last month on a military jet after the NATO summit. He was questioned in the wake of a report that he sneaked off the presidential plane and onto a catering truck that took him to the military aircraft amid Iranian threats. Trump's

0: South Carolina Republican Senate special election primary. ABC News projecting Darlene Graham, the sister of the late Senator Lindsey Graham, will face Ralph Norman in a runoff. Other ABC News projections, Lisa Damith wins the Minnesota Republican gubernatorial primary, besting MyPillow founder Mike Lindell, who's having trouble accepting defeat.
1: When you're favored 3 days ago by 9 points, this is mathematically, it looks impossible.
0: Damith will face Senator Amy Klobuchar, the projected gubernatorial winner for Democrats. The death toll in the hundreds and rising after that 7.4 magnitude earthquake shook Western Colombia. Daryl Pop is a Canadian who was celebrating his birthday in the country.
2: It's such a surreal feeling. And I turned around and I saw the cabinet smash and I heard people running through the hallways and doors slamming. I was like, okay, maybe it's time to stop this video and get out of the building.
0: At least 1,600 homes damaged or destroyed. 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
13: It's 3:05 in the Loud Security Systems Traffic Center. I wish I had better news in North Fulton County getting out of the city tonight. I'm still watching this red alert on 75 northbound near Howell Mill Road, exit 252, due to an earlier incident blocking all lanes and causing a slowdown right off the downtown connector. That traffic coming from 7585 north is being redirected to Northside Drive, or you can take Howell Mill Road if you're still in town but heading up to 75 north. Devin Byers, Triple Team Traffic, 95.5 WSB.
12: I'm WSB meteorologist Christina Edwards. Partly cloudy with a few pop-up storms.

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1: Up next, we're going live to Europe to talk about your dreams with Bonnie Buckner. Her book is called The Secret Mind, Unlock the Power of Dreams and Transform Your Life. 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

0: And welcome back to Coast. George Norrie with you, Bonnie Buckner with us, PhD, founder and CEO of the International Institute of Dreaming and Imagery, is the author, as I mentioned, of Secret Mind, Unlock the Power of Dreams and Transform Your Life. She will relate experiences working with dreams, unlocking creativity and increasing resilience, explaining how dreams are valuable to all of us. And here she is back on Coast to Coast, Bonnie Buckner. Hi, Bonnie. How you been?
1: Hey, George. Good morning or good evening. How's it going?
0: Looking forward to this, indeed. How'd you get involved in dreams and dream interpretations?
1: You know, it started when I was a kid and I had a bunch of nightmares and I had a moment where I was thinking, you know, I don't want to have these nightmares anymore. And I did my whole kid logic and thought maybe I'll just never sleep and how can I keep myself awake? And I realized that wasn't going to work. And it just sort of hit me. I need to figure out how to, you know, deal with my nightmares, shift them, and I'll teach that to other people. And so it's been an interest ever since.
0: And it has turned into a booming career for you, hasn't it?
1: It has. It has. It's my mission, let's say.
0: Good for you. Well, later on, we'll take calls and we'll even solicit some dreams and see what you think of them, all right?
1: Perfect.
0: What is it about the human body that dreams? Is it some quirk in the brain that's trying to work on overdrive when we sleep? What is it?
1: So this is something that the sort of, you know, ancient traditions have, I think, in my opinion, much more of a handle on than modern science in many ways, because ancient traditions take into account exactly what you said, the body, the whole body, not just the brain. So we're in this very strange situation as humans where we have this sort of consciousness or spiritual side of ourselves that's crammed in a physical body, and we're having a physical experience on a physical plane. And there's some kind of need to understand what that is and what's happening. And dreams are sort of that ability to put into a form that we can look at and see, oh, this is what I'm feeling. This is what I'm understanding. These are new ideas. These are potentials that I have. So it's a way of speaking to us. It's kind of looking in the mirror of our inner self about what's happening, how we feel about it, what we understand about it, and what we want to do with it.
0: How many different kinds of dreams are there?
1: So in the tradition that I teach, which goes back to the 13th century in the Mediterranean,
0: Wow. We
1: look at seven different kinds of dreams. And those correspond to waking time experiences. So on one end of that spectrum are nightmares, and on the other end of that spectrum are dreams of light or union, where everything feels like it's all one. And we have in between that dreams of what we call clear dreams, where you have both block and potential. So one of the things that dreams do is they help us to, in a way, it's our sort of emotional, mental, spiritual homeostasis. So, you know, if we get too hot, our body causes us to sweat, to come back to balance. But dreams are also a mechanism for us to bring our own emotional, mental, and spiritual life back into balance. So if I'm having a nightmare, I know that I'm imbalanced in some kind of way. If I'm having a great dream or a dream of light or union, I know that I'm having a moment, experiencing a moment of balance. And a clear dream kind of sets me in the moment of choice where I can shift something.
0: Lucid dreams are strange too, when you know you're dreaming in the dream.
1: Yeah, those are great moments to have when we wake up to our experience and we become lucid, because that's really when we can make a change. And I had someone email me this morning asking about lucid dreams. And the thing about lucid dreams, because everybody loves to talk about them, because it's this incredible experience of just kind of having two experiences at the same time, dreaming and waking. And the thing about lucid dreaming is that's a moment where we can bring our consciousness into that very experiential part of ourselves and really shift things. They've done studies on people. They've tasked people to write a haiku poem. while being lucid in lucid dreaming. And they've compared those haiku poems to haiku poems that were written by people who weren't lucid dreaming, but in a waking state. And by independent raters, the lucid dream haiku poems were rated as much more creative. So it's a way of really accessing the things that are beyond what we're allowing ourselves to think about when we're awake.
0: And Bonnie, analyze this for me. I still do sometimes. Before I would go to sleep, I would concentrate on an event or a person that I wanted to affect, for whether it was a job or trying to accomplish something or get something done. And then I'd go to sleep thinking that my brain power or my dream state would take over and make things happen for me. And almost every time, within a day or two after I did that, I'd get a call from that person or something dramatic would happen and my goal was accomplished. What was I doing right?
1: Yeah, well, you were focusing. that's part of it. You know, we're so busy. We don't really spend a lot of time to focus in on, things that we're trying to manifest, like you just mentioned, or any other thing, because we're so moving quickly from one task to another, from grocery store to work to kids to whatever. And just focusing, it's like our mind is light, and when we focus it, it becomes, our thoughts are like a laser. So that's part of it. Anything we focus on becomes brighter and more intense, and it's sort of, in another sort of metaphysical way, it's sending a signal out to, a little thought signal, if you will, out to the people that you're wanting to let know that you want this job or whatever it is that you're specifically working on.
0: What creates the clairvoyant or the precognitive dream?
1: Yeah, those are interesting. You know, the way I talk about that is we're each an individual, right? But we're both humans. And so outside of our physical form, we have this sort of web or ocean of connection. And so when we're asleep and we let go of all of our own personal individual goals and things that we're working with and occupied by and emotions, we can sort of step into that bigger web or ocean, and we're like little satellite dishes, and we can receive certain things that are happening in the world or going to happen. You know, time is very limited to our physical experience, but when we get into dream time, it's not linear time, it's all time. So something that's going to happen, something that has happened, we can receive information about that. But the important thing to realize is we're the satellite dish. And so there's still our own subjective perception of what we're receiving. So we have to make sure there's no static on our end, because we can misperceive something. And we also have to remember we're just getting a slice of the whole picture.
0: Would you say that most successful people dream?
1: I have not put that to scientific study. However, I do know that when people really activate their dreaming, they become, and this is put to scientific study, they become much more creative. I know in the work that I've been doing for the last 20-something years, people are much more able to fulfill their goals, the things that they're working on and wanting to do in their lives, to transform past patterns, to be more perceptive at opportunities that are past.
2: It's 3:20 in the Loud Security Systems Traffic Center. Things are not looking any better in Fulton County headed out of town tonight. A red alert is still in place on 75 northbound, bound near Howell Mill Road, exit 252, where an earlier incident is blocking all lanes and causing brake lights right off the downtown connector. All traffic coming from 7585 north is being redirected to North Side Drive, but Howell Mill Road is also a good alternate if you're in the city but headed north to 75. Devin Byers, Triple Team Traffic, 95.5 WSB.
1: waking time, which is to say, both states of consciousness are operating all the time, whether we're waking or we're dreaming. So we're hearing things that are being said beyond words. And those opportunities, we know how to sort of catch the moment, as one of the important teachers in this lineage I teach would call it, catch the moment and do something with it.
0: Some time ago, I had a caller call with a story of a shared dream. And he was at the airport and he sees this woman coming down the airport with her suitcase. And he goes, oh my God, that's the lady in my dreams. He goes up to her. He had to. He was going crazy. He went up to her and said, excuse me, I don't want to interrupt you, but I've been dreaming about you. And she stopped dead in her tracks and said, I've been dreaming about you. They ended up dating and getting married. What creates that?
1: I love this story so much. And I love your show because it allows for a discussion of mystery. And one of the things I, you know, do a lot of research on dreaming, and there's a thing in the scientific world that wants to sort of, you know, put their hands around every single thing. And there's a big space that's needed for mystery, because we are not going to explain every single thing. And I found my dream teacher in that a similar way. I had a dream that my father, who had already passed, met me in this incredible sort of mystical, you know, mist shrouded valley. And this bright red trolley came down with a woman who had one of those old antique record players, and it was bright gold and shining. And my father walked me into the trolley and sort of sent me down that way. And I sat there and I was captivated by the sounds and the music of this this record player. And I woke up and I realized, oh, my dad is handing me off to somebody. And like 2 years later, I met my dream teacher. How? I have no earthly idea, but I do know that when we go into the dream space, all possibility is already there. So I tend to think about ourselves as walking sort of in a balloon. If the balloon is really big and we're small, everything looks linear, like a straight, flat path. But if you zoom out, you can see that we're walking this balloon and everything's contained in the balloon. We just have to keep walking until we bump into it.
0: And I've always called the dream state the wireless internet of life, where we're all, yes, we're all connected somehow.
1: We are all connected. That's the thing. They call it in Australia the bush telegraph. And the dream time is a very real thing. And we are all connected and we can tune into that.
0: Bonnie, explain the four-level compass. What does that mean?
1: So the four levels of dreaming are a way of looking at dreams, life, texts. It comes from the Jewish tradition that looked at the first level being story. This is what you and I are saying on a very basic level. It's what you write down when you have a dream in your dream journal. But beyond that story, there's something else. There's the second level, which is resonance or pattern. It's the things that are sort of echoing and tugging at you and repeating and pulling at you. And those then point to the third level, which is the real question. What does this all mean? And in that meaning-making process, we can move ourselves to the fourth level, which is the greater potential that is sort of hidden within that. And we can only get to that potential when we move deeper than story. And those four levels in the original Hebrew create an acronym for the word pardes, or orchard. So it's a way of entering this orchard of understanding or transcendence in a way.
0: It's fascinating. Why are some of our dreams provocative, others are precognitive, and some are just there. They're like bland, if you could even remember them. They don't mean anything. They're just there. Why the difference?
1: Well, you know, we have different days. So there are moments in our days where we might have a moment of clarity, or we find ourselves in a place in our life where we're a little bit more open to receiving something. And then there's moments where we have too many things on our mind. So, for example, if I have to catch an early morning flight, first of all, I'm not going to sleep well. Second of all, I don't think I've ever remembered a dream on a day that I have to catch an early morning flight, because my mind is so busy and I'm not allowing myself to just drop into a full sleep, a fully receptive space. I'm afraid I'm going to miss my flight, so I don't want to actually want to sleep that well. So, you know, there are moments in our physical experience that we're not allowing ourselves to really fully open the door to dreaming. And it could also be we stayed out too late with friends and we ate a really spicy meal. All our body is that receiving space, the satellite dish, as I was talking about. And if it gets cluttered with a bunch of things, it's very difficult to get those clear signals.
0: What does the nightmare tell us? Is it a warning sign or is it just some fluke?
1: No, nightmares are great. And I know most people don't talk like that, but nightmares are our sort of first responder, where we're having some kind of emotional or physical blockage. And so if we pay attention to the nightmare, most nightmares are about fear or anger. Other people call it fear, anxiety. Either way, these are sort of primary emotions, and they are either overly activated or blocked in some way. And so a nightmare helps us to see that, and we can engage with the nightmare and shift it. And also, and I sort of hinted at this earlier, every single thing that we use, all these different rubrics, the four levels of dreaming, the seven kinds of dreams, all of these things can be used to look at our waking time. And that's when shifts really, really, really happen, because we say so frequently things like, my boss is such a nightmare, or I have this nightmare project going on. We say that because we're having some kind of emotional reaction to that experience. And all experiences are able to be transformed in some way. You may still have that same team member, but we can find perspectives to where that team member is no longer a nightmare, and we can work in a more fluid way. Whatever the circumstance, we can find, and our dreams help us to do that, and lucidity helps us to do that, ways to shift our energies around it and engage with it in different ways.
0: Where do we get your book, The Secret Mind?
1: You can get it on Amazon. 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That'll lead you back to Amazon or your favorite bookseller.
0: We'll be back in a moment with Bonnie Buckner and chat more about dreams. Next hour, we'll take your calls, questions about dreams, or share a dream, maybe a strange, bizarre one, an outrageous dream. We'll take it when we come back.
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15: ABC News, I'm Dave Packer. A primary night nail-biter in Wisconsin, where the race for the Democratic gubernatorial nomination is neck and neck between centrist David Crowley with 39.9% of the vote and Democratic Socialist Francesca Hong with 39.9%. ABC News projects at this hour, Darlene Graham will face Ralph Norman in a runoff in South Carolina's Republican special Senate primary for the seat held for decades by Graham's brother, the late Senator Lindsey Graham. Norman acknowledging,
16: how unexpected this was to have Lindsey Graham not here. He's a fixture. You thought he would be here.
15: And Senator Amy Klobuchar wins the Minnesota Democratic governor primary. President Trump tonight, Joint Base Andrews confirming reports that when he left the NATO summit in Turkey last month, he was sneaked off the old Air Force One and onto a military jet using a catering truck. New March of Dimes report finds one in three U.S. counties qualify as a maternity care desert.
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2: It's 3:34 in the Loud Security Systems Traffic Center. I am still watching this red alert after more than 3 hours in North Fulton County. An earlier incident on 75 northbound near Howell Mill Road, exit 252, is continuing to block all lanes and causing a slowdown right as you get off the downtown connector. That traffic coming from 7585 north is being redirected to Northside Drive, but another good alternate is Howell Mill Road if you're still in town but heading north to 75. Devin Byers, Triple Team Traffic, 95.5 WSB.
28: I'm WSB meteorologist Christina Edwards. Partly cloudy with a few pop-up storms for Wednesday, high 94. Lows on Thursday morning in the mid-70s. Thursday and Friday afternoons, very hot. Daytime highs in the upper 90s.

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0: And welcome back to Coast, George Norrie with Dr. Bruckner. Bonnie is with us. Bonnie, they say we dream every night. We just don't remember them all. How do they know that?
1: Well, there's been a tremendous amount of in-lab sleep research, and they know that from both watching brain activity as well as waking people up at different moments where brain activity is indicating dreaming and asking them to recall exactly what they're seeing in that and experiencing in that moment. And interestingly, they've done the same kind of research. They can't ask animals, but they've been able to find the neural correlates of dreaming in all mammals, dolphins, a lot of different species, birds, but not reptiles, which is interesting in a lot of different ways.
0: What creates a recurring dream over and over and over?
1: Yeah, you know, think about this. I don't know about you, but I have people tell me often, I had a friend tell me this just a few days ago, when I asked, how's it going? Well, it's like Groundhog's Day. I'm dealing with the same problems over and over. So when we have some kind of an emotional tangle or some kind of belief system or pattern that is keeping us blocked, keeping our energy locked up in this pattern so that we can't stretch it and move it into different directions and new perspectives, we will first get a nightmare. This goes back to me saying that our nightmares are sort of our first responders. And this nightmare is signaling us that we're having some kind of blockage. So if you think about a nightmare, I'll give you an example. I had a long time ago this big project, and I was sort of feeling insecure about presenting it at this conference. So I was trying to get my colleagues to present instead of me. Mm-hmm. And I had this dream that I was a detective looking for someone who had committed a murder. And I'm going through this house with my colleagues. And all of a sudden I realize I get lucid in my own dream. And I realize, wait, these are my colleagues. I'm the one who committed the murder, and I murdered me. I'm part of me. And so I woke up and understood I need to, you know, suck it up, get a little bit more confident and show up at this presentation myself alongside them. So when we have these kinds of moments and we relate our dreams to something that's happening in our waking time and we make shifts, we can make those shifts in our dreams. And I'll tell you what I did with that dream. I closed my eyes and I exhaled three times slowly. And then imagine that I'm back in the dream and I went and found the me and resurrected myself. And it was very simple because as soon as I saw me, that I had, you know, buried this part of myself, I pulled myself out of the dirt and I'm back to being alive. And it seems that this is sort of play acting, but it's not, because as long as we stay in our spontaneous imagery, which is different from fantasy, fantasy is what I really want to happen. Spontaneous imagery is being in real-time response to the images. So I didn't know what was going to happen if I found the body. I didn't know where the body was going to be. And I didn't know when I pulled myself up what was going to happen. So I just went with those images. And as soon as we do that, it shifts everything. It's a true depiction. They're not just fantasy images in our dreams. They're depicting our inner energies and the parts of ourselves that get tied up in these emotions. And so if we're shifting these things and we're working with our dreams and our nightmares, then we continue to have different dreams. But if we don't, let's say we ignore that nightmare, then it's going to recur, and it's going to recur in certain ways that are either going to move us around the same issue, or it's going to be exactly the same thing over and over until we get it. Now, that's in normal circumstances, but you also see this recurring nightmares happening with PTSD, for example. And mm-hmm. the most efficacious way of working with PTSD in these kinds of recurrent nightmares is working with the imagination, because it opens things back out again.
0: Didn't Rod Serling, the creator of The Twilight Zone, dream about The Twilight Zone before he wrote them?
1: I think he did, actually. Maybe not every single episode, but I remember reading something like that.
0: The idea, I think, came to him in a dream state.
1: Yeah. And you see how important that is? Think about how much that has opened up so many people's imaginations of looking at situations completely differently.
0: Same with songs and things like that, projects.
1: Absolutely. You know, the theory of relativity came from dreams. The sewing machine came from dreams. I really love the sewing machine story because it illustrates how we get ourselves stuck. So Elias Howe, who invented the sewing machine, he was coming up with nothing, just at a loss every time. And then he had a dream that some cannibals were carrying him off to roast him over fire, one presumes. And he noticed that they had these spears, and the tips of the spears had little holes in them. And he woke up and realized that he had tried with the needle on the sewing machine, putting the hole every time on the other end, but it needed to be in the tip where the point is. And as soon as he changed that design, he cracked it, and now we have the modern sewing machine. And that's why dreams can be so, so, so powerful, because whether we're trying to invent a sewing machine, or we're trying to be a good parent, or we're trying to move something forward in our work, we tend to narrow our thinking, and we sort of get stuck in it. We try and do the same thing, but louder, harder, with more effort, rather than trying a different way of looking at something. And so dreams sort of move us out of that narrow thinking, expand our imagination. And so if we're paying attention to that, and we're allowing our imagination to be expanded every night, whether it's working on a specific thing or it's more general, we can bring that into our waking time to really enrich and expand our waking time experience.
0: Do our dreams change as we grow up?
1: Absolutely, because our living experiences change. I mean, one of the reasons that when we're dreaming as adults of places where we've lived before, for example, a lot of times people will say, you know, I'm in a house that I grew up in my childhood, or I'm in a schoolroom that was with my fourth grade teacher. These are really big experiences. They're formative experiences, and they're in our early years when we haven't had this whole encyclopedia of life experiences yet. So each one is really much more marked in our minds and in our bodies. So there's something in those formative experiences that's trying to tell us something about where we are today. So if it's the fourth grade teacher that we had to stand up in front of the class and we were horrified, and we're dreaming of it as an adult, and maybe because we're having that same experience, maybe at work or something like this, or if there's something about our childhood, this sort of freedom of, you know, maybe we're playing in the sprinklers or something. It's reminding us of that experience. Experience is everything. We don't see the world the way anybody else sees the world. And that is something that neuroscience and scientists working in perception are really coming to understand. You know, we can look at coffee. Each one of us can say that is coffee. And yet none of us can explain how coffee smells, tastes, and makes us feel adequately. It's known only to ourselves. And so dreams become our own inner vocabulary, speaking to our own experiences. And home, how that feels, what I understand about home, is unique to me. And your home is unique to you, and someone else unique to them.
0: Can you train yourself to dream the way you want to dream?
1: You can definitely influence your dreams. I mean, dreams are not...
2: It's 350 in the Loud Security Systems Traffic Center. I wish I had better news for those of you headed north out of the city in Fulton County tonight. A red alert is still in place on 75 northbound near Howell Mill Road, exit 252, where an earlier incident is blocking all lanes and causing a slowdown right off the downtown connector. All traffic coming from 7585 north is being redirected to Northside Drive, but Howell Mill Road is also a good alternate if you're still in the city and headed north to 75. Devin Byers, Triple Team Traffic, 95.5 WSB.
1: Experience, which is then going to shift our next night's dream. And a lot of dream research right now is talking about dreams as operating as sort of an emotional regulation mechanism. So in other words, our grandmothers were right when they said, just go to sleep, you'll feel better in the morning. That's true on a neurological level, because dreams sort of operate neurologically as a place of processing memory and emotion, which then shifts our next day. And the more we interact with that process, the more our next day is going to shift. And that just builds and builds and builds. I think you guys had Bruce Lipton on the other day, and he talked about, he's fantastic. And he talked about how our thoughts change even our biology. And that's true. And it's true of dreaming as well, that how we interact with this inner dialogue is going to shift our waking experience, which then shifts that inner dialogue.
0: Are dreams healthy for us?
1: Absolutely. I mean, just on a very basic level, dreams, whether we do anything with dreams or not, dreams are part of our sort of imaginative evolutionary aspect. So to kind of explain that, there's a Harvard researcher named Kahn who's talking about our self as a self-organizing system and dreams being a part of expanding that sense of self and helping us to evolve throughout our lifespan. And there's another guy, and I find this really interesting, and I haven't found him talked about much in recent times, and maybe he'll come back into vogue. His name is Michel Jouvet, and he discovered REM sleep at about the same time. He's French, and he discovered it about the same time it got discovered in Chicago. He called it paradoxical sleep because we're more active in our sleeping time during this phase of sleeping in terms of energy expenditure and certain biological measures than we are in waking time. So it's paradoxical. We're resting, but we're active. And he found that in rats, there's a very specific pattern that is made of the eye movement during REM sleep, and that it is genetic, that rats from the same family have the same pattern and other rats from other families have different patterns. So he sort of floated this theory that dreams are both sort of genetic as well as adding on that subjectivity, and that it's a way of preserving environmental diversity.
0: Sigmund Freud was in the dreams in a big way, was he not?
1: Yeah, he was. He brought it to people's attention, really. He did. He's kind of, he had a certain idea that all of our repressed emotions are present in dreams. And I don't know that they're so much repressed. It's just maybe we're not so much aware of them in our waking time because we do socialize ourselves. You know, we have that nightmare boss, but we're not going to necessarily tell the boss that they're a nightmare for us, but we are going to feel it.
0: How accurate do you think he was interpreting dreams?
1: He didn't actually interpret as many dreams as we think. He theorized about a lot of things, but I don't think that he was... I think his thoughts have been sort of antiquated. You know, the thing about Freud, and this is me speaking here, all of us are influenced by the culture in which we're working and living. And he was at a time in Europe when humans were in a very chaotic place. And I think that lens of human tendencies to chaos and war and things like that drove a lot of his thoughts about what dreams are, which is why, you know, Jung took it into a much bigger and more open sort of way of looking at it, which is sort of reflective of a different generation of thought.
0: We're going to take calls next hour with Bonnie and share your dreams. If they're strange and unusual, go ahead and tell her and she'll take a stab at it as well. What is the strangest dream you ever come across, Bonnie?
1: Well, I think a lot of people feel like it's when something that they dream about actually happens in waking time. So for me, that's not strange, but for many people it is. And the other kind of dreams that people think feel are strange are visitation dreams of people who've passed in their lives, loved ones who have passed. And again, for me, as someone who's heard this from, you know, hundreds of people, it's not so strange. But it does feel strange when you have it.
0: Are they dreams or are they real?
1: If someone feels like they're real to me. It's a real experience.
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1: I do, yeah. People can send me an email and we can look at classes. I teach online classes. I work with people one-on-one. Or just send a note and say hi.
0: Great. We're going to come back in a moment with Bonnie Buckner and take your calls right here on Coast to Coast AM.
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5: From ABC News, I'm Dave Packer. Voters in six states Tuesday choosing candidates for November. In the South Carolina Republican Senate special election primary, ABC News projects Darlene Graham, sister of the late Senator Lindsey Graham, will face Ralph Norman in a runoff. Mrs. Graham, Tuesday evening.
6: Thank you to God for carrying my family and me through some of the most challenging times we've ever had the past few weeks. It's been extremely difficult.
5: ABC News projects Lisa Damuth wins the Minnesota Republican gubernatorial primary, defeating MyPillow founder Mike Lindell, who's having trouble accepting defeat.
7: When you're favored 3 days ago by 9 points, this is mathematically, it looks impossible.
5: President Trump confirming a report that when he departed the NATO summit in Turkey last month, he was spirited off the old Air Force One and onto a military jet using a catering truck. The president at Joint Base Andrews Tuesday night exiting the new Air Force One.
8: This one went over to England because the soldiers wanted to see it, and it stopped, and they showed it to the soldiers, and we did a switch over there, and it was really as per the military.

0: Democrats and Republicans should be able to work together to say that when an American is unjustly held, that we will stand together in order to ensure that that American is released.
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14: It's 4:06 in the Loud Security Systems Traffic Center. I am still watching this red alert in North Fulton County tonight. An earlier incident on 75 northbound near Howell Mill Road, exit 252, is continuing to block all lanes and causing a slowdown right as you get off the downtown connector. That traffic coming from 7585 North is being redirected to Northside Drive, but another good alternate is Howell Mill Road if you're still in town but heading north to 75. Devin Byers, Triple Team Traffic, 95.5 WSB.
15: I'm WSB meteorologist Christina Edwards. Partly cloudy skies Wednesday with a few rain showers possible in the morning and pop-up storms later in the afternoon.

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1: Well, this hour we'll take your calls with Bonnie Buckner as we talk about dreams. Her book is called The Secret Mind, Unlock the Power of Dreams and Transform Your Life. And we'll get to your calls when we come right back on Coast to Coast AM. 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Reported losses from social media scams reached $2.1 billion last year, eight times the 2020 amount. Shopping scams were the most common, fooling victims with fake ads. 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

0: And welcome back, George Norrie, along with Bonnie Buckner, as we talk about your dreams. Bonnie, can you teach somebody how to dream?
1: You can teach somebody how to dream. That's two parts, George. That's learning to remember your dreams and then know what to do with them. So one of the things that you can do is just simply write down your dreams. But I was thinking over the break, you know how you were talking about you meeting your goals when you were thinking about before going to sleep something. I was thinking about a story that my family always told. My father had lost a really great sort of collector's knife of his father, my granddad, and couldn't find it. And my grandmother, who was a big dreamer, all of my family were big dreamers, put my dad to bed and said, if you focus, you can dream about this and you'll find it. And he went to sleep and he dreamed where it was, got up in the middle of the night, ran out. It was in the barn. I grew up in Texas and found it. So that sort of idea was a big idea in my family of paying attention to your dreams, asking your dreams questions. And these are all ways that you can start to dialogue with your dreams.
0: And there's another dream of mine I want your interpretation of. I've mentioned this before. I went to the University of Detroit when I was younger and got my bachelor's degree in communications. In order to graduate, you needed 128 credit hours. So I was enrolled in full-time curriculum, doing my thing. Somewhere in my third year of the four-year program, I got a job at a television station. They hired me as a production assistant. It was great. I mean, people at the university thought I was a wonder boy. And the only catch was they wanted me during the daytime, and I had to switch all my courses from daytime to nighttime to get my degree in 4 years. Well, I told my dad I was getting this job and I was going to make this switch, and he was so upset with me because he thought I wasn't going to get my degree in 4 years, if at all. And I promised him, I said, Dad, I'm going to get this degree. I'm going to school at night. I'll get it in the 4 years. It's a great job. It's going to lead to other things. It'll work out for us. Believe me. And he was really upset. He wouldn't talk to me for 2 months. Anyways, well, I got my degree in 4 years, rammed through the classes, did everything. He was proud of me and happy and everything else. Now let's talk about the dreams.
1: Okay.
0: I would dream that I was one credit hour short of getting my degree. And I would wake up in this cold sweat, panicking that I didn't get my degree. And I had to go into the closet and look at my degree, University of Detroit, BA diploma. It got to the point, Bonnie, where I had to put the degree on my nightstand to see it when I woke up and look at it. And then the dream stopped. What happened to me?
1: So the dream stopped when you put the diploma on your nightstand?
0: Yes.
1: Great. That's awesome. So like I was talking about earlier, these seminal moments, that's a big experience for a young man to have their father not speak to them for a couple of months and have a question around their capacity to do something. And you clearly did that something. And on the outside, that was all resolved. As you said, my father was proud of me and all that. But on the inside, there was this moment in life where on an emotional level, there was a question mark around, can I actually do this? So dreams bring up these sort of not quite settled, unresolved emotional experiences, or maybe they were settled for a moment, but something's happening in waking time that's similar and is sort of echoing with that. But by putting that on the nightstand in waking time, this is exactly how we start to shift our dreams. It's resolving that am I capable question mark into I am capable, and here's the proof of that.
0: It was by far the smartest thing I ever did for my career at that age, 19, 20 years old. And it just exploded my career because I got my radio job based on the fact that I was working at that television station. They saw it on my resume and they hired me immediately. And from that radio job, I got a TV producer's job, executive producer, news director. I just went up the ladder, but it was the greatest move I ever did. I knew it and I was right.
1: I knew it and I was right. You see that, George? This is the thing. Most of us are really clear most of the time with what we need to do. If we're not clear, it's because there's some kind of thing, either we don't have enough information yet, which is legitimate, or there's some kind of social or work or family pressure that's causing us to question that decision. I can't tell you how many people have come to me and said, I need to work on X in my life because this thing happened and I knew it was going to happen 3 years ago. Or even they'll tell me, I had a dream 3 years ago this was going to happen and I still took the bad decision for myself. You know, part of dreaming is coming back to that space where we know exactly and we follow our own inner compass, let's say.
0: You ready for calls?
1: Let's do it.
0: Let's start with Roxy in the state of Washington. Hi, Roxy. Welcome.
2: Hi. Hi, George. Hi, Bonnie.
0: Hi.
1: Hey, Roxy.
2: Would you like me to tell you this dream I had that was so disturbing 35 years ago that it still gives me a pit in my stomach to think about, and I don't understand why I received this information. It started when the dream started, and it's nighttime in my small town, and I see a skeleton riding a bicycle chasing me. So I turn and I run, and the dream starts on a small street that I don't really go down in my day-to-day life. Anyway, I leave that and I run around the corner and up the hill to another house, and he's still chasing me and I'm still running and I'm terrified and he's coming after me. So I'm headed down the street again toward another direction, and then the dream ends. And that's kind of the short version, but it wasn't any more graphic than that. But 3 months later, a triple attempted homicide happened in my town.
0: Oh, geez.
2: To those three people at those houses that I was at. One was successful and the two others were failed attempts. But why premonition dreams when it's not detailed enough to do anything about it and it has nothing to do with me per se? It's bothered me for so long. And when I heard your voice and that you were going to be on, I knew I needed to call, see what you had to say.
1: Yeah, that's really, I understand why that was such a disturbing dream, Roxy. And, mm-hmm. you know, one of the things that we were talking about earlier is how we're all sort of satellite receivers. And that means that there's just signals out there and we're going to catch them in different moments, different ways. And it's kind of like, you know, when we can see a storm maybe in the distance, and for those people in that town, it's maybe there's lightning and hail, and we feel atmospherically that the barometer, the barometric pressure has changed for us, but the real storm is out there. And it is disturbing because we always want to be able to understand a premonitory dream like that and act on it, do something about it. But we don't always get enough information for that. And so I've had many, many people, for example, around 9/11, there were a lot of people who were picking up on a general thought disturbance out in the, you know, the dream field. And none of that was confirmed until after 9/11, just like your dream wasn't confirmed until after these unfortunate homicides happened and attempts happened. So the one thing that I can say that is perhaps the positive to bring out of this is it's for me also, as disturbing as it is, it's also reaffirming that we're all, that we are more connected than we think we are. And there's some sort of human solidarity in that for me.
2: Okay. Thank you for your...
0: Thanks, Roxy. My daughter had a 9/11 dream about a week before it happened, Bonnie. She called me up and said, Dad, I had the strangest dream. I'm walking in a huge metropolitan city. And as I'm walking down the street, I look at my feet and they're buried in dust and in grime. And then I look up in the sky and it's snowing something. And that was obviously the stuff falling from the building. Well, when 9/11 happened and we saw the pictures on television, it dawned on me that was her dream. She had a precognitive dream. And like you said, I bet a lot of people did.
1: A lot of people did, and a lot of people have around other things. I mean, I don't know if y'all have ever read The Perfect Storm by Sebastian Younger. I love that book for many reasons. But there were several people who dreamed about that particular, I forget the name of the ship that sunk in that storm, but there were several people who had premonitory dreams about it and dreams about it sinking. And in fact, one guy who had been hired to be one of the fishermen on that boat had this impression when he stepped on the boat, no, this is going to sink. And he stepped off and he quit the job before going out. And then after the boat sank, a few of the people who had family members on the boat had visitation dreams from their past family members afterwards.
0: Let's go to John in Wisconsin. Hello, John. Go ahead.
3: Hello, George. Hello, Bonnie. Brief comment and a question, please. 7 years ago, I retired due to an unexpected disability. I was 62 at the time. Since then, I have dreams every night, but they're not dreams. They're nightmares, always work-related, missing appointments, late for work, screwing something up. I never have any dreams that are pleasant or of fantasy. Bonnie, I hope to hire you to help you help me work through this. Here's my question. Is my situation unusual or more of the norm? And George, thank you for taking my call.
0: Thank you, John.
1: Hey, John. It's not unusual at all. The missing appointment is the unexpected disability. So there's a way to repair that. You know, you can think about it. We're sort of going along. Think of it as driving our car and suddenly there's a flat. We have to stop and change the tire or fix the flat in some way to keep going. And so dreams like this of missing an appointment is sort of like having the flat. I've actually had people have dreams of suddenly getting a flat tire. So one of the ways to repair that is to simply, as I talked about in the first part of the show, close your eyes and the next time you have one of these dreams and go back in and participate in the dream such that you make the appointment. That's one way you can start to shift those dreams.
0: I had a couple of dreams, Bonnie, that I don't dream anymore, but I used to when I was younger. One was running. My feet were running like crazy, but I wasn't going anywhere. And the other dream was the falling dream where you fall out of a building or something, but you never hit the bottom. What was that all about?
1: Well, I often feel there are certain moments in life when I'm running like crazy and I'm not getting anywhere. And that's a common human feeling, you know, when we want something to move forward and it's not moving forward. And falling dreams are also a sort of common thing. I used to have dreams of going up super, super fast, way fast, like it's a roller coaster in reverse. So part of this is speaking to when we're up, down is a sort of frightening immediate shift in our experience. Or if we're down and going suddenly very up is an immediate shift in our experience. So both of them are just speaking to some kind of inner movement that is a dramatic reversal of where we're at in the moment.
0: Is it healthy to dream?
1: It's so healthy for us to dream. It's like vitamins at night for our body system. And sometimes it doesn't seem that way if we have nightmares or something like this. But I wanted to, you know, part of why we're asking also people to send in, you know, big dreams or you know, life-shifting dreams is because in the same way that we're very connected and maybe a group of us have precognitive dreams around 9/11. We also have very big precognitive dreams in the positive sense, but we don't always make that connection to things that are happening in the positive. Or we have these big dreams that start to move us in terms of an idea forward. If you notice, there's a lot of in times in history, shifts in inventions and technology that happen at the same time in different countries, different places in the world, which is part of us being all connected, just like REM sleep came about at the same time that Michel Jouvet in France was discovering it, calling it paradoxical sleep. We're all connected. And so we can move ourselves forward individually and as humanity in the positive ways as well by cluing into some of our great dreams.
0: Let's go to Ruth in Maryland. Hello, Ruthie.
4: Hi, George and Bonnie. Thank you for taking my call. And Bonnie, my question for you is, does cannabis use suppress your dreams? Because I feel that it does. So what is your opinion on that? Thank you.
1: You're asking about cannabis suppressing your dreams?
0: Yeah.
1: Okay, great, because it dropped out for just a moment. I find that it has in people that I've worked with. So I have worked with clients before who told me that they were heavy cannabis users and never dreamed. And then they stopped and they suddenly started dreaming. And often that's when they then make an appointment with me, because suddenly they have this dreamscape that comes alive for them and they want to understand it better.
0: Interesting take. And again, your book is called The Secret Mind, Unlock the Power of Dreams and Transform Your Life. What message would you like people to get when they read the book, Bonnie?
1: The point of this book is to put in everybody's hands a means for understanding their inner life more, working with it, and transforming things in it.
0: Does it work for everybody?
1: Well, I don't know if I could say it works for everybody. I don't know if 8 billion people have worked with it, but I get emails back from people saying this book really gave me the opportunity to answer some questions I've had in my life, or to shift out of patterns of being angry, or to shift out of this or that and change, make big changes in my life.
0: What do you think of having a little notebook by your bed and jot down your dreams whenever you wake up?
1: I highly recommend that, and much more so than using an app, because apps don't capture the full experience of dreaming.
0: That's a good point. Well, we're going to come back in a moment with Bonnie Buckner and take final phone calls here on Coast to Coast. Those of you on hold, just hang right there and we will be back with you. And again, the name of her book is The Secret Mind, Unlock the Power of Dreams and Transform Your Life. 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Right now she is live in Europe, and we will be back with final calls in a moment on Coast to Coast AM.
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0: This is the Bloomberg Black Business Beat. Essence Festival is an annual multi-day celebration of black music, culture, and commerce put together by the brand best known for the magazine of the same name. Outside of just a few exceptions, the event has almost always been in New Orleans, including this past 4th of July weekend. But the long-standing agreement between Essence and the city of New Orleans is set to expire, opening the door for a potential move. Richelieu Dennis is founder and chair of Essence Parent Sundial and talked to Bloomberg about what's important to him when he thinks about the future of the event and whether he expects to re-up with New Orleans.
1: Our community deserves what it is that we bring to market. And New Orleans has been a partner for 32 years. They've been a good partner for 32 years. While we've seen investments shrink, right, we certainly expect that we will be able to come to terms and continue what we're doing.
0: Rising operational costs is one sticking point in crafting a new deal. I'm Bloomberg's Justin Milliner on the Black Business Beat.
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11: 434, the Loud Security Systems Traffic Center cleared that crash in the overnight 75 North Howell Mill. Got a new one, though. It's on the east side perimeter, 285 North, past La Vista. Three left lanes are blocked free on there. Pacing causing delays, 285 South, on the west side past MLK. And also on the east freeway, 20 westbound at Panola Road. They're in the right lane, so slow down's free there as well. Stephanie Stallworth, Triple Team Traffic, 95.5 WSB.
12: I'm WSB meteorologist Christina Edwards. Partly cloudy skies Wednesday with a few rain showers possible in the morning and pop-up storms later in the afternoon. Morning lows in the mid-70s, daytime high 94.

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0: And welcome back. Our final segment with Bonnie Buckner as we talk about your dreams. Bonnie, with clairvoyant dreams, is there something out there that is giving us the information? How does that happen?
1: Well, we are all connected in the sort of dream field. And I also hold out a big space for mystery, because mystery is so important. And I know we often want to just find out the answers to everything, and science is all about finding out the answers to everything. But holding a little space for mystery is what moves us further. It's the part on the map that's uncharted that we want to keep going for. And it's an integral part of our own sort of self-becoming when we hold out mystery of why something's happening in some way. And it's kind of like a little, you know, bait on a hook. You know, we've gotten this dream, and so now what are we going to do with that?
0: Let's go to the phones. Billy in Glendale, California, to get us started. Hi, Billy.
2: Hey, how you doing, George? Hey, how you doing, Bonnie? What's up?
0: Great.
1: Hi, Billy.
2: All right. I was calling because I had a series of dreams since 2013 that I wanted to get your opinion on, and I had a question. In 2013, between then and now, I've had this series of dreams where I'm certain I've actually somehow traveled back in time to either late 1996 or sometime during 1997 when I was in 9th and 10th grade. But in all of these dreams, you know, while I'm encountering many of my friends and even two of my homies who are actually now passed on now, I'm constantly finding myself in situations that never actually happened back then. And there's some, even though most of the dreams are pretty normal, there's some supernatural things happening, such as me being able to go back and forth to the past, even though I can never figure out how I did it. And at one point, two of my enemies even jump in the same body with each other, and they try to fight me and a friend of mine who's now deceased, but in the dream, he was still alive. And I even woke myself up accidentally one time talking to my friend Vicky, who I haven't seen in years, because I was talking to her in the dream, and then apparently I was talking in my sleep, and I woke myself up like that. Now here goes the question. Before I started having these dreams, communication between my friend Vicky and I was actually kind of strained at this particular point in life. After a few years of having some of these dreams, it actually somehow, well, I don't know if it was the dreams or not, but somehow communication between Vicky and I actually improved. And so now I'm actually seriously wondering, did I actually somehow really find a way to go back in time, actually change my past, and therefore improve my present?
1: Billy, this is a great question. And actually, when we make an inner shift, we shift all the experiences moving forward. So the inner shift is around something that maybe we got stuck on in the past. So whatever it was that was causing the relationship with Vicky to be strained, that's past, but we are experiencing the strain today. And so in our dreams, when we make a shift around that, then it eases both our experience of looking backwards. So instead of looking backwards at Vicky as strained, we can look backwards as Vicky as not strained or fluid or even nice, which then changes our going forward present tense and future experience with Vicky. Does that make sense?
2: Yes, it does.
0: There you go. Thanks, Billy. Hope it works. Did you go to college to learn this? How did you learn this stuff, Bonnie?
1: So I met a teacher of dreaming. What I teach is a 13th century lineage of dreams that I then did go and get a PhD in psychology around studying images and that inner experience. So it's the two. At the very base of it is a very ancient lineage that I learned from a teacher, and then I've added my own academic research to that.
0: Next up, Anthony in Monterey, California. Anthony, go for it.
3: Hey, George, how's everybody doing?
0: Good, Anthony, thanks.
3: Okay, thank you for taking my call. It's my first time. Anyways, sorry, I'm not trying to hold you guys up. I have a couple of dreams that is been bothering me. When I was a kid, I'm talking like, I don't know, 7 years old, 8 years old, I had this reoccurring dream that King Kong, yeah, the giant monkey King Kong ripped open my roof, lifted me up by my leg, and excuse my language, but he was like squeezing my testicles, and I mean, it hurt. I woke up in pain multiple times from this, and it was always King Kong. And that was one thing. And then another thing is, I used to have deja vu a lot, and I don't have it anymore. As a matter of fact, I don't even dream at all anymore. So,
0: what would cause the King Kong dreams, Bonnie?
1: Well, you know, when we're young, this was happening, Anthony, when you were 7 or 8. And when we're young, life is about sort of starting to understand and integrate these really big energies that we have inside of ourselves. We have really, we don't realize our amazing, huge creative capacity and how big emotions, hormones, drives, desires, instincts, how big those feel. And especially when we're young, when we're older, we sort of habituate to them. But when we're young, this is all brand new, big news. And so King Kong is huge. He's that huge energy, and that huge energy that is pressing in on my, that sexual drive in some way, in a threatening way. And the energies like that can be very threatening. When I was a kid, there was a period of time where I had a lot of dreams about extremely windy spaces. And I was trying to like go across the plains to get to shelter away from the wind. And that wind is all these big energies and emotions that, you know, little kids don't know what to do with. That's why, as you know, very young ages, sometimes kids just have a meltdown because it's too much.
0: Could he have seen a TV show about King Kong and that was part of it?
1: Of course. So all the things that we see, I also had at that time of windy dreams, tornado dreams, because I'd seen, you know, The Wizard of Oz, and I lived in Texas where we had tornadoes. So these things we experience on the outside have an impression on us. King Kong is so big, he can lift the roof off my room and do something with me. So then we translate that into our own experience of that big energy, that big thing that seems to be outside of me, that is threatening me, moving me in some kind of way.
0: First time caller Ramona is with us in the state of Washington. Hello, Ramona.
4: Bonnie. Hi, George. Hi, Bonnie. Thank you for taking my call.
0: Sure thing.
4: So there's two things really quick. So the first one is, there was a couple of dreams that I have throughout, I would say, 13 years, where with my children's father, they were like really bad dreams where I would get really emotional. The last one that I do remember, I woke up out of my dream crying. Like, it was bad. And then the second one is just that I used to have really vivid dreams, but now I don't really dream anymore. And I don't know if it's because I'm just really busy all the time, just very tired, but the first one is the big one.
0: What would cause the causing dream, Bonnie? The crying
1: dream?
0: Yeah,
1: so, you know, there's a couple of things here. One of the things is our dreams emphasize emotional experiences because we're not super aware of the emotions. We don't take time to tend to them when we're awake because we have too many other things that we have to tend to. So in our dreams emphasize things like the King Kong. They make things bigger than life, or waking ourselves up because we're crying. These big emotions help us to wake up to our dreams, to pay attention to them and to work with them in some way, or work through and process those emotions in some way. And Ramona, both you and Anthony mentioned having deja vu or vivid dreams and not having them anymore. As we get older, first of all, it can be hormonal changes. It can also be our lives get very busy, as Ramona said, and we have to be in a quiet space to receive a dream. Receiving a dream is like having an empty cup and saying, please fill it with water. We have to empty our cup, and most of us have very full cups these days. And So we have to sort of create a space, and there's some of the ways that we can create a space for dreaming that I give in the book, The Secret Mind, just different practices we can take that are simple to set ourselves up for receiving a dream.
0: So go to Noel in New York. Noel, go ahead. Welcome to the show.
5: Thank you, Julius, for taking my call, and hello to you, Bonnie. I had three dreams around 9/11 when the buildings came down of Earth exploding in space. The second dream was with the white male angel who blows up Earth.
0: What causes that, Bonnie?
1: Yeah, like we were talking about earlier with Roxy from Washington, there's a lot of people who had 9/11 dreams prior to 9/11. And, you know, thoughts become things, and we can start to pick up on these sort of disturbances of energy in the dream field. And we're, you know, picking up on it the same way that we would pick up on a shift in atmosphere before a rainstorm, for example. So it just comes into images in our dreams, whereas a shift in, you know, temperature on our skin or the way we feel before a rainstorm is more of a physical thing. Picking up things in the dream field is often quite visual.
0: Byron's with us in the state of Michigan, east of the Rockies. Hi, Byron.
6: Hey, George. Thanks for taking my call.
0: Sure thing.
6: Bonnie, some months back, I had a dream. I'm in a very nice high-end restaurant with a gorgeous woman. She looks like she works for Secret Service, dark suit and all that. And she says to me, "You don't need to care anymore. Just let go." And I have no idea what I'm supposed to take from that.
1: Well, there's something that's being hung on to that needs to be let go of. And what's so interesting is the Secret Service woman who has a secret. There's a secret to letting go of things. I don't know what in your waking life there is that's being hung on to, whether it's an old belief system or a thought or a perspective. But we can go back into our dreams, and it's very simple. You close your eyes, you exhale slowly 3 times, counting backwards from 3 to 1, and go back into the dream and ask the Secret Service lady to show you an image of what it is that you need to let go of.
0: How much of our waking life affects our dreams, Bonnie?
1: It's all one feedback loop. So our waking time affects what we're dreaming, and our dreaming affects our waking time. In fact, we're dreaming all the time. We're all dreaming right now. It's just that we're not paying attention to it. In the same way that if it's bright daytime, we know there's a moon out there, but we just can't see it because the sunlight is so bright. So when we're awake, our thoughts are so bright, our to-do list is so bright, we can't see that we're also having these inner images of how we're experiencing everything that we're doing, how we feel about it, what we know about it, the meaning-making around it, the new ideas around it. When we finally shut off that bright conscious thought part of ourselves at night, then we sink into our dreams, and all of that is easier to see the same way we see the moon at night. So where it's all one big continuous conscious experience, it's just different, but it's the same life that we're living and experiencing.
0: Bonnie, take a minute and tell people how they can work through your website.
1: So either instituteforDreamingAndImagery.com or BonnieBuckner.com. You'll see we've got a self-study dream class. We've got links to online classes. We've got workshops. You can see on the calendar. You can find the book. There's a lot of different ways to learn more about your dreams and learn how to interact with your dreams to transform your life.
0: Are dreams healthy?
1: Dreams are super healthy. I know people don't like to think that if they're having nightmares, but nightmares are just showing us where we can correct something. No different from shivering if it's too cold and we know we have to go put on a coat. If we have a nightmare, it's telling us that there's something for us to look at a little more closely. and we can interact with it and shift something in our waking time.
0: All right. Thank you. Bonnie, keep in touch with us. All right.
1: Thank you so much, George. Thanks.
0: Bonnie Buckner. Book is called The Secret Mind. For Dan Galante, Tom Danheiser, Sue Trikas, Lex Lonehood, Sean LaDesour, Alec Fernandez, Tim Banal, George Knapp, and Richard Serrett, I'm George Norrie, somewhere out there on Coast to Coast AM. We'll see you on our next edition. Until then, be safe, everyone.

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11: Good morning. It's 5 o'clock. I'm Chris Chandler. This is Atlanta's morning news. Thank you for waking up with us. Our top local stories.
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11: These stories in less than 90 seconds. First, though, let's get traffic and weather for the first time this morning. Here's Mark McKay.
14: Wet pavement's going to cause some problems this morning. East side perimeter, we're starting to loosen up. A crash that had multiple left lanes blocked. 285 northbound, the outer loop in Tucker, north of La Vista Road, exit 37. Not completely clear, at least to the delays, but the crash has gone to the shoulders, so things are improving between Highway 78 Stone Mountain Freeway and the I-85 interchange in Doraville. Next report at 510 from the Loud Security Systems Traffic Center. Triple Team Traffic, 95.5 WSB.
15: Heaviest of the rain has moved out of the metro area, but it's still pushing into Athens, Macon, and Augusta. So keep that in mind if you're heading over towards East or Middle Georgia. Otherwise, today, partly cloudy skies, monitoring for more scattered rain showers and thunderstorms. Until then, it's going to be hot as we climb into the mid-90s, lows tonight in the mid-70s. Right now, it's 70 degrees in Chambly, 68 in Gainesville, 72 in Cartersville. Meteorologist Christina Edwards, 95.5 WSB.
11: Well, it's 5:01, and trees are our top local story this morning.
16: We now have a tree ordinance that does not protect a single tree. We might as well call it the tree killing ordinance.
11: An Atlanta City Council committee is hearing suggestions on how to regrow our city's shrinking tree canopy. WSB's Veronica Waters starts her in-depth team coverage. She reports this comes as that tree canopy's dropped below 46%.
17: A Georgia Tech study confirms Atlanta's tree canopy loss in recent years is mostly due to multifamily developments. Professor Tony Giaruso says most of the existing canopy is on private land, and that's where the city can grow its 50% canopy goal.
18: You incentivize citizens to do it.

0: as well. A lot of the canopy we're growing tend to be street trees and pine trees. You're losing some of the older, more diverse and healthy forests for trees that don't live as long.
1: Now he says while trees give the city a natural feel, they are functional as well, reducing flooding and even cooling the city down by reducing the urban heat island effect. Chris.
2: That happens when asphalt and urban buildings trap the sun's heat instead of reflecting it, and that makes the air temperature in big cities feel hotter than the surrounding areas. 5:03 now, with more news. Here are Judd Hickenbotham and Cheryl Castro.
3: Some Cobb County residents are not happy with plans to expand the county's on-demand microtransit system for another year in North and South Cobb. During a public hearing, this man says the money could go to a different program.
4: For a small fraction of the cost of microtransit, you could dedicate yourselves to making the voucher program viable and well-run.
5: Others complain they regularly see transit vehicles empty, but commissioners insist the system is needed for convenience. Microtransit currently covers 26 miles across South Cobb, and it could expand into Kennesaw and Acworth.
3: The city of South Fulton cancels all outdoor activities and practices at Old National Park after a batch of mosquitoes test positive for West Nile virus. Now, the shutdown will last at least through tonight as county workers treat the area.
5: South Fulton's mayor says they will reevaluate plans to reopen the park along Pleasant Hill Road after checking in with the public health department. West Nile's usually spread through mosquito bites and can have life-threatening symptoms in very rare cases.
3: Going over last night's primary results across six different states, Democratic Socialist Francesca Hong falls just short in the party's race for governor in Wisconsin, losing to David Crowley, who is endorsed by the current governor. Meanwhile, in Minnesota, MyPillow CEO Mike Lindell loses his bid to capture the Republican nomination for governor. That's despite an endorsement from the president.
5: In South Carolina, Darlene Graham, the sister of late Senator Lindsey Graham, calls it an emotional night as her race to succeed her brother heads to a runoff.
6: I know he's looking down right now, smiling though, so that gives me peace, but it's difficult.
5: And in Connecticut, 14-term Congressman John Larson becomes the seventh incumbent House Democrat to lose a primary this cycle as the party looks for new faces in Washington.
3: It's 5:04. More strikes from both sides in the conflict in the Middle East as the Strait of Hormuz remains closed. A U.S. Navy helicopter fires a pair of missiles into the engine room of a Panamanian-flagged ship that it says was trying to break the U.S. blockade of Iranian ports. Meanwhile, at least six people are killed when Iranian-backed Houthis in Yemen hit a ship in the Bab el-Mandeb Strait that they say was carrying a Saudi military equipment.
5: It comes as talks stall on reopening the Strait of Hormuz. Iran insists the waterway will remain closed until the U.S. meets all of its demands, including reparations. U.S. officials again warn that the shutdown of the strait could lead to higher oil and gas prices.
3: Senate Minority Leader Chuck Schumer demands a briefing on reports of Iranian threats against President Trump that led to last month's reported covert operation following a NATO summit in which the president secretly switched planes in Turkey.
7: The White House neither confirming nor denying this operation, concealing the president in that catering truck, but acknowledging in a statement that, quote, there are many enemies of America who have their sights on the president.
5: Correspondent Mary Bruce says Schumer criticizes the White House for leaving the Senate in the dark, both about the threats against the president and that operation to protect him.
3: Check back often. We will keep you updated on the conflict in the Middle East here on 95.5 WSB and on the WSB radio app with breaking news from the region when it happens.
5: Well, as we deal with more scorching August heat, the head of Georgia's largest utility provider says it's ready to meet demand. A Georgia Power president and CEO Kim Green says customers should be confident in the state's power grid even on these hot days.
8: We have been building in Georgia for decades. Our structure is the same as it's always been, and we've protected that vertically integrated, state-regulated business model, and it's working for all of our customers.
3: And she says the company has invested $10 billion over the past decade in grid reliability technology to make sure it's ready for extreme heat and extreme cold. It's 5:06.
2: And this raises the question, of course, just how hot is it about to get as we head toward and into the weekend? Meteorologist Christina Edwards, when we continue in just 3 minutes, has the numbers in our exclusive five-day forecast. Triple Team Traffic's got a crash on the east side of I-20, first up this morning. And we'll tell you the Metro City, which is adopting bumblebees as its own. Good morning to you. It's 5:07.
9: We've all been there.
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3: 5:11 now. Good morning. It's Atlanta's morning news for Wednesday. Coming up in less than 90 seconds, what Americans are willing to give up in exchange for job security. Surprising. First, though, traffic and that five-day forecast is promised to the 24-hour traffic center now. Here's Mark McKay.
13: There is slowing into the work zone on the east side. Traffic to Kirsten was the first to let us know about this crash at times. It brought all westbound traffic to a halt past Evans Mill at Lithonia Industrial Boulevard. Looks like it's moving better now. Could be on the shoulder before Panola Road exit 71. But now there's a new concern on the downtown connector. Ashley Fresca.
14: We heard Atlanta police arriving on the scene of a pickup truck that hit the wall and bounced back into a left lane on the downtown connector. 7585 southbound. Police are behind him now, just past William Street. 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Next report at 520 from the Loud Security Systems Traffic Center. Triple Team Traffic, 95.5 WSB.
1: WSB meteorologist Christina Edwards and her exclusive five-day forecast, sponsored by Breda Pest Management. 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
15: The thunderstorm cluster that brought all the lightning and thunder last night, it is now moving out of the metro area, and it's also diminishing in strength. However, monitoring for a few more thunderstorm clusters up towards Indiana as well as Iowa, some of those may be able to travel all the way down here into North Georgia later on this afternoon. So keeping an eye on thunderstorms later on today. Otherwise, partly cloudy and very hot with highs in the mid-90s, lows tonight in the low 70s. We will eventually dry out for the rest of this week, but as we do so, afternoon highs will climb into the mid to upper 90s getting close to 100 degrees over the course of this weekend. Right now, 70 degrees in Fayetteville, 70 in Decatur, 68 in Roswell. Meteorologist Christina Edwards, 95.5 WSB.
3: Well, I am as all about this as you might be, and coming on our money update in less than 5 minutes at 5:17, latest proof that we are crazy about protein these days. Good morning. It's Wednesday, August the 12th. I'm Chris Chandler. This is Atlanta's Morning News, and it's 5:13.
0: Advocates gather outside the Gwinnett County Jail in support of a mother charged in the hot car death of her one-year-old son.
5: Attorneys for Deja Coleman argue she was distracted by outside events the day she left her son Daniel inside her car. Neuroscience professor Dr. David Diamond believes this can happen to anyone.
16: It's important to recognize that this fatal memory error is a result of a flaw in brain functioning, not a flaw in the love a parent has for a child.
5: Defense attorneys want Coleman to be allowed to attend her son's funeral this weekend. They hope to have a hearing on their bond motion this week. In Gwinnett County, Jonathan O'Brien, 95.5 WSB.
17: The DeKalb Commission clears the way for an end to a moratorium on adult toy stores by changing some codes and regulations. A clerk's office staffer says those changes should bring an end to a ban on new adult business applications that's been in place since last fall.
18: Given the previous two votes, those items will go into immediate effect and the current moratorium will expire on September 3rd. So the staff recommendation is for withdrawal.
0: Now, the changes include a provision banning the sale of adult devices within 150 feet of residential areas. Applicants must also pass a tough approval process after the moratorium expires on September 3rd.
17: Colombia's president declares a national disaster following this week's magnitude 7.4 earthquake that's now officially killed more than 220 people. Correspondent Faith Abube is in hard-hit Cali, the country's second largest city.
19: There's a concrete building that has multiple floors that has collapsed into a mountain of debris here. It's right next to a school. First, the rescue operations began because people thought there were children trapped under this debris.
0: Volunteers have flocked to the city to dig through the rubble and look for survivors. U.S. State Department says it sent a disaster assistance team to Colombia to help with rescue and recovery. White House already announced more than $15 million in aid as well.
17: It's 5:14. U.S. lawmakers from both parties celebrate the release of former Marine Robert Gilman from a Russian prison where he had been held for almost 4 years. Senator Ed Markey is from Massachusetts, Gilman's home state.
20: Unfortunately, I think it was the worsening health condition that helped to focus our government's, our State Department's attention on it.
0: Gilman was arrested back in 2022 and charged with assaulting a Russian police officer. Charges his family denies. The 32-year-old was headed to a Texas military facility for medical and psychological evaluations.
17: Hartsfield-Jackson Airport taps into the municipal bond market again as it looks to make improvements.
21: The world's busiest airport is coming to market with a more than $1 billion municipal bond sale. The borrowing will help finance infrastructure improvements. Hartsfield-Jackson an airport last turned to the muni market in September for around $1 billion to finance capital improvements and fund deposits to reserve accounts and construction funds. Bond documents show that the airport is in the midst of a roughly $13 billion facelift to boost capacity and modernize infrastructure. I'm Bloomberg's Gina Cervetti for 95.5 WSB.
0: Well, the Cobb County city is buzzing with activity.
22: The Jonquil City is now also a B city. Smyrna City Council approving a resolution designating the Cobb County City a B city USA affiliate. So what does that mean? Well, as a bee city, Smyrna agrees that it'll protect pollinators, reduce the use of pesticides, provide habitats, and promote the use of native plants and educate the public. The city is also working to create pollinator pockets or small garden areas in each ward that will support the life cycle of native pollinators. Michelle Wright, 95.5 WSB.
17: It's 5:16.
3: And coming up at 5:21, we'll update the latest weather for you and get you to work or school on time this morning. Check if your money's next. Here's Bloomberg's Andrew O'Day.
23: Our collective taste for protein shows no sign of abating. Mediterranean fast casual chain Cava says sales rose faster than expected last quarter as customers were drawn in by tasty proteins, with menu items such as pomegranate glazed salmon proving an especially big draw. Costs increased, but it held the line on prices and was rewarded with a 9% comparable sales increase. But sales slowed last month as customers became cautious over the Cyclospora outbreak, of which Cava was not part. One of the world's biggest suppliers of computer servers, sales right now are on pace to trounce even the most optimistic predictions of analysts. Supermicro Computer says revenue this quarter could top $15 billion, a good $3 billion ahead of forecast. Supermicro is benefiting from surging demand for gear to train and run AI tasks. Its servers are fitted with chips made by NVIDIA that have become the workhorse for the vast majority of AI data centers.
2: Stock futures are mixed ahead of the opening bell this morning, and for the first time in several days now, AAA's Metro gas price average is up just a wee bit, $3.84 a gallon this morning. 5:17 now, and more on the DeKalb Commission clearing the way for an end to the moratorium on adult businesses. Staffer for the county says it's only a matter of clearing up wording. Resident sees another motive.
18: Canyon Items, which proposed to update DeKalb. In October of 2025, planning became aware of a number of deficiencies and inconsistencies in our existing regulations, both in the zoning code and in the business license requirements.
4: Where was all this concern when these sex shops were setting up in South DeKalb, or in Clarkston, or in Stone Mountain? But no, when the rich people decide they don't want a sex shop, all of a sudden a new ordinance is written. Disgusting.
2: Two agenda items approved that added revisions to codes and regulations, and they say that should bring an end to the ban on new adult business applications. We'll continue in 4 minutes here on Wednesday's Atlanta's Morning News with a Toyota Camry recall to tell you about, plus traffic and weather. 5:18 now.
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2: 522, Atlanta's morning news continues with traffic and weather. First, we'll say go west. Middle-aged man, I guess. No offense. Smiling Martin McKay.
5: We will start in the downtown area, 7585 southbound. Now starting to see some significant slowing past this crash that's now in two left lanes. So it's a travel advisory with the express lane also blocked. 7585 south at Cortland Street. The delays back before it now at Georgia Tech. Could be a morning that we watch spin out crashes like this one on the downtown connector. Ashley Frasca.
8: 7585 southbound past William Street. Pickup truck hit the wall. Police are protecting it in two left lanes. 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Next report at 5:30 from the Loud Security Systems Traffic Center. Triple Team Traffic, 95.5 WSB.
9: Morning rain and thunderstorms have come to an end, but more thunderstorms a possibility for later on this afternoon. Until then, partly cloudy with highs in the low to mid 90s and temperatures tonight in the mid 70s. It's currently 68 degrees in Bremen, 71 in Austell, 68 in Duluth. Meteorologist Christina Upwards, 95.5 WSB.
2: Let's get more news. It's 524.
17: Tech company Anthropic rolls out a new way for users to tell if something is being generated by artificial intelligence.
10: The company says every piece of text generated by one of its models will be interwoven with specialized code, flagging the content as having been made with AI. But the company also says with enough modification after the fact, the watermark may disappear.
0: Mike Dubusky reports the move comes as the European Union's new AI Act takes effect, fining companies for not properly identifying AI-generated content.
17: Toyota recalls more than a half million Camrys in the U.S. because of a software glitch. It says the car's instrument cluster may fail, knocking out power to important components like hazard lights and seatbelt reminders.
0: Yeah, the recall impacts some 2025 and 26 Camrys. Toyota says affected owners will be notified next month and dealers can fix the issue through a software update.
17: A British driver finds a new way to satisfy his need for speed.
11: Andy Green hit 406 miles per hour on Utah's Bonneville Salt Flats, a world record for a hydrogen-powered car. His 32-foot car burned hydrogen using engines adapted from construction equipment.
0: Yeah, Sophie Flay reports Green's stunt was meant to promote alternative fuel sources, although there is debate about the cleanliness of hydrogen. Green remains the only person to break the sound barrier in a car in a stunt performed almost 30 years ago. It's 525.
2: And let's say good morning to Clark Howard.
12: I got a wild one for you about Walmart, which is the nation's largest private employer, one of the largest employers in the world. And a lot of people talk badly about Walmart as a place to work. But let me tell you, they have something going on here in Metro Atlanta where people who work for Walmart can be sent to school by Walmart at Walmart's expense to learn trades where they can make enormous money, because Walmart has so many distribution centers, stores, everything. They need every kind of skilled professional you could think of. Electricians, HVAC, people who run the refrigeration systems and freezers in their grocery stores, their Walmart stores. So opportunity can be right there if you're willing to work and go to school at the same time.
2: All right, microtransit coming up at 5:30. Why some Cobb County residents are against it. 5:26 now.
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2: Good morning. It's 5:30. I'm Chris Chandler. This is Atlanta's Morning News. Thank you for waking up with us. Our top local stories.
0: A proposal to expand transit services sparks a battle between residents and leaders in one local county.
17: A teenager lands in trouble with the law after a double shooting in DeKalb County.
2: These stories coming in less than 90 seconds. First, though, traffic and weather. Here's Smilin' Mark McKay.
5: Travel advisory out of Midtown into downtown on the connector. If you're heading to the airport, heads up. Delays on 7585 southbound now start to form at Georgia Tech. Up ahead, spin out crash. Two left lanes, including the HOV lane, taken out. 7585 southbound past Williams Street. Next report at 540 from the Loud Security Systems Traffic Center. Triple Team Traffic, 95.5 WSB.
9: Late night, overnight rain, showers, and thunderstorms have come to an end, and we will have partly cloudy skies through the morning and into this afternoon. However, monitoring for more thunderstorms later on, getting closer into the evening hours. Otherwise, today's highs in the low to mid 90s. Lows tonight will be in the 70s. And currently, we're starting off with 70 degrees in Dallas, 68 in Woodstock, 68 in Duluth. Meteorologist Christina Upwards, 95.5 WSB.
2: It's 5:31. Our top local story this morning. Cobb County residents battle with commissioners over a proposal to expand the county's on-demand microtransit service.
26: Critics, including Christine Rosman, wonder why it's needed.
27: It's not what we want. Every time I see a bus going by, when I'm out, they're empty.
26: But Cobb Commissioner Monique Sheffield defends microtransit.
27: People should be reminded that transportation is a mode of convenience.
26: Cobb Link Go currently covers a 26-mile zone in South Cobb. The county's considering expanding to additional areas in South Cobb as well as Kennesaw and Ackworth. Bill Caiaccio, 95.5 WSB.
2: The service has operated for the past 2 years and works pretty much like apps, including Uber and Lyft. You've got to request a minivan pickup in advance. unlike the normal bus routes, which stop no matter whether there's anybody there or not. The broader Cobb Link service, which includes bus service, has seen a jump in usage over the past couple of years. 5:32 now, and with more news, Judd Hickenbotham and Cheryl Castro.
17: The city of South Fulton issues a public health alert impacting outdoor activities at a popular sports and rec park.
1: The Fulton County Health Department let city of South Fulton officials know that a batch of mosquitoes that were collected in an area of Old National Park as part of the county's routine surveillance program have tested positive for West Nile virus. In light of that, the city of South Fulton has opted to immediately cancel all outdoor practices, activities, and programs at Old National Park through tonight. The county is treating the area, and the mayor says the city will reevaluate the cancellation restrictions after that, as the move is a precautionary measure aimed at protecting the health and safety of park users. Michelle Wright, 95.5 WSB.
0: A Georgia Tech study paints a worrisome picture of Atlanta's famous tree canopy, showing losses of 46% due to mass grading on commercial and multifamily developments. During public comment at a city council meeting, this resident says the results are clear.
4: Clear-cutting developers are destroying our trees and destroying Atlanta.
17: Authors of the study say most of the existing canopy is on private land, and that's where the city can grow its 50% canopy goal. A Georgia Tech professor also suggests lawmakers may consider zoning changes to protect trees.
0: As we continue to deal with summer heat, the state's top utility provider says it's ready to meet demand.
8: Your AC is likely working overtime during these hot days, but Georgia Power President and CEO Kim Green says with assets around the state, there's no need to worry about the power supply to your home.
10: We do know that they are mechanical machines, and every now and then there might be an issue. So that's why we build reserve margin into our load forecast.
8: Over the past 10 years, the company has spent billions on grid reliability technology to keep power services flowing even on these hot days. Jonathan O'Brien, 95.5 WSB.
17: Updating the conflict in the Middle East at 5:34. There are ongoing fears of a wider war in the Middle East after a dramatic escalation with Iran and its proxies on two major international shipping lanes.
11: In the Red Sea, Iran-backed Houthi rebels in Yemen attacked a cargo ship, killing six crew members. Another global shipping route vital to the world economy now also in the firing line.
0: James Longman reports CENTCOM says U.S. forces disabled a cargo vessel which was trying to break the U.S. blockade on Iranian ports near the Strait of Hormuz. A Navy helicopter fires two Hellfire missiles into the engine room of that ship after the civilian crew ignored repeated warnings from American forces.
17: It comes as U.S. officials warn the continued shutdown of the Strait could lead to higher oil and gas prices. Oil prices rose following the deadly Houthi strike. Right now, gas prices average $4.03 a gallon across the country. Here in Metro Atlanta, we're paying an average $3.84 a gallon.
0: Remember to check back off, and we'll keep you updated on the conflict in the Middle East here on 95.5 WSB and on the WSB radio app. Breaking news in the region when it happens.
17: All the results are in from primary races across a number of states. Moderate Democrat David Crowley wins the Wisconsin primary for governor, defeating Democratic Socialist Francesco Hong, who fell short of trying to deliver another win for progressives in a battleground state. Crowley will face Republican Congressman Tom Tiffany in November.
0: Senator Amy Klobuchar wins the Minnesota Democratic governor primary.
12: You expect leaders to deliver results, not excuses. And you are rightfully tired of this partisan theater and the punchline.
0: She'll face the winner of the Republican primary in November. Governor Tim Walz declined to run for re-election.
17: Ralph Norman will advance to a runoff in the special Republican primary in South Carolina to replace the late Senator Lindsey Graham. Graham's sister Darlene will also advance to the runoff to be held in 2 weeks.
0: Dobbins Air Reserve Base is putting Smyrna and Marietta area residents on notice about noisy impacts from a routine training exercise this week. Officials say the noises are for exercise purposes only.
17: Yeah, the activities associated with them are part of a simulated and controlled training to keep the base and personnel prepared and ready. Dobbins says notifications would be made through on- and off-base emergency management partners in the event of a real-world incident. It's 5:36.
2: Never good, Justin. A triple-team traffic travel advisory on the downtown connector early this morning. We'll get the info in 3 minutes when Atlanta's morning news continues. Plus, ooh, just how hot's it about to get over the next few days? And new rules for adult stores in DeKalb County. All that's on the way. 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It's 5:36.
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2: Well, 5:40 on Atlanta's Morning News. Coming in less than 90 seconds, we have been told for years and years to watch it. But this morning, why your BMI may not be as important as we have been told, after all. First, let's get traffic and our exclusive five-day forecast. Here's Mark McKay.
5: We'll keep the travel advisory up for a little while longer for the delays that have formed on the downtown connector behind a crash that was in two left lanes, including the express lane. Now move fully to the right shoulder. All lanes are back open, 7585 south past William Street. A delay southbound on the connector, though still in place at Georgia Tech. Watching a new problem coming out of Acworth, Ashley Frasca.
37: Yeah, you'll certainly see a few brake lights now building out of Bartow County with a crash, and police are with it in the left lane on 75 South, just past Highway 92, exit 277. 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
1: Rain and thunderstorms moved well out of the metro area, still moving through the Eatonton and Augusta regions, but here in the heart of the metro, we are done for now. Partly cloudy through the afternoon, monitoring for a few more thunderstorms later on today with a high of 92, lows tonight in the mid-70s. Tomorrow, partly cloudy, a few thunderstorms are possible, but absolutely going to be a hot one tomorrow with a high of 95. Friday and Saturday, mainly dry and mainly hot as temperatures climb into the upper 90s. And several communities here in Metro Atlanta may reach 100 degrees both on Saturday and Sunday. Right now, it's 70 degrees in Carrollton, 72 in Riverdale, 70 in Sandy Springs. Meteorologist Christina Edwards, 95.5 WSB.
2: All right, good morning. It's Wednesday, August the 12th. I'm Chris Chandler. This is Atlanta's Morning News. Coming at 5:47 on our Monday update, the lesson that GM has learned from Ford. Let's get more news first. 5:42 now.
0: A teenager is arrested in connection with a double shooting in Decatur. The DeKalb County Sheriff's Office, along with U.S. Marshals, take a 16-year-old into custody at a home in the 2200 block of Flat Shoals Road.
17: Now he's accused in a shooting at a home last month that left 13-year-old DeMarcus Shirley and 45-year-old Chauncey Newman dead. Several young boys were inside the home for a sleepover at the time of the shooting. The teen suspect faces 17 felony charges.
0: DeKalb County Commissioners opened the door to new adult toy store applications, tightening up the rules over where and how they can set up shop.
4: Adult toy stores will be limited to industrial districts now in DeKalb County. For opponents of a proposed Tokyo Valentino on Lawrenceville Highway, it was about location, location, location. And the new resolution
7: establishes 150-foot separation between locations selling sexual devices and residentially zoned property.
4: County resident Stephen Binney calls it disgusting to write a county ordinance to appease one neighborhood.
8: Where was all this concern when these sex shops were setting up in South DeKalb, or in Clarkston, or in Stone Mountain?
4: DeKalb's adult establishment moratorium now ends September 3rd. Veronica Waters, 95.5 WSB.
17: New inflation data is expected from the government later this morning, with experts expecting to find stubbornly high inflation still a problem for the economy.
9: Prices have gone up, you know, pretty notably over the past couple of months. And when you look back over the last, you know, 5 years, you've got grocery prices up 30%. That is a very big number.
0: Elizabeth Schulze reports inflation is expected to go up at an annual rate of 3.4%. She says inflation in a healthy economy is typically closer to a 2% rate.
17: It's 5:44. Supporters turn out at a Gwinnett County jail for a mother charged with murder in the hot car death of her baby. Deja Coleman's defense attorney Tom Ford says she should be able to see her other children.
10: When she gets a bond, and she will, she'll be allowed to resume her parenting duties, or she won't get out of jail, because she can't afford to post a bond that's going to cost some money.
0: He's pushing for a bond hearing this week, so she'll be able to attend her son's funeral on Saturday. Ford, along with some kids and car safety advocates, point out Coleman was distracted and sleep-deprived when she left her baby in the car.
17: Russia frees U.S. citizen and former Marine Robert Gilman, who'd been detained for nearly 4 years. But at least five other Americans are detained there and facing serious health issues. Former FBI executive Kieran Ramsey, who helped advocate for Gilman's release, says it's important that they're labeled wrongfully detained by the U.S. government.
11: If you are labeled wrongfully detained by the U.S. government, it tells those families officially your loved one is a priority. We're going to do everything we can to get them out.
0: Gilman was visiting Russia when he was accused of kicking a police officer. His family and the U.S. government says those charges were essentially made up.
17: The search for survivors in the rubble of Colombia's powerful earthquake is growing more desperate as the death toll tops 220. Colombia's president has declared a national disaster for the nation following Monday's 7.4 magnitude quake.
0: Aid agencies consider the first 48 to 72 hours crucial for rescuing people alive, though that limit can be extended if they have access to food and water. Officials estimate more than 2,700 people are missing.
17: A new study shows belly fat predicts a person's heart disease risk more accurately than body mass index. Researchers at Johns Hopkins University School of Medicine find that waist and waist-to-hip ratios are much better indicators in forecasting both heart and brain events.
0: Yeah, they say that's because BMI can't tell whether a person has more fat sitting right below the skin or more visceral fat, the dangerous kind that surrounds internal organs in the stomach. The findings are published in the Journal of the American College of Cardiology. It's 5:46.
2: Coming at 5:51, you'll hear traffic and weather. Let's get your money next. Here's Bloomberg's Andrew O'Day.
6: Even as the auto industry started recovering from pandemic, then tariff supply disruptions, Ford's truck production was disrupted by a factory fire affecting an aluminum supplier last year. GM apparently has seen enough. It has set up a plan to guarantee supply of as much as $4.5 billion in parts to safeguard it from supply shocks, natural or man-made. It's reached a deal to prepay suppliers interest and fees on critical components so they can stockpile them and hopefully prevent anyone from running out. Marijuana merger, at least possibly. Canada's Aurora Cannabis says it is aware of the unsolicited $272 million takeover offer rival cannabis company Curaleaf Holdings has made and says it will assemble a special committee to consider it. Follows letters Aurora said it received from the much larger Curaleaf back in June, but with which it did not engage at the time. As part of its pitch, Curaleaf says Aurora would have a better foothold in markets around the world, including the U.S.
2: Stock futures, they are mixed ahead of the opening bell this morning and ahead of a very important inflation report coming at 8:30. 5:47 now, and I think this was a legit question after some of the really pretty emphatic negative reaction to those new child vaccine recommendations from the Trump administration the other day. I asked Metro Atlanta physician Dr. Cecil Bennett about people, some of our listeners, in fact, who will hear some of that at least as simply being anti-Trump. What about it?
12: My loyalty will always be to my patients, regardless of who's in the Oval Office. It doesn't matter to me. I have to do what's best for my patient for two reasons. One, I took an oath to do best by my patients. The second thing is, I do not want to be in litigation. I do not want to. Can you imagine that I stop giving vaccines and a child comes down with measles and is incredibly sick, and then the parents sue me? What am I going to say in court? Dr. Bennett, it's clearly shown there are 100 studies that show that the MMR vaccine actually prevents measles. Why didn't you give the vaccine? Well, there was an executive order by the president of the United States who isn't a physician who told me I shouldn't do it. How far would that go?
2: And he says, in his view, the insurance companies will take the same view, will not cut back what they cover when it comes to vaccines, even though some of them will no longer be recommended flat out. When Atlanta's morning news continues in 3 minutes, traffic, we've got a new travel advisory for you already this morning. And we'll get weather as well. And two metro communities, one a city, one a county, taking more action about data centers. 5:49 now.
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2: 5:52 now. Rain has moved out, but still it's a travel advisory kind of morning so far here. Let's go to Mark McKay now because we have a new one. Ackworth, Mark McKay.
5: Yes, sir. And what we've had are several single vehicle crashes on the wet pavement. So suffice to say, bring that speed down. Pavement's wet, causing these crashes, including the one on the jam cam that I see, only a right lane open. I-75 southbound past Highway 92, exit 277. Avoid those delays altogether, rolling out of Emerson by taking Highway 41. 285, trouble on the west side, Ashley Frasca.
37: We've got an SUV or a van that spun out in a couple of right lanes on 285 southbound before Hollowell Parkway. Some debris in the road as well, so careful as you make the transition out of Cobb County into Fulton County, headed below South Cobb Drive. 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Their moral focus program builds values like compassion and respect into their challenging academic curriculum. 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Next report at 6 from the Loud Security Systems Traffic Center. Triple Team Traffic, 95.5 WSB.
1: Cloud cover this morning, but the rain and thunderstorm activity has come to an end for now. A few more pop-up showers and thunderstorms possible later on today. Otherwise, partly cloudy for the afternoon, high 92, even hotter as we go through the week ahead. Right now, 68 degrees in Canton, 70 in Johns Creek. It is 68 degrees in Tequila. Meteorologist Christina Edwards, 95.5 WSB.
2: It's pretty neat. Atlanta has the highest concentration of black owned businesses in the country. Almost 11%, 13,000 of them. This comes as the Atlanta City Council is recognizing August as Black Business Month. Hey, 5:54 is a great time to get a guaranteed offer on your home from Mark Spain Real Estate at markspain.com. 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
17: The Atlanta City Council votes to establish a data center task force. It'll examine national and global best practices for the regulation of data centers and make written recommendations to the mayor and the Atlanta City Council.
0: Now, the task force would be required to hold at least 6 public meetings and 2 public hearings. Meanwhile, in Cobb County, commissioners vote to extend the moratorium on data centers there for another 6 months.
17: At a pretrial hearing for accused killer Luigi Mangione, the judge says jurors will be kept anonymous to prevent harassment. Correspondent Matt Rivers has more from inside the New York courtroom.
22: Mangione, in a gray suit and handcuffs, sat calmly through the proceeding, accused of killing United Healthcare CEO Brian Thompson in an assassination-style shooting in Midtown Manhattan in December 2024.
0: The judge says there will also be a limited amount of overflow seating when jury selection begins early next month.
17: Hybrid cars are making a comeback.
23: As sales of electric vehicles slow over high prices and limited charging, consumers are turning back to these gas electric models. Hybrids now make up 1 in 7 new cars sold in the U.S., up from less than 3% 6 years ago. Automakers are rushing to add more models. For car companies, hybrids are attractive, fetching a premium of as much as $3,000 per vehicle over gas-powered models. Kia says it expects high oil prices to persist, which will push the appetite for hybrids higher. I'm Bloomberg's Courtney Donahoe for 95.5 WSB.
0: It's 5:55.
2: And when Atlanta's morning news continues at 6 o'clock, that is just about 4 minutes from now, you'll hear our top stories. Trees will be our lead. Not enough of them in the city of Atlanta, they are saying, and what they want and plan to do about that. Plus, continuing coverage of traffic's been a busy morning so far, and weather. 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
2: Hey, good morning. It is 6 o'clock. I'm Chris Chandler. This is Atlanta's morning news for Wednesday. Thank you for waking up with us. And these top local stories.
0: Atlanta's shrinking tree canopy sparks a new review from city leaders.
17: Community advocates rally around a woman charged in a Lawrenceville hot car death.
2: These stories in less than 90 seconds. First, though, let's get traffic and the weather. Here's Mark McKay.
5: Second crash of the morning on the downtown connector, this time on the northbound side with injuries. Right lane knocked out with fire and police activity. 7585 northbound before John Lewis Freedom Parkway. Delays back into the I-20 interchange. Police had already been working a crash on the southbound side of the connector. 7585 southbound past Georgia Tech and William Street. Watch for trouble rolling into Midtown. 85 southbound near 17th Street. And the west side perimeter is a mess. 285 south trying to get down to I-20 out of Cobb County past a spin-out crash. The right lane on 285 South, the Outer Loop before Hollowell Parkway, exit 12. Whole lot of early aggravation in Acworth, Ashley Frasca.
37: A crash just had two left lanes blocked on 75 South, just past Highway 92 in Acworth. Back to just one left lane, but it's already caused 2 to 3 miles of slow traffic as you head below the Lake Allatoona Bridge, headed out of Emerson. Maybe time to use Highway 41. Next report at 610 from the Loud Security Systems Traffic Center, Triple Team Traffic, 95.5 WSB.
1: Sunrise 1 hour away. We'll start off with cloud cover this morning, then partly cloudy through this afternoon with a high of 92. Watching for a few more thunderstorms as they move through later on this afternoon into this evening. Right now it is 68 degrees in Alpharetta, 70 in Tucker, 68 in Winder. Meteorologist Christina Upwards, 95.5 WSB.
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6: Clear-cutting developers are destroying our trees and destroying Atlanta.
2: An Atlanta City Council committee is looking at ways to keep Atlanta, the city in the forest, as tree coverage continues to shrink. WSB's Veronica Waters begins our in-depth team coverage and reports the city's tree canopy's fallen even further now to under 46%.
9: Multifamily developments have overtaken single-family builds as Atlanta's biggest tree canopy-killing culprit. Georgia Tech professor Tony Giaruso suggests
10: change the zoning ordinance to kind of protect the trees.
9: Atlanta City Council member Jason Dozier believes they'll also get better outcomes if the city's 50% tree canopy goal is part of the ground floor discussions for future developments.
10: Not just, you know, the number of housing units, not just the number of parking spaces, but also understanding the tree density on site and what changes are being made.
9: Giaruso says Atlanta's 3,700 acres of trees short of its goal.
11: And I'm WSB's Austin Eller. Atlanta's tree coverage is part of what makes the city unique. Trees Atlanta's Greg Levine says they're nice to look at, but losing those trees could have a larger impact than you might think.

0: all outdoor activities and practices at Old National Park after a batch of mosquitoes test positive for West Nile virus. The shutdown will last at least through tonight as county workers treat the area.
1: South Fulton's mayor says they will reevaluate plans to reopen the park along Pleasant Hill Road after checking in with the public health department. West Nile's usually spread through mosquito bites and can have life-threatening symptoms in very rare cases.
0: Cobb County residents speak their minds on a new plan to expand the county's on-demand microtransit system. During a public hearing, many call it a waste of money.
2: This governing body should not be taxing its citizens for the convenience of a very small percentage of people who will ever use it.
1: One resident says the money would be better used for a voucher system for those needing a ride, but county leaders tout the convenience of the current program. The microtransit system currently covers 26 miles across South Cobb, but could be expanded to include Kennesaw and Ackworth.
0: It's 6:04. Despite high poll numbers, Democratic Socialist Francesca Hong loses her Democratic primary in the governor's race in Wisconsin, falling to more moderate candidate David Crowley, who moves on to the November midterms. Meanwhile, MyPillow CEO Mike Lindell loses his Republican primary for governor in Minnesota, even after getting an endorsement from the president.
1: Among other primary results across six different states Tuesday, the sister of late Senator Lindsey Graham qualifies for a primary runoff in South Carolina to permanently replace her brother. Political contributor Avery Harper says Darlene Graham faces Ralph Norman in 2 weeks.
3: They have a binary choice between a Norman who is very conservative, he is someone who is involved in leadership in the House Freedom Caucus, and Darlene Graham, who of course has the name and the endorsement of President Trump.
1: 14-term Connecticut Congressman John Larson becomes the seventh incumbent House Democrat to lose a primary this cycle, falling to a candidate 30 years younger.
0: As this current heat wave continues around Metro Atlanta, Georgia's main utility provider insists it's ready. Georgia Power President and CEO Kim Green says investments in grid reliability technology have helped prepare them to meet demand.
4: We are assured of being able to meet the hottest days in the summer and the coldest days in the winter.
1: She says $10 billion worth of investments over the past decade have helped them protect the power grid that could be strained during extreme temperatures.
0: More strikes from both sides in the conflicts in the Middle East as the Strait of Hormuz remains closed. A U.S. Navy helicopter fires a pair of missiles into the engine room of a Panamanian-flagged ship that it says was trying to break the U.S. blockade of Iranian ports. Meanwhile, at least six people are killed when Iranian-backed Houthis in Yemen hit a ship in the Bab el-Mandeb Strait that they say was carrying Saudi military equipment.
1: It comes as talks stall on reopening the Strait of Hormuz. Iran insists the waterway will remain closed until the U.S. meets all of its demands, including reparations. U.S. officials again warn that the shutdown of the strait could lead to higher oil and gas prices.
0: Senate Minority Leader Chuck Schumer demands a briefing on reports of Iranian threats against President Trump that led to last month's reported covert operation following a NATO summit in which the president secretly switched planes in Turkey.
5: The White House neither confirming nor denying this operation concealing the president in that catering truck, but acknowledging in a statement that, quote, there are many enemies of America who have their sights on the president.
1: Correspondent Mary Bruce says Schumer criticizes the White House for leaving the Senate in the dark, both about the threats against the president and the operation to protect him.
0: Check back often. We will keep you updated on the conflict in the Middle East here at 95.5 WSB and on the WSB radio app with breaking news from the region when it happens. 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It's 6:06.
6: 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Plus, I know you'll want to know just how hot it's going to get toward the weekend. Will we hit 100 degrees? And Triple Team Traffic will check I-285 for us. Good morning. I'm Chris Chandler, and you're listening to Atlanta's Morning News at 6:07.
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15: And the delays are growing out of
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5: It is 6:10 now. I'm Chris Chandler. This is Atlanta's Morning News, and coming up in less than 90 seconds, how they're going to pay coming up for Hartsfield-Jackson Airport improvements. First, let's get traffic in the five-day forecast to the traffic center, Mark McKay.
6: West side perimeter is not in good shape out of Cobb County. Looks like a couple of right lanes lost with a spin-out crash. Fire department now on the scene. 285 southbound before Hollowell Parkway exit 12. Delays forming back toward the Chattahoochee River. Out of Lake Allatoona this morning, it is rugged. Crash that had two left lanes knocked out. Now in one left lane on I-75 southbound past Highway 92 exit 277. Here come the delays downtown, Ashley Frasca.
7: A car went perpendicular on the downtown connector, 7585 northbound, just before the Freedom Parkway exit. Fire department had a couple of right lanes blocked. Now it looks like just one right lane. So you see brake lights as you're passing University Avenue. And then there's trouble that moved off to the left shoulder in Brookwood, a crash on 85 South right before 17th Street. 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Next report at 6:20 from the Loud Security Systems Traffic Center, Triple Team Traffic, 95.5 WSB.
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9: The overnight rain and thunderstorms have come to an end, and so far the radar is clear for the metro Atlanta area, but we are starting off with cloudy skies this morning. The clouds will thin out and sunshine later on today with a high of 92, monitoring for a few more pop-up showers and thunderstorms late this afternoon into this evening. Then we dry out and we heat up considerably. Tomorrow's high is 95. We'll climb all the way to the upper 90s through Friday, and both Saturday and Sunday we may potentially reach 100 degrees as the actual temperature heat index values will be in the 105 to 110 range because of the humidity. So get set for the hottest temperatures so far this summer. Right now, 68 degrees in Canton, 72 in Austell, it is 68 in Snellville. Meteorologist Christina Edwards, 95.5 WSB.
5: Why, good morning. It's Wednesday, August the 12th. I'm Chris Chandler, and thank you for joining us for Atlanta's Morning News. On our money update, in 4 minutes, some of the economic cost of the Colombian earthquake, in addition, of course, to the terrible loss of lives. 6:13 now.
10: Community members gather in support of a Gwinnett County mother charged in her young son's hot car death.
11: Attorneys for Deja Coleman say she was stressed and sleep-deprived the day she left her one-year-old son inside her car. Kids and Car Safety Executive Director Amber Rollins says keeping Coleman in jail isn't the answer.
12: The state does not have to pursue these charges. And Deja's surviving children, 4 and 6 years old, have already lost their baby brother. Do they need to lose their mother too?
11: Defense attorneys are pushing for a bond motion hearing this week. A funeral for Coleman's son is set for Saturday. In Gwinnett County, Jonathan O'Brien, 95.5 WSB.
7: Hartsfield-Jackson Airport taps into the municipal bond market again as it looks to make improvements.
13: The world's busiest airport is coming to market with a more than $1 billion municipal bond sale. The borrowing will help finance infrastructure improvements. Hartsfield-Jackson Airport last turned to the muni market in September for around $1 billion to finance capital improvements and fund deposits to reserve accounts and construction funds. Bond documents show that the airport is in the midst of a roughly $13 billion facelift to boost capacity and modernize infrastructure. I'm Bloomberg's Gina Cervetti for 95.5 WSB.
10: Well, the frantic search for survivors continues in Colombia following this week's powerful 7.4 magnitude earthquake that toppled hundreds of structures. Correspondent Faith Abube is in the hard-hit city of Cali, where she says buildings are still falling.
14: Around me right now are hundreds and hundreds of people from the community. They came here with their buckets, with hard hats, and they're using their bare hands to dig through this concrete to try to rescue people.
7: The official death toll now tops 220, with thousands still missing. After vowing to provide more than $15 million in emergency aid, the U.S. is also sending a disaster assistance team to Colombia.
10: It is 6:15. U.S. lawmakers from both parties celebrate the release of former Marine Robert Gilman from a Russian prison where he had been held for almost 4 years. Senator Ed Markey is from Massachusetts, Gilman's home state.
15: Unfortunately, I think it was the worsening health condition that helped to focus our government's, our State Department's attention on it.
7: Gilman was arrested in 2022 and charged with assaulting a Russian police officer. Those are charges his family denies. The 32-year-old was headed to a Texas military facility for medical and psychological evaluations.
10: Proposed changes in codes and regulations by the DeKalb County Commission could open the door to more adult toy stores in the county. A staffer with the clerk's office notes one new ordinance changes where the stores can go.
16: 150-foot separation between locations selling sexual devices and residentially zoned property.
7: A moratorium on new adult stores has been in place since last fall in DeKalb, but it could end early next month. Applicants would still need to pass a tough approval process.
10: Cobb County City is busy keeping bees healthy.
17: The city of Smyrna is now a bee city as well. Council members approving a resolution that designates the municipality as a Bee City USA affiliate. That means Smyrna is going to work to protect bees and other pollinators by reducing the use of pesticides within the city's limits, provide pollinator habitats, promote the use of native plants, and educate the public about why pollinators are important. These initiatives are in addition to Keep Smyrna Beautiful's Pollinator Pocket Program, which are small gardens designed to support the life of pollinators that are going up in each ward. Michelle Wright, 95.5 WSB.
7: It's 6:16.
5: And one of the incredible stories coming from Colombia, they have adopted, those crews have, the gesture of raising up a clenched fist to request dead silence, listen for possible survivors. They go along with that. There is dead silence, and they heard a baby crying yesterday. Man who was trapped inside the rubble, too, managed to place the baby in the hands of one of the rescuers. That infant, incredibly, suffered just minor cuts and bruises. His mother survived, too. Coming up at 6:20, we'll update the latest weather for you and get you to work or school on time after a rainy night. Check your money. It's 6:17. Here's Bloomberg's Andrew O'Day.
18: This week's devastating earthquake in Colombia that killed hundreds and caused widespread damage has disrupted one of the key economic engines that could help the country rebuild. The head of an exporters group says shipments of Colombian coffee have been paused as key highways are blocked, activity at the nation's main port is disrupted, and attempts to reroute coffee to smaller ports are complicated by a severe shortage of trucks.
5: Stock futures are mixed ahead of the opening bell this morning. Money story that we have noticed right here in Metro Atlanta. Wendy's just closing stores left and right. 2 years of struggling against McDonald's, say, Taco Bell, even Shake Shack have created this terrible problem. It's the franchisees just running for the hills. Brutal second quarter earnings largely as a result from this, and it doesn't sound like that the closures will be abating. There's a new-ish CEO, but the reason for the sales, which were down 7% in the second quarter, really, they can't quite determine. Over the last year, Wendy's profits have pretty much tanked 13% or so. We'll continue in 2 minutes with a story about job security. Yours, what would you give up to keep it? And traffic and weather, too. 6:18 now.
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5: 6:20 now, and even after that dismal Monday night, Braves could still win their three-game series against the Mets. Won last night 4-2 here at home. 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Live team coverage of traffic and weather, starting with continuing aggravation in Acworth. Here's Martin McKay.
6: All due to a crash we see in the left lane, Chris, 75 southbound past Highway 92, exit 277. Jammed up the Lake Allatoona Bridge means using Highway 41. Now 575 trouble out of Woodstock into Kennesaw, 575 southbound. Looks like a crash just past Chastain Road. Traffic to Bob in northern Gwinnett County says an incident has been pushed to the shoulder, 85 southbound at Gravel Springs Road, exit 118. Already a big slow ride into downtown Atlanta due to a crash on the right lane of 7585 northbound at Freedom Parkway. Back on 285 with Ashley Frasca.
23: Watching a crash, a car that had spun out on the west side outer loop 285 south before Hollowell Parkway. A couple of right lanes had been blocked by the fire department. 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Next report at 6:30 from the Loud Security Systems Traffic Center. Triple Team Traffic, 95.5 WSB.
9: Sunrise half an hour away, but we will start off with cloud cover through the morning hours. A mix of sun and clouds later on this afternoon, and of course, monitoring for pop-up showers and thunderstorms later on today. The afternoon high is 92, lows tonight in the mid-70s. The heat is on for the rest of this week. Right now, it is 70 degrees in Hiram, 70 in Duluth, and 68 degrees in Gainesville. Meteorologist Christina Edwards, 95.5 WSB.
5: Somewhat unexpected from Clark Howard, coming at 6:25. Follow me here. Your kids' sports and Norway. What one has to do with the other. It's 6:22.
24: As prices continue to rise on everything from groceries to gas, credit card debt is about to hit a new record in the U.S. That's according to numbers from the Federal Reserve Bank of New York.
25: $1.26 trillion in outstanding credit card debt in the U.S. We are just shy of the all-time high, which was $1.28 trillion. And we did see that number go up.
10: Elizabeth Schulze reports, in addition to higher prices, the rising debt could also represent increased spending during the summer. And rising inflation numbers make it more likely that the Federal Reserve will continue to hold off on lowering interest rates.
24: The U.S. lifts its ban on TikTok on federal government devices. The Justice Department previously reversed course on the ban after the China-based social media company's new joint venture that includes American investors.
10: TikTok's parent company still retains a stake of almost 20% ownership, but the new deal is believed to ease national security and privacy concerns. ByteDance has long denied it shares information with the Chinese government.
24: An artificial intelligence giant says it's making changes to help us know when something has been generated by AI.
0: Anthropic says it's going to weave new watermarks into every bit of text its AI models generate. The specialized code is invisible to the human eye and is meant to flag to computers that the text was either made entirely with AI or modified in some way using the technology.
10: But Mike Dubusky reports Anthropic notes those watermarks may disappear with enough modifications. The move comes after the European Union introduces a new policy fining companies that don't properly identify AI-generated content.
24: Toyota recalls more than 500,000 Camrys in the U.S. because of a software glitch. It says the car's instrument cluster may fail, knocking out power to important components like hazard lights and seatbelt reminders.
10: The recall impacts some 2025 and 26 Camrys. Toyota says affected owners will be notified next month and dealers can fix the issue through a software update.
24: A British driver finds a new way to satisfy his need for speed.
1: Andy Green hit 406 miles per hour on Utah's Bonneville Salt Flats, a world record for a hydrogen-powered car. His 32-foot car burned hydrogen using engines adapted from construction equipment.
10: Sophie Flay reports Green's stunt was meant to promote alternative fuel sources, although there's debate about the cleanliness of hydrogen. Green remains the only person to break the sound barrier in a car. That was a stunt performed almost 30 years ago. It's 6:25.
5: We were talking in the newsroom. How do you slow down?
10: I don't know.
5: At 400 miles an hour.
10: I think that's why it's such a long runway there.
5: Slam on the brakes. Mm-hmm. Yes, indeed. 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
2: Once you think about something from the recently concluded World Cup, Norway, that kind of became a fascination for a lot of people who did follow the World Cup, has a completely different way and attitude about kids' sports than we do in the United States. It's all about, when you're a kid, having fun and trying all different things. And if I go in the Wayback Machine, sports, when I was growing up, every sport was 9 weeks. There weren't all these crazy travel teams and all that. We are burning our kids out with this obsession that I believe, I'm sorry, is a parental obsession for our kids to be great at whatever sport, squeezing the fun out of it. And I think kids benefit from discovery, trying different things. And it's a whole lot cheaper than these travel teams.
5: The transportation issue they are haggling over in Cobb County. You'll hear that story along with traffic and the hot weather coming up at 6:30. Hey, I'm Chris Chandler, and we are so glad you're along with us. This is Atlanta's Morning News for Wednesday, halfway through the week now. 6:26.
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5: Good morning to you, or good night, as the case may be. 6:30 now, I'm Chris Chandler. 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
10: Cobb County residents clash with county leaders over a transit expansion.
24: A teenager faces charges after a deadly DeKalb County double shooting.
5: These stories are coming in less than 90 seconds. First, though, coming traffic and weather, starting with Mark McKay.
6: Early delays into downtown Atlanta. Be prepared to hit the brakes on the connector northbound just north of the airport at 166 Langford Parkway. Already going to be a slow haul up to Midtown. Crash mainly now on the right shoulder, 7585 northbound at John Lewis Freedom Parkway. Not one, but two trouble spots out of the northwestern burbs. Ashley Fresca.
23: All lanes blocked on 575 southbound. Hopefully this is just temporary to move a 3 or 4 car crash from the left off to the right. We see authorities on the scene there. This is 575 South, just past Chastain. Go ahead and use your Peach Pass, the express lanes, or even Bell's Ferry. Not sure how long that will be, both lanes blocked. And then it's been a mess getting through Ackworth on 75 South. Long-standing crash in the left lane on 75 South past 92. Has you on the brakes beginning below Emerson or Old Allatoona Road. Next report at 640 from the Loud Security Systems Traffic Center. Triple Team Traffic 95.5 WSB.
9: The rain and thunderstorms are long gone out of Metro Atlanta, but we are still dealing with some cloud cover this morning. Later on this afternoon, a mix of sun and clouds with a few pop-up showers and thunderstorms, high 92, lows tonight in the mid-70s. Right now, it's 72 degrees in East Point, 70 in Chambly, 70 degrees in Buford. Meteorologist Christina Upwards, 95.5 WSB.
5: It's 6:32 now, and our top local story, it's a proposal to expand Cobb County's on-demand microtransit service that has sparked a battle between the county commission and people who live there.
14: Opponents say it's just not worth it.
15: This governing body should not be taxing its citizens an outrageous amount of money per ride for the convenience of a very small percentage of people who will ever use it.
14: Cobb Commissioner Monique Sheffield says they want to think of those who do use the service.
16: We often hear we're not listening to the voices of those that do not want it. But on the other side of that coin, there are voices of those who need it.
14: Cobb Commissioners are considering expanding the on-demand transit service in South Cobb, Kennesaw, and Ackworth. Bill Caiaccio, 95.5 WSB.
5: The service has covered a 26-mile area on the south side since 2024. It operates just like Uber or Lyft. Rider has to request a pickup on an app. Ridership for the Cobb Link system dropped during the pandemic overall, but it's jumped over the past couple years. 6:33 now, and with more news, here are Judd Hickenbotham and Cheryl Castro.
24: The Atlanta City Council gets an earful from residents on results from a Georgia Tech study showing the city's famous tree canopy is shrinking, now down to 46%.
17: Irreparable damage that will injure not just the environment,
0: but injure our economy.
10: The destruction through mass grading on commercial multifamily development gets much of the blame. The city of Atlanta's goal is to maintain 50% of tree canopy. Some suggestions from the study include planting trees on public land and offering incentives like tax breaks to plant trees on private land.
24: Outdoor activities are suspended after a popular South Fulton Park after the county's health department detects infected mosquitoes.
1: Officials in the city of South Fulton say they're shutting down all outdoor practices, activities, and programs through at least tonight at Old National Park. The order comes after the Fulton County Health Department did routine mosquito surveillance and testing at the park and discovered a batch of mosquitoes that came back positive for West Nile virus. The mayor says the cancellation of activities is a precautionary move aimed at keeping residents and parkgoers safe. The county says it's going to treat the area, and the city will reevaluate the activity suspension order after that. Michelle Wright, 95.5 WSB.
10: Gwinnett fire officials are asking for help from the public as they investigate a case of arson. WSB's Graham Carroll reports live. The fire caused heavy damage to a single-family home in Lawrenceville.
2: And Judd, responding crews found heavy flames coming from that home in the 700 block of Camp Perrin Road. As they worked to contain it, they encountered a partial collapse of the structure. Crews also searched the home and determined everyone inside had exited safely. Six adults now displaced, getting help from the Red Cross. Investigators have determined it was intentionally set, and they're asking anyone with information to reach out to Gwinnett Fire Investigators or contact the Georgia Arson Control Hotline, which offers a reward of up to $10,000 for information leading to an arrest. Reporting live in the 24-hour news center, Graham Carroll, 95.5 WSB.
24: At 6:34, big winners emerge from primary races across a number of states. Ralph Norman will advance to a runoff in the special Republican primary in South Carolina to replace the late Senator Lindsey Graham.
12: I may not have been the first choice. I may not have been the second choice. I want to be the third and the fourth choice of everybody. I want everybody to unite and come with us.
24: Graham's sister Darlene will also advance to the runoff to be held in 2 weeks.
10: Moderate Democrat David Crowley wins the Wisconsin primary for governor, defeating Democratic Socialist Francesca Hong in a tight race. Crowley will face Republican Congressman Tom Tiffany in November.
24: Senator Amy Klobuchar wins the Minnesota Democratic governor primary, and she'll face the winner of the Republican primary in November. Governor Tim Walz declined to run for re-election.
10: Updating the conflict in the Middle East, a spokesman for Qatar says talks with Iran on reopening the Strait of Hormuz are at a critical point. It comes amid a dramatic escalation with Iran and its proxies in the region on two major international shipping lanes.
17: CENTCOM saying U.S. forces disabled a cargo vessel which was trying to break the U.S. blockade on Iranian ports. That's near the Strait of Hormuz. A U.S. Navy MH-60 helicopter fired two Hellfire missiles into the engine room of that ship after the civilian crew ignored repeated warnings.
24: Meanwhile, James Longman reports Iran-backed Houthi rebels in Yemen attack a cargo ship in the Red Sea, killing six crew members. Oil prices rise after the deadly attack, and U.S. officials warn the continued shutdown of the strait could lead to higher oil and gas prices. Metro Atlanta gas prices right now average $3.84 a gallon. Nationally, the average is $4.03 a gallon.
10: You can check back off, and we'll keep you updated on the conflict in the Middle East here on 95.5 WSB and on the WSB radio app. Breaking news from the region when it happens.
24: Georgia Power says it's ready to keep homes and businesses cool during the summer heat.
18: Over the past 10 years, Georgia Power has invested $10 billion to help shore up the state's grid. President and CEO Kim Green says the hot days don't faze them in the least.
19: This is what we're built for, and we want to make sure that all of our customers know that they don't have to worry about being asked to not use electricity, to not use their air conditioner.
18: Even as the energy demand in the state grows, Green says they are well positioned to keep the power flowing. Jonathan O'Brien, 95.5 WSB.
10: It's 6:36.
5: Say, why would they be discussing the air conditioning, you might ask? Well, boy, you're going to hear the answer for sure when Atlanta's morning news continues in 3 minutes. Temperatures, heat index readings at or above 100 degrees maybe into the weekend, as Christina Edwards will tell us. Got a new travel advisory. This is the third of the morning here. Busy traffic morning. This is along I-575. And an important warning if you live in Smyrna or Marietta this morning. All coming up. 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It's 6:37.
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20: And the delays are growing out of
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5: 6:41 now, and why I'm afraid we should be prepared for some rough economic news later this morning. That's coming in 90 seconds right after traffic and our five-day forecast. And speaking of rough, here's Mark McKay.
6: Let's get you out of Kennesaw this morning on 575. It's tough going on 575 southbound with only a left lane open on 575 south at Chastain Road, exit 3. Delays out of Woodstock now starting to stack up at Bells Ferry Road. Peach Pass holders are fine in the express lanes. You're not fine out of Emerson, Allatoona, down toward Ackworth. Left lane crash or left shoulder crash holding things up. I-75 southbound past Highway 92, exit 277. The 85 crowd has arrived southbound, leaving Highway 316 down into Norcross at Beaver Ruin Road. Watching the downtown connector, Ashley Fresca.
23: Got a couple of issues on 75-85 connector northbound just north of I-20. Seems to not be blocking any travel lanes any longer, but on the brakes coming up from 166 Langford Parkway, and an earlier crash still lingers on the left shoulder headed down from Georgia 400 along 85 south before the Brookwood merge. 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Next report at 6:50 from the Loud Security Systems Traffic Center, Triple Team Traffic, 95.5 WSB.
21: WSB meteorologist Christina Edwards and her exclusive five-day forecast, sponsored by Breda Pest Management. 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
23: The rain and thunderstorms are long gone, but we are still dealing with some low clouds this morning that will thin out through the afternoon, and we'll see sunshine later on today with a high of 92. Still keeping an eye on any pop-up showers or thunderstorms later on this afternoon into this evening. Lows tonight in the mid-70s. Tomorrow, partly cloudy, just a slim chance of an isolated rain shower. Tomorrow's high is 95. Then we dry out for the rest of this week and we heat up considerably. We are looking at a high of 99 by Saturday and Sunday. And I'm confident that there will be some communities here in Metro Atlanta that will hit the triple digits. And those are the temperatures. Heat index values will be around 105 to 110. Right now, it's 68 degrees in Canton, 72 in College Park, 70 in Griffin. Meteorologist Christina Edwards, 95.5 WSB.
5: Good morning. It's Wednesday, August the 12th. I'm Chris Chandler. This is Atlanta's Morning News. Why in the world is pomegranate glazed salmon on our money update? You'll hear coming at 647. 643 now.
10: The DeKalb County Sheriff's Office, along with U.S. Marshals, take a 16-year-old into custody in connection with a double shooting in Decatur. The arrest comes at a home in the 2200 block of Flat Shoals Road.
0: The teenager is accused in a shooting at a home last month that left 13-year-old DeMarcus Shirley and 45-year-old Chauncey Newman dead. Several young boys were inside the home at the time for a sleepover. The teen suspect faces 17 felony charges.
10: Analysts expect to find prices still going in the wrong direction when the government releases new inflation numbers later this morning.
1: Inflation is expected to go up at an annual rate of 3.4%. That is about where we were the month before, but it is still above where you want to see in a healthy economy, which is typically closer to a 2% rate.
0: Elizabeth Schulze reports grocery prices are up 30% over the past 5 years.
10: Former U.S. Marine Robert Gilman is back in the U.S. after being locked up for nearly 4 years in a Russian prison. Former FBI executive Kieran Ramsey represents Gilman's family and helped advocate for his release. He says there are at least five other Americans detained in Russia currently facing serious health issues.
2: We're going to do everything we can to get them out. It also tells these countries, hey, you need to let this American go or else there will be consequences.
0: Gilman was visiting Russia when he was accused of kicking a police officer. His family and the U.S. government say that's not true.
10: It is 6:44. There are new calls of support for a Gwinnett County mother charged with murder and the hot car death of her infant son. Amber Rollins, executive director of the group Kids and Car Safety, says Deja Coleman was sleep deprived when she left her son Daniel in her car.
9: Incarcerating Deja is not going to bring Daniel back, and it will not prevent the next hot car death.
0: Attorneys for Coleman want her to be able to attend her son's funeral this weekend. They are pushing for a bond hearing this week.
10: DeKalb County is set to resume accepting applications for new adult-themed businesses as commissioners tweak the law on how and where they can operate.
12: DeKalb County's updated rules on adult toy stores, everything from location to lighting to loitering, will limit them to industrial districts and mandate a distance from residential areas.
13: It maintains the county's existing 1,000-foot separation requirement from residential zoning, schools, churches, parks, libraries.
12: Pushback over a Tokyo Valentino planned for Lawrenceville Highway led to a moratorium on adult stores. County resident Stephen Binney objects to perceived favoritism.
14: When the rich people decide they don't want a sex shop, all of a sudden a new ordinance is written. Disgusting.
12: The moratorium ends next month. Veronica Waters, 95.5 WSB.
0: A heads up for Marietta and Smyrna area residents this week. Dobbins Air Reserve Base says a routine training exercise may create some noise impacts. Officials say the noises are for exercise purposes only.
10: Now, activities associated with the sounds are part of simulated and controlled training to keep the base and personnel prepared and ready. Dobbins says in the event of a real-world incident, notifications will be made through on- and off-base emergency management partners. It's 6:40.
5: So along the same line, down in Florida, Universal Studios adding sound barriers around its new Fast and Furious roller coasters. Neighbors there complaining not about the noise from the roller coaster, but about the people screaming. So this will take another month or so to get everything together, but they're not sure when it will be finished. Meantime, the coaster will coast on, they say. All right, coming up at 6:50, we'll update the latest weather. We'll get you to work on time, too. Check of your money's next at 6:47. And here's Bloomberg's Andrew O'Day.
15: Our collective taste for protein shows no sign of abating. Mediterranean fast casual chain Cava says sales rose faster than expected last quarter as customers were drawn in by tasty proteins, with menu items such as pomegranate glazed salmon proving an especially big draw. Costs increased, but it held the line on prices and was rewarded with a 9% comparable sales increase. but sales slowed last month as customers became cautious over the Cyclospora outbreak, of which Cava was not part. One of the world's biggest suppliers of computer servers, sales right now are on pace to trounce even the most optimistic predictions of analysts. Supermicro Computer says revenue this quarter could top $15 billion, a good $3 billion ahead of forecast. Supermicro is benefiting from surging demand for gear to train and run AI tasks. Its servers are fitted with chips made by NVIDIA that have become the workhorse for the vast majority of AI data centers.
5: Sci futures are up a bit ahead of the opening bell this morning. You heard Cheryl mention the AAA gas price average for the Metro, $3.84 a gallon. That is, for the first time in several days, up just a little bit. Atlanta's morning news continues in just 2 minutes. The exercise and the heat. Should you or shouldn't you? You'll hear that story along with traffic and the details of that even hotter weather to come. So stay with us. 6:48 now. That's a great time to get a guaranteed offer on your home from Mark Spain Real Estate at markspain.com.
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5: Hey, it's 6:51 now. This is Atlanta's morning news. To listen for later, Google has a big event coming today. They're going to launch new devices. Not sure about all of them, but we do expect a brand new Pixel smartphone. Newer and fancier. Let's get live team coverage of traffic and weather. I'm afraid the traffic's the same old, just a different spot each time. Here's Martin McKay.
6: Yeah, a rough start this morning out of Woodstock, Chris. Only a left lane open. Travel advisory, 575 southbound crash working past exit 3 Chastain Road. Having you on the brakes pretty hard now, just south of Highway 92. Use the express lanes or Main Street, Highway 5. The delays are going to improve, leaving Lake Allatoona into Acworth now to the crash. Has completely cleared. All lanes back open. Fortunately, 75 southbound at Highway 92, exit 277. How's I-20 running, Ashley Frasca?
23: We had our eyes on some trouble on I-20 eastbound before Highway 92, Fairburn Road. It looks like that has cleared, headed into Douglasville, but a little bit of crowd and traffic begins before Chapel Hill Road. And then you see brake lights leaving Lithia Springs on I-20 east, beginning past Thornton Road. Checking over on Stonecrest, I-20 westbound, filling up from Lithonia Industrial Boulevard. 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Next report at 7 from the Loud Security Systems Traffic Center. Triple Team Traffic, 95.5 WSB.
11: Cloud cover this morning. However, we will see sunshine later on this afternoon, and that'll allow more thunderstorms to fire up with the heating of the day. Speaking of which, today's high is 92, lows tonight in the mid-70s, and the heat continues as we climb into the upper 90s going into the weekend. Right now, 71 degrees in Noonan, 70 in Hampton, 72 degrees in Covington. Meteorologist Christina Edwards, 95.5 WSB.
5: Big retailer Clark says is training its employees for higher paying jobs, even while they work. That's coming in less than 3 minutes. It's 6:52.
0: The Atlanta City Council votes to establish a data center task force. It'll examine national and global best practices for regulating data centers and make written recommendations to the mayor and the Atlanta City Council.
10: Now, the task force would be required to hold at least 6 public meetings and 2 public hearings. Meanwhile, in Cobb County, commissioners vote to extend the moratorium on data centers there for another 6 months.
0: At a pretrial hearing for accused killer Luigi Mangione, the judge says jurors will be kept anonymous to prevent harassment. Correspondent Matt Rivers has more from inside the New York courtroom.
20: Mangione, in a gray suit and handcuffs, sat calmly through the proceeding, accused of killing United Healthcare CEO Brian Thompson in an assassination-style shooting in Midtown Manhattan in December 2024.
10: And the judge there says there will be also be a limited amount of overflow seating when jury selection begins early next month.
0: A warning amid these dog days of summer. Exercising in the heat can be dangerous without proper precautions, especially when the heat index tops 90 degrees. Heat illness and heat injury really increase when the heat index hits 103. Laura Marsh with Sports Medicine Fellowship at Texas A&M University has some suggestions.
21: Preferably get into an air-conditioned situation, hydrate, cool cloths, cool water.
10: She says seek shady spots with air conditioning. Limit outdoor exercising to mornings and evenings, and don't exercise in the sun for more than 30 minutes once the heat index hits triple digits.
0: Well, as sales of EVs slow over high prices and limited charging, consumers are turning back to hybrid gas-electric models.
22: Hybrids now make up 1 in 7 new cars sold in the U.S., up from less than 3% 6 years ago. Automakers are rushing to add more models. For car companies, hybrids are attractive, fetching a premium of as much as $3,000 per vehicle over gas-powered models.
10: Bloomberg's Courtney Donahoe reports Kia, which assembles hybrids at a Georgia plant, says it expects high oil prices to persist, which will push consumers' appetite for hybrids even higher. It's 6:54.
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24: I got a wild one for you about Walmart, which is the nation's largest private employer, one of the largest employers in the world. And a lot of people talk badly about Walmart as a place to work. 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They need every kind of skilled professional you could think of. Electricians, HVAC, people who run the refrigeration systems and freezers in their grocery stores or Walmart stores. So opportunity can be right there if you're willing to work and go to school at the same time.
5: All right, thank you, Clark. Atlanta's morning news continues in 4 minutes, right at 7 o'clock. Our lead story, what to do about trees in Atlanta. It seems there are not enough of them anymore. It's 6:56.
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7: $2,100, that's 3 months of groceries. $2,100, that's the tax increase Senator John Ossoff supported in Washington. 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
5: Good Wednesday morning at 7 o'clock. I'm Chris Chandler, and this is Atlanta's morning news. Good morning if you're just coming in. Our top local stories.
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6: Active travel advisory for 575 leaving Woodstock, headed south toward Kennesaw, with only a left lane getting by. A crash 575 southbound past Chastain Road exit 3. Pretty heavy back toward Highway 92. Peach Pass holders, get in the express lanes as soon as Holly Springs and you'll have no delays rolling south. Highway 5 also is an option in the area. Really seeing improvement now on I-75 out of Emerson into Ackworth. Still going to be slow though, approaching the Lake Allatoona Bridge. Hopefully better rolling on the downtown connector now, Ashley Frasca.
23: Yeah, we've cleared some earlier crashes that were 75-85 northbound past I-20, but you're still slow as you approach University Avenue now, trying to make it up to Freedom Parkway. And long-standing crash still clearing on the left shoulder into the Brookwood Merge on 85 South before 17th Street. Next report at 7:10 from the Loud Security Systems Traffic Center. Triple Team Traffic, 95.5 WSB.
26: Cloudy this morning, some areas of fog courtesy of the heavy rain and thunderstorms from overnight, but the clouds will thin and we'll start to see some sunshine around lunchtime today. monitoring for a few more pop-up showers and thunderstorms later on this afternoon and this evening. Today's high is 92, lows tonight in the mid-70s, and right now it is 71 degrees in Panthersville, 70 in Decatur, 71 in Lithonia. Meteorologist Christina Upwards, 95.5 WSB.
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3: We now have a tree ordinance that does not protect a single tree. We might as well call it the tree killing ordinance.
5: There are new concerns about Atlanta's shrinking tree coverage. Now they're trying to figure out how to fix the problem. WSB's Veronica Waters begins our in-depth team coverage. She reports the city's tree canopy has now dropped below 46%.
8: A Georgia Tech study confirms Atlanta's tree canopy loss in recent years is mostly due to multifamily developments. Professor Tony Giaruso says most of the existing canopy is on private land, and that's where the city can grow its 50% canopy goal.
11: You incentivize citizens to do it, businesses to protect their tree, give them tax breaks.
8: Giaruso also suggests that with what land the city has in hand,
11: get really creative, right? With the stitch coming up, you plant trees on the stitch. You can go crazy and plant trees on buildings. Singapore has a forest in the sky.
8: Lawmakers may also consider zoning changes to protect trees.
15: And I'm WSB's Austin Eller. It's not just about the quantity of the trees. Greg Levine with Trees Atlanta tells WSB all that new growth often isn't up to par with the trees that were there before.
16: Not only that you're losing trees, but you're losing quality as well. A lot of the canopy we're growing tend to be street trees and pine trees. You're losing some of the older, more diverse and healthy forests for trees that don't live as long.
15: He says the trees do give the city a natural feel, but they're functional as well. They can even reduce flooding, and they also cool the city down by reducing the urban heat island effect, Chris.
5: Which is common in major cities, happens when asphalt and urban

0: But commissioners insist the system is needed for convenience. Microtransit currently covers 26 miles across South Cobb and could extend into Kennesaw and Acworth.
1: All outdoor activities and practices have been suspended at Old National Park in South Fulton after some mosquitoes in the area test positive for West Nile virus. The city's mayor says the closure is made out of an abundance of caution and will remain in effect at least through tonight.
0: And she says they'll check with the public health department to reevaluate after the park completes treatment. While many patients with West Nile don't even show any symptoms, it can be life-threatening in rare cases.
1: More strikes from both sides in the conflict in the Middle East as the Strait of Hormuz remains closed. A U.S. Navy helicopter fires a pair of missiles into the engine room of a Panamanian-flagged ship that it says was trying to break the U.S. blockade of Iranian ports. Meanwhile, at least six people are killed when Iranian-backed Houthis in Yemen hit a ship in the Bab el-Mandeb Strait that they say was carrying Saudi military equipment.
0: Comes as talks stall on reopening the Strait of Hormuz. Iran insists the waterway will remain closed until the U.S. meets all of its demands, including reparations. U.S. officials again warned that the shutdown of the strait could lead to higher oil and gas prices.
1: Senate Minority Leader Chuck Schumer demands more specifics following reports of a covert operation to keep President Trump safe from Iranian threats last month. Following a NATO summit, it's believed Trump was sneaked off Air Force One by way of a food truck in order to travel on a military jet.
0: The former Secret Service agent Don Mihalik notes there is a reason not many people knew what was happening.
2: This type of a protective move is usually done with the utmost secrecy. Very few people actually know what happens.
0: But Schumer criticizes the decision to keep the Senate in the dark about the threats and the covert plan.
1: Check back often. We will keep you updated on the conflict in the Middle East here on 95.5 WSB and on the WSB radio app. Breaking news from the region when it happens.
0: As we deal with more scorching August heat, the head of Georgia's largest utility provider says it's ready to meet demand. Georgia Power President and CEO Kim Green says customers should be confident in the state's power grid even on these hot days.
3: We've been building in Georgia for decades. Our structure is the same as it's always been, and we've protected that vertically integrated, state-regulated business model, and it's working for all of our customers.
1: And she says the company has invested $10 billion over the past decade in grid reliability technology to make sure it's ready for extreme heat and extreme cold. This hour of Atlanta's Morning News is sponsored by Reliable Heating and Air. It's 7:06.
4: Yes, and you'll want to know just how hot it's going to be in our exclusive 5-day forecast heading into the weekend. Will it hit 100 degrees? Maybe is the answer from meteorologist Christina Edwards, and then some with our heat index. We'll get triple team traffic too, and then not going to the birds. Why are they going to the bees in one of our metro communities, and in a big way too? Stay with us. 7:07 now.
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4: 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You know the kind I'm talking about. And coming up in less than 90 seconds here, why may pretty soon be seeing more of them in DeKalb County. First, let's get traffic and meteorologist Christina Edwards' five-day hot forecast. To the traffic center first, here's Mark McKay.
5: We'll start to get some relief out of Woodstock. Now the crash that had been in a right lane's gone to the right shoulder, 575 southbound at Chastain Road, exit 3. The impact, though, back toward Highway 92 means putting some extra minutes on that southbound ride. 400 starting to fill in now, Old Middleton Parkway down to Holcomb Bridge Road, and running about 25 minutes your southbound ride, I-85, leaving Highway 316 into and through Norcross down to I-285. New crash you're watching on I-20, Ashley Frasca.
6: Yeah, it's going to snag things up. Police not even on the scene yet. I-20 eastbound at Six Flags. Avoid that left lane, and delays already beginning as you approach Thornton Road. Over in DeKalb County, I-20 westbound, heaviest beginning before Lithonia Industrial Boulevard. And on the southeast perimeter, just spotted a new crash on 285 eastbound between Flat Shoals and I-20. That has the left lane blocked. Next report at 7:20 from the Loud Security Systems Traffic Center. Triple Team Traffic, 95.5 WSB.
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8: We have leftover cloud cover from the rain and thunderstorms late last night into the midnight hour, but the clouds will thin out. Sunshine returns for this afternoon, heating up to a high of 92 with yet more pop-up showers and thunderstorms, especially as we get later into the evening hours. Lows tonight in the mid-70s. Tomorrow, partly cloudy, high 95. Trending drier as we go through the weekend, also trending hotter. Actual highs, forecast high is in the upper 90s for Saturday and Sunday, and I'm confident that some of our communities here in Metro Atlanta may reach 100 degrees for the weekend. That's the actual temperature forecast. That means the heat index values will be around 105 to 110. Right now, though, it is 68 degrees in Powder Springs, 72 in Lithia Springs, and 68 in Smyrna. Meteorologist Christina Edwards, 95.5 WSB.
4: Yeah, don't know about some of you folks where you live. We had three different thunderstorms during the day yesterday. Dog, not amused. Good morning. Wednesday, August the 12th now. I'm Chris Chandler. This is Atlanta's Morning News. Hard lesson Ford has learned from GM, coming on our money update at 7:17. That's less than 4 minutes from now. 7:13 now.
9: Advocates gather outside the Gwinnett County Jail in support of a mother charged in the hot car death of her one-year-old son.
10: Attorneys for Deja Coleman argue she was distracted by outside events the day she left her son Daniel inside her car. Neuroscience professor Dr. David Diamond believes this can happen to anyone.
11: It's important to recognize that this fatal memory error is a result of a flaw in brain functioning, not a flaw in the love a parent has for a child.
10: Defense attorneys want Coleman to be allowed to attend her son's funeral this weekend. They hope to have a hearing on their bond motion this week. In Gwinnett County, Jonathan O'Brien, 95.5 WSB.
12: Well, going over last night's primary results across six different states, Democratic Socialist Francesca Hong falls just short in the party's race for governor in Wisconsin, losing to David Crowley, who's endorsed by the current governor. Meanwhile, in Minnesota, MyPillow CEO Mike Lindell loses his bid to capture the Republican nomination for governor. governor, despite an endorsement from the president.
9: In South Carolina, Darlene Graham, the sister of late Senator Lindsey Graham, calls it an emotional night as her race to succeed her brother heads to a runoff.
13: I know he's looking down right now, smiling, though, so that gives me peace, but it's difficult.
9: And in Connecticut, 14-term Congressman John Larson becomes the seventh incumbent House Democrat to lose a primary this cycle as the party looks for new faces in Washington.
12: At 7:14, Hartsfield-Jackson Airport taps into the municipal bond market again as it looks to make improvements.
14: The world's busiest airport is coming to market with a more than $1 billion municipal bond sale. The borrowing will help finance infrastructure improvements. Hartsfield-Jackson Airport last turned to the muni market in September for around $1 billion to finance capital improvements and fund deposits to reserve accounts and construction funds. Bond documents show that the airport is in the midst of a roughly $13 billion facelift to boost capacity and modernize infrastructure. I'm Bloomberg's Gina Cervetti for 95.5 WSB.
9: Colombia's president declares a national disaster following this week's magnitude 7.4 earthquake that has now officially killed more than 220 people. Correspondent Faith Abube is in hard-hit Cali, the country's second largest city.
15: There's a concrete building that has multiple floors that has collapsed into a mountain of debris here. It's right next to a school. First, the rescue operations began because people thought there were children trapped under this debris.
12: Volunteers have flocked to the city to dig through the rubble and look for survivors. The U.S. State Department says it sent a disaster assistance team to Colombia to help with rescue and recovery. The White House already announced more than $15 million in aid as well.
9: The DeKalb County Commission clears the way for an end to a moratorium on adult toy stores by changing some codes and regulations. A clerk's office staffer says those changes should bring an end to a ban on new adult business applications that's been in place since last fall.
16: Given the previous two votes, those items will go into immediate effect and the current moratorium will expire on September 3rd. So the staff recommendation is for withdrawal.
12: The changes include a provision banning the sale of adult devices within 150 feet of residential areas. Applicants must also pass a tough approval process after the moratorium expires next month.
9: A Cobb County city is buzzing with activity.
17: The Jonquil City is now also a bee city. Smyrna City Council approving a resolution designating the Cobb County City a Bee City USA affiliate. So what does that mean? Well, as a bee city, Smyrna agrees that it'll protect pollinators, reduce the use of pesticides, provide habitats, and promote the use of native plants and educate the public. The city is also working to create pollinator pockets or small garden areas in each ward that will support the life cycle of native pollinators. Michelle Wright, 95.5 WSB.
12: It's 7:16.
4: I have to say we've had a difficult traffic morning so far. Coming up at 7:20, we'll hear the latest from the traffic center, also update the hot weather to come. 7:17 now. Let's check your money first. 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
18: Even as the auto industry started recovering from pandemic, then tariff supply disruptions, Ford's truck production was disrupted by a factory fire affecting an aluminum supplier last year. GM apparently has seen enough. It has set up a plan to guarantee supply of as much as $4.5 billion in parts to safeguard it from supply shocks, natural or man-made. It's reached a deal to prepay suppliers interest and fees on critical components so they can stockpile them and hopefully prevent anyone from running out. Marijuana merger, at least possibly. Canada's Aurora Cannabis says it is aware of the unsolicited $272 million takeover offer rival cannabis company Curaleaf Holdings has made and says it will assemble a special committee to consider it. Follows letters Aurora said it received from the much larger Curaleaf back in June, but with which it did not engage at the time. As part of its pitch, Curaleaf says Aurora would have a better foothold in markets around the world, including the U.S.
4: Stock futures up a bit ahead of the opening bell this morning. This is enough to give you a nightmare tonight. Fair warning, a high school in Arkansas, one of its football players was out on the field for practice for nearly an hour before discovering he had a snake in his helmet the whole time. Practice went on for more than an hour before he felt something moving round up there. They took the helmet off, and inside was a 2-foot-long cottonmouth hiding under the padding. That is quite poisonous, of course. This has prompted the warning from the animal shelter that before you put on your helmet or hat ever, always give it a quick check first. We'll continue in 2 minutes with traffic and weather and some AI news that may interest you, maybe your boss and your school teacher, too. Stay with us. It's 7:18.
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4: 7:21 as Atlanta's morning news continues now. We'll get live team coverage of traffic and weather. Then we'll tell you whether that fellow we told you about yesterday really managed to drive his car as fast as he was intending to. Here's Martin McKay now.
5: Fire department has just arrived to a crash we see on the jam cam near Six Flags, I-20 eastbound. Past Six Flags over Georgia before Fulton Industrial Boulevard, they're knocking out the left lane. All travel lanes on I-20 east are slowing now before Thornton Road. Westbound on I-20 has been slow, leaving Lithonia Industrial Boulevard, Evans Mill to get to Panola and the 285 on ramp. And 285 should be clearing out approaching I-20. Had a crash in the left lane, is cleared now. 285 eastbound past Flat Shoals exit 48. Meanwhile, the hits just keep on coming in Kennesaw this morning. Stephanie Stallworth.
24: Yeah, it's a mixed bag with the crash conditions. 575 southbound just cleared one off to the right, southbound past Chastain. Now got one on the right side of the express lane in the same area, adding delay to your Peach Pass ride. 575, I should say, southbound. 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Next report is 7:30 from the Loud Security Systems Traffic Center. Double Team Traffic, 95.5 WSB.
8: This morning's cloud cover will give way to sunshine this afternoon. However, still monitoring for pop-up showers and thunderstorms. Today's high is 92, lows tonight in the mid-70s, and climbing to the upper 90s by the end of this week. Right now, 70 degrees in Cartersville, 72 in Marietta, 70 in Brookhaven. Meteorologist Christina Edwards, 95.5 WSB.
4: Well, as Georgia begins its earliest ever high school football season tonight with the Corky Kell Classic, what Clark Howard wants you to know about kids' sports. That's coming in less than 3 minutes at 7:25. 7:22 now.
12: Toyota recalls more than a half million Camrys in the U.S. because of a software glitch. It says the car's instrument cluster may fail, knocking out power to important components like hazard lights and seatbelt reminders.
9: Now, the recall impacts some 2025 and 2026 Camrys. Toyota says affected owners will be notified next month and dealers can fix the issue through a simple software update.
12: As prices continue to rise on everything from grocery to gas, credit card debt's about to hit a new record in the U.S. That's according to new numbers from the Federal Reserve Bank of New York.
25: $1.26 trillion in outstanding credit card debt in the U.S. We are just shy of the all-time high, which was $1.28 trillion. And we did see that number go up.
9: Elizabeth Schulze reports in addition to higher prices, the rising debt could also represent increased spending during the summer. And rising inflation numbers make it more likely that the Federal Reserve will continue to hold off on lowering interest rates.
25: A new survey finds more than half of U.S. workers would accept a pay cut in exchange for better job security. The study from Job Search Monster finds about a quarter of workers are also willing to give up bonuses or workplace perks in order for their job to be guaranteed.
9: Yeah, analysts say the new trend is connected to greater economic uncertainties for many Americans, but almost 40% of those surveyed stand firm, saying they are not willing to give up anything for job security.
25: Tech company Anthropic rolls out a new way for users to tell if something's being generated by artificial intelligence.
1: The company says every piece of text generated by one of its models will be interwoven with specialized code, flagging the content as having been made with AI. But the company also says with enough modification after the fact, the watermark may disappear.
9: Mike Dubusky reports the move comes as the European Union's new AI Act takes effect that fines companies for not properly identifying AI-generated content.
25: Well, it may be an education trend that catches on. A major university makes a big grading change for incoming freshmen.
2: Beginning next fall, instead of getting an A, B, C, or D, some first-semester freshmen at the University of Michigan will get only a pass or no credit. And neither designation will count toward their GPA.
9: Now, Hannah Batal reports the university defends the move, saying students can explore subjects that don't come easily to them, and they can take a course in a new field without fear of starting their college career with a low grade. It's 7:25.
4: Wow, you know what? That has cable news, radio, talk show content all over it today. I might listen for that. Not sure how to feel about that. 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
3: Once you think about something from the recently concluded World Cup, Norway, that kind of became a fascination for a lot of people who did follow the World Cup, has a completely different way and attitude about kids' sports than we do in the United States. It's all about, when you're a kid, having fun and trying all different things. And if I go in the Wayback Machine, sports, when I was growing up, every sport was 9 weeks. There weren't all these crazy travel teams and all that. We are burning our kids out with this obsession that I believe, I'm sorry, is a parental obsession for our kids to be great at whatever sport, squeezing the fun out of it. And I think kids benefit from discovery, trying different things. And it's a whole lot cheaper than these travel teams.
4: Thank you, Clark. We're beginning to learn more, if anonymously, from White House sources about the President Trump Air Force One switcheroo. It's being reported this morning that Israel alerted the White House to a threat which may have involved a surface-to-air missile attack against Air Force One. And that's what the scare was about. Asked directly why he moved into the catering truck and left everybody else behind there on the big Air Force One, the president said, quoting here, "I do what I'm told by the Secret Service." All right, it's called Micro Transits. Why it's controversial in Cobb County. A lot of people, they don't want it to go any further. We'll tell you why. 7:27 now.
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4: Hey, 7:30 now. Atlanta's Morning News continues. I'm Chris Chandler. Thank you for starting the day with us if you're just coming in. Our top local stories.
9: A plan to expand transit in one local county sparks backlash from residents.
25: U.S. Marshals helped nab a teen wanted for a Decatur double shooting.
4: These stories and more in less than 90 seconds. Let's start, though, with traffic and weather. Here's Mark McKay.
5: Rough morning again on I-20, this time leaving Lithia Springs, passing Six Flags in an injury crash that's in the left lane. I-20 eastbound before Fulton Industrial Boulevard. Delays forming back toward the way station. Highway 78 is one option. I-20 is slowing in East Atlanta, leaving Glenwood heading toward the downtown connector. Improvement. We'll start to see it on Highway 78. Been rugged into Tucker. Crash has gone to the shoulder 78 westbound at Mountain Industrial Boulevard. Pay lanes out of Woodstock. Not worth the price of admission this morning, Ashley Frasca.
18: First, we had a crash on 575 South near Chastain, and the through lanes took care of that. And now, yeah, the crash happened in the express lanes in the same spot. So you're jammed up. It's blocking the right side of the express lanes, backing you all the way up to Town Lake Parkway. Well, the through lanes, anyways, not worth the price of admission. As you mentioned, stick with the through lanes, though they are slow. 75 South, a task getting into Acworth, and then the express lanes especially slow there in Kennesaw along I-75. Next report at 7:40 from the Loud Security Systems Traffic Center, Triple Team Traffic, 95.5 WSB.
8: Cloud cover this morning, but sunshine by lunchtime, and monitoring for a few pop-up showers and thunderstorms today. Afternoon high is 92. A few storms possible for tonight. Lows in the mid-70s. It's currently 70 degrees in Kennesaw, 70 in Decatur, and 71 in Dunwoody. Meteorologist Christina Upwards, 95.5 WSB.
4: All right, 7:32 now. Our top local story. It's a proposal to expand Cobb County's on-demand microtransit service. And it's got some county residents clashing with their county leaders.
27: Critics, including Christine Rosman, wonder why it's needed.
28: It's not what we want. Every time I see a bus going by, when I'm out, they're empty.
27: But Cobb Commissioner Monique Sheffield defends microtransit.
29: People should be reminded that transportation is a mode of convenience.
27: Cobb Link Go currently covers a 26-mile zone in South Cobb. The county's considering expanding to additional areas in South Cobb, as well as Kennesaw and Acworth. 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
4: If you're unfamiliar, this service is about 2 years old, and it's kind of a mass transit version of Uber or Lyft. You have to request a minivan pickup in advance on an app. unlike the normal buses, which of course stop on the route whether there's anybody there or not. The broader Cobb Link service, which includes bus service, has seen a jump in usage over the past couple of years, though. 7:33 now, and with more news, here are Judd Hickenbotham and Cheryl Castro.
25: A Georgia Tech study paints a worrisome picture of Atlanta's famous tree canopy, showing losses of 46% due to mass grading on commercial and multifamily developments. During public comment at a city council meeting, this resident says the results are clear.
0: Clear-cutting developers are destroying our trees and destroying Atlanta.
9: Authors of the study say most of the existing canopy is on private land, and that's where the city can grow its 50% canopy goal. A Georgia Tech professor also suggests lawmakers may consider zoning changes to protect trees.
25: The city of South Fulton issues a public health alert impacting outdoor activities at a popular sports and rec park.
1: The Fulton County Health Department let City of South Fulton officials know that a batch of mosquitoes that were collected in an area of Old National Park as part of the county's routine surveillance program have tested positive for West Nile virus. In light of that, the city of South Fulton has opted to immediately cancel all outdoor practices, activities, and programs at Old National Park through tonight. The county is treating the area, and the mayor says the city will reevaluate the cancellation restrictions after that, as the move is a precautionary measure aimed at protecting the health and safety of park users. Michelle Wright, 95.5 WSB.
9: Updating the conflict in the Middle East at 7:34, there are ongoing fears of a wider war in the Middle East after a dramatic escalation with Iran and its proxies on two major international shipping lanes.
12: In the Red Sea, Iran-backed Houthi rebels in Yemen attacked a cargo ship, killing six crew members. Another global shipping route vital to the world economy, now also in the firing line.
25: James Longman reports CENTCOM says U.S. forces disabled a cargo vessel which was trying to break the U.S. blockade on Iranian ports near the Strait of Hormuz. A Navy helicopter fires two Hellfire missiles into the engine room of that ship after the civilian crew ignored repeated warnings from American forces.
9: And it comes as U.S. officials warn the continued shutdown of the strait could lead to higher oil and gas prices. Oil prices rose following the deadly Houthi strike. Right now, gas prices average $4.03 a gallon across the country. Here in Metro Atlanta, we're paying an average $3.84 a gallon.
25: Check back often. We will keep you updated on the conflict in the Middle East here on 95.5 WSB and on the WSB radio app with breaking news from the region when it happens.
9: Well, investigators determine a house fire in Lawrenceville was intentionally set. WSB's Graham Carroll reports live there could be a reward for information leading to an arrest.
15: Judd, fire gutted the home in the 700 block of Camp Perrin Road, the single-family house suffering a partial collapse while crews were battling the blaze. Everyone inside did manage to get out safely. The Red Cross is now providing assistance to six adults who were removed from the home. Gwinnett fire officials want help from the public now. They're urging anyone with information on the origin of the fire to contact investigators. Tips can also be called into the Georgia Arson Control Hotline. If that leads to an arrest, there could be a reward of up to $10,000. Reporting live in the 24-hour news center, Graham Carroll, 95.5 WSB.
25: Well, as we continue to deal with summer heat, the state's top utility provider says it's ready to meet the demand.
16: Your AC is likely working overtime during these hot days, but Georgia Power President and CEO Kim Green says with assets around the state, there's no need to worry about the power supply to your home.
20: We do know that they are mechanical machines, and every now and then there might be an issue, so that's why we build reserve margin into our load forecast.
16: Over the past 10 years, the company has spent billions on grid reliability technology to keep power services flowing even on these hot days. Jonathan O'Brien, 95.5 WSB.
9: 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It's 7:36.
4: Why, yes, indeed, man. You thought the heat was on yesterday. Wait till you hear about the weekend ahead, if you have not. Meteorologist Christina Edwards will have our exclusive five-day forecast when we continue in just 3 minutes. Travel advisory on I-20 south of the city. That will be our lead Triple Team traffic story, and something you might not expect automatically from Gwinnett County, some support for a woman who's accused of a pretty brutal crime. 7:37 now.
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6: Hey, good morning. You're listening to Atlanta's Morning News for Wednesday. I'm Chris Chandler, 741 now. And one of the stories you'll hear after traffic in the five-day forecast in 90 seconds, it's about your BMI. If you're unsatisfied with it, there is some good news for you this morning. All right, traffic and weather now to the 24-hour traffic center. First in that new travel advisory, Mark McKay.
7: Because fire department has arrived, they've got another engine in there. They've taken out two left lanes now near Six Flags I-20 eastbound before Fulton Industrial Boulevard to deal with this injury crash. Stiff delays back to Thornton Road means using Highway 78. The express lanes had to be held up as the fire department turned around their rigs. They had to get into the express lanes to tend to an injury crash that's on the right shoulder of the express lane, 575 southbound at Chastain Road. Heavy out of Woodstock. 285 time, Ashley Frasca.
8: Looks like there's trouble at the end of the ramp getting on from Peachtree Boulevard onto the outer loop, 285 westbound, and that is really impacting Peachtree Boulevard as you head south out of Peachtree Corners. However, 285 west is feeling the pinch as well. Brake lights now beginning back at Chamblee Tucker for that ride through Doraville, and just on and off the brakes, leaving Smyrna and Vinings on 285 north and east. Crowd finally starts to break loose getting past New Northside Powers Ferry. Next report at 750 from the Loud Security System. Traffic Center, Triple Team Traffic, 95.5 WSB.
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9: Starting to see some breaks in the cloud cover this morning, becoming partly cloudy for this afternoon with a high of 92. Heads up, we still have a few thunderstorm clusters lurking to the north of Metro Atlanta, so some of those could come this way later on this afternoon and later on tonight. So storms are not out of the picture, not just yet. Lows tonight in the mid-70s, tomorrow partly cloudy with an isolated pop-up storm, high 95. The drier weather arrives by Friday. The hotter weather will definitely be here by then as well. Friday's highs in the upper 90s and climbing close to 100 degrees by Saturday and Sunday. That's the actual temperature forecast. The heat index values will be more like 105 to 110. Right now, though, it's a comfortable 72 degrees in Riverdale, 70 in Decatur, 70 in Dunwoody. Meteorologist Christina Edwards, 95.5 WSB.
6: 110, you say? That's hot, and it's very hot. Good morning. It's Wednesday, August the 12th. This is Atlanta's Morning News. I'm Chris Chandler. Loss of life is the most important thing, of course, but coming on our Monday update in less than 4 minutes, some of the economic toll of the Colombian earthquake. And of course, that's falling upon people who certainly cannot afford to have that happen. 743 now.
10: A teenager is arrested in connection with a double shooting in Decatur. The DeKalb County Sheriff's Office, along with U.S. Marshals, take a 16-year-old into custody at a home in the 2200 block of Flat Shoals Road.
11: He's accused of shooting at a home last month that left a 13-year-old DeMarcus Shirley and 45-year-old Chauncey Newman dead. Several young boys were inside the home for a sleepover at the time of the shooting. The teen suspect faces 17 felony charges.
10: Well, the results are in from primary races across a number of states. Moderate Democrat David Crawley wins the Wisconsin primary for governor, defeating Democratic Socialist Francesca Hong, who fell short of trying to deliver another win for progressives in a battleground state. Crowley will face Republican Congressman Tom Tiffany in November.
11: Senator Amy Klobuchar wins the Minnesota Democratic governor primary.
12: You expect leaders to deliver results, not excuses. And you are rightfully tired of this partisan theater and the punchline.
11: Now she'll face the winner of the Republican primary in November. Governor Tim Walz declined to run for re-election.
10: Ralph Norman will advance to a runoff at the special Republican primary in South Carolina to replace late Senator Lindsey Graham. Graham's sister, Darlene, will also advance to the runoff to be held in 2 weeks.
11: Supporters turn out for Gwinnett County Jail for a mother charged with murder in the hot car death of her baby. Deja Coleman's defense attorney Tom Ford says she should be able to see her other children.
13: When she gets a bond, and she will, she'll be allowed to resume her parenting duties, or she won't get out of jail because she can't afford to post a bond that's going to cost some money.
10: Yeah, he's pushing for a bond hearing this week so she'll be able to attend her son's funeral on Saturday. Ford, along with some kids and car safety advocates, point out Coleman was distracted and sleep deprived when she left her baby in the car.
11: DeKalb County commissioners opened the door to new adult toy store applications, tightening up the rules over where and how they can set up shop.
14: Adult toy stores will be limited to industrial districts now in DeKalb County. For opponents of a proposed Tokyo Valentino on Lawrenceville Highway, it was about location, location, location. And the new resolution
15: establishes a 150-foot separation between locations selling sexual devices and residentially zoned property.
14: County resident Stephen Binney calls it disgusting to write a county ordinance to appease one neighborhood.
16: Where was all this concern when these sex shops were setting up in South DeKalb, or in Clarkston, or in Stone Mountain?
14: DeKalb's adult establishment moratorium now ends September 3rd. Veronica Waters, 95.5 WSB.
10: Dobbins Air Reserve Base is putting Smyrna and Marietta area residents on notice about noisy impacts from a routine training exercise this week. Officials say the noises are for exercise purposes only.
11: Yeah, the activities associated with them are part of simulated and controlled training to keep the base and response personnel prepared and ready. Dobbins says notifications would be made through on and off base emergency management partners in the event of a real world incident. It's 7:46.
7: Coming up at 7:50, we will update the hot weather for you and get you to work on time. Check if your money follows, though. Here's Bloomberg's Andrew O'Day.
17: This week's devastating earthquake in Colombia that killed hundreds and caused widespread damage has disrupted one of the key economic engines that could help the country rebuild. The head of an exporters group says shipments of Colombian coffee have been paused as key highways are blocked, activity at the nation's main port is disrupted, and attempts to reroute coffee to smaller ports are complicated by a severe shortage of trucks.
7: Stock futures are mixed ahead of the opening bell this morning. Metro Atlanta gas prices per AAA up just a tick this morning. It's the first to rise in several days, though, $3.84 a gallon. So, we take you now to East Rutherford, New Jersey, MetLife Stadium. Here is Usher performing there. There's a difference in those two clips you just heard, and he is trying to shut down rumors that he's been sending out an imposter to perform in his place on his recent tour. A lot of people on social media noticed, in particular in a show last Friday, questioning whether Usher was really the one dancing right in front of them. It was him at first. He disappeared, they say, and then out comes a guy, they say, number one, was too quick for a costume change, and number two, moved and danced nothing like the real Usher. One of them said he seemed a little too stiff. Notice the new clothes. Usher has put out a social media statement now. Unsure, we sure. Read his caption. Usher scandal. Coming up in 2 minutes when Atlanta's morning news continues, we'll hear traffic and weather, and then we'll get you set for what could be an unhappy economic report, which is coming in about 40 minutes now. Stay with us. 7:48, that's a great time to get a guaranteed offer on your home from Mark Spain Real Estate at markspain.com.
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7: 7:51 as Atlanta's morning news continues. Have not seen one of these in a while. That's why it's noteworthy. A scooter accident, bad one, in Cobb County. This is on Powder Springs Road. Somebody riding a scooter outside the crosswalk, hit by one car, knocked into the other lane, hit by another car. He is seriously hurt. They're looking for witnesses to this crash. We had a series of these, and that's why there was kind of a crackdown and a big reduction in the number of those scooters, especially in the city of Atlanta. First accident we've heard of like that in a long while. That's a bad one. Let's get traffic and weather. Now here's Martin McKay.
21: The express lanes at times have been shut down, rolling out of Woodstock into Kennesaw to clear an injury crash. 575 southbound express lanes right around Chastade Road. So not worth the price of admission rolling out of Holly Springs this morning. And the through lanes are pretty rough as well, leaving Town Lake Parkway. The delays on I-85 increasing now southbound, leaving 316. Traffic to Ballora says crash in two left center lanes, 85 southbound past Jimmy Carter Boulevard, exit 99. And a couple of right lanes are taking out in Doraville with a crash, 25 westbound past Peachtree Boulevard, exit 31. Latest on I-20, Stephanie Stallworth.
22: Yes, West Freeway still bogged down from right around Lee Road. You're jammed into the crash past Six Flags, still in the left lane for you there. Out on the east side, not quite as busy. Got some volume out of Stonecrest, though, as you head towards Panola and to Wesley Chapel. 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Next report at 8 from the Loud Security Systems Traffic Center, Triple Team Traffic, 95.5 WSB.
9: A mix of sun and clouds for today. Monitoring for more scattered showers and thunderstorms later this afternoon as well as this evening. Today's high is 92, lows tonight in the mid-70s, climbing to the upper 90s by the end of this week. Right now, 70 degrees in Noonan, 72 in Peachtree City. It is 70 in Hampton. Meteorologist Christina Edwards, 95.5 WSB.
7: Adding to something I mentioned just a few minutes ago, clearly, behind the scenes, somebody in this last couple hours at the White House has been talking to reporters about the Air Force One switcheroo. They mentioned earlier that it was a surface-to-air missile that was the problem, potentially. And the latest tidbit to come out of whatever kind of briefing this is that somebody actually saw somebody on or near the tarmac with a missile on their shoulder. That is the most alarming bit of this that we have heard so far, and I'll continue to keep an ear on this for you. 7:53 now.
11: The Atlanta City Council votes to establish a data center task force to examine national and global best practices for the regulation of data centers and to make written recommendations to the mayor and the Atlanta City Council.
10: Yeah, the task force would be required to hold at least 6 public meetings and 2 public hearings. Meanwhile, in Cobb County, commissioners vote to extend the moratorium on data centers there for another 6 months.
11: New inflation data expected from the government later this morning, with experts expecting to find stubbornly high inflation still a problem for the economy.
2: Prices have gone up, you know, pretty notably over the past couple of months. And when you look back over the last, you know, 5 years, you've got grocery prices up 30%. That is a very big number.
10: Elizabeth Scholze reports inflation is expected to go up at an annual rate of 3.4%. She says inflation in a healthy economy is typically closer to a 2% rate.
11: Hybrid cars are making a major comeback.
3: As sales of electric vehicles slow over high prices and limited charging, consumers are turning back to these gas electric models. Hybrids now make up 1 in 7 new cars sold in the U.S., up from less than 3% 6 years ago. Automakers are rushing to add more models. For car companies, hybrids are attractive, fetching a premium of as much as $3,000 per vehicle over gas-powered models. Kia says it expects high oil prices to persist, which will push the appetite for hybrids higher. I'm Bloomberg's Courtney Donahoe for 95.5 WSB.
10: It's 7:55.
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4: I got a wild one for you about Walmart, which is the nation's largest private employer, one of the largest employers in the world. And a lot of people talk badly about Walmart as a place to work. But let me tell you, they have something going on here in Metro Atlanta where people who work for Walmart can be sent to school by Walmart at Walmart's expense to learn trades where they can make enormous money, because Walmart has so many distribution centers, stores, everything. They need every kind of skilled professional you could think of. Electricians, HVAC, people who run the refrigeration systems and freezers in their grocery stores or Walmart stores. So opportunity can be right there if you're willing to work and go to school at the same time.
21: All right, coming up when Atlanta's Morning News continues in exactly 4 minutes now, right at 8 o'clock. Atlanta, as you certainly know, is famous for its roof of trees, the tree canopy, it's called in scientific terms. Well, it looks like the roof has sprung a serious leak of trees, and what they're wanting to do about that here. That's our top story when we continue. Keep listening. 7:56 now.
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27: Have you ever experienced genuine joy? Not temporary happiness, like when your team wins a big game, but a joy that is intense and profound. That kind that wells up inside and makes you thankful just to be alive. Does that sound too good to be true? Well, it is, at least in this earthly life. Because true joy isn't in this world, it's out of this world. It's found in Jesus. Do you think Jesus doesn't want you to have fun? That he's about nothing but boring rules? That's just not true. Jesus wants you to experience the lasting joy through a relationship with him. Happiness is temporal. Joy is eternal. This doesn't mean you'll never feel sad or go through a hard time. But when life gets us down and nothing is going right, Jesus gives us a joy that nothing in this world can take away, because we know Him eternally. This is Brian Wright, hoping you'll discover the joy of knowing Jesus, speaking right from my heart.
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8: Hey, good morning. It's 8 o'clock. I'm Chris Chandler. This is Atlanta's Morning News. We thank you for starting Wednesday with us. Our top local stories.
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11: Community members rally around the mother of a child who died in a hot car.
8: You'll hear these stories in less than 90 seconds. You'll hear traffic and weather first, though. Here's Smiling Mark McKay.
21: Resist the urge to get in the express lanes out of Holly Springs, Woodstock, or you will be stuck for more than 10 minutes. Police have held the single express lane that rolls on 575 South past Bells Ferry Road at Chastain Road to deal with an injury crash in the express lane. So through lanes will treat you better today. You're not being treated well out of the western burbs on I-20 eastbound with delays at Six Flags because of a crash past Six Flags in the left lane, causing the slowdown now back toward the way station and Lee Road. 285, not good in Doraville, Ashley Frasca.
12: A crash has lingered in the far right lane on 285 westbound, where Peachtree Boulevard ramps onto the outer loop. So slow in spots all the way back before Highway 78, really, as you roll up from Clarkston. It's slow the whole way on the outer loop. And 85 south, leaving Gwinnett County, a heads up for a crash still in a few left lanes past Jimmy Carter Boulevard. And a new travel advisory now headed in for Brookhaven. This crash on 85 south past North Druid Hills blocks four left lanes. Next report at 810 from the Loud Security Systems Traffic Center. Triple Team Traffic, 95.5 WSB.
9: Sunshine starting to break out of the clouds, and that'll warm us up to a high of 92 through the course of today. Still monitoring for scattered rain showers and thunderstorms for the ride home this evening, and the possibility of some thunderstorms late tonight as well. Lows in the mid-70s. We do dry out for the rest of this week, and I'll tell you how hot it's going to be going into the weekend. That's coming up at 8:10. Right now, 72 degrees in East Point, 71 in Locust Grove. It's 71 in Noonan. Meteorologist Christina Edwards, 95.5 WSB.
8: Where are all of the trees going? It's 8:02, and that is our top local story.
13: We are known as the city and forest, and Atlanta takes a lot of pride in that we have a great tree canopy.
8: City of Atlanta is trying to figure out how to hit the brakes, though, on a downward trend showing city's losing its tree canopy. WSB's Austin Eller begins our live in-depth team coverage. He reports some experts are concerned this might lead to some major problems, and in the near future, too.
15: Chris, Atlanta's tree coverage is part of what makes the city unique, but it's more than just a visual thing. Trees Atlanta's Greg Levine tells WSB the continued loss of these trees could really come into play during periods of heavy rain.
13: Trees reduce flooding as well. We're losing that every tree that we lose and every percent of canopy that we lose in the city.
15: He also says trees reduce the impact of the urban heat island effect that's common in large cities with a high density of buildings and asphalt. Those buildings trap heat from the sun, making large cities hotter than more hot than rural areas. WSB's Veronica Waters continues her in-depth team coverage and reports the city's canopy is now under 46%.
3: Multifamily developments have overtaken single-family builds as Atlanta's biggest tree canopy killing culprit. Georgia Tech professor Tony Giaruso suggests
1: change the zoning ordinance to kind of protect the trees.
3: Atlanta City Council member Jason Dozier believes they'll also get better outcomes if the city's 50% tree canopy goal is part of the ground floor discussions for future developments.
14: Not just, you know, the number of housing units, not just the number of parking spaces, but also understanding the tree density on site and what changes are being made.
3: Giaruso says Atlanta's 3,700 acres of trees short of its goal.
8: Yeah, and that's no small matter. It's estimated about 112 neighborhoods in the city are below Atlanta's tree canopy average.

0: During a public hearing, many call it a waste of money.
1: This governing body should not be taxing its citizens for the convenience of a very small percentage of people who will ever use it.
2: One resident says the money would be better used for a voucher system for those needing a ride, but county leaders tout the convenience of the current program. The microtransit system currently covers 26 miles across South Cobb, but could be expanded to include Kennesaw and Acworth.
0: It's 8:05. More strikes from both sides in the conflict in the Middle East as the Strait of Hormuz remains closed. A U.S. Navy helicopter fires a pair of missiles into the engine room of a Panamanian flagged ship that it says was trying to break the U.S. blockade of Iranian ports. Meanwhile, at least six people are killed when Iranian-backed Houthis in Yemen hit a ship in the Bab el-Mandeb Strait that they say was carrying Saudi military equipment.
2: It comes as talks stall on reopening the Strait of Hormuz. Iran insists the waterway will remain closed until the U.S. meets all of its demands, including reparations. U.S. officials again warned that the shutdown of the strait could lead to higher oil and gas prices.
0: Senate Minority Leader Chuck Schumer demands a briefing on reports of Iranian threats against President Trump that led to last month's reported covert operation following a NATO summit in which the president secretly switched planes in Turkey.
3: The White House neither confirming nor denying this operation concealing the president in that catering truck, but acknowledging in a statement that, quote, there are many enemies of America who have their sights on the president.
2: Correspondent Mary Bruce says Schumer criticizes the White House for leaving the Senate in the dark, both about the threats against the president and the operation to protect him.
0: Check back often. We will keep you updated on the conflict in the Middle East here on 95.5 WSB and on the WSB radio app with breaking news from the region when it happens.
2: Well, as this current heat wave continues around Metro Atlanta, Georgia's main utility provider insists it's ready. Georgia Power President and CEO Kim Green says investments in grid reliability technology have helped prepare them to meet demand.
4: We are assured of being able to meet the hottest days in the summer and the coldest days in the winter.
0: And she says $10 billion worth of investments over the past decade have helped them protect the power grid that can be strained during extreme temperatures. It's 8:06.
5: Why are we raising this subject, you ask? Well, we might be looking at heat index readings of 110 degrees this weekend. You will hear the hot details in our exclusive five-day forecast from meteorologist Christina Edwards when Atlanta's morning news continues in 3 minutes. Also, traffic red alert now in Kennesaw. And you may have found to your frustration that a lot of the coverage of the new vaccine recommendations this week on TV, social media, just charts and graphs, and then it all gets bogged down in politics, right? So I wanted to find out what all this actually does mean, what parents need to do, what they have to do. Going to go into all of that in depth next on Atlanta's Morning News. 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
4: 8:11 now, useful info in depth about those new vaccine recommendations coming in about 2 minutes now. Let's get traffic and weather first. Red alert, Kennesaw, Mark McKay.
5: Yeah, you just don't want to get in the express lanes because of the delays now out of Holly Springs through Woodstock down to Kennesaw. After about a 15-minute closure, they just opened the express lanes. Crash still working on the right side, though, of the express lanes, 575 southbound, Chastain Road. Left lanes knocked out near Six Flags with a crash, I-20 eastbound before Fulton Industrial Boulevard. Bad crash. Ashley Frask is watching in Brookhaven.
6: A temporary red alert now. It had four left lanes blocked, and now all lanes are being held to move it from the left to the right on 85 south past North Druid Hills. You will experience very slow traffic now down from Shalaford Road. A new travel advisory on the southeast perimeter. A car up under a tractor trailer, 285 north before I-20 there at exit 46. Only the left lane open. Delays stretching back towards Boulder Crest. 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Triple Team Traffic, 95.5 WSB.
7: WSB meteorologist Christina Edwards and her exclusive five-day forecast, sponsored by Breda Pest Management. 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
8: Drying out for the moment, but more scattered rain showers and thunderstorms to be expected later this afternoon and tonight. Until then, heating up to a high of 92, lows tonight in the mid-70s, and then the heat is on for the rest of this week. In fact, climbing into the upper 90s for this weekend. Few communities here in the metro region could reach 100 degrees on Saturday and Sunday. Right now, it's a comfortable 71 degrees in Peachtree City, 72 in Riverdale, 72 degrees in Decatur. Meteorologist Christina Edwards, 95.5 WSB.
4: 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Let's get more stories at 8:13.
9: Community members gather in support of a Gwinnett County mother charged in her young son's hot car death.
10: Attorneys for Deja Coleman say she was stressed and sleep deprived the day she left her one-year-old son inside her car. Kids and Car Safety Executive Director Amber Rollins says keeping Coleman in jail isn't the answer.
11: The state does not have to pursue these charges. And Deja's surviving children, 4 and 6 years old, have already lost their baby brother. Do they need to lose their mother too?
10: Defense attorneys are pushing for a bond motion hearing this week. A funeral for Coleman's son is set for Saturday. In Gwinnett County, Jonathan O'Brien, 95.5 WSB.
12: Well, despite high poll numbers, Democratic Socialist Francesca Hong loses her Democratic primary in the governor's race in Wisconsin, falling to more modest candidate David Crowley, who moves on to the November midterms. Meanwhile, MyPillow CEO Mike Lindell loses his Republican primary for governor in Minnesota, even after getting an endorsement from the president.
9: Among other primary results across six different states Tuesday, the sister of late Senator Lindsey Graham qualifies for a primary runoff in South Carolina to permanently replace her brother. Political contributor Avery Harper says Darlene Graham faces Ralph Norman in 2 weeks.
13: They have a binary choice between a Norman who is very conservative, he is someone who is involved in leadership in the House Freedom Caucus, and Darlene Graham, who of course has the name and the endorsement of President Trump.
9: 14-term Connecticut Congressman John Larson, meanwhile, becomes the seventh incumbent House Democrat to lose a primary of the cycle, falling to a candidate 30 years younger.
12: Hartsfield-Jackson Airport taps into the municipal bond market again as it looks to make improvements.
14: The world's busiest airport is coming to market with a more than $1 billion municipal bond sale. The borrowing will help finance infrastructure improvements. Hartsfield-Jackson Airport last turned to the muni market in September for around $1 billion to finance capital improvements and fund deposits to reserve accounts and construction funds. Bond documents show that the airport is in the midst of a roughly roughly $13 billion facelift to boost capacity and modernize infrastructure. I'm Bloomberg's Gina Cervetti for 95.5 WSB.
9: It is 8:14.
4: WSB In Depth is next on Atlanta's Morning News. Nuts and bolts this morning of the new child vaccine recommendations. I asked Metro Atlanta physician Dr. Cecil Bennett questions you might have had yourself first. What actually is changing here?
15: When we look at what the proposed changes are based on that executive order, it wants to reduce the total number of vaccines from 18 shots down to 11 shots, which is not a recommendation of the either the American Academy of Family Physicians or the American Academy of Pediatrics. So already that's contrary to, you know, what the guidelines that we normally follow.
4: Tell me about what this will mean for starting school in the fall, especially if you're younger. This is quite a bit different. Is it up to the school districts then to decide, you know, what to accept, what to demand, what to follow? It will be confusing in August or September.
15: Let me make this crystal clear for everyone.
4: Yeah.
15: This executive order really has no teeth and it's not valid. There isn't a sane provider out there that would follow what the executive order is saying. So I would tell parents, it's a matter of listening to your pediatrician or your family doctor when it comes to the vaccine schedule for your children and no one else.
4: So even through the Department of Health, there's nothing that can require physicians to follow this. It would have to be passed into some kind of law then?
15: Whether you work for the Department of Health or in private practice,
4: yeah,
15: you have a medical license and your responsibility is to your patient, not to what an executive order is telling you to do. Yeah. I'm licensed to practice medicine in Georgia through the Medical Board of Georgia, not by some presidential authority.
4: The continued stating of a possible link between vaccines and autism, a lot of people just dismiss that stuff as talk. Some people hear it and take it for real.
15: There have been no credible studies to show any link between vaccines and autism. The what they look at is this, is that they notice when children get the MMR vaccine when they're about 4 or 5 years old, there is some children who have autism. And what most studies show that children don't show signs of autism until they're 4 to 5 years old. Yeah. So it's a coincidental finding. It's not an actual causation of autism. It's incidental or coincidental, right. I should say. Right now, the MMR, the measles, mumps, rubella vaccine is all combined into one to make it convenient for families to have their children vaccinated with as few shots as possible. And it's proven to be effective and safe. What we do know is that the more trips that a child has to make to the pediatrician is the less likely they're going to get all their shots. We do not want to increase the number of trips. We want to decrease the number of trips.
4: All right. Did you hear anything the other day that you could get behind?
15: Zero. Insurance companies will continue to pay for the vaccine because they know the risk that if their child is not getting vaccinated, it's going to be more costly if they have measles and end up in the hospital or end up in the ICU. So that really is a non-issue as well.
4: If I am a parent and I have not talked to my doctor and I'm driving to work or school this morning, you're basically saying, if I understand you, don't worry about it.
15: This is a nice little story. It has no significance and parents should listen to their providers that they've been doing for the last 100 years.
4: Dr. Bennett, thank you. Let me add real quick here. I went through half a dozen hospitals, universities, professional organizations yesterday, trying to get somebody to talk about this, and 2-1, they were either skittish or declined outright. And it is a sign, I think, of just how much this has all gotten bogged down in politics, which is a terrible, terrible shame. On the other hand, I also asked the doctor what he would say to people who hear this as just being, outright anti-Trump, sort of knee-jerk reflexively. You can hear that part of the interview and the rest. He gave some more tips and advice, too, on our app or website, the on-demand section there. The Atlantis Morning News are right at the top. And this is an important listen. I think it's about 12 or 15 minutes there. We'll continue with weather and traffic next. 8:19 now.
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19: 821, you're listening to Atlanta's Morning News, and a pretty startling stat about credit card debt in this country, although it may not surprise you. That's coming in 90 seconds after traffic and weather. Here's Mark McKay.
5: 285, trouble on the east side involving a big rig, several other vehicles, and only one left lane open. 285 northbound, the outer loop at I-20. Delays stretching back toward Boulder Crest Road. Crash in Brookhaven has mainly gone off to the right side. It had multiple left lanes knocked out. Now fire department and police on the scene. That means two right lanes are taken out. 85 southbound past North Druid Hills Road, exit 89. Jump on Buford Highway or the access road will also help you out there. Let's get some help for you if you're stuck on I-20 out of Lithia Springs. Stephanie Stallworth.
20: It was a crash that was lingering for a while. West Freeway 20 east past Six Flags. Better news, all lanes reopen. Still jammed, though, from back around Lee Road, trying to head to the earlier scene. 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Next report at 8:30 from the Loud Security Systems Traffic Center. Triple Team Traffic, 95.5 WSB.
8: Mix of sun and clouds through this afternoon, heating up to a high of 92, then monitoring for scattered rain showers and thunderstorms for the ride home this afternoon and evening, and another round of storms possible late tonight, lows in the mid-70s. Right now, 68 degrees in Bremen, 70 in Villarrica, 72 in Sandy Springs. Meteorologist Christina Edwards, 95.5 WSB.
19: Something I bet you didn't expect to hear this morning, why Clark is looking to Norway for guidance on kids' sports in this country. That's coming in about 2 minutes now. It's 8:22.
12: An artificial intelligence giant says it's making changes to help us know when something has been generated by AI.
21: Anthropic says it's going to weave new watermarks into every bit of text its AI models generate. The specialized code is invisible to the human eye and is meant to flag to computers that the text was either made entirely with AI or modified in some way using the technology.
9: But Mike Dubusky reports Anthropic notes the code may disappear with enough modifications. The move comes after the European Union introduces a new policy fining companies that don't properly identify AI-generated content.
12: Well, as prices continue to rise on everything from groceries to gas, credit card debt is about to hit a new record in the U.S. That's according to new numbers from the Fed Reserve Bank of New York.
22: $1.26 trillion in outstanding credit card debt in the U.S. We are just shy of the all-time high, which is $1.28 trillion, and we did see that number go up.
9: Elizabeth Schulze reports in addition to higher prices, the rising debt could also represent increased spending during the summer months, and rising inflation numbers make it more likely that the Federal Reserve will continue to hold off on lowering interest rates.
12: The U.S. lifts its ban on TikTok on federal government devices. The Justice Department previously reversed course on the ban after the China-based social media company company's new joint venture that includes American investors.
9: Yeah, TikTok's parent company still retains a stake of almost 20% of ownership, but the new deals are believed to ease national security and privacy concerns. ByteDance has long denied it shares information with the Chinese government.
12: A British driver finds a new way to satisfy his need for speed.
0: Andy Green hit 406 miles per hour on Utah's Bonneville Salt Flats, a world record for a hydrogen-powered car. His 32-foot car burned hydrogen using engines adapted from construction equipment.
9: Yeah, Sophie Flay reports Green's stunt was meant to promote alternative fuel sources, although there is debate about the cleanliness of hydrogen. Green remains the only person to break the sound barrier in a car in a stunt performed almost 30 years ago. It's 8:25.
4: Well, let me just ask you, how fast must the scenery?
9: Oh my gosh! The video is unbelievable. Yeah, how really fast he goes. I'll pass on that. I believe.
4: I'm sorry to interrupt.
9: You're fine. Here's WSB consumer expert Clark Coward, sponsored by Ragsdale Heating, Air, Plumbing, and Electrical.
1: Once you think about something from the recently concluded World Cup, Norway, that kind of became a fascination for a lot of people who did follow the World Cup, has a completely different way and attitude about kids' sports than we do in the United States. It's all about, when you're a kid, having fun and trying all different things. And if I go in the Wayback Machine, sports, when I was growing up, every sport was 9 weeks. There weren't all these crazy travel teams and all that. We are burning our kids out with this obsession that I believe, is a parental obsession for our kids to be great at whatever sport, squeezing the fun out of it. And I think kids benefit from discovery, trying different things. And it's a whole lot cheaper than these travel teams.
4: Thank you, Clark. At 8:30, we'll have a story that is new this half hour: roaring fire in Gwinnett County, and looks like it was arson. We'll tell you the info that we have just as it has come in the last few minutes. I'm Chris Chandler. This is Atlanta's Morning News for Wednesday. We are always glad to have you along to start the day. It's 8:26.
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26: $2,100, that's 3 months of groceries. $2,100, that's the tax increase Senator John Ossoff supported in Washington. Ambitious and liberal, Senator Ossoff voted with National Democrats for a $2,100 tax increase. 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
4: Well, here we are at 8:30. Good morning. I'm Chris Chandler, and this is Atlanta's Morning News. Thank you for starting the day with us. These are our top local stories.
9: A microtransit expansion sparks a clash with leaders in Cobb County.
12: A 16-year-old faces charges after a double shooting in Decatur.
4: And you'll hear these stories in less than 90 seconds. We'll get traffic and weather right before. Here's Mark McKay.
5: Dramatic scene on the east side perimeter. Got a car lodged into the side of a truck, partially lodged into the side of the truck. Firefighters working with that in two right lanes, 285 north, the outer loop at I-20 in DeKalb County. The delays stretch all the way back now to I-675, so be aware of the building volume and the brake lights that are pretty bright trying to get up to I-20. Been a mess in Doraville and now impacting the slow ride on 141 southbound out of Norcross and Peachtree Corners. Crash right at the end of the ramp from 141 southbound to 285 west, keeping things heavy on 285 back into Tucker. Helping you get into Midtown downtown Atlanta, Ashley Frasca.
6: To head north, going to take about 30 minutes on 7585 Connector North 166 up to 17th Street. Things get a little bit better for you past Freedom Parkway. 85 south into town, that crash is finally on the right shoulder below North Druid Hills. 75 south starts to jam up from Howell Mill. I got a crash headed to East Point, 166 westbound at US 29 in the left lane. Next report at 840 from the Loud Security Systems Traffic Center. Triple Team Traffic, 95.5 WSB.
15: Low clouds and fog this morning, but the sunshine is starting to break out from the cloud cover. We'll heat up to a high of 92, then monitoring for more scattered rain showers and thunderstorms this afternoon. And a few storms may continue overnight into early tomorrow morning, lows in the mid-70s. Right now, 70 degrees in Cartersville, 68 in Cumming, it is 68 degrees in Flowery Branch. Meteorologist Christina Edwards, 95.5 WSB.
4: It's 8:32 now, and our top local stories from Cobb County residents speak out as the county's looking at a possible expansion of its on-demand transit service, what is called microtransit.
16: Opponents say it's just not worth it.
27: This governing body should not be taxing its citizens an outrageous amount of money per ride for the convenience of a very small percentage of people who will ever use it.
16: Cobb Commissioner Monique Sheffield says they want to think of those who do use the service.
28: We often hear we're not listening to the voices of those that do not want it. But on the other side of that coin, there are voices of those who need it.
16: Cobb commissioners are considering expanding the on-demand transit service in South Cobb, Kennesaw, and Acworth. Bill Caiaccio, 95.5 WSB.
4: Service has been in operation since 2024, covers a 26-mile area on Cobb County's south side. Works just like Uber and Lyft. You've got to request a pickup by phone or on an app. Ridership for the CobbLink system dropped during the pandemic, but's jumped over the past couple years. 8:33. With more news, here are Judd Hickenbotham and Cheryl Castro.
12: The Atlanta City Council gets an earful from residents on results from a Georgia Tech study showing the city's famous tree canopy is shrinking, now down to 46%.
29: Irreparable damage that will injure not just the environment, but injure our economy.
9: Destruction through mass grading on commercial and multifamily development gets much of the blame. The city of Atlanta's goal is to maintain 50% of tree canopy. Some suggestions from the study include planting trees on public land and offering incentives like tax breaks to plant trees on private land.
12: Outdoor activities are suspended at a popular South Fulton park after the county health department detects infected mosquitoes.
30: Officials in the city of South Fulton say they're shutting down all outdoor practices, activities, and programs through at least tonight at Old National Park. The order comes after the Fulton County Health Department did routine mosquito surveillance and testing at the park and discovered a batch of mosquitoes that came back positive for West Nile virus. The mayor says the cancellation of activities is a precautionary move aimed at keeping residents and parkgoers safe. The county says it's going to treat the area, and the city will reevaluate the activity suspension order after that. Michelle Wright, 95.5 WSB.
9: Well, Gwinnett fire officials are asking for help from the public as they investigate a case of arson. WSB's Graham Carroll reports live the fire caused heavy damage to a single-family home in Lawrenceville.
0: And Judd, responding crews found heavy flames coming from the home in the 700 block of Camp Perrin Road. As they worked to contain it, they encountered a partial collapse of the structure. Crews also searched the home and determined everyone inside had exited safely. Six adults now displaced. They're getting help from the Red Cross. Investigators determined it was intentionally set. They're now asking anyone with help for information reaching out to Gwinnett Fire Investigators or contact the Georgia Arson Control Hotline. They offer a reward of up to $10,000 for information leading to an arrest. Reporting live in the 24-Hour News Center, Graham Kill, 95.5 WSB.
12: Updating the conflict in the Middle East at 8:35. A spokesman for Qatar says talks with Iran on reopening the Strait of Hormuz are at a critical point and comes amid a dramatic escalation with Iran and its proxies in the region on two major international shipping lanes.
3: CENTCOM saying U.S. forces disabled a cargo vessel which was trying to break the U.S. blockade on Iranian ports. That's near the Strait of Hormuz. A U.S. Navy MH-60 helicopter fired two Hellfire missiles into the engine room of that ship after the civilian crew ignored repeated warnings.
9: Meanwhile, James Longman reports Iran-backed Houthi rebels in Yemen attack a cargo ship in the Red Sea, killing six crew members. Oil prices rise after the deadly attack, and U.S. officials warn the continued shutdown of the strait could lead to higher oil and gas prices. Metro Atlanta gas prices now average $3.84 a gallon. Nationally, the average is $4.03 a gallon.
12: Check back often. We will keep you updated on the conflict in the Middle East here on 95.5 WSB and on the WSB radio app with breaking news from the region when it happens.
9: Georgia Power says it's ready to keep homes and businesses cool during this summer heat.
8: Over the past 10 years, Georgia Power has invested $10 billion to help shore up the state's grid. President and CEO Kim Green says the hot days don't faze them in the least.
11: This is what we're built for, and we want to make sure that all of our customers know that they don't have to worry about being asked to not use electricity, to not use their air conditioner.
8: Even as the energy demand in the state grows, Green says they are well positioned to keep the power flowing. Jonathan O'Brien, 95.5 WSB.
12: It's 8:30.
4: We will need that air conditioning this weekend. 110 is the number that Christina Edwards is going to bandy about when we hear our exclusive five-day forecast in just 3 minutes or so when Atlanta's morning news continues. New 285 travel advisory, too, from the traffic center. And a new development on the development of adult stores. We'll call them in DeKalb County. Will they be seeing more of them there? And pretty soon. This portion of Atlanta's Morning News is sponsored by D. Geller & Son Jewelers. It's 8:37.
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4: 8:41 now. Have you heard about this? I had not. Gamers, video gamers hired to be air traffic controllers, couple thousand of them. Common sense or horrifying? Well, Mark's going to take that up with the tech expert Kim Komando when the Mark Arum Show starts in about 25 minutes. Atlanta's morning news continues now with a new travel advisory. This is on 285. We tried to keep up. We have lost count of these this morning, Smiling.
5: It's been a rough one for sure, Chris. Latest one, only a left lane open pass crash on 285 northbound to DeKalb County at I-20 exit 46. Heavy delays back toward I-675. Now it looks like some new trouble rolling out of Clarkston on 285 southbound. The interloop just below Glenwood Road. Police have lingered in Doraville in the right lane, right at the end of the ramp from Peachtree Industrial Boulevard southbound on to 285 west. That's keeping 285 westbound and northbound slow back toward Tucker at Chamblee Tucker Road. Looking like in a parking lot on the express lanes out of Woodstock this morning, Ashley Frasca.
6: Yeah, the Peach Pass lanes have been worse than the through lanes on 575. Traffic trooper Ashley stuck in those rolling down from Woodstock. There was a pretty bad crash down near Chastain that is now still on the shoulder of those express lanes. In the through lanes, though, you're seeing the brake lights beginning before Ridgewalk Parkway. 75 south overall, not a bad ride, starting to fill up slowly through Marietta. Heaviest out of Alpharetta, 400 south beginning down from Windward Parkway and rolling out of Gwinnett County, 35 minutes. 85 south between 316 and 285. Next report at 850 from the Loud Security Systems Traffic Center. Triple Team Traffic, 95.5 WSB.
14: WSB meteorologist Christina Edwards and her exclusive five-day forecast, sponsored by Breda Pest Management. They handle bugs and critters.
15: Sunshine through the course of this afternoon will heat temperatures up to a high of 92. It'll also fire up some of those scattered showers and thunderstorms that we've been dealing with nearly on a daily basis since the 4th of July. But we will have scattered rain for tonight and into early tomorrow morning. Then starting to dry out. We have a dry trend as we go into the weekend, but it comes with price, and the price tag is hotter temperatures. Tomorrow's high is 95, up to 97 by Friday, and getting close to 100 degrees as the actual temperatures on both Saturday and Sunday. When you factor in the humidity, that feels like heat index will be more like 105 to 110 over this weekend. Right now, 72 degrees in Vining, 71 in Chamblee, 70 degrees in Loganville. Meteorologist Christina Edwards, 95.5 WSB.
4: Wednesday, August the 12th. Why, good morning. I'm Chris Chandler. You're listening to Atlanta's Morning News. We are just getting the July inflation number. We have been telling you we expected. It's not as bad as it might have been, and you'll hear on our money update in less than 4 minutes now. It's 8:43.
0: The DeKalb County Sheriff's Office, along with U.S. Marshals, take a 16-year-old into custody in connection with a double shooting in Decatur. The arrest comes at a home in the 2200 block of Flat Shoals Road.
12: The teenager is accused in a shooting at a home last month that left 13-year-old DeMarcus Shirley and 45-year-old Chauncey Newman dead. Several young boys were inside the home for a sleepover at the time of the shooting. The teen suspect faces 17 felony charges.
0: There are new calls of support for a Gwinnett County mother charged with murder and the hot car death of her infant son. Amber Rollins, executive director of the group Kids and Car Safety, says Deja Coleman was sleep deprived when she left her son Daniel in her car.
3: Incarcerating Deja is not going to bring Daniel back, and it will not prevent the next hot car death.
12: Attorneys for Coleman want her to be able to attend her son's funeral this weekend. They are pushing for a bond hearing this week.
0: It's 8:44. Well, big winners emerge from primary races across a number of states. Ralph Norman will advance to a runoff in the special Republican primary in South Carolina to replace late Senator Lindsey Graham.
9: I may not have been the first choice. I may not have been the second choice. I want to be the third and the fourth choice of everybody. I want everybody to unite and come with us.
0: Graham's sister Darlene will also advance to the runoff to be held in 2 weeks.
12: Moderate Democrat David Crowley wins the Wisconsin primary for governor, defeating Democratic Socialist Francesca Hong in a tight race. And Crowley will face Republican Congressman Tom Tiffany in November.
0: Senator Amy Klobuchar wins the Minnesota Democratic governor primary. She'll face the winner of the Republican primary in November. Governor Tim Walz declined to run for re-election.
12: Former U.S. Marine Robert Gilman is back in the U.S. after being locked up for nearly 4 years in a Russian prison. Former FBI executive Kieran Ramsey represents Gilman's family and helped advocate for his release. He says there are at least five other Americans detained in Russia currently facing serious health issues.
11: We're going to do everything we can to get them out. It also tells these countries, hey, you need to let this American go or else there will be consequences.
0: Gilman was visiting Russia when he was accused of kicking a police officer. His family and the U.S. government say that's not true.
12: DeKalb County is set to resume accepting applications for new adult-themed businesses as commissioners tweak the law on how and where they can operate.
16: DeKalb County's updated rules on adult toy stores, everything from location to lighting to loitering, will limit them to industrial districts and mandate a distance from residential areas.
23: It maintains the county's existing 1,000-foot separation requirement from residential zoning, schools, churches, parks, libraries.
16: Pushback over a Tokyo Valentino planned for Lawrenceville Highway led to a moratorium on adult stores. County resident Stephen Binney objects to perceived favoritism.
24: When the rich people decide they don't want a sex shop, all of a sudden a new ordinance is written. Disgusting.
16: The moratorium ends next month. Veronica Waters, 95.5 WSB.
0: Well, Dobbins Air Reserve Base is putting Smyrna and Marietta area residents on notice about noisy impacts from a routine training exercise this week. Officials say the noises are for exercise purposes only.
12: Yeah, the activities associated with them are part of a simulated and controlled training to keep the base and personnel prepared and ready. Dobbins says notifications will be made through on and off base emergency management partners in the event of a real world incident. It's 8:46.
4: That's a lot of names, I know, in that story about the primaries yesterday. Mark Arum's going to take up why these are important, and they all are, despite all those names, with our political analyst, Stephen Lawson, who's on every week with Mark. That's coming up when his show starts in about 20 minutes now. Coming up at 8:50 on Atlanta's Morning News, we'll get weather and traffic for you. Let's check your money next. 8:47 now. 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
25: Even as the auto industry started recovering from pandemic, and tariff supply disruptions, Ford's truck production was disrupted by a factory fire affecting an aluminum supplier last year. GM apparently has seen enough. It has set up a plan to guarantee supply of as much as $4.5 billion in parts to safeguard it from supply shocks, natural or man-made. It's reached a deal to prepay suppliers interest and fees on critical components so they can stockpile them and hopefully prevent anyone from running out.
4: And just in, we're getting the July CPI from the government. This is the Consumer Price Index, what we pay retailers for stuff. For the second month in a row now, inflation is cooling. Down very slightly in July, just a tenth of a percent, but certainly that counts. The inflation rate, 3.4%. All of this is in line roughly with what had been forecast. Now, the Federal Reserve target is 2% before they cut rates significantly, but this 2 months of pretty tame inflation readings do possibly mean no hikes soon as had been in question. We will see. Stock futures were already up ahead of this report this morning. It had just come in. We'll follow the numbers. Of course, market opens at 9:30. Atlanta's morning news continues in just 2 minutes. Couple more metro communities, counties taking up the issue of data centers. Very hot issue. Oh, speaking of hot, we'll get the weather too into the weekend and check the traffic for you as well. 848, that's a great time to get a guaranteed offer on your home from Mark Spain Real Estate at markspain.com.
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4: Had some breaking developments this morning in the Air Force One switcheroo story. White House sources are telling multiple media outlets that it was the possibility of a surface-to-air missile attack that prompted that very quick change of plans, to the point where one of these reports is saying that they actually saw somebody with a shoulder-armed missile of that type right before they made this switch, right there near the tarmac. Mark's going to get into the latest on this on the Mark Arum Show, starting in about 15 minutes now. Let us get traffic and weather. Here's Atlanta's morning news continues at 8:51. Here's Mark McKay.
5: All right, Chris, going to slowly flush out the express lane that runs from Woodstock into Kennesaw. Crash is now completely clear, the one that caused concern and had it shut down for a while, the 575 express lane in Kennesaw at Chastain Road. So that is open, and we're opening lanes now on the southeast leg of the perimeter. Crash involving a vehicle under a box truck has gone mainly to the right shoulder, still pulling up some cones out of the right lane of 285 north. The outer loop at I-20 exit 46, pretty heavy back toward I-675. Now the difficulties getting into downtown Atlanta. Stephanie Stalwart.
30: Yeah, fully loaded, more than usual. Downtown connector southbound. We're going to crash out around North Avenue, trying to get it out of the right lane. You're jammed from West Paces on 75 and before Claremont on 85, all heading southbound, emerging to the Midtown area. Northbound also loading in Langford through your Midtown exits. 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
15: A mix of sun and clouds today, but a few pop-up showers and thunderstorms to be expected, especially for the ride home this afternoon into this evening. And another round of thunderstorms possible for tonight into early tomorrow morning. Lows in the mid-70s. Temperatures will climb to the upper 90s by the end of this week. Right now, 70 degrees in Smyrna, 72 in Decatur, it's 73 in Stone Mountain. Meteorologist Christina Edwards, 95.5 WSB.
4: Coming at 8:55, why Clark Howard says investing at these places is a bad idea. It's 8:53.
12: A data center task force gets the green light from Atlanta City Council members. The task force will look into best practices to regulate data centers in the city of Atlanta and make written recommendations to the mayor and city council.
0: It must hold at least 6 public meetings and 2 public hearings. Meanwhile, in Cobb County, commissioners vote to extend the moratorium on data centers there for another 6 months.
12: New data shows significant drops in violent crime across the U.S. The Major Cities Chiefs Association reports that homicides fell 17.2%, while robberies dropped 16.6%.
0: Aggravated assaults declined 5.7%, and rapes were down 6.2% compared with the same period last year. Experts point to changes in policing and criminal justice strategies, technology, and a broader shift in society.
12: At a pretrial hearing for accused killer Luigi Mangione, the judge says jurors will be kept anonymous to prevent harassment. Correspondent Matt Rivers has more from inside the New York courtroom.
1: Mangione, in a gray suit and handcuffs, sat calmly through the proceeding. Accused of killing United Healthcare CEO Brian Thompson in an assassination-style shooting in Midtown Manhattan in December 2024.
0: The judge says there will also be a limited amount of overflow seating when jury selection begins early next month.
12: Hybrid cars are making a major comeback.
2: As sales of electric vehicles slow over high prices and limited charging, consumers are turning back to these gas electric models. Hybrids now make up 1 in 7 new cars sold in the U.S., up from less than 3% 6 years ago. Automakers are rushing to add more models. For car companies, hybrids are attractive, fetching a premium of as much as $3,000 per vehicle over gas-powered models. Kia says it expects high oil prices to persist, which will push the appetite for hybrids higher. I'm Bloomberg's Courtney Donahoe for 95.5 WSB.
0: It's 8:55.
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3: You should never invest with the giant monster mega banks. The giant monster megas are doing everything they can to capture more of your money. At a time that branches have been closing all over America, they're building these new multi-purpose branches. It's setting you up because you'll go into the branch to do some kind of transaction, and in there will be some kind of wealth team or some term like that. Investment operations usually are not fiduciaries, so they are legally not required to do what a fiduciary would do, which is what's better for you than for them. They have to meet some mealy standard that is awful. And a lot of them do two hats, where there are some things they do as a fiduciary and then trick you, and other things they do where they take terrible advantage of you. And then there's the fees.
4: Thank you, Clark. You can hear my chat with a Metro Atlanta doctor, the nuts and bolts, what really is important for parents in the new vaccine recommendations that came out this week. What you need to know, go to the on-demand section of our app or website. It'll be the first thing you see there in the Atlanta's Morning News interviews right at the top. That is Atlanta's Morning News for Wednesday. We'll be back at 5 a.m. tomorrow. I'm Chris Chandler. Have a great day.
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0: At 9 o'clock, I'm Jed Hickenbotham. News this hour brought to you by Trajan Wealth. Our top story, some troubling new information this morning out of Lawrenceville, where investigators determine a house fire was intentionally set. They're asking for help from the public to help solve the crime.
20: Fire gutted the home in the 700 block of Camp Perrin Road, the single-family house suffering a partial collapse while crews were battling the blaze. Everyone inside managed to get out safely, and the Red Cross is now providing assistance to six adults who were displaced. Gwinnett fire officials want help from the public. They're urging anyone with information on the origin of the fire to contact their investigators. Tips can also be called in to the Georgia Arson Control Hotline. If it leads to an arrest, there could be a reward of up to $10,000. Graham Kill, 95.5 WSB.
0: It is currently 73 degrees in Midtown Atlanta. WSB meteorologist Christina Edwards says our heat wave continues today. High once again topping 90 degrees. Could see more rain this afternoon and into tonight as well. Heat index later this week could top 100 degrees. Atlanta's most accurate and dependable forecast is coming up. Now, these hot temperatures come with a warning. Experts saying outdoor exercise can be dangerous with the heat if precautions are not taken. Laura Marsh, head of sports medicine at Texas A&M, recommends exercising in the mornings and evenings on days when the heat index tops 90.
23: Most importantly is to find a cool space. And so either get in the shade, preferably get into an air-conditioned situation.
0: And she says remember to wear cool clothes, bring some plenty of cool water as well. She suggests you limit outdoor exercise to about 30 minutes when the heat index hits triple digits. Heads up in the city of South Fulton, where all outdoor activities and practices are suspended at Old National Park after some mosquitoes in the area test positive for West Nile virus. Mayor Carmelita Gumbs says the closure is made out of an abundance of caution and will remain in effect at least through tonight. She says they'll check with the public health department to reevaluate after the park completes treatment. While many patients with the West Nile don't show any symptoms at all, it can be life-threatening in a handful of cases. The Atlanta City Council continues to look for answers after a study shows the city in the forest has seen its tree canopy shrink to less than 46%.
24: A Georgia Tech study confirms Atlanta's tree canopy loss in recent years is mostly due to multifamily developments. Professor Tony Giaruso says most of the existing canopy is on private land, and that's where the city can grow its 50% canopy goal.
25: You incentivize citizens to do it, businesses to protect their tree, give them tax breaks.
24: Giaruso also suggests that with what land the city has in hand,
25: get really creative, right? With the stitch coming up, you plant trees on the stitch. You can go crazy and then plant trees on buildings. Singapore has four in the sky.
24: Lawmakers may also consider zoning changes to protect trees. Veronica Waters, 95.5 WSB.
0: Some lawmakers on Capitol Hill demand answers after a new report finds President Trump was secretly taken off Air Force One last month in Turkey and put onto a military jet, all because of an apparent threat from Iran. Correspondent Catherine Falder says it is not unprecedented that President Clinton was snuck off a flight back in 2000.
1: What is very strange here is that with the Clinton example, the press pool were privy to what was going on, obviously would not report it until it was safe. In this case, we're only finding out because the Washington Post reported it.
0: And we found out a month later. She says it leads to questions about the significance of that security threat. White House officials saying it was a possible surface-to-air missile threat to Air Force One. And it may be an education trend that catches on, maybe. A major university makes big grading changes for incoming freshmen.
5: Beginning next fall, instead of getting an A, B, C, or D, some first semester freshmen at the University of Michigan will get only a pass or no credit. And neither designation will count toward their GPA.
0: Anna Batal reports the university defends the move, saying students can explore subjects that don't come easily to them, and they can take a course in a new field without fear of starting their college career with a low grade. It's 9:03. The Mark Arum Show begins in less than 2 minutes. But first, live team coverage of traffic and weather. Starting the WSB 24-hour traffic center and Smile Mark McKay.
12: Crash rolling into East Atlanta. Jot on I-20 westbound. Takes out the left lane. I-20 west past Moreland Avenue. Keeping things slow back toward Flat Shoals, Gresham. On that east side perimeter, DOT has been working in a left lane of 285 southbound past Glenwood, exit 44. That's keeping the inner loop jammed back toward Memorial Drive. So jam between 675 and I-20 will start to clear. Everything's on the shoulder now. Crash 285 northbound at the I-20 interchange. Slowly clearing out the 285 ride between Tucker and Dunwoody. Pretty rugged, though, still through Doraville this morning. What's left over out of the northern burbs, Ashley Frasca?
15: Finally thinning out in the express lanes out of the northwest on 575 south, leaving Woodstock. 75 south, getting a little slower down from Delk Road. Still delays between Alfred and Ross.

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1: Good morning, friends. Beautiful Wednesday here in Metro Atlanta. We have got a Lollapalooza-esque lineup of guests today. I don't think that's hyperbole, Deborah. We've got a ton of amazing guests for you. Just a minute, we're going to check in with White House correspondent John Decker on yesterday's primary results. Political analyst Stephen Lawson is going to cover the primaries as well, live in studio at 10:35. We're going to update the war with Iran. Our good friend Tyler Kendall from Bloomberg News at the White House. Laura Kelly from News Nation on the future of the Board of Peace, right? We had a lot of big headlines about the Board of Peace and the rebuilding of Gaza. I don't know if that's on life support or not. We'll check in with her. Kim Komando joins us live. Stephen Portnoy is going to talk about that Air Force One switcheroo story. And Deborah, you've got two prize packs to give away today.
2: Yeah, another pair of tickets for you to go see Blackberry Smoke and more tickets to see Sugarland. Again, those tickets aren't even on sale,
1: yes,
2: and we will get them to you.
1: Win them before you can buy them, Sugarland tickets. Speaking about buying, I got yesterday, Deborah, my Vinnie Drip Herd shirts that you crafted and posted online. I'm wearing one right now if you're watching the live stream. I'll post one on my Instagram story. It's a cartoon of Vinnie with his signature catchphrase "Herd" on there. I love it. Vinny looks like an orange Muppet in this version.
2: Yeah, it looks a little orange on that color,
1: yeah,
2: maybe.
1: But I've got the rest of them in here, so
2: okay,
1: we'll divvy them out. And maybe Vinny's less orange. I absolutely love this shirt, though. And I'll post the link if you want to buy them, too. The profit splitting between Deborah and Vinny, is that how we're going to work the profit share?
2: You have to make so many sales to get any type of credit.
1: Well, I bought a bunch.
2: I figured we would just buy some more stuff. Yeah.
1: There you go. Anyway, I like it. I like the shirt, the Vinnie Drip shirt. Heard. All right, let's kick off our coverage of yesterday's big primaries. Joining us on the Mark Arum Show, White House correspondent John Decker. John, a lot of big name primaries yesterday. What were the major takeaways for you as we head up toward the midterm elections?
3: Well, I was paying attention to three states in particular yesterday, Wisconsin, Minnesota, and South Carolina. Wisconsin and Minnesota because of the Democratic races going on, and South Carolina because of that Republican Senate primary. So as it relates to Wisconsin, for those Democrats concerned about the party being painted with this broad brush of socialism, I think they got a reprieve because the candidate who was the mainstream Democrat running emerged victorious narrowly, and that was a good thing for those who were concerned about that narrative for Democrats heading into the general election. And then in Minnesota, the Democrats there chose a progressive candidate to be their nominee for the U.S. Senate. They also chose Amy Klobuchar, by the way, to be their nominee for governor. She is likely the next governor of Minnesota. And then in South Carolina, Darlene Graham, she finished on top in a very crowded primary. She will now face the person who finished second behind her, Ralph Norman, in a runoff election. That will be on August the 25th. I asked the president about that race, and he told me that he intends to go down to South Carolina to campaign for Darlene Graham before that runoff election.
1: Interesting. Now, the folks in South Carolina, are they okay with that? You know, she was anointed to replace her brother and has the full backing of the president. And I mean, I guess they'll have a chance to vote in this runoff, but it's such a unique situation there.
3: It's a unique situation. You know, I can't speak for every South Carolinian, obviously, or every South Carolina Republican. But, you know, look, she got first place. She finished with 32% of the vote, crowded primary. No one expected anyone to get more than 50%. And she now has the endorsement not only of President Trump, the most important Republican out there, the leader of the party, but she also has the endorsement of the senior Republican senator from South Carolina, Tim Scott, and also the governor of South Carolina, Henry McMaster. So she's got a lot going for her heading into that runoff. Obviously, she has to do a lot on her own. But I was at that Republican debate, as you may recall, Mark, last Monday night, and I thought she held her own against every Republican, including seasoned
1: That's right.
3: politicians who were up there on that debate stage.
1: Yeah, I remember you reporting on that the day after that. Let's go back to Minnesota because there's some familiar names on the ballot: Michelle Tafoya and Mike Lindell of the MyPillow fame.
3: So Mike Lindell fell short. He was running to be the Republican nominee for governor of Minnesota. He will not be the nominee. He lost. Michelle Tafoya, different story. People may remember her as a sideline NFL

0: reporter. Now she's entered politics, and she will be the Republican nominee for the U.S. Senate in Minnesota. We'll see how she does. You know, I mean, I think that she has a lot going for her, name recognition, and she's going up against someone who identifies themselves, you know, as a Democratic socialist. So that will be an interesting race to watch in November.
1: John, final quick question. I knew you're traveling with the president. Are you back in D.C. and anything we should be looking forward to at the White House today?
0: I'm back in D.C. Yeah, it was a good trip out to Ohio. My first trip on that new Air Force One, the one that was gifted by the government of Qatar. Pretty interesting flight. It was the real deal. It wasn't a decoy. And now the president's back. I'm back in Washington, D.C. Pretty light day for the president. No public events. That could change, though. We'll see. The president spoke a little bit about that situation involving the Air Force One trip from Turkey to the U.K. last night when we came back. I asked the president a number of questions in that regard, and you can hear his answers to my questions on my podcast today, the White House Briefing Room with John Decker. So hopefully you can tune into that.
1: Everyone must subscribe. John, great stuff as always. Have a great day, my friend.
0: Thanks a lot, Mark. Have a great day. Bye-bye.
1: Before we recap the primaries there and my initial reaction, I did, John mentioned he asked President Trump about that Air Force One switcheroo last night.
2: No, not surprised. I have a lot of threats. I have a lot of threats that you don't know about. Any consequential president has a lot of threats. Non-consequential presidents don't get threatened. And I think that I'm maybe the most consequential president.
1: We'll have more on that Air Force One, the cloak and dagger move there, leaving Turkey, right? Yeah. Stephen Portnoy from ABC News is going to join us after the news break at 9:35. Just going back to the primary results, and we're going to talk with Stephen Lawson. He obviously knows more about this than I do. But to me, the big takeaway was the establishment candidate in Wisconsin defeating the Democratic Socialist. And the polling going into this showed her, the Democratic Socialist, winning by a lot, like huge, huge margin of victory. And the establishment candidate came back and won narrowly, like really, really small margin of victory. But the polling there was way off. And if I don't know if that's a canary in the coal mine when it comes to polling, why the polls got that so wrong, but it was a big surprise. Obviously, establishment Democrats are happy. Democratic Socialists, not so happy with the result. But again, political analyst Stephen Lawson is going to join us live in studio to break it all down for us. We had a bunch of, back to the Lindsey Graham sister win in the primary. She's got a runoff now. And John Decker is there. He said, and I remember talking to him after that Republican debate in South Carolina. He said she performed astonishingly well, was great. I don't know. Is it weird, Deborah? It just feels icky to me that they just replaced Lindsey Graham with his sister. And I'm sure she's qualified and capable. But imagine you are like an up and coming politician in South Carolina. And there's this opening, a tragic opening with Lindsey Graham passing her. All right, now's my chance. I didn't think I was going to have a chance to run for Senate. And then they just anoint his sister. And then President Trump endorses the sister. She wins the primary. I just don't like, in general, and I've said this for years, when Hillary Clinton ran, I was like, I don't want it to seem like a monarchy where we just keep power in one family. Right. We had the Bushes and then Bill Clinton and then Hillary Clinton was running. And that's why people are like, oh, Michelle Obama, let's, you know, you get one person per family can be the president or be a senator.
3: Just
1: or,
3: one.
1: Yeah. Right. Just one. Like president.
3: I mean, you've had different Roosevelts. Right. And you've had.
1: Yeah. But they weren't. I mean, they were fifth
3: cousins. Exactly. But they were still one family.
1: Yeah. The Adams going back to the
3: Kennedys.
1: Yes. I don't want it to seem like a monarchy where it's like just a few families just control all of our politics. Like looking ahead to 2020, they're doing polling now for who's going to replace President Trump. And there's Marco Rubio, J.D. Vance and DeSantis. But they're asking about Don Jr. No, just one and done. But anyway, it looks like she is going to win the runoff if the numbers that she had a pretty big margin of victory did Lindsey Graham's sister in that. But again, we'll see what happens in the general. Again, Stephen Lawson joining us live at 10:35 for the latest on that. This is a call, a story, Deborah. This fake traffic stop call. This wasn't in Georgia, right? This was
3: no,
1: out
3: this
1: of state.
3: Was in Maryland.
1: All right, so the basically there's a police officer, and I could see myself doing this because I think we all do this to a certain extent. He basically was making up fake traffic stops so he wouldn't get dispatched to actual work service calls. Did I sum it up correctly?
3: That's basically the story, yeah. So what happens is this police officer, while he was on duty, you know, they would get calls to respond to a big accident or some other type of issue. You know, like, we need an officer here. And so, like, are you in the area? Or they can see kind of where your cars are, right? And he'd be like, oh, no, I'm actually doing a traffic stop right now. I can't leave. So this happened so many times that they actually had an investigation on this person where they ended up following him around for a while and to see that he really wasn't doing traffic stops. Like, he was stopped places, but sometimes he was just parked in a parking lot. One time they busted him purchasing a smoothie when he was supposed to be responding to a call. So,
1: All right, I understand. Like, that's a big no-no. Right. If you're a police officer, you can't fake a traffic stop so you don't have to call and deal with a fender bender or something like that. But I'm pretty sure all of us do something similar in our jobs, like fake being busy or working on something so we don't have to do something that is worse. Like, when I was working at the bowling alley and one of the this is back in college, not recently. I'm working at the Hobo Bowl in Poughkeepsie, New York. And one of the biggest pain in the butts was resetting the pin setter in the back. It was like mechanical. You get dirty and greasy. It was the worst job. And my boss would be like, hey, Aram, lane 7 is acting up. Can you go fix it? And I'd be like, boss, I can't. I'm in the middle of this. You know, I'm redoing the schedule for the leagues. And it's got to be, you know, I would kind of like make up another task to be like, oh, give it to Frankie. Let Frankie do it. I'm swamped here. I think we all have, but I guess as a police officer, you just can't do that. You can't just say,
3: no, I don't want to go to this call.
1: But of all things that police officers could do, that seems the most benign.
3: He was still out there and about and stuff. He just didn't want to go to certain calls.
1: It's a bad look, though. You know, oh, no, I got a traffic stop while he's getting a smoothie. There's so many smoothie joints around. How are those places still? I know I'm the last person to talk about smoothies. Are you a smoothie guy, Vin? You are a smoothie guy. All right, the younger generation keeping the smoothies up. We're going to come back, hit our top local stories right now, though, at 9:18. Let's check the ride around town. Hello and good morning to Mike Shields.
4: Hey, good morning, Mark. Good news. As you make your way into downtown Atlanta, we had a trouble spot clear out of the center lanes. I-20 westbound past Moreland Avenue, exit 60. All lanes are back open. Another trouble spot trying to clear in East Point, Highway 166, Langford Parkway westbound, right at Highway 29, Main Street. That's in the left lane, but a tow truck just towed away the vehicle involved, so they're going to clear that out of the left lane. And of course, if you're making your way through downtown, all volume still full house this morning, 7585 north and southbound between 166 and 17th Street. 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
16: 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And if I can retire at this age and not have to go back to work and maybe travel like a couple times a year, like I think that's maybe what I'm looking for, something like that, which that's great. If that's where you are, you know, a lot of people don't spend tons of time thinking about this, you know, and it sneaks up on you. But what I would tell you is from someone who's trying to put together the puzzle, I'm going to say those aren't super clearly defined goals. 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
20: Mary had a little lamb, its feet were white as snow, and everywhere that Mary went, the lamb was sure to go.
1: That audio is from 1877. 1877, let me play it again.
20: Mary had a little lamb, its feet were white as snow, and everywhere that Mary went, the lamb was sure to go.
1: On this date in 1877, inventor Thomas Edison made his first sound recording by etching a foil-wrapped cylinder with a thin metal needle. That was Mary Had a Little Lamb on his Edison phone. That dude was good at marketing. He was the President Trump of marketing of the 19th century. Like, put his name on everything, but well-deserved. Six key inventions by Thomas Edison. The automatic telegraph, the carbon telephone transmitter, long-lasting light bulb, phonograph, movie camera and viewer, alkaline storage battery. Not the nicest dude, apparently, but
3: I've heard that too.
1: Yeah, there's a great documentary on American Experience about him. Menlo Park was his operation in New Jersey. I need to get there. This is like an Edison museum.
3: You've seen the Larry David stuff about history, right?
1: Yeah, but not. I didn't get to this part yet.
3: Okay, all right.
1: Yeah,
3: it's funny.
1: Welcome back to the Mark Arum Show. If you are about to board a MARTA bus, I hope the bus is not delayed. That almost sounded like a nursery rhyme. if you're about to board a MARTA bus...
3: Well, you were just inspired by the Mary Had a Little Lamb.
1: Yeah, that's right, I was. Apparently, there's a shortage of MARTA bus drivers, Deborah.
3: Yeah, MARTA is looking for more experienced drivers, and they've got a lot of disruptions because they've had people just calling in sick, not showing up, or canceling, and all this absenteeism going on right now. So they're really trying to hire new drivers. They're doing bus fairs. They're offering bonuses. They're doing apprenticeship programs. Like, if you've never driven a bus, they'll even go out there and teach you. And it's gotten so bad that they've had to extend routes and even cancel some routes. And now people are saying, I have no way to get other places because public transport is the only thing I rely on.
1: There's a lot of folks that rely on MARTA bus to get to and from work and appointments, et cetera. But I understand it because that is, being a MARTA bus driver is one of the most thankless jobs around. Because you've got to deal with Atlanta traffic, first of all. You got to deal with people, which is, no one likes to deal with people,
3: yeah, you
1: right?
3: You have to babysit adults.
1: Yes, exactly. And when you make your MARTA bus stops in Atlanta, and I'm guilty of this, if I'm stuck behind a MARTA bus, like, oh, what the hell? With a school bus, it's like, oh, it's a school bus. All right, I'll deal with it. I'll stop. But when you're behind a MARTA bus, you're just like, your blood boils. You're like, move out of the way, bus. Move. And I'm sure the pay is not great. And, you know,
3: they're sitting all day.
1: Safety
3: right?
1: issues. So I would assume that you need a special type of driver's license to drive.
3: You might need a CDL for
1: yeah,
3: a bus.
1: Something
3: yeah.
1: like that. That is a thankless job.
3: I always say thank you to my bus drivers.
1: Oh, absolutely.
3: Whether it's
1: yeah,
3: whatever
1: yeah.
3: kind of bus. When I get off, even if they're not paying attention, I always say thank you.
1: Do you tip them? Can you tip a bus
3: oh,
1: driver?
3: Oh, I've never tried that, honestly.
1: I tip. Do you ever take that airport shuttle, like the airport parking ride?
3: I take MARTA, which drops me off right there.
1: Understood. But on those aren't buses. They're like little shuttle buses.
3: No, I've only had to.
1: I always tip them.
3: When I go international.
1: Yeah.
3: I guess I've never done that either. I should, huh?
1: Do you think we'll get to a point where mass transit and buses are so popular that you have like first class and coach?
3: That's called Europe.
1: Really?
3: You have that in Europe. Yeah, all over Italy you have different classes of. Didn't you ride the train when you were in Italy?
1: I'm talking about a bus.
3: Oh, a bus. I don't know.
1: Yeah. Can you imagine? Like you're riding the first class section of a bus and they're serving you a meal and they
3: two rows behind you.
1: Yeah, there's a curtain they pull down. Anyway, all right, MARTA bus driver shortage if you are looking for a gig. Judd's got your news, weather, and traffic in 2. When we come back to D.C., the latest on the Cloak and Dagger Air Force One switcheroo. Our coverage continues next on The Mark Arum Show.
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0: It's 9:30. I'm Jed Hickenbotham. News this half hour brought to you by Beaver Toyota of Cumming. Our top story. A new report this morning finds inflation slowed slightly last month here in the U.S. Numbers showing consumer prices rose 3.4% in July. That's down from 3.5% in June.
2: What does that mean? Prices are 3.4% higher compared to the same time last year. And that is about where we were the month before, but it is still above where you want to see in a healthy economy, which is typically closer to a 2% rate.
0: That's Elizabeth Schulze reporting. Now, analysts say the new numbers appear to show that higher oil and gas prices caused by the conflict in the Middle East are having only limited impacts right now on other costs overall. But the higher rate likely means we aren't much closer to lower interest rates than the Federal Reserve. Check on the numbers from Wall Street as the bell rings this morning in about 2 minutes. It's 74 degrees in Midtown Atlanta. WSB meteorologist Christina Edwards says we'll top 90 degrees once again today. Another chance of storms this afternoon and into tonight as well. Boy, we could hit triple-digit heat index later on this week into the weekend. Atlanta's most accurate and dependable forecast is coming up. Investigators in Lawrenceville ask for the public's help in tracking down an apparent arsonist responsible for a house fire. It happened along Camp Perrin Road near Cedar Drive in a single-family home that led to a partial collapse there. No one was hurt, and Red Cross is helping six people who lived at the home. Police say evidence shows the fire was intentionally set. A reward of up to $10,000 may be up for grabs. You can send information to the Georgia Arson Control Hotline. The DeKalb County Commission clears the way for an end to a moratorium on adult toy stores by changing some codes and regulations. A clerk's office staffer says those changes should bring an end to a ban on new adult business applications that have been in place since last fall.
4: Given the previous two votes, those items will go into immediate effect and the current moratorium will expire on September 3rd. So the staff recommendation is for withdrawal.
0: The changes include a provision banning the sale of adult devices within 150 feet of residential areas. Applicants must also pass a tough approval process after that moratorium expires on September 3rd, next month. And we are seeing a big comeback among hybrid cars.
3: As sales of electric vehicles slow over high prices and limited charging, consumers are turning back to these gas electric models. Hybrids now make up 1 in 7 new cars sold in the U.S., up from less than 3% 6 years ago. Automakers are rushing to add more models. For car companies, hybrids are attractive, fetching a premium of as much as $3,000 per vehicle over gas-powered models. Kia says it expects high oil prices to persist, which will push the appetite for hybrids higher. I'm Bloomberg's Courtney Donahoe for 95.5 WSB.
0: It is 9:33 as we check your money after this morning's report showing inflation rate has slowed slightly. Wall Street is looking at that favorably. The Dow opening up slightly, about 50 points right now. NASDAQ is well up, almost 200 points at the moment. S&P is also in positive territory. Now live team coverage of traffic and weather. Starting the WSB 24-hour traffic center and Mike Shields.
8: Enjoy trouble out of Buford now. 985 southbound just before the I-85 merger crash has been working in at least a lane. You can use Satellite Boulevard as an alternate, or if you're traveling out of Flowery Branch into Buford, use Atlanta Highway, Highway 13, Buford Highway as an alternate around that. Looking for new trouble, 85 southbound past Jimmy Carter Boulevard, exit 99. The brake lights continue as you leave Highway 316, and a crash now again on the southeast leg of the perimeter. The latest one now, 285 westbound, the interloop at Flat Shoals Parkway, exit 48. That's in the left lane. From the Loud Security Systems Traffic Center, Triple Team Traffic, 95.5 WSB.
24: This is WSB meteorologist Christina Edwards. A mix of sun and clouds today with a high of 92. Scattered rain showers and thunderstorms this afternoon, and a few thunderstorms will linger overnight into early tomorrow morning. Lows in the mid-70s, then climbing to a high of 95 for tomorrow afternoon. By Friday, daytime highs will climb to the upper 90s.
0: 74 degrees right now in South Fulton, 72 in Cumming, 74 in Midtown Atlanta at 9:34. 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
34: Updated traffic as often as you need.
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40: 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And the military. 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
1: Still to come, we'll update the Cloak and Dagger Air Force One switcheroo. But coming up next, relatedly, the latest on the Iran war. 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
1: 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Coming up at 10:35, political analyst Stephen Lawson live in studio going to break down the primary results from six states that held their primaries yesterday. Right now, continue our team coverage of the war in Iran. Joining us from the White House from Bloomberg News, becoming a regular on the Mark Arum Show, it's Tyler Kendall. How are you, Tyler?
10: Hi, Mark. Good morning.
1: I mean, there's like a million stories we could talk about the Iran war, but this really stuck out to me. The headline at Bloomberg.com this morning about Iran's military pivoting to offensive mode for the next round of the war. They've been basically playing defense for since February 28th.
10: Yeah, pretty remarkable statement out from an IRGC official, marking really the most detailed official explanation that we've gotten yet when it comes to strategy behind Iran's supreme leader in recent days confirming new picks to key military posts. We've seen this flurry of new military appointments, at least six commanders confirmed yesterday. And what this IRGC official is saying marks a shift to a, quote, offensive doctrine. As you mentioned, Iran has maintained that they have taken a defensive posture so far in the war. Now, that would likely be debated, considering we've seen Iran move to provoke the ceasefire that was in place, target commercial shipping. But it's definitely raising the threat of escalation because, at least publicly at the moment, the two sides are really digging into their positions. And we've gotten very little indication from the Iranian side that they're willing to let up that leverage when it comes to the Strait of Hormuz.
1: I would say, Tyler, most of the offensive moves by Iran had been on their Arab neighbors in the region, which caught a lot of folks off guard, you know, strikes against Jordan and Oman and Saudi Arabia, et cetera. But I also think it's lost in this because you and I talked about the economic struggles right now with Iran, the 70% inflation rate, like people are standing in line for food. The Iranian army is not a small outfit. Like at a minimum, there's 500,000 active duty soldiers. So if this does escalate and there is, you know, boots on the ground from the United States, this isn't a walkover army that we would be dealing with.
10: That's a good point. I think we should say at the moment, though, the U.S. is still saying that it is pursuing diplomacy. We have new reporting per a White House official telling us that the president remains in no rush, in their words, to secure a deal, believing that that economic pressure that you just outlined, as well as what is factional fighting within the Iranian government between those hardliners in the IRGC and some of the relatively more moderate members, will soon force the country's hand in negotiations. And that's the strategy that we're getting, at least out of the administration, on what their posture is going to look like while we get this more aggressive rhetoric from The Iranian side, the U.S. is saying that it is still committed to this route of trying to squeeze from an economic angle on the country. But you're right, amid questions about U.S. stockpiles and replenishment, there is definitely this indication that Iran, according to Iranian state media and the IRGC, that they feel that they are in a position that they could still move into this more offensive posture, in the words of the official.
1: Yeah, I mean, I'm just looking forward, based on the reporting from Bloomberg this morning about the Iran switching to an offensive. You know, it seems like the Trump administration, United States, ready to sit this out and keep plying the economic pressure. But could it be Iran that then takes, you know, military escalation to the next level, while we're like, hey, we're just going to blockade the strait and we're going to squeeze you for all we can economically? Could Iran be the next to act militarily?
10: Well, if we take the IRGC statement, they could. But there is, of course, significant risk here, including the fact that, as you mentioned, a lot of Iran's offensive attacks have been against regional neighbors who have been really trying to ramp up the pressure, trying to mediate this conflict and make sure that it doesn't come to that point. We can confirm that Pakistani officials are in Iran today in a bid to help move these negotiations forward, though the two sides seem very far apart on what a potential breakthrough would look like, including that Iran is demanding significant compensation when it comes to war damages, as they're referred to, in order to reopen the strait, considered to be a new provision in their demands, since that had been a demand on the table to talk about curbs on Iran's nuclear program. But now it's a demand to reopen the Strait of Hormuz. So we're sort of going out of order from what we had been working toward just a few months ago. Mark, we'll see where it ultimately goes from here, but definitely that risk of escalation is still on the table, at least publicly, according to the two sides.
1: Yeah, and again, as you and I have talked about, you know, there's like six different fractions in the Iranian regime right now, and one says one thing, another says another, so it's kind of difficult to tell what really might come next through all that dust. Tyler Kendall, Bloomberg News at the White House. Tyler, have a great day, my friend.
10: Thank you. You too.
1: Any updates on the Iran war? Of course, we will bring them to you live here 24/7 on 95.5 WSB. Markets are up today. 12 minutes into the trading session, Dow's up 100, NASDAQ's up 155. Oil down 0.2%, but that Texas sweet crude is at $83 a barrel. It was at 68 when we thought, with a memorandum of understanding. Certainly 83 better than 100 plus, which we saw at the height of the Iranian war. I do want to update. This is a story that I don't think is getting enough pub. Hard-fought homecoming for former U.S. Marine Robert Gilman as he returns to the U.S. following years of Russian detention. ABC News Chief Global Affairs Correspondent Martha Raddus has more.
2: Overnight, former U.S. Marine Robert Gilman touching down on American soil after 4 years in a Russian prison. His plane met by U.S. negotiator and special envoy Steve Witkoff. Trump official Sebastian Gorka posting pictures on X showing a gaunt 32-year-old Gilman given Trump paraphernalia, a cheeseburger, milkshake, and a cigar.
1: Love that. Love that. He's back safe and sound. Russian prison. I've never been. Hopefully, will never be. But you laugh that I've
3: never been.
1: I can only imagine the borscht, the gruel that you're served there.
3: Yeah, it can't be that great.
1: I wonder if they just assumed, like, all right, this dude wants a cheeseburger and a milkshake and a cigar.
3: There's nothing wrong with the cheeseburger and a milkshake,
1: yeah.
3: Right?
1: That's a great get out of prison first meal there. But 4 years in custody. I want to know what was exchanged. Like, there had to have been some exchange. Did we have a spy? Did we have some intel? I mean, what was going on behind the scenes? Apparently, it's bipartisan, though, on Capitol Hill to get that U.S. Marine back home. Enjoy the cheeseburger, the milkshake, and that cigar. Very cool. Speaking of Russia, Russian national living in the United States popped in a massive meth bust, Deborah.
3: Massive meth bust, about 800 pounds busted in Louisiana on the interstate. Now, they don't really say why there was a traffic stop. They just said this originally, this Anton, I can't pronounce Russian names, yeah. Rakov was pulled over for a traffic stop, driving a big rig, right? And after they did some investigation.
1: Okay, was it like a Honda Civic with 800 pounds?
3: No. But yeah, just under 800 pounds of meth. And I don't know if you looked at the photo. They're literally
1: not.
3: Like wrapped up like little bricks, right? To the point where it makes like this kind of small pyramid, and it comes up to about the chest of like the police officer that's standing next to it.
1: Is that something they look for at weigh stations? I'm so out of the loop. You're on an interstate and you're like, weigh station next mile.
3: Well, you're supposed to give them paper to see what you're carrying. And if it has the right weight, when you come on there, they can kind of guess. I don't know. Like, I guess it could have said, I'm carrying fertilizer. And if they pass the inspection, there's no reason to double check.
1: I know we have a ton of big rig drivers listening. Love you folks. Salt of the earth. Without you, we're not eating. We don't have clothes, etc. Are you happy when the weigh station is closed? That you think yes?
3: Yes, because my dad used to make deliveries for the farm.
1: Yeah.
3: You still have to, there's something that you have to do, but if it's closed, it's just like, because it slows your route down.
1: Sure.
3: Yeah.
1: I don't know. I am unfamiliar. I always wanted to do that as a job, just hit the open road in a big rig. But I'm thinking if I were in that position, that gives me a potty break. Like, oh, good, a weigh station. I can use the facilities here.
3: Wouldn't you rather stop at a Buc-ee's?
1: Yeah, of course. If there are any truck drivers out there, let me know if you are happy when the weigh station is closed. Just go to Mark Arum, contact us, or slide into my DMs on social at Mark Arum. 9:46 when we come back. What's the latest with the Board of Peace in Gaza? Right now, what's the latest on the roads with Mike Shields?
0: Yeah, delays in DeKalb County, Mark, on the southeast leg of the perimeter. This crash now in two left lanes. 285 westbound, the Interloop Flat Shoals Parkway, exit 48, delays back to I-20, starting to impact I-20 east and west, getting past 285 as well. The east side perimeter, new trouble spot forming, 285 northbound, the Outer Loop past La Vista Road, exit 37. Delays start at Highway 78, and trouble still working out of for 985 southbound before the I-85 merger has a lane blocked. You can always use Satellite Boulevard or Buford Highway as alternates. 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
13: 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Chris, financial study after financial study keeps showing us a troubling trend. Many Americans believe they could work and work and work with no end in sight and still not have enough saved to retire comfortably. And that's the key word here. So how do we retire comfortably?
14: One of the things I think everybody listening should focus on is pick a retirement date. 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Do you want to retire at 65? Pick that date, meet with us, and let's go get it. 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
40: I mean, just so you understand, I like the other people in the race also. They're all Trump. I mean, they're all Trumpers, but, you know, I endorsed her. I think she's great. It's really an honor of her brother, and she's really a very smart woman.
1: President Trump commenting on Senator Darlene Graham, advancing to a run from the primaries. 10:35, political analyst Stephen Lawson live in studio breaking down all the primary results. Speaking of President Trump, though, a lot of big headlines with that 15-point plan and the Board of Peace, and really haven't heard much about it until this week, and the news is apparently not good. Covering the story, joining us from The Hill on the Mark Arum Show, it's Laura Kelly. Laura, good morning. Thanks so much for your time.
18: Good morning. Thank you for having me.
1: I mean, the big hiccup that I saw recently was Israel saying, or at least Israeli Prime Minister Benjamin Netanyahu saying, no, we're not down with this 15-point plan.
18: Yes, and the initial reaction from the Trump administration was recognizing that maybe Netanyahu are saying these things because of domestic political considerations. He faces a really tough election contest in October, and his political enemies are attacking him as failing to deliver a decisive defeat of Hamas. So for him to kind of accept this plan that would call for an Israeli withdrawal and trusting other mechanisms to ensure that Hamas disarmed doesn't really play well with voters.
1: What about the Board of Peace in general? We were expecting billions and billions of dollars to be raised to help rebuild Gaza. We had some questionable members that were automatically added to the Board of Peace. Where do things stand in general with the board right now?
18: Yes, there's a lot of different layers because there's the Board of Peace mandate that the United Nations Security Council endorsed. And this is what I wrote about in my article and why President Trump faces a ticking clock. That United Nations Security Council endorsement only lasts until 2027. And the U.S. could make a move to try and extend it. But I believe that if no significant progress has been made and if many of the countries that have signed on to it don't see significant progress or don't see a reason to support it, that it won't be extended by the Security Council and it won't have that kind of legal backing. But then you have the other Board of Peace entity that is solely Trump, and he kind of made that alongside the UN Security Council resolution. And this other entity is supposed to kind of tackle conflicts around the globe. And it's kind of a mishmash, and they have separate bank accounts, and some countries are putting money into those bank accounts. They don't really have the oversight of the World Bank. But by and large, there hasn't really been a lot of activity to put money towards anyway. So 9 months since these entities were created, there's little progress. But I don't want to downplay what small progress has been made.
1: In the meantime, the Palestinians in Gaza are just waiting to see what their future is like, what the rebuild plans are, and and what the area, the land might look like 5 years from now?
18: Yes, and I mean, to say that they're stuck between a rock and a hard place does not fully encapsulate the challenges and the dire humanitarian situation that they're put in. Many Palestinians in the Gaza Strip, if not all, have been squeezed into this area of the territory, which is only maybe about less than 50% of it, maybe around 40% of it. Israel has control of a large portion of the Gaza Strip for security, what they say are security purposes. And over the last few months, they've actually moved that boundary. They've extended the territory that they've controlled to squeeze Hamas further. But this has the impact of making the living conditions for Palestinians in that area even worse. It's very congested. They're living in rubble. Humanitarian aid has not increased to the level that's needed. And no reconstruction is really taking place.
1: Final question for you, Laura. We had a headline last week that Hamas said they would give up their arms. I was dubious on that proclamation. Have we had any updates on that side of the story?
18: Not entirely. There's a lot of, since Hamas said that they, you know, apparently agreed to this plan and Israel rejected it, there's lots of conversations happening about what will happen on the Israeli side and what will happen on the Hamas side. There are small signals that there is maybe more willingness on the Israeli side. The Israeli military has decreased the intensity of the attacks that they have or the military operations that they've carried out in the Gaza Strip. They have carried out near daily military operations in the Gaza Strip against Hamas for since the ceasefire took place in November, and now it's kind of teetered off over the last couple of days. So I think that's an important signal of Israel playing ball with the negotiators of the Board of Peace on this plan to disarm Hamas.
1: Laura Kelly from The Hill. Sorry about that. Great insight. Really appreciate your time this morning.
18: Definitely. Thank you for having me.
1: There you go. Yeah, a lot of moving parts. And meanwhile, Palestinians in Gaza, who are not affiliated with Hamas, are like, what's going on, man? Where's the rebuild? Where's the money? What's this Board of Peace going to do? What's the 15-point plan? Sabrina's got a plan to give you all the headlines you need to know, news, weather, and traffic in two. When we come back, we'll go back to D.C., the James Bond-like move to get President Trump on that decoy plane. In-depth coverage next on The Mark Arm Show.
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3: It's 10 o'clock in the morning. I'm Sabrina Cupid. 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Our top story this hour is new this morning. Millions of Americans, as you know, are turning to the internet to get those GLP-1 weight loss drugs. 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
3: And Gretel Schuler is managing editor of health at U.S. News and World Report. She says when it comes to best customer satisfaction, Rogue came out on top. 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All right, your weather for today, morning clouds, that'll give away to some afternoon sunshine and a few thunderstorms then later in the afternoon on your ride home this evening, says WSB meteorologist Christina Edwards. Your afternoon high right there around 92. She'll have Atlanta's most accurate and dependable forecast coming up in just a couple of minutes. An investigation is underway this morning after a man is hit and killed on I-75 in Atlanta. Atlanta police saying that preliminary findings show that the victim ran onto the northbound expressway at Howell Mill Road just before 5 this morning. EMS crews pronounced him dead at the scene. Four vehicles were involved. Investigators are working to determine the circumstances surrounding the incident. The accident temporarily shut down all lanes of I-75 in the area. And Gwinnett County fire officials are asking for the public's help as they investigate a case of arson and a house fire in Lawrenceville.
9: Responding crews found heavy flames coming from the home in the 700 block of Camp Perrin Road. As they worked to contain it, they encountered a partial collapse of the structure. Crews also searching the home and found that everyone had gotten out safely. Six adults are now displaced, getting help from the Red Cross. Investigators determined it was intentionally set. They're now asking anyone with information to reach out to Gwinnett Fire Investigators or contact the Georgia Arson Control Hotline, which offers a reward of up to $10,000 for information leading to an arrest. Graham Carroll, 95.5 WSB.
3: West Nile virus positive mosquitoes have been found at Old National Park in the city of South Fulton, so all outdoor practices, activities, and programs through at least tonight have been called off. The mayor saying that the cancellation of activities is a precautionary move aimed at keeping residents and park goers safe. The county says that they're going to treat the area, they're doing that now, and that they will reevaluate the activity suspension order after the treatment is done. The president and CEO of Atlanta-based Home Depot is taking a temporary medical leave of absence. The company releasing a statement this morning saying that two longtime executives will oversee operations while Ted Decker is away. He is expected to resume his duties within a few months. Now let's talk about your money. Inflation rose slightly from June to July, but numbers out today from the Bureau of Labor Statistics are basically in line with what most analysts had been expecting. The Consumer Price Index shows inflation rose 0.1% for that time period, while it fell a bit year over year from 3.5% to 3.4%. Let's take a look at the markets right now. The Dow currently in positive territory, up 31 at 53,823. NASDAQ also up, so is the S&P. It's time for live team coverage of traffic and weather. Smiley Mark McKay joining us now from the 24-hour traffic center.
12: All right, Sabrina, rough go of it on the east side perimeter, leaving Clarkston trying to get into Tucker. I heard DeKalb Fire Rescue rolling to a report of an injury crash on 285 northbound, the outer loop just before Chamblee Tucker Road. So we do see the delays on the jam cam leaving La Vista. And matter of fact, you're in slow traffic now, Memorial Drive, trying to clear this crash near I-85. So east side perimeter, not in good shape. Still in rough shape is the I-85 southbound drive between Duluth and Norcross. Still pretty heavy from Highway 316 into the Indian Trail Road area. Improving, crash in the shoulder, 985 southbound at I-85 in Swati. And if you're heading into downtown Atlanta, here are the northbound delays, 75-85, leaving University Avenue up to Midtown. Southbound slow zone is well. Looks like a new crash 7585 south in front of Georgia State Center Park Stadium. From the Loud Security Systems Traffic Center, Triple Team Traffic 95.5 WSB.
3: I'm WSB meteorologist Christina Edwards. Partly cloudy with scattered pop-up showers and thunderstorms today, high 92. Few thunderstorms possible for tonight, lows in the mid-70s. Tomorrow, partly cloudy and an isolated rain shower possible, high 95. Sunshine on Friday, but heating up to the upper 90s.
0: 77 degrees right now in Norcross and Midtown Atlanta. 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I'm Sabrina Cupid, 95.5 WSB.
1: Back to the show and a good Wednesday morning to you. Mark Arum here, you there. It's 10:05, 5 minutes after 10 o'clock. This is the Mark Arum Show, live Monday through Friday, 9 a.m. to noon on 95.5 WSB. The whole gang with us today. Gracie Award-winning Deborah, executive producer of the program. We got B.A. Brooke screening the calls, and of course, Down South Vinny.
2: Her.
1: On the other side of the takeout window. Just a couple of minutes, we're going to go to the nation's capital. Stephen Portnoy from ABC is going to break down the cloak and dagger move that got President Trump off of Air Force

0: cousin Stevie is
1: there
0: Colbert.
1: There you go. Am I wrong to think that Wisconsinites are waking up stunned?
0: Absolutely.
1: Because the polls indicated that the far left candidate, Francesca Hong, was set to win this, but a major comeback from Milwaukee County Executive David Crowley.
0: Absolutely. And I think those in the political know that saw internal polling in this race, the Crowley campaign, they saw some numbers that were encouraging for them. So those who are, you know, political junkies and really into it, I don't think they're as surprised as just your average Joe or Jane voter who was expecting Francesca to pull this off. Plus also latest poll, very respectable Marquette poll. Francesca, yeah, double-digit lead, but there were still quite a few undecideds.
1: And obviously that those undecideds came in and swung the race for Crowley. What I thought was very interesting was Crowley had originally dropped out of the race like a month ago. What prompted him to get back in the race and eventually claim victory?
0: Well, he dropped out after a poll showed that our lieutenant governor, Sarah Rodriguez, she was polling. She was very strong. In fact, Francesca was far down the line. Sarah Rodriguez was getting a lot of attention, and people were throwing their endorsements to her, and it was believed that she's going to get this nomination. And then she had just campaign finance turmoil. Her campaign manager screwed up a bunch of her financing. There was a lot of questions raised, and so she just stepped away and got out of the race. And so Crowley, just a few days beforehand, had gotten out and put his endorsement for Sarah. But then he's like, well, wait a minute. Now that the front runner's out, I have a really good shot at this. And he decided, I'm going to get back in. I got to believe that the more moderate Democratic operatives and like Governor Tony Evers played a big role in encouraging him to get back in.
1: I mean, remarkable, but I guess at this point in 2026, nothing should shock us when it comes to politics and what happens. And for folks listening here in Atlanta that might not recognize the Francesca Hong name, I think she's probably most known nationally for being anti-Thanksgiving, right? That was the big albatross around her neck.
0: Yeah, absolutely. Anti-Thanksgiving. It turns out she had some bad things to say about Valentine's Day, hates Halloween. So it was just one thing after another, although she did backtrack and now claims that her favorite holiday is Thanksgiving. But there was so much baggage with past Twitter and social media stuff.
1: All right, so what happens now going to the general election? David Crowley is going to face who, and who is favored to win that race?
0: Well, Tom Tiffany is a Republican congressman from northern Wisconsin, and he, just smoked the other guy in the primary yesterday. In fact, most people didn't know there was a primary. He has President Trump's endorsement, and it's been crickets. He's been he's got a lot of money. He's been running a lot of ads, showing him an aw shucks, folksy kind of guy. Wisconsinites tend to like that.
1: Mm-hmm.
0: But now the attention's going to be on him, and some problems from him are going to be he is an election denier and tried to undo the 2020 vote. And so that doesn't really play so well. Crowley, we'll see here. He's a Milwaukee County executive, was in the state legislature. They know him well in the Milwaukee area. Statewide, though, people aren't really aware of him.
1: The big national takeaway of this Democratic governor's race was big win for the establishment, big loss for Democratic socialists, to kind of stem the tide of their rising poll numbers and electoral victories. Is that what you're hearing ground level in Madison, or do the voters in Wisconsin, was that an afterthought, like, oh, I better vote for the establishment candidate as opposed to the Democratic socialist?
0: Well, here in Madison, it's hard to get a true feel of Wisconsin voters from all over the state. Madison, a very liberal city. Not everybody goes to the far left. But so a lot of attention for Francesca and a lot of confidence here in the Madison area. But I think just hearing from folks around the state and other Democratic lawmakers from around the state, it was too far.
1: Mm-hmm.
0: And I think a lot of Wisconsinites know that's just too far. You know, the holiday thing was just the icing on the cake. I think that really got people to the polls to make sure that Hong would not be

0: on the Democratic ticket in November.
1: Final question, not politically related, Robin. Here at WSB Radio in Atlanta, it's election night pizza. Every election, every primary, we have pizza. Is it pizza in Madison or is it cheese curds? What was on the menu last night?
0: Oh, absolutely pizza.
1: Okay, good. Extra cheese.
0: Yeah, pizza, downtown Madison. That's the only way to go.
1: Excellent. Robin Colbert, News Director, 1310 WIBA in Madison. Robin, really appreciate your time. Thanks so much.
0: Okay, have a good one.
1: All right. A good one. I love it. Not cheese curds, huh, Deborah?
2: There's always cheese curds.
1: There's always cheese curds.
2: I guess if you go in the break room, there's some cheese curds.
1: Can you get them out of a vending machine, the cheese curds?
2: You go to your local dairy. You don't get them out of a vending machine.
1: I don't know. Have I been to Wisconsin? No.
2: Haven't you been to Milwaukee?
1: No.
2: Maya went to Milwaukee, right?
1: Maya did, for a conference. I got recruited to play college football at Beloit College.
2: Oh, that's right on the border to Illinois. Yeah.
1: So you could imagine me. They wanted me to play football. Like, how bad would that team be?
2: Not the school of choice from the Wisconsinites, yeah.
1: All right. Again, we'll continue our in-depth coverage of the primaries. Stephen Lawson, Political NS, live in studio after the news at 10:30. Right now, continue our team coverage of the Cloak and Dagger Air Force One switcheroo. Joining us from ABC News in the nation's capital, Stephen Portnoy. Stephen, we were covering this crazy story yesterday in depth, but we hadn't heard from the White House either confirming or denying it. 24 hours later, we did get some confirmation.
3: Confirming it, saying that the military wanted him to go, the Secret Service and the military wanted him to go on a different flight, a different plane. He says they wanted me to do it, so I do it. I do what they say. Confirming this report, unveiling the secret that had been kept for many weeks, that the president was not on the Legacy 747 as it flew out of Turkey, which neighbors Iran, last month as he left the NATO summit, that the Secretary of State and the Secretary of Treasury, Secret Service agents, White House staff, and about a baker's dozen contingent of the press corps, were still on what we now know to be a decoy 747 as the president himself slipped out on a catering truck that was pulled around to the military equivalent of a 757 that he flew on with the defense secretary. And it's stunning and remarkable. And the fact that it was kept a secret for many weeks is completely out of the norm, which when the president historically has flown in and out of dangerous circumstances, whether it's on 9/11 or into or out of Iraq or Afghanistan, or in the case of Joe Biden, a train into Ukraine and out, there's always been a contingent of press traveling with him to document it for history and to ensure that there's an independent press with the president. So in the event of a crisis, there's some way for the government's claims about his whereabouts and condition to be verified. Because in the absence of that, in our conspiracy-driven world, if the government's going to make a claim and the independent press, which typically travels with him, is not in a position to confirm it, there are tremendous risks to, I believe, faith and confidence in the government and its continuity. And
1: historically, Stephen, when they have these covert missions when it comes to getting the leader of the free world in and out of a danger zone, as soon as the president is safe, then they release the embargo and say, all right, this is what we did. But that didn't happen out of the NATO summit.
3: No, in fact, Mark, when reporters at the New York Times started to dig into the potential for a threat against Air Force One, the response was for the Justice Department to send FBI agents to their homes to deliver subpoenas as they tried to identify the leaker. And in the light of day, it seems that that was part of an effort to chill leaking and, I believe, further reporting into the story, which we now know involved a much more elaborate effort to hide the president from the press, from potential threat actors, of course. But the idea that it would have to remain a secret and that any reporting of it, even after the fact, could lead to the allegation of national security harm is remarkable. The president now disclosing it, sort of eliminating the idea and debasing the notion that it's a threat to national security by the fact that you and I, Mark, can talk about it.
1: Yeah, I mean, disclosing it only after the Washington Post story. It wasn't like the West Wing was out in front of this story saying, all right, this is what happened a month ago, is in response to the story. And I believe you and I probably talked about it a month ago. We just didn't buy the excuse, oh, the Qatari Air Force One is so cool, we're going to fly to Great Britain so the American troops there can check it out. When the story broke yesterday, Stephen, I heard a lot of folks commenting, go, well, it was only the press, so the press didn't, who cares about the press on the decoy plane? But there were cabinet members on that decoy plane that were in danger as well.
3: Well, just to be clear, I care about the press on the plane.
1: Same, but, absolutely.
3: Listen, and the reason why I do is because they are civilians who are working there as a function of their assignment to their job. These are not people who enlisted in any kind of service or took an oath or these are people who are assigned by their employers to report on at certain points of time in certain places, and were never informed that they would be on a plane that could potentially be the target of an Iranian missile. And they were never offered the opportunity to not fly on that plane. I think that's a point that's important to underscore. Once you're in, you're in.
1: Indeed.
3: No way off.
1: Yeah.
3: But otherwise, to say just to underscore it, you're right to say that the Treasury Secretary, the Secretary of State, the Secret Service, White House staff, reporters, and other service members were on that plane when somebody had it in mind that it might be dangerous for the president to be on that plane. That doesn't absolve the danger of all the other people, but the president was taken off the plane and flew separately.
1: Final quick question. I know that the reporting is still scant at this point, but you mentioned the Secretary of State was still on the decoy plane, the Air Force One. Did Marco Rubio know that President Trump wasn't on Air Force One? Did anyone know that he wasn't on the plane?
3: I'm not in a position to say affirmatively one way or the other. I believe that I've seen a report that indicates that Rubio was aware, but I'm not comfortable enough saying that with certainty. The president, obviously, and the defense secretary knew, and you have to have it in mind that a small number of aides knew. But what's also remarkable is the extent to which this was kept a secret for as long as it was, because once you have senior aides and other people involved, something like this is hard to keep a secret, and it did stay under wraps for about a month.
1: Indeed. No longer, though. Stephen Portnoy, ABC News. Stephen, as always, appreciate your time.
3: You bet.
4: Again, President Trump asked about that Air Force One situation yesterday.
5: The plane that I flew on was at greater risk. I think it was at greater risk because that would be the plane I think that they would be more likely to go for. I have a lot of threats. I have a lot of threats that you don't know about. Any consequential president has a lot of threats.
6: Were you worried about a shoulder-fired missile?
5: I don't worry about anything, to be honest. Whatever it is, you know my attitude? Whatever.
4: Whatever, says Chris. I'll tell you who's not saying whatever, and I don't know this for a fact. Secretary of State Marco Rubio. So President Trump, we detailed it yesterday, wasn't a food cart, it was a food truck that took him out.
2: It made more sense, yes.
4: Took him to the other plane with Defense Secretary Hegseth. They left Rubio on the target plane. If I'm the Secretary of State, I'm like, bro, what are you serious? You're choosing Hegseth over me? In the grand scope of things? I would imagine Marco Rubio, Secretary of State, none too happy that he was left on the plane that was being targeted by Iranian assassins. No confirmation on that, but I know if I was Secretary of State and I got stuck on the target plane and Hegseth got to ride with the president on the decoy, I would have been a little mad. 10:19 on the Mark Arab Show, checking the ride around town. Hello and good morning to Smiley Mark McKay.
7: Hey, good morning, Mark. East side perimeter between Clarkston and Tucker is struggling. It's a crash on 285 northbound before the Chamblee-Tucker Road exit. Exit 34, keeping you pretty heavy still back toward Memorial Drive. The outer loop is slow. So is I-85 rolling out of Duluth at the Highway 316 interchange. Watching improvement, though, once you get into Norcross. Get into downtown, midtown, Atlanta. Leftover slowing on the connectors southbound. We had a situation around University Avenue. DOT reported a tree had come down 7585 south at exit 244. They've cleared that out. That means the delays have cleared for the most part. Still a little slow leaving Midtown, rolling toward the I-20 interchange. 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
1: 10:26 on the Mark Arum Show. On this date, 1964, author Ian Fleming passed away at the age of 56. He is, of course, the creator of James Bond. I believe he wrote the first James Bond book in Jamaica. He lived part of his life in Jamaica. Is there anything better than the Bond theme song? Maybe the breaking news sounder might be better, because we just got breaking sports news. Hold up. Wait a minute.
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1: According to ESPN, the Los Angeles Lakers, Deb, are being sold to American businessman Josh Kushner and Bob Iger. He was at Disney, right? Iger?
2: Yep.
1: For a record-breaking price of $12 billion. $12 billion. That's a lot of money for a sports franchise. Speaking of NBA, a reminder, the New York Knicks are world champions. Just wanted to squeeze that in. Knicks in five. Where was I the other day? Oh, mine. I went out to dinner. I was wearing my Knicks hat and just some rando walking by. Knicks in five. Heard. Give me, don't steal my joy, Vinny. It was one of the greatest moments of my life.
3: I don't give that a heard.
1: All right, fair enough. Not heard worthy, says Vinny. Political analyst Stephen Lawson live next, breaking down the primaries. 95.5 WSB.
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31: It is 10:30. Good morning. I'm Sabrina Cupid. 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Let's start with your money. Jim Ryan reporting this morning, the gauge on inflation shows prices are continuing to rise, but at a slower pace.
32: Inflation, as measured by the Consumer Price Index, rose 0.1% from June to July. Compared to last year, prices are 3.4% higher, a slight slowdown from last month. Troubling to economists is that inflation is still pacing ahead of wage growth. In other words, rising prices but stagnant paychecks.
31: As we take a look at the markets, the Dow is currently up 58 at 53,850. NASDAQ also in positive territory, up more than 0.5%. The S&P is also in the green. Let's talk about your weather now. We'll have a few clouds this morning, but they're going to move on out, and then we'll have some sunshine. And then this afternoon, right in time for your drive home, a few more showers and thunderstorms are possible. Afternoon highs around 92. WSB meteorologist Christina Edwards will have Atlanta's most accurate and dependable forecast coming up in about 2 minutes. Puerto Rico Mexico has entered a state of emergency after suffering through its driest July in over a century. The severe weather has left major drinking reservoirs completely depleted, forcing the government to shut off water to some residential neighborhoods. This one is a community volunteer and says the situation is dire.
0: We're working with the elderly and working with the community that has small children, and we're trying to get a solution for this now.
31: The National Guard and federal agencies actively stepping in to distribute bottled water to everyone. Rescue crews continuing to search through piles of debris left by Monday's magnitude 7.4 earthquake in Colombia that has killed more than 250 people. George Solis has more.
3: Rescuers saving another man from this rubble. What used to be an apartment building. Hordes of volunteers coming here, helping to move some of that debris. Tragically, they say they've also pulled out bodies from this rubble. Thousands, unfortunately, are also still unaccounted for here.
31: Now, the U.S. says it has allocated more than $15 million for emergency shelter, food, protection, and damage assessments. Well, U.S. News and World Report ranking the best online platforms for those GLP-1 weight loss medications. Getting the popular weight loss drugs is now easier than it's ever been, but there are safety concerns.
4: These are prescription drugs, and in some cases, you can literally fill out a questionnaire online and without having any interaction with a clinician or doctor, you know, get a prescription approved within hours.
31: And Gretel Schuller with U.S. News and World Report says for the first time ever, they've rated the online marketplaces that sell the FDA-approved medications. And when it comes to best clinical support, Found came out on top.
4: With Found, you're actually meeting with a doctor that specializes in obesity medicine. You're also have communication with health coaches and dietitians. You have actual video consults.
31: And she says Amazon One was ranked best for working with your insurance, and overall best customer satisfaction went to Roe. And there is now a federal hearing scheduled for Friday of this week for the man accused of killing UnitedHealthcare CEO Brian Thompson, fueling speculation that there may be an attempt at a plea deal. Lawyers for Luigi Mangione and prosecutors have not commented on the matter, but legal experts say that the last-minute scheduled conference could mean that they are trying to work out a deal. We, of course, will be watching. Let's take a look at the markets again. The Dow in the green up 39 at 53,831. NASDAQ and S&P also in positive territory. Let's get a check of those roads. Smiling Mark McKay, how we doing out there this morning?
5: Not so good on the east side perimeter, Sabrina, but we will see improvement between Clarkston and Tucker. DOT says crash that had multiple lanes knocked out has cleared. All lanes back open on 285 northbound before Chamblee-Tucker Road exit 34. Still seeing delays, though, leaving Memorial Drive. They'll start to improve as you work your way north toward I-85. Speaking of I-85, still a bit slow. 85 southbound out of Duluth into Norcross. The worst of it's going to be around the Highway 316 interchange. Construction back up and running in northern Cobb County, Cherokee County, outbound toward Ackworth. I-75 northbound slow, leaving Wade Green Road. From the Loud Security Systems Traffic Center, Triple Team Traffic, 95.5 WSB.
7: This is WSB meteorologist Christina Edwards. A mix of sun and clouds today with a high of 92. Scattered rain showers and thunderstorms this afternoon, and a few thunderstorms will linger overnight into early tomorrow morning. Lows in the mid-70s, then climbing to a high of 95 for tomorrow afternoon. By Friday, daytime highs will climb to the upper 90s.
31: 79 degrees right now in Johns Creek and Mableton. Winder has 80 degrees. We'll have more news at 11 o'clock. Breaking news when it happens. I'm Sabrina Cupid, 95.5 WSB.
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1: 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This is Sir Mix-a-Lot. Not the song I thought Vinny would pick, but he turns 63. Baby Got Back was not available.
17: I mean,
1: we couldn't clear the rights to Baby Got
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1: We
17: all know that.
1: 63, Sir Mix-a-Lot. Coming up in 30 minutes, Madison Mills from Axios is going to join us. She is their chief AI reporter. Kim Komando at 11:35. And Deborah, we still have 2 prizes to give away today.
2: Yeah, tickets to see Blackberry Smoke and then another pair of tickets to see Sugarland.
1: Coming up twice. 2 chances to win here on the Mark Arum Show. Joining us now live in studio, he is the man. Some call him the Bryce Elder political analyst. I think he's more of a Chris Sale. Stephen Lawson joining us live in studio. Stephen, did you stay up late last night watching the 6 primary states results come in? Or
18: I did. I stayed up a little later than normal. But, you know, it's a big, big night across the country for election results.
1: Starting in Wisconsin, the Democratic governor primary. The headline basically everywhere is like, big win for the establishment, silencing at least for a second the Democratic Socialist wing of the party.
18: Yes, the fever broke a little bit for the socialists last night, but not by much. David Crowley in Wisconsin, who had been polling 10, 15, 20 points behind the socialist Francesca Hong, narrowly beat her by about 3,000 votes. This is somebody who had been endorsed by the Democrat establishment in Wisconsin. He will face Republican Tom Tiffany for that nomination, but definitely a little bit of a blow, a little bit of a setback for this socialist movement that we've seen and talked about growing across the country.
1: And a sigh of relief from Schumer and, you know, all the establishment Dems in D.C., I would imagine. Like, they kind of stemmed the Democratic Socialist tide for a second. But I tell you what, if the Hong, was that the
18: yes.
1: If she hadn't said that Thanksgiving should be canceled, she might have actually won. You can't survive that. You can't survive saying Thanksgiving should be canceled and I hate Halloween and... Like, that's just, sorry, you can't.
18: I think we've all learned you can say a lot, but saying Thanksgiving should be canceled is kind of a line too far.
1: Let me go on the record. Thanksgiving is my favorite holiday. Just, I mean, I love the, you know, giving thanks, but also the food. So don't ever cancel me in the future. Mark Arum is definitely pro Thanksgiving turkey, mashed potato stuffing.
18: Seconded.
1: Cornbread. Another big headline was South Carolina, Senator Graham. Had the incumbent next to her name on the ballot. She advances to a runoff.
18: She did. Yeah. What a whirlwind South Carolina politics has been over the last few months, Mark. We talked about that race for governor with Pam Avett, who was the Trump-endorsed candidate who ended up getting into a runoff but then losing. Here we have Darlene Graham, obviously appointed to fill the seat of her late brother, Lindsey Graham. And she came in first place in this special election with Ralph Norman coming in second place. That race will go to a runoff in just 2 weeks. So quick turnaround, about half the time that we have runoffs here in Georgia, 2 weeks in South Carolina. So a really quick turnaround. It's going to be really interesting to see. You're going to see probably a low turnout election. There's probably some election fatigue in that state. Mm-hmm. And it's going to be really interesting to see, even though she came in first place, there is a track record of runner-ups coming in first place in runoffs.
1: Rick Jackson?
18: Yeah. Rick Jackson is one of them.
1: I know the name, Ralph Norman. Why do I know the name, and does he have a chance to win this?
18: Yeah, sort of an ultra-conservative former rep.
1: Former representative.
18: Yes,
1: okay.
18: In South Carolina. But interestingly, he had endorsed Nikki Haley in the presidential primary.
1: Oh.
18: Right, but has not drawn the ire of President Trump. Obviously, President Trump has endorsed Darlene Graham, but that's going to be an interesting dynamic to watch play out. Obviously, Darlene Graham has the endorsement of President Trump, but Nikki Haley is still, she has a large following, sure, and still very beloved in the state of South Carolina.
1: We talked to White House correspondent John Decker earlier in the broadcast, and he was in South Carolina for that debate, raved about Darlene Graham's performance, President Trump endorsement. I mean, I have nothing against her, don't know her at all. It seems weird, though, that, you know, just because she was the sister of Lindsey Graham, she's anointed this seat. And I'm not involved in South Carolina politics, but is there a feeling, whether spoken or unspoken, that like this just isn't the way things should go?
18: Yeah, no, I think there's definitely that sentiment. Certainly when you talk about political appointments and quick turnaround times to run in elections. Yeah. Not just for the appointment itself, right? Some people will view that as her being handed the seat, but also for the candidate, they haven't had time to flesh out their policy proposals, get their feet under them. Yeah. So it's a lot. And I think that is the biggest question facing Darlene Graham over the next 2 weeks. Can she do enough to show that she earns this seat moving forward in the minds of voters? That's the biggest question.
1: And adding to this was the surprise vacancy, right? No one expected the tragic death of Lindsey Graham. So there weren't people like campaigning for 18 months for this seat, and then they got pushed aside. This all was breaking news, and it just dropped. But if John Decker said she crushed the debate and has the bona fides, then I believe that. It's just, I'm not a politician in South Carolina. They've been waiting for that Graham seat to pop up, be like, oh, it was my... No, yeah, I don't have a chance. Two more things before we get to Georgia politics. Mike Lindell, we've talked about him, the MyPillow guy. Yeah. He stepped aside as CEO, lost his primary, but says he is not yet conceded because he said there were voting anomalies. He got crushed anyway. I mean,
18: who could have predicted this?
1: that was a headline. And Michelle Tafoya, former sideline reporter in the NFL, she won. Is there a chance that she can win the general?
18: I think it'll be tough. Obviously, Minnesota is a tougher state for Republicans to win in than Wisconsin. On a normal year, especially though this year when there are headwinds facing Republicans nationally, I think that's going to be an uphill climb. But look, she is running against Peggy Flanagan, she has not called herself a socialist, but is very progressive. So I think that's going to be an interesting dynamic. Does that goodwill from the sideline reporting that Michelle Tafoya has done kind of, you know, give her some credibility? It's going to be an interesting race to watch.
1: Name and face recognition, for sure. And I heard one of her ads already, talking about, you know, I spent decades on the NFL sidelines. I know what it means to be a good leader, like really embracing that. And, you know, ask President Trump, name recognition matters when it comes to elections, for sure. All right, let's come to Georgia. The Rick Jackson campaign, this to me, I'm not as deep an analyst as you, but his new plan seems to be, I would think that Not a bad idea, what the Rick Jackson campaign just announced.
18: Yeah, absolutely. Rick Jackson unveiled this morning really a plan to support and bolster minority-owned businesses in really disadvantaged corridors, not just in Atlanta, but across the state. He made this announcement at Sweet Auburn, really talking about the history of that corridor, right? In terms of banks and businesses and black-owned businesses, and really wanting to revitalize those areas, and really what his plan incorporates, putting a leader, an economic development leader there to facilitate work between the state and those business corridors. So somebody that can help small business owners navigate for grants, work with the state opportunity zones, things like that. And then also revitalizing and breathing fresh life into some of these historic buildings. I think it's a really cool plan. I think Rick Jackson clearly, as we've talked about, Mark, is focusing and putting an emphasis on minority-owned businesses across the state. I think that's really good. And I think for Atlanta, we've seen so much progress and optimism around downtown and revitalizing downtown. When we talk about South Downtown, we talk about Five Points, when we talk about Centennial Yards, there's a real opportunity here, I think. And when Atlanta grows and is lifted up, so does our state. And so I think it's a really cool plan.
1: Jackson campaign certainly trying to widen the tent too, not just going after voters that they know they're going to get, but voters that might have questions about his opponent. A couple of things that popped from the AJC today gubernatorial candidate Rick Jackson asked whether he is going to campaign with his Senate running colleague on the Republican side. Do you think we'll see joint Collins-Jackson events?
18: Yeah, I think you're going to see some crisscrossing. They were at an event over the weekend, I believe at a rally. They got a picture together. So I think they are out and about on the trail. But I think it's also really important to note they're running very different races, yeah. Right? That, you know, Mike Collins and John Ossoff, that is a federal race. There's just a whole different set of issues. And Rick Jackson is really focusing on a state-level race. So I think you're going to see some crisscrossing. I don't know if they're going to be doing tons of joint events together, but I'm not sure that matters. I think they're talking to about different policies, different platforms.
1: Well, it's just different totally campaign different. Speeches. You're right, for a federal race as opposed to a state race. One more Greg Bluestein bomb this morning, reporting that President Trump trying to broker a truce between Rick Jackson and Burt Jones after that rough GOP primary.
18: Yeah, interesting. This is still ongoing. I think that this is we've clearly talked about that was a very knockdown, drag-out primary, unlike anything we've ever seen. But I think if you look at the data, a lot of that there is unity on the Republican side. I think there's still some hurt feelings, probably from Burt Jones. And, you know, I expect that to be resolved. But at the end of the day, I think, you know, most Republicans are united, as are Democrats. I think you've seen that on their side. They're fully united around their candidates. And at the end of the day, these voters, as we've talked about, Mark, they come home, they put their jerseys on, and really it's a fight to the middle and talking to those swing voters.
1: Enthusiasm, turnout, independence, all the big keywords as we're going up to that crucial midterm election this November. A reminder, 95.5 WSB, your official election station. I hope I got the verbiage right. I do know it's Dentons.com. 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Great to see you, my friend.
18: Always a pleasure.
1: And I promise I'll get those things, I'll price those things for you and enjoy your Vinny Drip Herd t-shirt.
18: I love it.
1: There you go.
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5: Extra time needed out of Douglasville through Lithia Springs. Six Flags Mark due to a crash. I-20 eastbound just before Fulton Industrial Boulevard. The delays begin past Thornton Road. You can always use Highway 78. Westside Perimeter slowing into the work zone. 285 south, south of South Cobb Drive. And you'll be on and off the brakes down to I-20. Right lane construction in Kennesaw has you slow. I-75 northbound, leaving 575. They're doing their work just north of Kennesaw State University. From the Loud Security Systems Traffic Center, Triple Team Traffic, 95.5 WSB.
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1: Great stuff there with political analyst Stephen Lawson. We're going to lean on him heavily throughout the political season as we go to those big November elections. 11:55 on the Mark Arum Show. We've been talking about all the vegetable recalls. I don't want to play favorites when it comes to fruits and veggies and proteins. We have a beef recall, Deborah. This could impact a lot of folks.
2: Beef might not be for dinner. So the USDA has issued a recall for just under 30,000 pounds of raw beef. This was all imported from a farm in Argentina. And basically, they're saying that it did not get the right inspection from the USDA. There hasn't been any issues with the beef that people have bought, but the USDA is just saying it didn't pass the inspection. We can't give it our stamp of approval. So just in case, if you want any of it, we're recalling it.
1: Just in cases.
2: Yeah.
1: All right. I texted our produce dude, Bobby Marbles. No update on anything of the Taylor Farms recall or the jalapenos. One is, now that I'm talking of food, sad news for some Wendy's locations. Wendy's, I've been there in forever. That's my bad. Some Wendy's are dropping their breakfasts. Wendy's,
2: I didn't even
1: know
2: they had breakfast.
1: They have an underrated breakfast. It hasn't caught fire, and I think I know the reason why. The bacon, egg, and cheese on a roll at Wendy's is a fantastic sandwich. The problem is, when you go to McDonald's, Vinny, you get an Egg McMuffin or a biscuit. What's the side with the
0: hash browns?
1: Hash browns. You go to Chick-fil-A, you get a chicken biscuit. What's the side?
0: Hash browns.
1: Wendy's, they didn't offer hash browns.
0: Yeah, they offered
1: seasoned potato wedges.
2: It's all potato.
1: But it's not a hash brown.
0: Yeah, it's not the same.
1: I mean, they're good. They're tasty, but it's like serving a lunch potato or a dinner potato.
2: It's still a potato.
1: But it's not a hash brown. That's where I think they messed up. If Wendy's, if you're listening, don't give up on breakfast. Your bacon, egg, and cheese is an elite sandwich. You got to slide some hash browns into the equation, brah. We don't want seasoned potato wedges for breakfast.
0: Bow rounds.
1: Exactly. Yeah. There you go. Free advice to my friends at Wendy's. News, weather, and traffic. When we come back, all things AI. Senior AI reporter Madison Mills from Axios is going to join us. And Deborah's got tickets to give away to see Blackberry Smoke straight ahead on the Mark Arum Show.
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13: It's 11 o'clock in the morning. I'm Sabrina Cupid. Let's start with your money. Inflation rose slightly from June to July, but numbers out today from the Bureau of Labor Statistics basically in line with what most analysts had been expecting. The Consumer Price Index showing inflation rose 0.1% for that time period. Elizabeth Schulze digs deeper into those numbers this morning.
14: When you kind of dig into the details here, there are still a big impact from higher oil prices showing up with the price of gas, which is up more than 20% over the past year. You see it trickling into airfares, also up more than 20%. You do see those kind of ripple effects of higher oil prices to transportation services.
13: All right, let's take a look at the market, see how your investments are working. The Dow's in negative territory, down 22 at 53,769. NASDAQ is up more than 0.5%. The S&P is also in the green this morning. Your weather for today, afternoon sunshine. A few thunderstorms are possible for your ride home this afternoon and evening. Highs around 92. WSB meteorologist Christina Edwards will have Atlanta's most accurate and dependable forecast straight ahead. West Nile virus positive mosquitoes have been found at Old National Park in the city of South Fulton. So all outdoor practices, activities, and programs through at least tonight have been called off. The mayor saying that the cancellation of activities is a precautionary measure aimed at keeping residents and parkgoers safe. The county says that they're going to treat the area and then they'll reevaluate the activity suspension order after the treatment happens. An investigation's underway after a man is hit and killed on I-75 in Atlanta. Atlanta police saying preliminary findings suggest that the victim ran into the northbound expressway at Howell Mill Road just before 5 this morning. EMS crews pronounced him dead at the scene. Four vehicles involved in the collision. Investigators are working to determine the circumstances surrounding this incident. The accident temporarily shutting down all lanes of I-75 in the area this morning. ICE agents getting a high-tech, high-energy tool to take people into custody.
15: Immigration and Customs Enforcement plans to spend $20 million on thousands of pairs of electric gloves capable of delivering painful shocks. The Kentucky company that makes the gloves says they offer a humane, low-optics, de-escalation solution for many situations facing officers in the field. They say their gloves leave no burns, marks, or scars. The DHS contract says the electric gloves could be distributed as soon as next March. I'm Rory O'Neill.
13: Well, more and more people are taking weight loss medications, and for the first time ever, U.S. News & World Report rates online platforms that offer the FDA-approved GLP-1 weight loss drugs. 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
18: Ted Decker, CEO of Home Depot, is taking a medical leave of absence. Two other top execs will fill in while he's out, one to oversee day-to-day operations, the other managing the chain's finances and professional contractors business. Now, no reason was given. The company said Decker is expected to return in the next few months. Because of the uneven housing market, shares of Home Depot this year only up about 3% so far. I'm Bloomberg's Tom Busby for 95.5 WSB.
13: All right, let's get a check of those roads now. Alex Williams in the WSB 24-hour traffic center. Good morning.
27: Hey, good morning, Sabrina. I've been watching a slow go of it inbound on the West Freeway, 20 eastbound out of Lithia Springs from Thornton Road over to where there had been a crash in two right lanes past Riverside Parkway. If you're traveling 75 north up into Kennesaw, it's another slow go of it this morning with delays starting right around 575. Got that right lane construction active again north of Wade Green Road. And on the 85 southbound ride out of Duluth into Norcross. Some scattered brake lights left over from the morning commute from Highway 316 passing Jimmy Carter Boulevard. From the Loud Security Systems Traffic Center, Triple Team Traffic, 95.5 WSB.
28: I'm WSB meteorologist Christina Edwards. Partly cloudy with scattered pop-up showers and thunderstorms today, high 92. Few thunderstorms possible for tonight, lows in the mid-70s. Tomorrow, partly cloudy and an isolated rain shower possible, high 95. Sunshine on Friday, but heating up to the upper 90s.
13: 81 degrees right now in Brookhaven, 82 in Fairburn. Alpharetta, you have 80 degrees. 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I'm Sabrina Cupid, 95.5 WSB.
29: No, I want this town to be near you. I stand alone.
1: 11:05 on a fairly regularly busy Newsday Wednesday. Welcome back, friends. Mark Ehrman, crew with you till noon. Coming up in 30 minutes, Kim Commando is going to join us live. And in 30 minutes, Deborah's got a pair of tickets to give away to see Sugarland. But we do have a pair of tickets to give away right now, Deborah.
2: Right now, it's tickets to see Blackberry Smoke at the Tabernacle on November 27th.
1: All right, B.A. Brooke. Do we all know what B.A. stands for?
2: Bad.
1: Yeah. Like B.A. Baracus from the A-Team. B.A. Brooke, let's do the eighth caller to 404-872-0750. Caller number eight to 404-872-0750 wins a pair of tickets to see Blackberry Smoke at the Tabby, courtesy of the Mark Arum Show at 95.5 WSB. All right, we are scheduled to be joined right now by senior AI reporter for Axios, Madison Mills, but Madison's stuck in a tunnel somewhere on a subway.
2: She says she's in a subway and she doesn't have really good reception.
1: That's
2: so
1: cool.
2: She's like, if I get out of it, she'll give us a call.
1: I've been there. If not, we'll circle back and talk all things AI with Madison Mills maybe tomorrow. Does give me a chance to update a couple of stories related, I think, to the Iran war and that James Bond-like maneuver, the cloak and dagger maneuver to get President Trump off of that Air Force One, leaving the NATO summit in Turkey. Apparently, there has been an issue by the State Department about reducing staffs at American embassies around the country.

0: taken together, this does indicate that the State Department does not believe that it is likely to be able to return to its full normal staffing at a number of these embassies anytime in the near future. Under State Department rules, they are required after 6 months to move from order departure to either restricted operations or back to normal functioning. Now, these plans have not been finalized yet, the sources said, but once they are, they may add a little bit of clarity to what has been nearly 6 months of uncertainty for diplomats and their family members. Ahead of the start of the war against Iran in late February, the State Department had not moved most of its embassies at all in terms of their staffing or presence there. However, within weeks, as these embassies came under attack by Iran, they moved into what's called order departure for places like Bahrain, Qatar, Saudi Arabia, Kuwait, and the United Arab Emirates, meaning that family members and non-emergency personnel had to leave the region and return to the United States. But that's caused a lot of uncertainty because they didn't know when they would be coming back, meaning in terms of housing, schooling, things like this. They didn't know if they could make long-term commitments. And a number of them have now decided to just make those decisions now to stay. With the school year coming up, they have to make these choices. As one diplomatic spouse told me, quote, "We've had evacuations in various parts of the world, but this is different in that there's such a large portion of people from one part of the world with so many people coming back to one spot. We had no idea when we walked out of our house in March that we not only wouldn't be returning in 6 months, but now the reality is we won't be returning at all." Now, the State Department said they do not comment on specific contingency plans, but they said security of their personnel is paramount.
1: Yeah, Jennifer Hansler at the State Department this morning. That's just the state of the world right now. And obviously, if you're a diplomat overseas in a, you know, hot zone, it's understandable. Every time I say the word diplomat, a reminder that one of the greatest television shows of all time is available to stream. Is it three seasons ever, The Diplomat?
2: Three seasons.
1: So good. So good. Very good. And a fourth season is coming. Let me save you time. So you know how much I love the CIA shows. So on Netflix, it was like Chief of Station, which is a CIA movie. I was like, tailor-made for me. Chief of Station.
2: Okay.
1: CIA drama. Oh, it was a bad movie. It was just...
2: Is it not a CIA drama?
1: It is, but it's a poorly made one.
2: Okay.
1: And it's like, there's some notable actors, like the main character you'll recognize. And I was like, I 7 minutes in, I was like, this is not going to be good. But I stuck through the whole 90 minutes or whatever. Do not watch Chief of Station.
2: Finish watching Whitechapel?
1: Did I finish what? Not the next season. Okay. I watched the first season.
2: Okay.
1: But, Chief of Station, cross it off your list. Like, it's the perfect name of a show for me, Chief of Station. But it was garbage. Quick update, mosquito attractions. So I grew up in a mostly Italian town, and all of my Italian friends got way more mosquito bites than I did. It was just like, mosquitoes love Italians' blood. Well, actually, you know, that was in the 80s where we were just making things up. There was no Google to see if that was true. But apparently mosquitoes are attracted to certain types of people. Are Italians more likely to get stung by mosquitoes or bit by mosquitoes than a portly Jewish kid?
2: Not necessarily, at least not according to this study here. But, you know, I'm a mosquito magnet. Like, I can go with friends. They won't get bites. I'll have them all over my arms.
1: You have the Latin blood.
2: Some people will say it's Latin blood.
1: Yeah.
2: Some people say, oh, you have O blood. Like, if you type O or type positive, mm-hmm. But then all this study is done. It's like, no, it's actually just whatever the oils and the bacteria that's on your skin naturally. That is what actually attracts mosquitoes. And there's different types of mosquitoes that are all attracted to different things. So your Italian friends might have been bit by one mosquito.
1: Oh, they were wearing a cologne, like a Jacquard Noir.
2: Yes, yeah. They love the Jacquard. Yeah, I don't wear that. Why do I get bit?
1: So it's not, there's not certain races.
2: So unfortunately,
1: or
2: it can't. It's not as simple. It's not as simple as they just love Latin blood.
1: But I mean, it was, you know, just.
2: I feel it. I'm the same way.
1: A small sample size. We were in the backyard playing wiffle ball or football, and it was, you know, my four Italian friends and me and my Korean friend. The Italian guys were
2: getting bit, eaten alive.
1: It was I also heard it was the color of your
2: No, they
1: clothing.
2: Are attracted to certain colors, but that still isn't what makes them bite you. It's like, it's their skin, and they can smell, and that's what makes them bite you.
1: Soba. They go after soba.
2: Really?
1: Like,
2: a little soba.
1: I know. She like will do this little head jerk. Like, there's a mosquito
2: what you're talking
1: on
2: about,
1: her back. One quick dog story. Dogs can tell what mood you're in. So if you've had a bad day, you come home and you're just angry, you're mad at the world, your dog knows that things are unwell with you.
2: You've done that.

0: before, right? Like, I mean, I for sure had just a really bad day, wasn't feeling well, just, you know, didn't want to do anything. And my Chester will come up and just put his head on your knee or something like that, you know, and he just knows, like, okay, I'm here for you, gives you that look. And so they're basically saying, you know, dogs don't necessarily tell that you're angry or happy, or they can't really read your emotion, but they know that there's something there and they can tell it's different from your regular emotions. And maybe that's why, obviously, sometimes they wag their tails out of excitement, or sometimes they kind of slouch down if you're sad. So they know there's a difference in emotion. They just don't necessarily understand what it is.
1: I can come in any mood, and Soba reacts the same. She's just shouty, barking, rah, rah, rah, rah. Walter doesn't even get up when I come home.
0: Does he do the head nod at least? Like, hey.
1: No, like, I'll open the door. Soba's at the door, like, already scratching, barking. And then Walter's just chilling on his bed in the sunroom. And he's like, what's going on, bro? Then he gets up, and then we
0: Does he get up for Maya?
1: No.
0: Oh, wow. Okay.
1: Yeah. Yeah. It's the only time he'll get up is if someone walks in the house, he's not bothered. But if Amazon comes and
0: does, the door,
1: then he's gone and he's got a vicious bark. But all right. So dogs can tell your mood, and they're just the greatest things of all time. Thank you, Lord, for inventing dogs. That was your best invention of all time. I'm assuming dogs are going to be used, rescue dogs, in that Colombian earthquake. In Colombia, rescue efforts enter a third day following that massive 7.4 magnitude earthquake, 7.4, with the community saying they're not willing to give up on their search for survivors just yet. ABC's Faith Abubi. Abube is in Cali, Colombia, with the latest.
2: Emergency crews working around the clock in a race against time to find survivors. A woman pulled from the rubble after being trapped for 36 hours under a collapsed building. People here clinging onto these moments of hope as officials say thousands of people are still missing, including 239 believed to be trapped beneath the rubble in hard-hit Cali.
1: Now, I wasn't aware. I mean, obviously, this is secondary to the loss of life and the people that are hurt and the people that are missing. But I didn't know that was the coffee region of Colombia.
0: I read that too. Yeah,
1: that was
0: heavy
1: impacted.
0: Coffee region.
1: Yeah. So obviously, we'll continue to monitor that. How can you help the folks there? We talked about this yesterday. I'm not going to click here. I just found a thing on where you can help, but I'm scared to click on a
0: computer. You can always go Red Cross.
1: Red Cross.
0: It's one of the biggest to help out.
1: That's just, I can't believe it's that Ring of Fire. But you always think of the Pacific Rim with the Ring
0: of Fire.
1: That's
0: what I think of, the Pacific Rim,
1: The South American coastline. It's first Venezuela, now Colombia with Peru in between. This is, if you're listening to the show and you are currently on disability, I know that that's a big thing, where if you get injured or you can't work, there's a safety net for folks for disability. I believe I still have disability insurance through the company.
0: I know I do.
1: Where,
0: it's elective. You can pick it when you do your yearly updates.
1: That was one of the things Clark Howard was like, click on that. So I forget what it was, but I think if I get injured and I'm unable to do my job, I get like 75% of my salary,
0: something like that.
1: There are 14 new health conditions that have just been added to the disability qualifiers. So these were 14 conditions that weren't originally covered by disability, but now are. What are the 14, Deborah?
0: So there are a lot of them that I don't think we'll really know, like iCarly syndrome. I don't exactly know what
1: iCarly?
0: That is. iCarly, yes.
1: iCarly syndrome. Okay.
0: Barrett-Sitter Winter syndrome, Bear Stevenson syndrome, Boris Opput syndrome, stuff like that.
1: Wow.
0: So there's a lot of things on here that I'm not exactly sure what they are. It's nothing.
1: Are there any recognizable to the layman?
0: Let's see. Warburg micro syndrome. Do you know what that is?
1: Nope.
0: Partial seizures of infancy. So that one kind of makes sense to all of us, right?
1: Yeah.
0: T-cell lymphoma. There's that.
1: Okay.
0: Lafora disease, primary cardiac sarcomas. And all of this has been added now to disability.
1: iCarly and Berenstain Bear.
0: Yes.
1: They're the only ones that I recognized. That's tough, though. I have a friend from high school that shortly after he entered the workforce, he got into, it was a factory incident and suffered severe brain damage. He got like hit in the head by something, and he's been on disability his whole adult life. It's happened when he was 22 years old. And without that, he would be done. If you have a question, just Google 14 health conditions added to disability, because I didn't recognize any of them.
0: None.
1: Claudia or Claudiu in Buford. Claudio. Anyway, the C word in Buford. Just won a pair of tickets to see Blackberry Smoke, courtesy of the Mark Arum Show on 95.5 WSB. 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Hello and good morning to the one and only Alex Williams.
3: Hey, good morning, Mark. Still watching a crowd through this crash zone on the West Freeway, 20 eastbound. Crash been impacting the right lanes past Riverside Parkway. That's why you're slow right around Thornton Road. 75 north up into Kennesaw, that's a jam-packed ride as well from 575. That's due to right lane construction up at Way Green Road, exit 273. 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
3: Flipped over 20 westbound.
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0: 11:22 on the Mark Arum Show. Coming back to some dire straits. Money for nothing and the biscuits for free. Mark Knopfler, guitarist, lead singer of Dire Straits, turned 77 years old. Our rock stars are senior citizens. Welcome back to the Mark Arum Show. Picked up some breaking news during the commercial break. This is big, Deborah.
1: Where is Hector?
0: Piccadilly text line, Bobby Marbles, our produce expert. Bobby has discontinued using Taylor Farms.
2: Wow.
0: Yes, the produce mafia has switched to a new grower. That's big. Bobby's one of the biggest distributors on the East Coast, and he is done with Taylor Farms.
2: Wow, too many recalls.
0: That's insider info. Go ahead and sell long or trade
2: pork
0: short
2: bellies,
0: or pork,
2: yeah.
0: Frozen
2: Oranges.
0: Or whatever. But wow, if Bobby Marbles is done with Taylor Farms, that's bad news for Taylor Farms.
2: Different avocados now.
0: Bobby Marbles can move the markets. All right, thank you for that update. The breaking news there from Bobby Marbles. This is sad. We have some beautiful attractions here in the state of Georgia. This one turned deadly, and it was all because, was it in Georgia or not in Georgia?
2: This is not in Georgia.
0: Not in
2: Georgia.
0: Oregon, yeah. We have beautiful waterfalls here in Georgia, and people take pictures. It's Amicaloa Falls, etc. This is in Oregon, and apparently someone was taking a picture for the gram, and what happened?
2: Yeah, you know, you got to get just that right shot with the light and the filter and everything. This is Silver Falls State Park in Oregon, and somebody was out there, you know, just snapping the pictures for the gram of this pretty waterfall, but trying to get the right angle with the phone and the selfie, unfortunately, they slipped and ended up dying after the fall. Just trying to get the right picture here. Yeah, really sad.
0: I guess if you're going to die in a place, you want it to be a beautiful place like a waterfall. I'm trying to find a silver lining to this story. Best selfie taker is Smiling Mark McKay.
2: Oh, for sure.
0: Worst selfie taker is Shelley Winter. He takes we call him out. Like, Shelley, you're taking a bad angle, bro.
2: His hand.
0: Yeah.
2: All the way.
0: He's so, I love him like a brother, but he takes the worst selfies. Smiling's got it down. Smiling will come in, hey, selfie time, boom. And it's
2: like 900 people in the photo too. Yeah.
0: It's like going to a doctor that gives you a shot and it's done before you even know it. That's Smiling. Yeah. He's like a selfie ninja. And then Shelley's like,
2: wait. Yeah. And he turns the camera the wrong way.
0: It's really, really bad. Quick update. I asked earlier on the tractor trailer drivers that listen to the show about way stations. Tim slid into my DM, said they're always happy when the way station is closed. I thought so. But you're right. In my mind, I'm like, oh, way station, I can go to the bathroom. But just go down to Bucky's, the Flying J, whatever.
2: Loves.
0: I love road trips, and part of it
2: truck
0: is because
2: stops.
0: Yeah. Lot lizards, loves.
2: Yeah.
0: I don't know. Anyway, our news, was that a bridge too far? What percentage of the listeners know what a lot lizard is? 72%. Vinny, you know what a lot lizard is?
3: No, I don't.
0: Brooke, B.A. Brooke, do you know what a lot lizard is? Yes, no, maybe. She shrugged. I think that's a high number. I think that's a high number. All right, news, weather, and traffic at 4. When we come back, Kim Komando is going to join us live, talking about the heavens and Earth and AI and all things in between. And Deborah's got a pair of tickets to give away to see Sugarland. The Vinny Drip shirt is out and available right now. If you want to see what it looks like, check out my Instagram story, @MarkArum, MarkArum.

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13: It's 11:30. Good morning. I'm Sabrina Cupid. This news is sponsored by Rocco's European Garage, your dealership alternative. And Gwinnett County fire officials asking for the public's help as they investigate a case of arson at a home in Lawrenceville.
14: Responding crews found heavy flames coming from the home in the 700 block of Camp Perrin Road. As they worked to contain it, they encountered a partial collapse of the structure. Crews also searching the home and found that everyone had gotten out safely. Six adults are now displaced, getting help from the Red Cross. Investigators determine it was intentionally set. They're now asking anyone with information to reach out to Gwinnett Fire Investigators or contact the Georgia Arson Control Hotline, which offers a reward of up to $10,000 for information leading to an arrest. Graham Carroll, 95.5 WSB.
13: All right, your weather for today. Afternoon sunshine. A few thunderstorms possible on the ride home this afternoon and evening. Highs around 92. WSB meteorologist Christina Edwards will have Atlanta's most accurate and dependable forecast that's coming your way in just over 2 minutes. Puerto Rico has entered a state of emergency after suffering through its driest July in over a century. The severe weather has left major drinking reservoirs completely depleted, forcing the government to shut off water to residential neighborhoods. This woman is a community volunteer. She says the situation is dire.
15: We're working with the elderly and working with the community that has small children, and we're trying to get a solution for this now.
13: The National Guard and federal agencies active actively stepping in to distribute bottled water. The World Health Organization now saying that the Congo's Ebola outbreak is on track to eclipse the deadliest one in history that killed over 11,000 people. The death toll from the latest Ebola outbreak surpassing 2,000. Dense populations and limited access can complicate efforts to deliver medical care, to track contact, and establish quarantine protocols. Infectious disease experts say Americans should remain aware of the humanitarian crisis overseas. U.S. News and World Report ranking the best online platforms for those GLP-1 weight loss drugs. Getting the popular weight loss medications now easier than ever, but there are some safety concerns.
10: These are prescription drugs, and in some cases, you can literally fill out a questionnaire online and without having any interaction with a clinician or doctor, you know, get a prescription approved within hours.
13: Gretel Schuler with the U.S. News and World Report says for the first time ever that they've rated those online marketplaces that sell the FDA-approved medications. And when it comes to best clinical support, Found, she says, came out on top.
10: With Found, you're actually meeting with a doctor that specializes in obesity medicine. You're also have communication with health coaches and dietitians. You have actual video consults.
13: Amazon One, she says, is ranked best for working with your insurance company, and overall best customer satisfaction went to Roe. And now about your money. Inflation rose slightly from June to July, but numbers out today from the Bureau of Labor Statistics are basically in line with what most analysts had been expecting. The Consumer Price Index showing inflation rose 0.1% from that time period, while it fell a little bit year over year from 3.5% to 3.4%. Let's take a look at the markets. The Dow is down 8 at 53,782. NASDAQ is up almost 0.5%. The S&P is also in the green. It's time for live team coverage of traffic and weather. Here's Alex Williams.
11: A little better news on the West Freeway, Sabrina. The crash I-20 eastbound past Riverside Parkway, that has cleared. All lanes are back open, so delays out of Lithia Springs are improving. Construction up in Kennesaw, right lane knocked out with this one, just like yesterday, 75 north. Getting past Wade Green Road, exit 273. And Forsyth County, left lane construction in both directions on Georgia 400 between McGinnis Ferry Road and McFarland Parkway. From the Loud Security Systems Traffic Center, Triple Team Traffic, 95.5 WSB.
16: This is WSB meteorologist Christina Edwards. A mix of sun and clouds today with a high of 92. Scattered rain showers and thunderstorms this afternoon, and a few thunderstorms will linger overnight into early tomorrow morning. Lows in the mid-70s, then climbing to a high of 95 for tomorrow afternoon. By Friday, daytime highs will climb to the upper 90s.
13: 82 degrees in Woodstock, 84 in Jefferson. Marietta, you have 83 degrees. We'll have more news at noon. 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I'm Sabrina Cupid, 95.5 WSB.
17: Yeah! I'm Chris Chandler, Thursday on Atlanta's Morning News, updating just how hot it's going to be this weekend. And Scott Slade's Georgia for this week, how a Gwinnett campus is helping the major shortage of doctors. 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
4: Coming up next, Deborah's got tickets to give away, and Kim Commando wants to talk about the best meteor shower of 2026 and those gamers hired by the FAA. 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

0: Kangaroo. 11:37 here on the Mark Arum Show. Kim Komando in a minute, seconds away from winning tickets. But Alex Williams just buzzed in. Deborah, very worried about Vinny Drip's health right now. Vinny under the weather. You've tried the hot tea with honey, Vicks Vapor Rub, menthol cough drops. Via the Piccadilly text line, my mom says maybe you should have an enema after work today. So go home and give yourself an enema.
1: A what?
0: Enema. Yeah, it's fine. Google it. It'll be fine.
1: M&M?
0: Enema. Enema. Very different from an M&M.
1: Okay.
0: Yeah, don't mix the two up. But you have no idea what that is.
1: I got nothing.
0: All right. Well, we just feel bad for you, Vinny. We want you to get well soon, my friend. All right, let's give away tickets. Deborah, what do we have?
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0: All right, let's pour some Sugarland on you. 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Courtesy of the Mark Arum Show and WSB. She's a lady. Joining us live, longtime friend and colleague, the digital guru, the goddess that is Kim Komando. Kim, good morning, my friend. How are you?
3: I'm fabulous. I'm super excited about tonight.
0: Tonight, will you have a hot date? You're ready for Vinny's. Vinny's going to have an enema. What are you excited about tonight?
3: I'm glad that you clarified the M&Ms. Absolutely. The person they peaked tonight, get this, over like 100 shooting stars an hour, visible from every state. Basically, these shooting stars are grains of sand that are hitting the sky at about 104,000 miles per hour and burning at 3,000 degrees. And it's just amazing.
0: And so if we're here, Eastern Seaboard, Atlanta, East Coast, what time would that the Perseid meteor shower be visible here?
3: Here's the deal. You want to go out after 11. Later is better. Get away from all the lights, even the porch lights. Give your eyes about 20 minutes to adjust.
0: Okay.
3: And no phone scrolling, okay? Just lie back and take in the whole
0: enjoy
3: sky.
0: It all. All right, so I'm just looking at
3: the
0: weather app here. Looks like clear skies at 11 and then partly cloudy between noon and 4 a.m. So hopefully we'll have a nice clear window to see all the thousands of shooting stars, hundreds of shooting stars an hour. What is the number?
3: It's, yes, up to 100 shooting stars an hour. And it's visible from every state. And if you want to take pictures, you can. I mean, your phone, like on your iPhone, it has night mode. And it offers a 30-second exposure when it's braced, you know, prop it up against something steady. Pixel and other Android phones, they have night sight that actually flips it directly into astrophotography mode.
0: Oh, interesting. And no moon tonight, so it'll be a darker sky.
3: Yes. You know, the peak actually lands on the new moon, and that means zero moonlight washing out the faint ones. It's the darkest peak in years. I mean, people who are bona fide sky watchers, they have waited years and years for this lineup. So, you know, I know it's late for you, but if you can get out after 11 p.m. and just look up, prepared to be amazed.
0: Deborah wants to know if you have to wish on every shooting star, or are you, do you good selective wishing?
3: I would do every star. You know, absolutely.
0: So get 100 wishes ready, Deborah.
2: It's $1 billion Powerball tonight.
0: Oh, that's right. The Powerball. Everyone's going to be wishing on that. Kim, I talked about this story yesterday. The FAA, Sean Duffy, Transportation Secretary, famously of MTV's Real World, has recruited 2,000 video gamers to become air traffic controllers. Your initial reaction to this hiring surge?
3: Amazing. Phenomenal. I mean, your kid's 10,000 hours on the couch. Let me tell you, the FAA just turned that into a job qualification, all right? You know, the job is a video game with really high stakes, right? I mean, tracking a dozen moving targets, split-second calls, hours of focus. And the FAA is betting that all those reflexes transfer from screens to skies.
0: Interesting. Now, I thought it was great because we've had this manpower shortage of air traffic controllers, and it sounds like the skill set translates amazingly from video games to what the FAA folks do. Six figures, right? You don't need a college degree to do this. My only concern, I said this yesterday, was just everyone picture what, you know, the imaginary or someone in your real world that is a gamer. and they go nonstop, right? They'll game for 24, 48 straight hours. Nothing.
3: Sure.
0: I'm worried that the gamers might get bored just directing airplanes, and they might instead just, you know, pick up and start gaming on their phone while they're not paying attention to the airplanes.
3: Well, you know, there is that. And also the thing I thought is, you know, they have to know that if something happens, there's no respawning. You know, these people are not coming back.
0: You don't just restart the game once the 757 hits the pavement. Kim, everyone listening right now is going to nod ahead their heads when I say, it's so weird. My wife and I were talking about buying a blender, and then an hour later on Facebook, we get a blender ad. Of course, they're listening to us on our phones. You say, not really.
3: Not really. New research from Northeastern University. They had 17,000 popular apps they tracked for a full year. And they were hunting for all these secret recordings that have been sent to advertisers. And they actually found none. What's actually happening is even creepier. They don't need your voice. Consumer Reports found the average person's info gets handed to Facebook by almost 2,500 different companies. So we're talking about stores and apps and data brokers. Facebook, they don't need to listen. They have receipts. And plus, your location, where you stand, the phones you hang out with, meaning the other people around you, and your own brain. I mean, you said it out loud, so now you are noticing that ad is always there. So there are some things that you can do. You can get into your settings, look at microphone on your iPhone, and then take off all the permissions. On Android, it's going to be called Permission Manager. And so that's where you maybe are actually giving permission for some app to actually track you, what you text, what you say in an email, whatever, where you go. Because you've never read the terms and conditions of any app that
0: you've ever put
3: on your phone.
0: Yeah.
3: We just, you know, it comes up and you're like, oh, yeah, I agree to that.
0: Except.
3: You know, like, whatever.
0: I accept.
3: So it's not listening. It doesn't have to. See, they built a model of you so accurate that it actually feels like eavesdropping. It's actually cheaper than listening, and it's perfectly legal.
0: Interesting. Can I ask a selfish personal question here?
3: Absolutely.
0: So my wife and I adopted a 6-year-old Doberman from Doberman Rescue of Atlanta about a month ago. And
3: how wonderful.
0: I know. He's so sweet. Walter is his name. And my wife, very protective of Walter, ordered him like this GPS collar where we can track him. And she's been trying to set it up to our home Wi-Fi, but she can't connect. And it says that there's a certain Wi-Fi frequency that it needs to be on. And I was absolutely lost. Do you have any idea? Are there different frequencies of Wi-Fi that have to turn on or off?
3: Yeah, there's two bands. 2.6 and 5.2.
0: Okay.
3: And so
0: it was 2.6, yeah.
3: So what you have to do is get into your router settings.
0: Okay.
3: And then make sure that the frequency that you're working with is actually 2.6. It sounds like it's not. And then it should be able to connect to that. But those GPS collars are really fabulous. I mean, there's a new one that's from Fi. And I've been looking at this for my dog, but it's actually pretty big, but it might be okay on a Doberman. But it actually uses satellite tracking instead of Wi-Fi or cellular tracking like most of them do.
0: Interesting.
3: So if you're out and about in an area where there's not a lot of cell towers and you still want to track your dog, that this is a good way to do it. I mean, of course, you know, I have AirTags on my dogs too. So, and there are these little containers and holders that you can buy on Amazon that you can put the AirTag on and it attaches right to the dog's collar. It's waterproof. And so that's an option as well.
0: Yeah, but that's not the $200 subscription my wife just paid for to make sure we know where. Don't get me started, Kim.
3: Walter, you know what? Dogs are fabulous. I have two golden retrievers. I mean, I'm a big dog person.
0: Yeah.
3: But they're a lot of work. They're like having kids.
0: They are.
3: Just saying.
0: Exactly. All right. Well, excellent, Kim. I'm going to do that. Make sure we can track Walter wherever he goes. Kim, enjoy the meteor shower tonight, my friend.
3: I will. You too. Go outside.
0: Absolutely. I'm going to. Oh, we do have news, though, from Christina Edwards, Deborah, on the Piccadilly text line. Sadly, Christina says that there will be cloud cover here in North Georgia. Cloudy skies due to lurking storms. So
2: I'll just look online and look at the pictures.
0: You and I will go to Hartsfield after the show, fly out to Kim's palatial estate in Arizona.
2: No, she's in California, right?
0: She's in California right now. Okay. Either way, enjoy it if you can. 11:47 on the Mark Arum Show. Congrats to Craig incoming. He won a pair of tickets. Win them before you can buy him tickets to see Sugarland. Winners or losers on the roads right now, Alex Williams?
4: 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It's 75 north. The barrels are out passing Wade Green Road, exit 273. Brake lights all the way back to 575. Left lane construction both ways in Forsyth County, Georgia 400 between McGinnis Ferry Road and McFarland Parkway. And on the ride into Midtown, 85 and 75, 85 south, a little sluggish approaching 17th Street down to North Avenue. 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
0: Fredo. 11:54 on the Mark Arum Show. Happy heavenly birthday, actor John Cazale. Passed away in 78. Was Fredo in The Godfather. Dog Day Afternoon, Deer Hunter. Amazing brief acting career for John Cazale. Have you seen all the Godfathers yet, Vane?
1: Those movies are too long. My attention.
2: He doesn't like long. Remember, he went to see The Odyssey and it was too long.
0: Yeah.
1: That was long.
0: Oh, speaking of movies, blockbuster movie numbers this summer. I'm actually excited. I went to what was the name of the place downtown?
1: Cosm.
0: I went to Cosm. Now I'm like excited to go back to movie theaters. I thought my movie theater days were done.
2: It's not the movies. It's the people in the theaters. Like, they can't put their phones down or they get up too much.
0: Everyone is well-behaved in Cosm.
2: But that's what I don't like about going to the theater. I still love seeing movies in the theater.
0: But we have record-breaking summer movie box office numbers. It, $4 billion or $2 billion? What was the number that it was hit?
2: $655 million domestically, $460 million.
0: Well, we have Spider-Man, and then
2: Spider-Man,
0: there's The Odyssey.
2: And then, of course, Toy Story, which I can't believe you haven't seen. Are the big ones that have come in this summer.
0: Yeah, it's a...
2: I haven't watched Toy Story yet.
1: Me either.
0: I don't have time.
2: You've seen Toy Story.
1: I'm talking about the new one.
2: He hasn't seen any of them.
0: I can't jump in at number five. I got to start at number one and do it. You know what? Stop recommending me amazing TV shows to me, and maybe I'll catch up on the Toy Stories, Deborah. Don Rickles is in that, right? Isn't Don Rickles in Toy Story?
2: Oh, yeah, he's in Toy Story.
0: Love Don Rickles. Rest in peace. All right. Yeah, everyone's going back to the movies. Including Brad Nitz. Brad Nitz just goes for the popcorn, though. He doesn't stay for the movie.
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0: Political analyst Stephen Lawson live in studio in depth on the Georgia races and that big announcement by the Jackson campaign today. Now you know.
21: At the
16: president was not on the Legacy 747 as it flew out of Turkey. The president had slipped out on a catering truck that was pulled around to the military equivalent of a 757 that he flew on with the defense secretary.
0: Amazing new details in that cloak and dagger James Bond plane switcheroo. That was Stephen Portnoy from ABC, joined us live in D.C. Now you know.
21: Anti-Thanksgiving. It turns out she had some bad things to say about Valentine's Day. Hates Halloween. So it was just one thing after another. Although she did backtrack and now claims that her favorite holiday is Thanksgiving.
0: That was Robin Colbert, news director from a radio station in Madison, Wisconsin. A big headline yesterday out of the primary system in Wisconsin for the Democratic primary. Finally, now you know.
22: There is the Board of Peace mandate that the United Nations Security Council endorsed only lasts until 2027. If no significant progress has been made, it won't be extended by the Security Council and it won't have that kind of legal backing.
0: Laura Kelly from The Hill joined us on the cloudy future of President Trump's Board of Peace. Now you know because of the Mark Arum Show.
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0: 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I'm going to give you a Star of the Show. 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One guest, Deborah. Who gets the Star of the Show of all our guests?
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0: I'm going to go the lady in Wisconsin, Robin Colbert from Madison. Yeah. Social media is active. 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
26: It is 12 o'clock on this Wednesday, August 12th. Good afternoon. I'm Sabrina Cupid. 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
27: Everywhere he went, he was a joy. He would talk to strangers he didn't even know. They would love him. Like, he played with everybody. He loves to play. He loves the playground.
26: We are hearing this noon for the first time from the family of a 2-year-old boy found dead in Marietta last week. The family today demanding justice.
28: This is the first time we've heard publicly from the family of Messiah Harris since his body was found hidden in the woods near an apartment complex off Ridge Run Road last week.
27: Messiah was just under 3 years old, but he brought us an incredible amount of joy.
28: The boy's aunt, Tiara Redding, says they were looking forward to celebrating his birthday.
27: Messiah deserves justice, and we are trusting that law enforcement will conduct a thorough and complete investigation to ensure full accountability for his death.
28: His mother's boyfriend, Dyron Keith, is accused of concealing Messiah's death and making false statements after first reporting him missing. Bill Caiaccio, 95.5 WSB.
26: All right, so your weather for this afternoon, sunny skies, and then a few thunderstorms possible for the ride home this afternoon and evening. Highs around 92, and it's going to get really hot this weekend. Just how warm will it be? WSB meteorologist Christina Edwards will have Atlanta Radio's only 5-day forecast. That'll come your way at 12:05. An investigation is underway this noon after a man is hit and killed on I-75 in Atlanta. Police say preliminary findings suggest the victim ran into the northbound expressway at Howell Mill Road just before 5 this morning. EMS crews pronounced him dead at the scene. 4 vehicles were involved in the collision. Investigators working out to determine the circumstances surrounding the incident. The accident temporarily shut down all lanes of I-75 in the area this morning. Well, millions of Americans are turning to those weight loss drugs, and the internet is the place they're going to get them. New today, U.S. News & World Report is out with a rating for the best GLP-1 telehealth platforms.
3: Our ratings, and this is the first year that we're doing it, basically offer some guidance and clarity in a very crowded and confusing marketplace to help people who are interested in getting a GLP-1 online to do it so safely.
26: And Gretel Schuler, managing editor of Health at U.S. News & World Report, says for customers, the best customer service, that went to Roe. They came out on top. Found had the best clinical support. And then Amazon One ranked best for helping with insurance coverage for those medications. West Nile virus positive mosquitoes have been found at Old National Park in the city of South Fulton. So all outdoor practices, activities, and programs through at least tonight have been canceled. The mayor says that the cancellation of those activities is a precautionary move aimed at keeping residents and park goers safe. The county going to treat that area. They're doing that now, and then they'll reevaluate the activity suspension order after that treatment is done. Now to South Carolina, this noon, investigation is underway after a deadly shooting of a student at a school bus stop. Police say the shooting happened around 7 o'clock this morning in Gaffney, that's southwest of Charlotte. A 17-year-old had just left his apartment, got into a fight as he started to get on the bus. Shortly after that fight, he was shot and pronounced dead there at the scene. A temporary change at the top for one of Atlanta's best-known companies.
4: Ted Decker, CEO of Home Depot, is taking a medical leave of absence. Two other top execs will fill in while he's out, one to oversee day-to-day operations, the other managing the chain's finances and professional contractors business. Now, no reason was given. The company said Decker is expected to return in the next few months. Because of the uneven housing market, shares of Home Depot this year only up about 3% so far. I'm Bloomberg's Tom Busby for 95.5 WSB.
26: Just in and new here at noon, Republican Rick Jackson announcing a new plan aimed at boosting minority-owned businesses in the state of Georgia.
6: Standing alongside black business owners from Metro Atlanta, Republican nominee Rick Jackson says his Legacy Corridors initiative will open new doors to minority entrepreneurs through expanded tax credits and new access to capital.
7: Every Georgian deserves a shot at the American dream, and everybody deserves respect.
6: In response, a spokesperson for Democratic nominee Keisha Lance Bottoms says she wants to expand the Department of Economic Development's focus on small businesses and expand access to loans and grants. In Atlanta, Jonathan O'Brien, 95.5 WSB.
26: Now, your money. Inflation rose slightly from June to July, but numbers out today from the Bureau of Labor Statistics, basically in line with what analysts had been expecting, the Consumer Price Index shows inflation rose 0.1% for that time period. Elizabeth Schulze digging deeper.
8: When you kind of dig into the details here, there are still a big impact from higher oil prices showing up with the price of gas, which is up more than 20% over the past year. You see it trickling into airfares, also up more than 20%. You do see those kind of ripple effects of higher oil prices to transportation services.
26: And as we check the markets, the Dow, NASDAQ, S&P are all in the green. Time for live team coverage of traffic and weather. Alex Williams, how are we doing on this lunch hour?
9: Not fun through Marietta and into Kennesaw, and unfortunately, I don't expect it to get much better, Sabrina. It's slow 75 northbound from right around Highway 5 up to the Wade Green Road area as you head out of Kennesaw toward Ackworth. It's due to construction in the right lane just past Wade Green Road, exit 273. Elsewhere in the Midtown and downtown, 75-85 southbound bunched up where those two interstates merge together right around Atlantic Station. Moderate volume stays with you down to North Avenue. And on the northeast side of town, 85 northbound, tapping the brakes between 285 and Jimmy Carter Boulevard in Norcross. From the Trustdale.com Traffic Center, Triple Team Traffic, 95.5 WUSB.
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10: Partly cloudy, hot and humid today with a high of 92. Monitoring for pop-up showers and thunderstorms for the ride home this afternoon. And a few thunderstorms may linger overnight into early tomorrow morning with lows in the mid-70s. Tomorrow, partly cloudy, afternoon high 95, climbing to the upper 90s on Friday. Both Saturday and Sunday afternoon highs will be in the upper 90s. A few communities in the metro area may reach 100 degrees, with the heat index values closer to 105 to 110.
26: 84 degrees here in Midtown Atlanta. More news at 12:30. 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I'm Sabrina Cupid, 95.5 WSB.

Hello, America. Welcome. It is Eric Erickson here across the United States. Delighted to have you with me. The phone number is 877-973-7425. Should you wish to be on the program, I would be delighted to have you. We've got to talk about what happened last night because it was rather significant. The polling hasn't been great in Wisconsin. They haven't had a lot of polls and they haven't had a lot of high quality pollsters, but what they had showed Francesca Hong blowing it out of the water. And in particular, the man who actually won last night,

barely won. Basically, 3,000 votes stand between David Crowley and Francesca Hong, and the polls had Hong blowing it out of the water. Now, I got to say a couple of grown-up things to you guys. I know everybody here is skeptical of the polling, and I get a lot of, why do you even talk about the polling? We talk about the polling because there's no other way to analyze the races. And the problem we're finding is this. The Georgia primary polling wasn't wrong for the Republicans or the Democrats. The Texas primary polling wasn't wrong for the Republicans or the Democrats. And when I say that, I'm really meaning the averages. South Carolina was not wrong. It was, everybody knew going into yesterday's special election in South Carolina for the Senate that Lindsey Graham's sister and Ralph Northam were both going to get into the runoff. That Russell Fry was not. The polling in the Republicans in Wisconsin was not wrong. The polling of the Republicans in Minnesota was not wrong. We've been marked safe from Mike Lindell. The president, by the way, is like batting, he's losing 8-for-8 now on Republican gubernatorial endorsements. Turns out people don't really trust the president's endorsement in the Republican Party for state-level elections. When it goes to Congress, they'll pay attention to him, but not for their state, which is, there's something to be said there. The problem is not the polling, per se. Problem is not the polling averages, per se. The problem is in Democratic primaries that are disproportionately white. The white people of northern state Democratic primaries are screwing up the polling. Think about where the big polling misses have been thus far. The big polling misses have been in New England, and the big polling misses have been in the upper Midwest states, Michigan and Wisconsin, where the Democratic Party is disproportionately white and progressive. And so the pollsters have oversampled white progressives. How did that happen? You talk to the pollsters. Well, the white progressives are the ones who want to talk to the pollsters the most. And when you look at where Francesca Hong did best, she did best in highly white progressive areas. And she came close. By the way, the progressives are kind of feeling the Republican 2020 issue. There were 5 USB cards that lacked votes out of Milwaukee. It took them a while last night to count votes in Milwaukee because there were 5 USB drives that lacked the votes. So, of course, the progressives are now screaming that it was stolen. Likewise, people noticed what Republicans noticed in the 2020 election, that the estimate of what was outstanding changed. Excuse me. The estimates changed because they discovered that some counties had misstated their how many total votes they had outstanding, and that's what changed it. There was no theft. It was innocent estimates, but like in 2020, now the progressives last night are like, they really are stealing it. They really didn't steal it. Well, maybe they did in Milwaukee, but nowhere else. But even so, the fact of the matter is that the Democratic Socialists are feeling emboldened, but also what's wild is the level of targeting that Francesca Hong took from everybody at the end, including the GOP, when it looked like she was going to win. I mean, David Crowley, the guy who ultimately won 4 months ago, suspended his campaign because he didn't think he could beat her, looking at the polling. And the polling was the overrepresentation of white progressives within the Democratic primary. That's what got him. That's what tripped him up. That's why he got out. And when you look at Haley Stevens in Michigan, I mean, she came close to beating Abdullah El-Sayed. This fight within the Democratic Party is growing. All of this is to say, I know the tendency of the hardcore true believers. We're going to get to November. It's not going to look good for the GOP. And if the polling averages turn out to be accurate, what's going to happen is that the hardcore partisans are going to say, well, they only matched the polling because the polls were designed to suppress the vote, not to accurately reflect the vote. And there are a lot of people who will believe that.
There are, of course, a lot of people who believe that Earth is flat and we never landed on the moon, and they too are wrong.

0: wrong, but people who want to believe want to believe. What is notable, though, is how badly the polling did get it in these primaries, and we know immediately why the polling got it wrong, and that is because they oversampled white progressives. Because the pollsters who polled made a mistake that the big pollsters no longer make. Patrick Ruffini from Echelon Polling, friend of mine, he has pointed this out repeatedly now for about 10 years. Do you know what the most accurate indicator is now in polling? The most accurate indicator is not how whether or not you go to church. It's whether or not you have a college degree. If you're white and you have a college degree, you more likely than not are going to not only vote Democrat, but this is a problem for the GOP in the midterms. You're more likely to vote than people who don't have a college degree. This is the problem that Republicans have in the midterms these days. It used to be that the college-educated voted Republican, and now the college-educated vote Democrat, and college-educated voters turn out more often than non-college-educated voters. If you don't have a college degree, you're going to be working on election day, and you're probably going to forget to do early voting. By the way, early voting, again, that's another problem. David Crowley suspended his campaign 4 months ago. Early voting started over a month ago before he got back in. The early vote disproportionately went to Francesca Hong. Socialists like to vote by mail early, and they like to vote for their progressive candidates. And Crowley hurt himself by dropping out. I think if you're a moderate, or he's a liberal, he's not a moderate, but if you're a non-socialist Democrat, stop dropping out of the races. The polling could be wrong in your parties. But the problem for the GOP now is this, and this is a big problem for Republicans. College-educated voters turn out in midterms more than non-college-educated voters. And in presidential elections, everybody turns out to vote for president. The president's not on the ballot this time. The working class, they're going to be at work. The college-educated are going to vote. The people who hate the incumbent party the most, the incumbent party of the White House, the ones who hate them the most are the ones most fired up to vote. Those are the progressive Democrats. So Republicans have got to have a strong ground game in every single state of the nation in order to turn out their vote, or they're going to lose. I will tell you, I talked to a couple of prominent Republicans in my state of Georgia. And they tell me that in every single statewide election right now, the Republicans are running behind. In every single statewide election, and they said the overriding issue is that white college-educated voters in the suburbs are voting more and more Democrat, and they are the most fired up to go vote because they're mad at the president, and they're taking it out on every Republican. Republicans in Georgia expect they can win, but understand right now they are behind. In Texas right now, everyone knows that Ken Paxton is dragging down the entire statewide ticket in Texas. They all expect to win. But Paxton's driving down the numbers. Not only is Paxton driving down the vote, he's driving down the donors. The Republican donors in Texas are not stepping up for Ken Paxton, and that's having spillover effects in every other race. Paxton's a lazy campaigner. He's deeply corrupt, and he's taking it for granted. And his message against James Tallarico is that, well, Tallarico's not manly enough to be a Texas senator, and the voters think that's stupid messaging. Here's what's going to happen in Texas. If Paxton loses, the people who pushed Paxton to beat John Cornyn are going to blame everyone else. They'll never blame themselves. These are the people who could cast themselves as the most devout Christians, and they are the most humble people you will ever meet if you just ask them. They will reassure you of that fact. That's part of the problem in Texas, is that you got a bunch of these Christian voters who are Christian in name only these days. They perform in church. They make a big deal of going to church. They make a big deal of their religiosity, and they see no problem with a serial adulterer who had his staff turn him into the FBI being their nominee, because character counts for Christians, but not for the people who just cosplay as one. That's a problem. In Wisconsin now, David Crowley probably hurts the Republicans' chances, because he's perceived as a credible non-spooky candidate. Tom Tiffany, I think his name is, the Republican gubernatorial candidate, still got a campaign. The better shot is probably in Minnesota. In Minnesota, you got a former ESPN football sideline reporter who is now the Senate nominee, Michelle Tafoya. Will be running against Peggy Flanagan, the lieutenant governor, who is a nut. By the way, there's another issue there in Minnesota. Angie Craig looked competitive. Angie Craig looked to be competitive against Peggy Flanagan, but Peggy Flanagan blew her out of the water. Peggy Flanagan is hyper-woke progressive, and given the state of Minnesota, it's probably too much for Tavoya, but the Republicans are excited about the chance because they think that Flanagan has overstepped. Peggy Flanagan, for those of you who don't remember, is the Democrat who said that people who don't support trans rights should be killed. She's the nominee. But in the biggest news of the day, it's not the Francisca Hong blowout. It's that the nation has been marked safe from Mike Lindell. Lisa DeMuth is the nominee of 43%. The crazy thing is that 32% of Republicans in Minnesota decided to vote for Mike Lindell. 21% voted for Kenneth Qualls. I have no idea who Kenneth Qualls is. I know who Mike Lindell is. That guy is a nutbag conspiracy theorist, the MyPillow guy. And by the way, your pillow sucks, Mike. They reached out to ask if I would advertise for the MyPillow on my show. And I was like, absolutely not. Have you slept on one of these things? They're garbage. I do not like the MyPillow. I think Mike Lindell needs some help. And the voters, the Republican voters of Minnesota had enough sense to not support him. And that should be a wake-up call, I think, to the president. Burt Jones in Georgia, Mike Lindell in Minnesota, the president's pick in Iowa. There are eight of them total, the president's picks, mostly for governor's races this year, and they all lost. In fact, the president has done worse with nominations now than he's ever done before, and the red flag for him is the lame duck status setting in. I mean, people are moving on. They're starting to argue about Rubio and Vance. They're leaving the president behind, who likes to have the spotlight on himself. I don't think he's going to handle the next 2 years well, as he becomes increasingly seen as to blame for Republican losses that are coming. I mean, let's just be honest. We are the party that controls the White House and Congress right now, and people don't feel good about the economy. We're going to get dinged. The question is how much, and I don't think it's going to be that much because people hate the Democrats far more than they hate even the Republicans and the president, but it's still the people most fired up to vote are the Democrats right now. Republicans got to find a way to get their voters fired up. And by the way, I agree with Kellyanne Conway. She was on Fox last night. She said the way to get voters to go vote for Republicans is not to call the other side socialist. It is to tell everyone what the other side stands for. I have been preaching that now for months. Don't call them communists and socialists. Tell them they want to shut down small businesses and they want to ban fireworks at the 4th of July, which is all true. And then you will get people in droves coming out to vote for the GOP. The message game and the discipline for the GOP right now counts more than anything. What we're seeing again, though, is that where polling is screwed up right now is white Democratic primaries in the North. They're oversampling white progressives. They're undersampling the non-college educated, the working class voters of America. And it screwed up the Democrats. And they probably lost some races to the progressives because of that. That they didn't have to lose, and, well, that actually helps the GOP now, doesn't it? Look at Abdul El-Sayed. Suddenly the chances of him winning in Michigan have been plummeting in the predictions markets, which, by the way, got Wisconsin completely wrong. But also, now that they have the balance adjusted in the Michigan Senate race polling averages, it's a tied race up there. What's wild is that it's a tied race in Michigan, and Tallarico is winning in Texas. Candidate quality matters.
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3: 1222 Trustdale.com Traffic Center. Still watching the slow traffic between Marietta and Kennesaw on I-75 northbound. It's all due to right lane construction passing Wade Green Road. Left lane blocked both ways in Forsyth County just north of Alpharetta with construction 400 north and southbound between McGinnis Ferry Road and McFarland Parkway. 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
0: Hello and welcome. It is Eric Erickson here. The phone number is 877-973-7425. Should you wish to be on the program, I have a confession. Y'all can all have a laugh at my expense. You know the downside of having braces? I had Japanese food before, right before the show started, which I normally would have it a little bit sooner. And as I inhaled and the stove started, all the rice stuck in my braces decided to choke me. One more week. One more. Well, I say that. So I got my orthodontist appointment next Wednesday, and they're going to take the x-rays and see if the dentist wants any additional adjustments, and then I'm done. I can be rid of these darn things. I am so tired. 2 years now I have done this. I'm supposed to have an MRI on Thursday. It's no big deal. It's one of those preventative things. It's a potential advertiser wanted to put me through their system. And I'm like, well, what about my braces? They're like, oh, yeah, we won't be able to scan your head. We don't want to have the machine rip your braces off. It's like, what? Do I want to do this? I don't know. We'll see. Nonetheless, I hate these braces. 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They're fantastic.
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17: It is 12:30. Good afternoon. I'm Sabrina Cupid. 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Two Cartersville men and a Chinese national are facing federal indictments for forced labor, conspiracy to commit forced labor, and harboring aliens. The charges come from what federal officials say were illegal operations at Well-Made Industries. U.S. Attorney Theodore Hertzberg saying the defendants threaten foreign workers with physical violence, deportation, and crippling debt, and house them in overcrowded and dirty homes. If convicted, the defendants face a maximum penalty of 20 years in prison. All right, your weather for today. Sunshine this afternoon, and then a few thunderstorms and showers are expected this afternoon on your drive home. Highs around 92. WSB meteorologist Christina Edwards will have Atlanta's most accurate and dependable forecast. That'll come your way in just a couple of minutes. The family of a 2-year-old boy found dead in Marietta last week is demanding justice. Messiah Harris was about to turn 3 in just a few weeks. His mother's boyfriend accused of concealing his death. The boy's aunt, Tiara Redding, says this is a difficult time for the family.
18: He had the biggest smile and the brightest eyes. His life was precious, and his loss has left a hole in our family's heart.
17: Now the family has established a GoFundMe campaign to help the family with basic living expenses. The World Health Organization saying that the Congo's Ebola outbreak on track to eclipse the deadliest one in history that killed over 11,000 people. The death toll from the latest Ebola outbreak surpassing 2,000. Dense populations and limited access can complicate efforts to deliver medical care, track contacts, and establish quarantine protocols. Infectious disease experts say Americans should remain aware of the humanitarian crisis overseas. For the first time ever, U.S. News and World Report is rating those online platforms that sell FDA-approved GLP-1 weight loss drugs for overall customer satisfaction. Roe comes out on top.
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17: Gretel Schuller, a managing editor of Health at U.S. News and World Report, says Found was ranked best for clinical support. It's 12:32.
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3: Crash just moved to a narrow left shoulder heading toward Midtown, Sabrina. 85 southbound, just south of where Georgia 400 merges in. And still watching that slow crawl up toward Kennesaw out of Marietta on 75 north. You got right lane construction at Wade Green Road, exit 273. From the Trustdale.com Traffic Center, Triple Team Traffic, 95.5 WSB.
21: I'm WSB meteorologist Christina Edwards. Partly cloudy with scattered rain showers and thunderstorms this afternoon. High 92. A few thunderstorms possible for tonight into early tomorrow morning, lows in the mid-70s.
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0: Hello and welcome. It is Eric Erickson here. The phone number is 877-973-7425. Now, I gotta admit to you here that there is not a ton of like major breaking news at the moment. If it happens, I will cover it and have a crack team paying attention. But I'm actually glad because there was so much that was going on yesterday that this gives me an opportunity now to spend a little bit of time on something I wanted to talk to you about yesterday and I couldn't get to, but it's perfect with the rise of the Democratic Socialists and how they see things. I have spent a lot of time over the years explaining to all of you intersectionalism and critical theory. It's really important that you understand how the progressive mind works. And particularly among white progressives, the idea of allyship matters greatly to them. White progressives are filled with guilt. Now, I hesitate to make this theological because it's not really, but I think that's the best way to explain it to you because all of you who listen to this program, regardless of where you are in life, still understand to some degree Christian vernacular. So this isn't meant to be theological, but just follow along with me here because I want to really explain this in a way that you understand it. In religion, you have a concept of sacrifice. It's an atonement for doing something wrong. What is a sin? Sin is, a basic definition, is angering God or the gods, or you've done something wrong. You have violated the rules, and you have to atone for it. If you take the Old Testament, the Jews made sacrifices. They had the scapegoat concept. They would make sacrifices and they would atone for their sins and they would repent. And there was a shedding of blood. in Judeo-Christian theology, to make yourself right with God requires the shedding of blood. In fact, that is something almost every religion has in common, is the shedding of blood. Even Muslims make sacrifices. There is one of the Eids. Is it Eid al-Adha? I can't remember. But I remember back at the end of Ramadan, there would be they would slit the throats of goats and they would make sacrifice. There is in every religion sacrifice. Now along comes Christianity, and to make yourself right with God, the shedding of blood comes in the form of a man who sheds his blood on a cross, and you don't need any more sacrifice. You need a relationship with that guy. Christianity is almost atheistic in that there's not a way to live your life. There is a relationship with a guy. And if you have the relationship with this man who is God, he works through you and changes your heart. And when God looks on you, the sinful person, he sees the blood of the sacrifice of the second person of the Trinity, and you are allowed in. Every other religion requires a process of atoning sacrifice. Christianity does not, because one man made the ultimate sacrifice. He gave his life that we might live. But every other religion on planet Earth requires sacrifice. And that includes progressivism. Progressivism is a religion. Now, secularists really hate it when I point it out, but it is a religion. What is a religion? A religion is a way to live your life to gain eternity. What is progressivism? It is a way to live your life to have utopia, heaven on earth. There is no heaven, so we have to have heaven on earth. And you live your life a certain way. You buy your climate credits and your carbon offsets and your battery-powered car, and you abort your kids to minimize carbon emissions, and you become a vegan, and you stop buying processed food, and you start treating animals well, you will have utopia. You start voting for the left, you tax the rich, you do these things, you have utopia. You believe by faith that boys can become girls. You believe by faith that gender is a social construct and not something from biology. You even begin to twist biology. These are all by faith beliefs. The difference between Christianity and progressivism is that much of the American media worship the progressivism of the left, and so they treat their religious beliefs as valid and not the religious beliefs of the right. So how do you atone for the sin of racism? In Christianity, you atone for the sin of racism by acknowledging you are a racist to God, asking for forgiveness, and resolving to not be a racist. In progressivism, what you do is embrace allyship. In progressivism, you become an ally to the oppressed, because progressives believe in the Marxist theory of intersectionalism. The Marxist theory of intersectionalism is that all people are assigned to a class. You cannot deviate from your class. Your class is determined based on your attributes, your race, your ethnicity, whether or not you have a handicap, your sexual orientation, whether or not you align to your gender, your ability or disability, your college education. So if you are a white heterosexual male who identifies as a white heterosexual male, who is a Christian, who is college educated, who has a good job and no disability, you are, for purposes of progressivism and intersectionality, the most oppressive person. And if you are the opposite of those things, if you are a black female, transgendered lesbian with one arm who doesn't go to church and doesn't have a college degree, you have the most moral authority. Why? Because the left presumes the world is divided based on power constructs, and the oppressor class has the power and the oppressed class does not. And the goal of the ally is to elevate the oppressed to dominate the oppressor, and we have peace in our times. We have utopia. It is a by faith belief. They really do believe that if you elevate the most oppressed person above the oppressor, that the oppressed person will not now become the oppressor, but actually oppression will go away. It's by faith they believe this. It is a religious belief. There is a man, and I am sorry, I forget his name, but he interviewed a reporter about racism and race. And I want you to listen to this because this is a reporter. This is not a college student. This is a reporter. They're sitting somewhere. I'm not going to play all of this for you, but I want you to listen to this reporter who gets so mad and frustrated in the conversation that she walks away. But it's really important that you hear this.
2: I'm just going to say this, and you can debate it. You can't be racist against white people. You can be prejudiced against white people. Racism implies a power imbalance.
4: Where'd you learn that?
2: That's just how it is. That there's no way to arrive
4: to
2: that.
4: You say it's just how it is.
2: That is.
4: So
2: I'm sorry.
4: People say, well, black people have to use separate water fountains. That's just how it is. I'm sorry.
2: If that's how you want to take it, that's how you want to take it.
4: And you don't think you can advance any more on that?
2: I really don't want to.
5: I wanted to get this out quickly because this is one of the most important interactions I've ever caught on camera. I was at a student summit speaking to students. A reporter sat down who was covering the event.
4: When people are talking about DEI, they're specifically talking about trying to achieve specific outcomes.
2: Yes.
4: So you said, I don't think it logically works.
2: Okay.
5: I tried to point out to her that DEI inevitably is racist, logically. There's no way around it.
4: Because I think it's the only example of systemic racism anyone's been able to provide to me.
2: It's not systemic racism against you.
4: How?
2: Everyone deserves a chance to speak and a chance to kind of be out there. We are only as good as representing everyone in our nation. It's not just white men. It's not just rich people. We need every single voice there.
4: So it'd be equal opportunity, right?
2: Yes.
4: Okay, but equity is equal outcome.
2: Yes.
4: So it's a different word. That's why we have a different
2: word. Yes, but we should be focusing on, we should be fighting for equality and equity.
4: Okay.
2: It's both sides of the coin.
4: But if equity is, am I misunderstanding equity?
2: I don't think you are. I think equity is leveling the playing field so then everyone can reach an equal opportunity.
4: Okay, so let's run through an example. Like, how do we level the playing field? I'm a firefighter, volunteer firefighter, so let's use that as an example. If there's not enough of a specific skin color in the fire department, how do we fix that without being racist?
2: It's also just reaching out to demographics who don't...
4: That's advertising.
2: It's advertising, yes.
4: That's
2: but it's making sure those people that feel comfortable joining a group like firefighters.
4: So we'll put... We have... Because mentally we have this column of advertising.
2: Mm-hmm.
4: We're trying to put that aside and understand equity, though. Because you're advocating for DEI, right?
2: Yes.
4: Okay, so...
0: Now, I'm going to fast forward from here and get to the end of this because this is, I think, the most important part here where she's getting super frustrated.
5: Get upset.
4: So, like, my students, I used to be a teacher. My students taught students that came from, like, nothing.
2: Mm-hmm.
4: And the problem with equity is that it's only applying that socioeconomic advantage based on skin color because they're saying this group, this because a group
2: I disagree. There's, as someone who just graduated and went through the scholarship opportunities, there's opportunities, specific scholarships for people of color, for Italians, which I am, which I don't consider myself an oppressed class. There's scholarships for low-income people. Every single demographic, there is a way to give a boost up for.
4: So I guess I'm just curious. I don't understand why we break people down into groups based on race.
2: We shouldn't. But that's where we always have been. The whole point of, I guess, is to level that. It's to make it so we get to a point where that those groups don't matter. But right now, for bad people, they matter. So we have to overcorrect it to make it an even playing field so to then eventually down the year, down the line, everyone is exactly equal. No one needs an extra boost because they haven't been disenfranchised.
4: This is where I run into it. And I appreciate you having this conversation.
2: Yes.
4: I mean this honestly. Because you just admitted that it's a bad thing what we're doing.
2: It's a bad thing what we were doing.
4: Bad.
2: I mean, previously when people weren't hired because of their race, because of their gender, because of their sexual orientation.
4: I agree. Racism is bad, but I don't think think implementing racism is to get over racism is logical.
2: It's not racism. I'm sorry. I'm just going to say this and you can debate it. You can't be racist against white people. You can be prejudiced against white people. Racism implies a power imbalance that white people have the advantage over.
4: You can't. So it's, where'd you learn that?
2: That's the, any bullying, any kind of form of, it's about a power imbalance. What'd it's punching up versus punching down. Where did I learn that? Yeah. I went to school. I went to university. I read. I do research.
0: I'll leave it there. It goes on for a little while longer before she gets frustrated and leaves. She went to university. She went to university. I call them progressive madrasas. This is the brain rot that you get. A teacher told her that you can't be racist against white people because racism comes from a power imbalance. You can be prejudiced but not racist, she says. What is racism? Racism is treating people differently because of their race. So you're treating white people differently because of their race. Yes, but because they have the power, it's not racist to do it to them. But racism is treating people differently because of your race, and you're treating them differently because of their race. Well, yes, but it's not racism because they have power. Do they have power, really? Does Sophie Cunningham have power in the WNBA, a straight white female in a power structure disproportionately dominated by non-white lesbians? Does she have the power structure there? Apparently, yes, by virtue of it. And that becomes part of the problem, too, is that it is broken up by class. And you can't get out of your class. You will always be a black man or a black woman. You will never be white. Therefore, if you start behaving in ways that this woman believes is whiteness, you're trying to defy your class and must be put back in your place, lest you become a traitor to your class. That's where all of this leads. It is religious belief learned at a progressive madrasa. And it is why the government needs to get out of the student loan business as quickly as possible and stop subsidizing people going to college and being indoctrinated by the wokes. They say woke one was crazy. Well, you know, World War One led to World War Two. What will woke one lead to? If woke one is Lenin, is woke two Stalin? That's kind of where we're headed on this sort of stuff. On October 10th, I will stand on a stage and I will make fun of the insanity of the left that I have encountered in my life at the Not Safe for Radio show and tell political stories I've never told before that aren't safe on radio because kids are listening and it's grown-up talk and my mom is listening and my family. And I want you to come October 10th and hang out with me for the Not Safe for Radio show. It's October 10th. There's a great hotel nearby. Security has told me I should stop saying I'm staying at the hotel, so I won't tell you that I'll be there hanging out with the crowd. And you can come hang out with me. I'm actually not staying at the hotel. They informed me that I can't because I said on radio that I would, and so now I can't. But I will hang out with the crowd. It'll be a great night. You'll hear lots of stories that you can't hear on radio because it's not safe for me to say on radio these stories. 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Text the word SHOW to 33777. 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It's a great date night. It's time. Bring your parents. Have a lot of fun hanging out with me and hearing stuff that I can't talk about on radio.
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3: 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Crash just cleared out of the HOV lane heading toward Midtown on 85 South below Georgia 400. Once you get past that, still some brake lights. 75, 85 South passing Atlantic Station and Georgia Tech. And the right lane construction still bogging things down in Kennesaw. The right lane taken out 75 North past Wade Green Road. 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
1: 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I'll send you a link. I want to talk about political leadership real quick. I'm not a fan of Tony Evers, the governor of Wisconsin, but this guy showed real political leadership. David Crowley is the chief executive of Milwaukee, and he suspended his campaign 4 months ago because he wanted to try to consolidate the race to stop Francesca Hong's rise. And 25 days ago, Tony Evers convinced him to get back in the race, and it infuriated progressives in Wisconsin. Evers, in an interview last week on why he wanted Crowley to get back in the race, said because he's the one that has the greatest experience of getting stuff done. It's as simple as that. The other candidates don't. He campaigned around the state with Crowley. He went on the media, said Hong can't beat the Republican, wouldn't comment on endorsing or campaigning her should she win, said he'd try to be helpful. That was it, but conveyed to everyone who would listen that this woman cannot beat the Republican. She is too deeply flawed. And the voters in Wisconsin listened to the governor, and he saved the Democrats from themselves. When's the last time you've seen a Republican person of note save their party from themselves? I think about the president endorsing Ken Paxton in Texas, who's now dragging down the whole of the Republican field there, among other things. 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
10: Hi there. Good afternoon. It is 1 o'clock. I'm Sabrina Cupid. A heartbroken family is speaking out this afternoon just days after the death of a 2-year-old boy in Marietta.
11: The family of Messiah Harris is calling for justice. His mother's boyfriend, Dyron Keith, is accused of concealing Messiah's death and making false statements after first reporting him missing last week. The boy's aunt, Tiara Redding, says the family is having a difficult time.
12: This overwhelming outpouring of love, prayers, messages, and donations over the past few days has been a light in the darkest moment of our lives.
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10: Sunshine this afternoon before a few thunderstorms move in and some showers on your drive home this afternoon and evening. Highs around 92. WSB meteorologist Christina Edwards will have Atlanta's most accurate and dependable forecast coming up. Speaking of your drive, a part of I-285 is going to be closed again this coming weekend for the West Side rebuild. That means that, weather permitting, all lanes are going to be closed on I-285 from Cascade Road to MLK Junior Drive, both northbound and southbound impacted. Now, traffic will be detoured around the closure. The lane and ramp closures are scheduled from 7 o'clock Friday evening until 5 a.m. Monday morning. As the race for governor heats up, Republican nominee Rick Jackson unveiling a new policy today to help minority-owned businesses.
13: Calling it a day one priority, Rick Jackson says if he's elected, he will establish new state programs to help boost six historically black business districts. In addition to expanded tax credits, Jackson wants to make it easier for business owners to buy rather than rent their space.
14: You can run a good business for 30 years and have nothing to pass on to your kids because somebody else owned the building the whole time.
13: A spokesperson for the Keisha Lance Bottoms campaign says if elected, she will increase the Department of Economic Development's focus on small business growth and expand access to loans and grants. In Atlanta, Jonathan O'Brien, 95.5 WSB.
10: Looks like your health insurance could be going up.
15: The cost of Obamacare plans in the marketplace have gone up 20% since Congress failed to extend subsidies that were put in place during COVID. Now, Bloomberg is reporting that U.S. employers are also bracing for the largest price hike in 15 years. The rising price of prescription drugs, hospital stays, and doctor visits are all contributing factors.
10: And Sherry Preston reports as more small businesses drop coverage for workers, some who can't afford what is offered have simply given up on even trying to have health insurance. Let's take a look at the markets. The Dow right now is up 24, 53,815. NASDAQ is also up. NASDAQ's up more than 0.5%. The S&P's also in the green. It's 102.
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0: Still slow between Marietta and Kennesaw, Sabrina. That right lane construction is the reason for it. 75 northbound past Wade Green Road, exit 273. Into Midtown, still seeing some volume. 75, 85 south, 17th Street down to North Avenue. And brake lights west side perimeter. 285 southbound, the outer loop from South Cobb Drive into the work zone at I-20. From the Trustdale.com Traffic Center, Triple Team Traffic, 95.5 WSB.
2: This is WSB meteorologist Christina Upwards. A mix of sun and clouds today with a high of 92. Scattered rain showers and thunderstorms this afternoon, and a few thunderstorms will linger overnight into early tomorrow morning. Lows in the mid-70s, then climbing to a high of 95 for tomorrow afternoon. By Friday, daytime highs will climb to the upper 90s.
10: 86 degrees right now in Peachtree Corners. Ackworth has 87. It's 87 in Decatur. We'll have more news at 1:30. Breaking news when it happens. I'm Sabrina Cupid, 95.5 WSB.

Ladies and gentlemen, welcome. It's Eric Erickson across the United States of America. The phone number, 877-973-7425. Today begins the seventh year of me doing a syndicated talk show. Thank you, all of you who have been with me. I started radio in January of 2011 in an ice storm in Atlanta. I had been a lawyer and started working started redstate.com. Really, it was some friend of mine who started it. I get credit for it, and they put me in charge of it very quickly. CNN then hired me to be a conservative political company. Rush Limbaugh was a friend of mine, and Fox offered me a job, and CNN offered me a job. And it was actually Rush Limbaugh that recommended I go to CNN. He said I needed to learn how to talk to people who disagreed with me before I went someplace safe. So I was with CNN for 3 years, then I was at Fox for over 5 years. And along the way, the local radio show host here in Macon, Georgia, where I still live, got arrested in a crack house, not making that up. It was a crack house. I can actually look out my window and there's some trees, and through the trees is the house where he got arrested in, a slum, fallen apart house. Said he was making a quote unquote rap label.

and just not sleep anymore. But nonetheless, I did it. And the show ran from 6 a.m. to 9 a.m. And I did it for a day. And they asked if I'd come back the next day. And I said, sure. And then they fired the guy and asked if I'd come back the third day. That was a Friday. And I said, sure. And at the end of the 3 hours, they asked if I might want to do it a little while longer. So I did. Now, and in the full story is I was there for a little bit and left because a guy at my flagship station, WSB in Atlanta, lost his job and they hired him. And then, well, he got promoted out of the area after he made the NAACP mad. And they asked me to come back. And I did it for a couple of months for no pay, by the way, for no pay. And Herman Cain decided to run for president. Rush Limbaugh had been a friend of mine since the Red State days, 2004. And I'd mentioned him on radio, and somebody heard me mention him. And they reached out because they knew Herman was leaving and asked Rush if I was radio guy. And I want y'all to know Rush Limbaugh lied through his teeth for me. And we both over the years found it very funny. I mean, he flat out said I was a radio pro and you should pick me up before someone else does because I was untapped potential, in his words. And so I got Herman Cain's job in Atlanta. And only after I signed the contract did they realize that not only was I not a radio, I had no idea how to even turn a microphone on. To this day, I don't know how to run a radio board. I have no idea at all. It is now the longest job I've ever had. All I know is I can sit down and my spiritual gift is I can't shut up. That one's apparently not in the Bible. I think they forgot about that one. I thought anybody could sit behind a microphone for 3 hours and just not shut up. And apparently not, because I've had some guest hosts who, well, they had one day. So then in 2016, I was on the verge of dying. Literally, I was given 24 hours to live, had a massive amount of blood clots in my lungs. I thought it was CrossFit because every bad thing happens due to CrossFit. But no, blood clots in my lungs, was in ICU for a week, was in a cardiac unit for a week. Rush Limbaugh called me, one of the very few times that he ever called me on the phone, probably 5 or 6 times we ever talked on the phone. Usually it was by text or email. And he said, he was trying to be encouraging, said, you know, you should really think about doing national radio. I was a guest host for him. I was like, I don't want to because I couldn't guest host for you. And as long as you're around, I'll never be as good as you. And he laughed and he said, even if I'm dead, you'll never be as good as me. It's the most Rush Limbaugh thing ever. He said, just be yourself and you'll be fine. So we started having some conversations about it. I still wanted to be able to guest host for him. And the rule was if you had a national show, you couldn't obviously guest host for Rush. And Rush said, so here's the thing. If you keep your show in a state, it's okay. You can be on as many stations in a state as you want to be and still fill in for me. And so he found me my agent. My agent's name is John. Rush found him for me. I had Craig Kitchens of the EIB Network call and give me his contact info. John is still my agent. And we started this idea. Rush was like, here's how you should do it. Here's the satellite system you should use. And I started on 15 stations in Georgia. And then when Rush died, we expanded the show nationally in his time slot. I really would not be doing what I'm doing, but for a long laundry list of people. But one of them is Rush Limbaugh, who lied through his teeth for me and got me my first job on radio. And all these years later, here I am, now 7 years in syndication. We should be at 100 stations by the end of this year. I expanded coast to coast, all the way to Alaska even. And it has been a wild ride. And so on a moment of personal privilege for my own show, I want to thank all of you for listening. It's weird to me. It's just surreal that, I mean, people show up on a daily basis and the audience keeps growing and you listen to my voice. You know, when I first got started, I was really paranoid about my voice. And my program director at the time, Pete Spriggs, he says, all right, we will study your voice and see if you need like a coach or something. And I came in a couple weeks later. He said, we got the research back. I don't know if Pete even remembers doing this. I came in and he sat in his office. He says, yep, people have a real problem with your voice. People don't like it. I said, I knew it. I knew it. He says, no, you idiot. It's fine. Shut up. So people hang out. Now people are like, you have a voice for radio. It's like, my gosh, what are you people listening to think that? But it's been fun. And I am surrounded by a great team. And I would be remiss. You know, when I started in syndication, my board operator, his name was Jim Ayers. And Jim had worked for Clark Howard for 30 years. I'd never met the man. He worked in the same building as me.

0: Jim got my show on the air on August 12th, 2019. That was the day we went live. And we were on 15 stations in the state of Georgia. We got up to 20 stations in the state of Georgia, 20, 21 stations. And Jim was, I mean, he never missed work. Jim worked on Christmas. Jim worked on Thanksgiving. Jim worked on New Year's Day. You name the holiday, Jim Ayers was there. He worked on Saturdays. He never missed a day. I had to make him take vacation. I was like, Jim, I'm paying you extra money because you're married and need to go on vacation. And he started taking vacations. Then he decided he liked the vacations. So then he decided to retire. And Kobe was with me for a little while, and now I'm back to Jim. It's just Jim Jones now, not Jim Ayers. I told Jim yesterday he made a terrible mistake. He told guys at church what he was doing now, that he was going to regret that decision for the rest of his life. People are going to start coming up to him saying, you work with Eric Erickson? Let me ask you to ask him this question. It's going to happen. But I can't thank him enough. And Charlie has been with me almost the whole time, and Philip, Candace, and we got Fisher now, and David, and I've got a great team, and of course John, who Rush Limbaugh personally selected as my agent. And it's been a wild, crazy, insane ride. Life is surreal, but thank you all, and I should shut up and talk about other stuff now instead of me. On a personal and professional note, I sometimes overshare, and people come up to me all the time and ask how my wife is doing, and I really do appreciate it. And they ask how my kids are doing, and I appreciate it in me. I'm blessed beyond all measure. I get to sit down on 5 days a week and talk about whatever I want to talk about. And I try to focus on the news. I shouldn't be doing what I'm doing right now. I should be focusing on the news. And you guys tune in. And I can't believe my job is to spend 3 hours talking to friends on the radio who I don't even know and keep you coming back. And I try to tell you the news and cover the breaking news, and I try to be as truthful as possible. And it's just so frustrating in this day and age that the number one complaint I get from people now is so-and-so said this and you said that, and why are you disagreeing with this person or this person or this person? And I try to be respectful every time and also say, because that person is trying to tell you what they think you want to hear to keep you coming back for affirmation. And I think my job is to tell you what's actually going on in the world so you're not caught off guard by it. I'm not here to tell you what you want to think. I'm not here to tell you what you want to hear. I'm not here to affirm you. I'm here to tell you the truth. I take my faith seriously, and I used to not. And when I was lying in that hospital bed trying not to die in 2016, I had been in seminary for a couple of years already. And I realized, you know, Erickson, you have been trying to twist your faith towards your politics instead of your politics towards your faith. And the one thing you got to do is stop telling people the end of the world is coming if you don't vote the right way, because you know that's not true because you've read the Bible. And so now we live in a world where everybody tells you the world is going to come to an end if you don't vote the right way. If you don't participate in this election, it's going to be the last election. If you don't vote this way, we're never going to have a president of your party again. If you don't do this, it's going to be the end of the world. If you don't do that, it's going to be the end of your community. If you don't do this, your kids are going to be forced into transgender surgeries. If you don't do that, we'll never have a Republican president again. Y'all, I've read to the end of the book. It ends with a man on a white horse and a sword and Johnny Cash singing backup music, and everything is going to be okay. And I can tell you everything is going to be okay because I really believe it. The world is not coming to an end tomorrow. And by the way, when the world does come to an end, you're on the winning team, so it's all going to be okay. Not the partisan team, by faith. So I don't want to be cataclysmic in how I talk about things anymore, because I used to. I used to try to do a bad impression of Rush Limbaugh. And there are too many people on radio who do bad impressions of Rush Limbaugh. And the thing that I have that I think sets me apart is he was a real friend. And I actually didn't know the extent of our friendship until last year, or actually in January this year. I did an event with Bo Snerdly for my affiliate WOKV down in Jacksonville, Florida. And Bo told me that I was the only guest host Rush had who had his personal cell phone number and email address. And I never knew that. And he told me that the very first time I ever filled in for Rush was at Rockefeller Center. I was in Rush's real office in New York City behind his desk. No golden EIB microphone, though. And Bo told me that at the time that I had mentioned it was right before, it was Good Friday, I actually think, the first time I filled in for Rush would have been 2013, Good Friday. And so I spent a little bit of time on the show talking about Good Friday. And when I was done, Kit Carson was still alive. And he said, hey, management says to tell you that you can't talk about faith issues on Rush's show. That's not really Rush's thing. You shouldn't talk about religion, and you shouldn't talk about abortion, and you shouldn't talk about guns unless they're in the news. Those are the three big topics we tell the guest hosts. We didn't tell you ahead of time. No religion, no abortion, no guns. Unless abortion and guns are in the news, then you can talk about them, but never talk about faith. And I assume management was Rush, and what I didn't know until this year is that Rush found out that had happened. And he called up the higher-ups and said that I was the one guest host who got to talk about faith on the radio and abortion and guns if I wanted. And I had no idea. And I knew, I got a note later from them that I could talk about those issues. I didn't know what had happened. I had no idea Rush went to bat for me to say I was the guy who could talk about faith on the radio. And here I am all these years later, wouldn't be doing it but for him. And now I'm doing it in his time slot, and I've been doing it for now headed into 7 years and almost to 100 stations. And I've had tremendous relationships and friendships with people in radio along the way who have gone to bat for me when really I didn't know them from Adam, but they listened to the show and knew I wasn't trying to make things up and blow smoke, but just tell people what's going on in life. And so thanks to all of you, and thanks to Charlie and Fisher and Philip and John and Candace and David and Jim and Ken now at WSB and Cox Media Group for just supporting me doing this. And the fine folks at Cumulus and iHeart and Odyssey and all the other radio networks that have decided to put me on their air. I'm flattered, and I'm stunned that I have been able to pull the wool over all your eyes this many years and keep going. Now I have rambled too long, but just seriously, y'all, I am blessed beyond measure. I have a wonderful family, my wife and kids, and I have all of you. And so many of you, the millions of you who listen, I don't know you from Adam, but I consider you great friends. And you have been an encouragement to me as much as anybody else. So on with the show.
1: 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Those who disagree with him, also listen to see what he's going to say next. 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
2: 121 Trustdale.com Traffic Center. Still seeing some delays toward Midtown on 85 South, heading down toward Atlantic Station and Georgia Tech. Construction on Briarcliff Road, right around La Vista Road. Delays in both directions there. And the construction continues in the right lane, 75 northbound in Kennesaw, passing Wade Green Road. Keeping you on the brakes out of Marietta. 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Alex Williams, Triple Team Traffic, 95.5 WSB.
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0: Welcome back. It is Eric Erickson. The phone number is 877-973-7425. Stick around at the next segment. I want to spend a little more time on what I mean by the progressive madrasas, and they are our colleges and universities these days, and how woke they have gotten. There actually is some interesting data, though, that I am fascinated by, and that is the number of northern students now coming into southern state schools, essentially. Yankees invading the SEC, put it to you that way. There's a growing number, and the data is quite impressive. And if you want to be marked safe from the Yankee invasion of SEC schools, I know the school that you want to go to because it's got the lowest number. And those of you in Mississippi, pay attention. Starkville, Mississippi State, apparently the Yankees don't like cowbells, and so they're not going to Mississippi State. There's an increase. Basically, from 2004, the number was 0, and in 2024, about 4%. Now I'm looking, I can see the bubble. So it's about from 3% to 4% of the people at Mississippi State now are the percentage of first-year enrolled students from outside the South. The biggest jump is the University of Mississippi. Went from about 5% of the students were from outside the South to now almost 30% of the students. University of Kentucky, not surprised, it had been about 15%, and it's almost 30% as well. University of Tennessee went from about 6% to 20%. University of Alabama went from 3% to 25%. Can you imagine the culture shock of somebody from New York City going to Tuscaloosa? They need to watch My Cousin Vinny to culturally accommodate themselves. In fact, the University of Alabama has the biggest jump from students. It's just wild, wild to see. University of Georgia only went from 5% or went from 3% to 9%. Now, I got to tell you all about Perfectly Snug because you can get a perfectly snug sleep with the Perfectly Snug mattress topper. 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
18: I'm Chris Chandler. Thursday on Atlanta's Morning News, updating just how hot it's going to be this weekend. And Scott Slade's Georgia for this week, how a Gwinnett campus is helping the major shortage of doctors. 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
23: It is 1:30. Good afternoon. I'm Sabrina Cupid. 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Our top story, a family of a 2-year-old boy found dead in Marietta last week is demanding justice today. Messiah Harris was about to turn 3 in just a few weeks. His mother's boyfriend accused of concealing his death. The boy's aunt says this is a difficult time for the family.
24: He had the biggest smile and the brightest eyes. His life was precious, and his loss has left a hole in our family's heart.
23: The family has established a GoFundMe campaign to help the family with basic living expenses. Your weather for today, a few thunderstorms possible on the ride home today. Afternoon highs around 92. WSB meteorologist Christina Edwards will have Atlanta's most accurate and dependable forecast coming up. Two Cartersville men and a Chinese national facing federal indictments today for forced labor, conspiracy to commit forced labor, and harboring aliens. The charges come from what federal officials say were illegal operations at Well-Made Industries. U.S. Attorney Theodore Hertzberg says the defendants, quote, threaten foreign workers with physical violence, deportation, and crippling debt. If convicted, the defendants face a maximum penalty of 20 years in prison. For the first time ever, U.S. News and World Report is rating those online platforms that offer FDA-approved GLP-1 weight loss drugs. 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
23: And Gretel Schuller, managing editor of health at U.S. News and World Report, says Found was ranked best for clinical support. The Powerball jackpot for tonight's drawing is now a whopping $1 billion, which is the 8th largest jackpot in history. The cash option, more than $433 million. You can catch that drawing live tonight at 11 on Channel 2. Let's take a look at the markets. We're in the green. The Dow's up 12 at 53,804. NASDAQ is up more than 0.5%. The S&P is also in positive territory. It's 132.
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4: Toughest ride's got to be northwest of town, Sabrina, with that right lane construction, 75 northbound past Wade Green Road, delays out of Marietta. And we also have left lane construction both ways in Forsyth County, Georgia 400 north and southbound between McGinnis Ferry Road and McFarland Parkway. From the Trustdale.com Traffic Center, Triple Team Traffic, 95.5 WSB.
6: I'm WSB meteorologist Christina Edwards. Partly cloudy with scattered rain showers and thunderstorms this afternoon, high 92. A few thunderstorms possible for tonight into early tomorrow morning, lows in the mid-70s.
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0: Welcome back. It's Eric Erickson here. As promised, I want to talk about the progressive madrasas. Worth learning about. It's worth pondering because it really is a big issue. I should probably start here. What is a madrasa? Well, it's an educational institution in the Islamic world. So the word madrasa actually comes from the Arabic root meaning to study or place of learning. It can refer to a school which is religious or secular. In English, it's most often means a school focused on Islamic religious instruction. So traditionally in the Middle East, a madrasa taught subjects like the Quran, Islamic law, the Sharia law, theology, Arabic grammar, and the sayings of the Prophet Muhammad, which if you ever hear anyone talk about the Hadith is the sayings of the Prophet Muhammad. Now, historically, from around the 11th century onward, madrasas were also major centers of much broader scholarship, mathematics, astronomy, medicine, philosophy, logic. It was the Arabs who invented algebra. They played a significant role in preserving knowledge during the medieval period. Some of the world's oldest continuously operating universities are actually from the tradition of the madrasas. Now, today the term covers a wide variety of institutions. Some are small schools. They're attached to mosques and children learn to recite the Quran and learn literacy through citing the Quran. Others are large seminaries. They're training religious scholars and clerics. In some countries, the word simply means a school of any kind. So in South Asia, for example, a madrasa offers religious education for free, sometimes room and board, which makes them an important resource for poor families where they go learn about their religion. Now, when we say madrasa in this country, we do tend to carry a negative connotation with them because there are some madrasas that have been linked to political radicalization in the Western world and in the Middle East. As the reputation isn't representative of the institution as a whole. You just need to understand that madrasa means school. But in the West now, madrasa also carries the connotation of a place where people go get radicalized, particularly for Islamic fundamentalism. Like, American colleges and universities are becoming progressive madrasas. Our kids are going off to college and coming home with barista haircuts and they-them pronouns and intersectional theories. In the last hour, I played audio of a reporter who had recently graduated from college, who insisted that equity and the like were all just part of a way of life, and that you can't be racist against white people because, well, she went to college and she did her own research. And I want to play you a little bit more of that before I get into the next point here.
5: Like my students, I used to be a teacher. My students taught students that came from like nothing. Mm-hmm. And the problem with equity is that it's only applying that socioeconomic advantage based on skin color, because they're saying this group.
7: I disagree. There's, as someone who just graduated and went through the scholarship opportunities, there's opportunities, specific scholarships for people of color, for Italians, which I am, which I don't consider myself an oppressed class. There's scholarships for low income people. Every single demographic, there is a way to give a boost up for.
5: So I guess I'm just curious. I don't understand why we break people down into groups based on race.
7: We shouldn't. But that's where we always have been. The whole point of, I guess, is to level that. It's to make it so we get to a point where those groups don't matter. But right now, for bad people, they matter. So we have to overcorrect it to make it an even playing field, down the line, everyone is exactly equal. No one needs an extra boost because they haven't been disenfranchised.
5: This is where I run into it. And I appreciate you having this conversation. Yes. I mean this honestly. Because you just admitted that it's a bad thing what we're doing.
7: It's a bad thing what we were doing. I mean, previously when people weren't hired because of their race, because of their gender, because of their sexual orientation.
5: I agree. Racism is bad, but I don't think implementing racism is to get over racism is logical.
7: It's not racism. I'm sorry. I'm just going to say this and you can debate it. You can't be racist against white people. You can be prejudiced against white people. Racism implies a power imbalance that white people have the advantage over.
5: You can't. So it's, where'd you learn that?
7: That's the, any bullying, any kind of form of, it's about a power imbalance.
0: That comes from indoctrination at the progressive madrasas that we know as universities. That's critical theory. You can Google it, Tim Keller, critical theory. He's written one of the best pieces when he was alive, the famous theologian, wrote one of the best pieces about critical theory, explaining what it is and how it's all about power dynamics. And when you hear people on the left talk about subverting the dominant paradigm, they mean you have to turn the oppressors into the oppressed and the oppressed into the oppressor. And they believe that once the oppressed becomes the oppressor, they won't actually oppress, which defies the history of everything. The idea that people are assigned to classes and can't deviate from classes comes from critical theory and intersectionalism. It's all Marxism at heart. Now, I bring this up because Stanford University has come out with a book on political philosophy and philosophy generally. What is so notable about their Stanford book on philosophy is they allowed the critical theorists of the left to write the section on capitalism. It's the Stanford Encyclopedia of Philosophy. The entry on capitalism cited authors who are predominantly Marxist. This again, now you need to understand Stanford University, one of the premier institutions in this country, it's in California. A report came out yesterday that up until 2 years ago at Stanford, if you were in a fraternity and wanted to have a party before the party began, you had to cite a land acknowledgement that you were partying on stolen land. That's how woke Stanford is. Now remember, Alexandria Ocasio-Cortez was on television saying that woke one was crazy, but that was back in 2020 when everybody was locked down and we were grappling for new ideas on how to order society. This was 2 years ago at Stanford. If you wanted to have a kegger on campus, you had to recite a land acknowledgement before you poured the first beer. Wasn't 6 years ago, it was 2 years ago. It's amazing how the left is like, oh, pay no attention to our positions we had yesterday. One of the things, if you ever read Jonah Goldberg's book, Liberal Fascism, I can't recommend the book enough. One of the things he points out is that it is one of the inherent ideologies within progressivism is that history doesn't matter. No sense of history. You need no sense of history if you are a progressive. So Stanford's Encyclopedia of Philosophy, the entry on capitalism, was overwhelmingly written by Marxists. 69% or 51% of the authors who participated on the entry for capitalism are hostile towards capitalism. 62% of those who wrote the entry on socialism were supportive of socialism. Now, let me read you one of the key points here. Now, I'm going to apologize in advance because this is going to go over your head a little bit. And that's okay, but I need you to hear it before I explain it to you. This is Hayek and Friedman, Market Capitalism. Other important approaches to capitalism descend from other intellectual traditions than Marx. The most prominent non-Marxian approach claims descent, rightly or not, from Adam Smith's The Wealth of Nations, written in 1776. According to this account, the two necessary conditions for capitalism are the free market and private property. Arguably, Milton Friedman's view and Friedrich Hayek's distinct variants of this approach have been the most influential. For capitalism to exist, there must be complete, private, and unregulated markets for all factors of production, including capital and labor. So must the goods that result from production sell in unfettered markets. For all these exchanges, an equilibrium, perhaps a general equilibrium, spontaneously arises in a capitalist economy. Such economy can thus be regarded as a spontaneous order. This, in turn, means that the factors of production that are capital and labor are employed in their most effective, efficient proportions. Also, produced goods and services flow through markets to where, at the margin, they are most valued, making these markets efficient too. Consumer preferences exercised in the consumer marketplace act as the engine of the system. Premised upon the spontaneous flow of free market exchange, capitalism is the most efficient economic system. Inherently, it has no real crisis tendencies that it cannot self-correct. Capitalism goes wrong when it is politically interfered with. More on that below. If that sounds like your view of capitalism, you're actually wrong. Because if you ever read Adam Smith's Wealth of Nations, and I have, there is an entire section on why monopolies are bad and how governmental institutions are used to make sure capitalism works. Hayek was a critic of the equilibrium analysis. Let me again read you. This is a key section here. For capitalism to exist, there must be complete, private, and unregulated markets for all factors of production, including capital and labor. So must the goods that result from production sell in unfettered markets. For all these exchanges, an equilibrium, perhaps a general equilibrium, spontaneously arises in a capitalist economy. If you ever read Friedrich Hayek, he dismisses that notion completely and says it's not true. Milton Friedman wrote Capitalism and Freedom, and there are entire sections within Capitalism and Freedom that Milton Friedman outlines where the government must be involved to make sure that the free market works. It took Stanford University 3 years to write this, and they allowed Marxists to write the section on capitalism and butchered the views of the people they were citing. They got Adam Smith's view wrong. They got Milton Friedman's view wrong. They got Friedrich Hayek's view wrong. And yet this book is going to be a book that is then offered up at other colleges and universities around the nation to teach kids. These are progressive madrasas. They don't care about the truth. They care about their left-leaning mythologies, and they want the kids in their colleges to be indoctrinated into their left-leaning theologies. And it is not a coincidence that in their left-leaning theology, they have decided to vilify and mischaracterize the whole concept of what a free market is. Hayek taught Joan Robinson's work on monopolies and included the problem of monopoly in his encyclopedia entry on economics. He wrote an entire cycle theory on how markets inherently have a loose joint, which gets them out of equilibrium even without central banks. It's just they completely misrepresented. They misrepresented Milton Friedman, and yet this is going to be a gold standard book in academic institutions in the United States. My buddy Neil Chilson, I just saw his tweet here. It took 3 years to write this. It should have taken another hour to read Hayek's Use of Knowledge in Society because they completely got Hayek wrong. They completely got Milton Friedman wrong. Our academic institutions at the higher education level are broken. They have been captured by left-wing radicals who intend to indoctrinate our kids. Parents, if your kids are going off to college, my son heads to college next year. He's a senior in high school now. You need to exercise some real discernment on not just where your kids go, but what classes they take when they get there. My view has always been for both of my kids, you should take all the classes you're interested in and see what you like, because what you like doing for the rest of your life is where you're going to be most happy and profitable. If you work a job every day and you're miserable in that job, you're not going to be happy in that job, and it's going to have spillover effects into the rest of your life, your marriage, how you deal with your kids, how you deal with your spouse, how you deal with those around you, how you deal with your church, whether or not you even go. Find something you like doing and God will provide. What's happening increasingly is that in certain colleges, kids are being forced to take classes as freshman prerequisites that begin to indoctrinate them and turn them away from their values. I pay for my kids' school every year to do a program. It's called Knowing Jesus Ministries, and their school is Classical Education and Christian. And the pastors come down and spend an entire day teaching the kids, you're about to go off to college where they're going to try to upend your worldview and indoctrinate you into progressivism, and here's how you counter it, here's how you deal with it, and here's how you navigate it. And it prepares the kids at my kids' school to go off into a world hostile to their faith to survive. I don't care where you are and who you are, you need to be making sure your kids are grounded before they get there, because this is Stanford University trying to indoctrinate students nationally through the publication of a book on philosophy against capitalism, allowing the Marxists to define what capitalism is. This is bad generally. It is a breach of trust for the academy. And it's one reason so many people no longer want to send their kids to college. And, you know, I do think a college education is a good thing. But my gosh, this is a disaster. These people should be shamed into this. I see it was a political philosophy professor at the University of Chicago who helped contribute to this section on capitalism. And they just got everything fundamentally wrong. And your kids are going to go off to school and trust these professors and come out with barista haircuts on the backside, on the upside, they'll be able to make you a great latte.
1: When the truth seems hazy, Eric will clear the way. It's the Eric Erickson Show.
4: 151 Trustdale.com Traffic Center, a mess into Kennesaw, 75 northbound, travel advisory. You got that right lane construction up around Wade Green Road, exit 273. That is really jamming up that ride. Might want to use Highway 41 as an alternate to avoid that. Elsewhere, I'm looking for trouble, 85 northbound into Norcross. That ride's getting very slow from 285 up to Jimmy Carter Boulevard. DOT has right lane construction listed, and we're going to check on that. Elsewhere, downtown, slowing 75, 85 southbound from 17th Street down past Georgia Tech. 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Atlanta Braves Baseball. We are Braves Country. Alex Williams, Triple Team Traffic, 95.5 WSB.
27: Yeah. I'm Chris Chandler. Thursday on Atlanta's Morning News, updating just how hot it's going to be this weekend. And Scott Slade's Georgia for this week, how a Gwinnett campus is helping the major shortage of doctors. 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
3: Greetings. Welcome. Eric Erickson here. 877-973-7425. Should you wish to be on the program, let's go to David in Altamont Springs, Florida. Welcome to the show, sir. How are you?
4: I'm fine, Eric. How are you doing today?
3: Great. What's going on?
4: Well, before I ask my question, just a quick comment. I really appreciate your objectivity regarding Donald Trump, because maybe 20% of the Republicans I know would fall into the MAGA category. The rest of us kind of held our nose, voted for the guy. We like a lot of his policies, but we're tired of a lot of his antics. And I just appreciate your objectivity on that.
3: I appreciate that very much.
4: So here's what I wanted to ask you, because you're a smart guy, maybe you know. If you stayed awake during history class, you know that once the Marxists take over the country, usually the first couple things to go are free speech and freedom of the press. And when the Islamists take over a country, typically those go, and also women's rights get set back 1,000 years. So given that, why isn't the mainstream media fighting against the culture that would take away their ability to earn a living?
3: Oh, because the mainstream media believes in this. This goes back to the intersectionalism that I've been talking about. They believe the reason free speech must go and the reason free press must go is because the dominant views that are reflected in the press are from the oppressor class. So the only way for the oppressed class to be fairly and accurately represented is to silence the oppressor. One of the critical aspects of Marxism that everybody needs to understand is that Marxism believes power comes from words. And so if you can force people to use different words, you can change the power structure. So if you shut up the white people and only allow the non-white people to talk, then the conversations change. If you force people to redefine words, the conversation changes. It's Orwell at work. And that is the issue that is at play with the Marxists in the press. They are totally down with the progressive idea of censorship because they think you got to shut up the dominant paradigm. Now, I think you got to shut up the people who are calling you on your phone, soliciting you and telemarketing you and scamming you. 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
15: At 2 o'clock, I'm Bill Caiaccio with our top local story. The family of a 2-year-old boy found dead in Marietta last week is speaking publicly for the first time since his death.
16: Messiah was just under 3 years old, but he brought us an incredible amount of joy.
15: Messiah Harris's aunt Tiara Redding says they were looking forward to celebrating his birthday.
16: Messiah deserves justice, and we are trusting that law enforcement will conduct a thorough and complete investigation to ensure full accountability for his death.
15: The boy's body was found hidden in the woods near an apartment complex off Ridge Run Road. His mother's boyfriend is accused of concealing Messiah's death. It is 91 degrees in Atlanta. We are watching for the next round of showers and storms. Meteorologist Christina Edwards has Atlanta's most accurate and dependable forecast coming up. Metro Atlanta drivers will have to deal with another full closure of I-285 this weekend for the West Side Rebuild Project. Weather permitting, all lanes will be shut down from Cascade Road to MLK Drive in both directions. The closure is scheduled to begin at 7 o'clock Friday night and end before 5 a.m. on Monday. After 2 years of renovations, one of Georgia Tech's most recognizable buildings is reopening its doors. Here's a report all new at 2 o'clock.
17: Situated across Techwood Drive from Bobby Dodd Stadium, Britain Dining Hall has been a popular spot for students and staff to gather and get meals for decades, but it went dark in 2024.
18: Today's celebration is welcoming everybody back into this historic dining hall. We've been serving food out of this dining hall for almost 100 years. We're at 98 years now.
17: Dining Services Executive Director Ryan Green says it included restoration of the historic wood features and other classic details, but also a major overhaul and modernization of the kitchen that serves up to 3,000 meals every day. Graham Kale, 95.5 WSB.
15: Republican nominee for Governor Rick Jackson today rolling out a new policy aimed at boosting black-owned businesses in historically black commercial districts in Georgia. Jackson says his Legacy Corridors initiative will provide new access to capital and opportunity for these businesses.
19: I run toward problems to solve. I do not run away from them or sweep them under the rug. I call it like it is.
15: His rival Keisha Lance Bottoms says she'll push for the Department of Economic Development to focus on small businesses and expand access to loans and grants. The Justice Department announces arrests in what's being called an elaborate sham marriage scheme involving Chinese citizens.
20: This is one of the largest marriage fraud prosecutions in United States history.
15: Attorney General Todd Blanche says the scheme involved pairing Chinese nationals with U.S. citizens who were paid $100,000 to become fake spouses. It is 2:02, and this news sponsored by Brett Becker's. Up next, live team coverage of traffic and weather.
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15: It is 2:05, time for live team coverage of traffic and weather in the 24-hour traffic center. Alex Williams.
0: Hey, good afternoon, Bill. Not so good. West Side perimeter just off the phone with traffic troopers stuck in the backup. 285 northbound, the interloop up into Vinings. It's all due to a crash. Right now, they're holding two right lanes before Cobb Parkway, exit 19, to try and get this off to the right. Not any better downtown. 7585 northbound got a couple of center lanes taken out with trouble just before Freedom Parkway. Those delays are already stretching back before University Avenue. Southbound also filling in the Midtown as you pass Georgia Tech. From the Trustdale.com traffic center, Triple Team Traffic, 95.5 WSB.
15: Right now it's 90 degrees in Tucker, it's 90 in Riverdale, and 88 in Cartersville. More news at 2:30. Breaking news when it happens. I'm Bill Caiaccio, 95.5 WSB.

My fellow Americans, welcome. It is Eric Erickson here across the United States from Alaska to Miami. It is the start of our seventh year doing this. You know, for a while there, I was doing six straight hours. It's nice to only have three. My brain can focus. I gotta talk about an unpleasant topic. But I gotta talk about it because it's the news. Doom is coming. This is not an ad for the Avengers Doomsday movie. Doom is coming. We can almost pinpoint on the calendar when doom is going to arrive. It will be around 2032. And it's going to be bad. I want to read for you a portion of the editorial from the Washington Post. And one thing you need to know about the Washington Post editorial is that Jeff Bezos has brought in a bunch of free market people to boost the editorial pages. Why progressives have gotten so mad at the Washington Post. Their product is garbage, let's be honest. A lot of the Washington Post is garbage. But on the editorial page, they brought in some free market people, some of whom are friends of mine. And I gotta read you part of this because they're not wrong. You may not like them, but they're not wrong. Occasionally, I get angry emails from listeners saying, because you quoted this person I hate, you are wrong. Now, we have this saying, a stopped clock is right twice a day. Sometimes people you disagree with can be right. The budget of the federal government is the largest of any organization in human history. It's larger than the entire economy of every foreign country except China. It mostly grows automatically without regular input from elected officials. In the past, huge surges in the national debt were largely caused by wars or recessions. They were temporary. When the war concluded or economic growth resumed, debt as a share of the

milestones that illustrate the lack of precedent for the government's fiscal predicament. According to the Congressional Budget Office, 2030 is the year when federal debt held by the public as a share of the economy will exceed the record set by World War II. Unlike in the 1940s, this debt shows no signs of ever declining. In 1945, 84% of federal outlays were on defense, a tsunami of spending that would ebb once World War II concluded. In 2025, 73% of federal outlays were on mandatory spending or interest payments, which are legally obligated. The year 2030 is also roughly when the ratio of seniors to the total population will reach 1 in 5. As recently as 2008, the ratio was around 1 in 8. Seniors' rising share of the population mechanically raises Social Security and Medicare costs and pushes them onto a proportionally smaller working population. In 1952, there were 6 people between 25 and 64 for every one person 65 and older. That meant there were 6 people whose wages would be taxed to pay for benefits for every one senior. In 2011, there were 4. Today, there are 2.7. The United States always used to be able to count on a naturally rising population as an engine of economic growth, but that will no longer be the case. The only source of population growth after 2030 will be immigration. That's because in 2030, the year will be when the CEO projects deaths begin to exceed births. The entitlement programs making up much of the budget were designed under 20th century economic and demographic expectations that no longer hold true. Social Security used to take in more money than it gave out, but that money was spent on other things. The program has run annual deficits since 2010. It's projected to be insolvent in 2032, at which point seniors will receive roughly 1/4 cut in the benefits across the board. Medicare's budget busting makes Social Security's look modest. Of the projected $138 trillion budget shortfall over the next 30 years, $109 trillion of that will be from Medicare. Rising health care costs combined with an aging population receiving far more benefits than it ever paid in taxes spells fiscal Armageddon. The Medicare Hospital Insurance Trust Fund will go solvent in 2033. The fiscal challenges scheduled to arrive in the 2030s are actually based on optimistic assumptions. They are from the Congressional Budget Office's baseline estimates, which assume no wars, no recessions, low and stable inflation, and no government program or tax changes. Imagine how much worse the debt will look if there is a recession. If, heaven forbid, the U.S. needs to boost defense spending for a protracted war, it doesn't have room to grow. Starting with World War II levels of debt and exceeding Great Depression levels of annual deficits, the U.S. is not prepared to face the demographic-induced challenges that loom, let alone world events nobody can predict. Budget hawks have been talking for years about many of these problems, and it may have felt like not much has happened. The federal budget has been able to withstand more than many expected. But in the 2030s, the bill comes due. That should be sobering. But I think most people, they kind of gloss over it. They say doom has been predicted for a while. And the problem is doom has been predicted for a while, but it's been predicted based on we're eventually going to reach this point. Now we know definitively from the Congressional Budget Office when we should reach this point. And as I always say, events change things. If there is a recession, if there is a war, we push it off further. If there's suddenly a baby boom, I'm sorry, if there is a recession, there is a war, it draws closer. If we have a baby boom, it pushes it further. If Taylor Swift and Travis Kelce start pumping out babies quick, they may be the salvation of this country. And I say that somewhat lightly, but you and I also know that there are enough people in this country who are celebrity obsessed that if it becomes culturally chic to have kids because Taylor Swift and Travis Kelce are deciding to make a big family, you're going to see a shift in this country towards big families. That, or you're going to see a bunch of angry progressives character assassinate Taylor Swift for daring to try to have her cake and eat it too. We can't do what you do. You're a billionaire. You know, you notice how the cultural billionaires, they always get a pass from the left. They attack Jeff Bezos, who designed it so you can get pretty much anything on the planet delivered to your house in a day. They attack Elon Musk, who can get rocket ships to space and deliver them safely back to Earth and give you high-speed internet on a boat in the middle of nowhere in the ocean. They don't attack Taylor Swift. They don't attack the cultural billionaires. But if the cultural billionaire
decides to change the

0: culture, and the culture right now is secular and progressive and single. If Taylor Swift and Travis Kelce find Jesus, go to church, and announce they're having 8 kids, the left will vilify them for the rest of their lives. It's the peer pressure of the left. Because the left doesn't want population, because the left wants to save the planet, and you can't save the planet with people on it. But the chickens are coming home to roost, my friends. 2 years ago at the Red State gathering, I interviewed Mitch McConnell. I don't care what you think about Mitch McConnell. I have said much critical of Mitch McConnell over the years. We kind of had a see an eye to eye on Ukraine and several things. And he approached me about engaging and engagement. And we found we had a lot more in common than we thought. And I asked him 2 years ago on stage, we know this is coming. We know we're headed off a fiscal cliff. Why isn't Washington doing anything about it? And McConnell, who's been in Washington since the 80s, who knows a thing or two about getting stuff done, whether you like him or not, he said, we'll fix it. He has every confidence it'll be fixed. And he has every confidence it will not be fixed until we head off the cliff together. Why? Because if the Republicans make changes right now, the Democrats will vilify them. If the Democrats make changes right now, the Republicans will vilify them. It is politically too risky to do anything until the crisis is upon us and it forces action. One of the things that has to happen is the retirement age must be raised from 65 to 67. Another thing that must happen is stopping the automatic rate increases. Another thing that must happen is transitioning Social Security from the current system to a private market solution like George Bush wanted in 2005, where had the Bush solution been implemented in 2005, the people who are beginning to retire right now would be multimillionaires. Not making that up. If you just invested in the markets when Bush was president, you transitioned over time from stocks to bonds. If you were retiring right now, George Bush's plan from 2005, you would have several million dollars to live off of. But at the time, the Democrats vilified it and Republicans didn't want to take the risk, so they didn't do it. When they should have done it. McConnell is right that both sides know something has to happen. There is, by the way, a bipartisan plan floating in the United States Senate right now, and the plan is to make hard choices after the November election when the voters can't hold anyone accountable. And the argument is that there are so many members of Congress who are leaving Congress that once the election is over, they will be willing to vote for hard things because they're no longer accountable to voters and don't have to worry about other members of Congress being accountable to voters for 2 years. I don't actually think that's going to happen. Because there will be people who come back for 2 years, and I don't know that the president will do anything other than veto it because the president has said Social Security and Medicare, Medicaid, they can't be touched. You have to touch them to fix the problem. Something bad is coming economically. And by the way, we risk stagflation and we risk becoming like Japan, which economically receded. We have the strongest economy in the world right now. Our economy is head and shoulders above even China. Right now, wages have fallen behind inflation again and people feel like they're falling behind. It's not good. It's not sustainable. But inflation keeps coming down. That's one of the good news of the economy today is that inflation continues to go down. It's actually a very big deal. July inflation readings by the Fed, more time to defend its forecast. This is for the Wall Street Journal. July's inflation report was close enough to expectations to ease pressure on the Federal Reserve raising interest rates next month without resolving much about the outlook beyond that. Monthly inflation readings have taken on greater importance this summer. Officials are deciding whether they can defend a forecast that has inflation coming down without higher rates or whether they need to raise the rates. Data for June and July haven't suggested the type of broadening in price pressures that would force officials to abandon it. The case for tighter policy also received less help from last week's employment report, which showed no signs of reaccelerating demand for labor. The consumer price index, excluding food and energy prices, rose 0.2% on the month, in line with expectations. Core prices were up 2.5% from a year earlier. The Fed tries to target 2%. It has come down. Officials will receive one more month of inflation data ahead of their September meeting. The Fed targets a separate inflation gauge due later this month that Wednesday's report feeds into and has been running hotter than the consumer price index. Core prices in that measure rose 3.3% in June. Wall Street was especially tuned to this report because federal officials have grown sensitive to data suggesting the economy isn't behaving as they expected. The Fed held rates steady last month, but at least 6 of the 12 voting members have signaled in recent weeks they could support a rate increase depending on the inflation data. If the economy recovers, if the economy goes gangbusters, we buy ourselves time. If people have babies, we buy ourselves time. But it's a conversation we got to have right now because the politicians in America will do nothing until the crisis is upon us. But you should not be shocked. My job's to give you the news whether you like it or not. And the news is not good right now. We don't have a tax revenue problem in Washington, D.C. We have a spending problem in Washington, D.C. And both parties are complicit in spending too much money when we need to start cutting back and thinking about what we can do on Social Security and Medicare and Medicaid to fix the problem.
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2: 221 Trustdale.com Traffic Center. Travel advisory northbound into downtown. Crash 7585 northbound north of I-20, exit 247. It's got about three left lanes blocked right now. Really jammed up back to Langford Parkway. Use Highway 29 or Metropolitan Parkway. Take those up to Northside Drive as alternates. Crash is cleared. All lanes open in Vinings, 285 northbound before Cobb Parkway. Right lane construction still active in Kennesaw, 75 north past Wade Green. 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
13: 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Chris, financial study after financial study keeps showing us a troubling trend. Many Americans believe they could work and work and work with no end in sight and still not have enough saved to retire comfortably. And that's the key word here. So how do we retire comfortably?
14: One of the things I think everybody listening should focus on is pick a retirement date. 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Do you want to retire at 62? Do you want to retire at 65? pick that date, meet with us, and let's go get it. And we will map it out, but give us a target to hit. My expectation is if you came in and we broke all of that down and created a financial plan around it, my inclination is that you go back to work with a totally different attitude.
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0: Hello, America. Welcome. It is Eric Erickson here. The phone number 877-973-7425. In Connecticut, those of you up there listening on WTIC and WICC, John Larson is out. John Larson is the seventh House Democrat to lose a primary this year. This is the most losses for incumbents in primaries outside of redistricting years going back to the early 20th century. John Larson has been beaten by former Hartford Mayor Luke Bronin. Luke Bronin was considered the moderate in the race, so a progressive has lost in Connecticut. Bronin's 47. Larson is 78. This is why Larson lost. This happened live on the House floor a while back.
15: Don't worry. No one on the Republican side in the House and Senate who control both the House and Senate is going to speak up and challenge us.
0: Still standing there, licking his lips now.
15: But we need to protect Americans' privacy and their social security.
0: Licking his lips again.
15: For 40%
0: And it goes on for another 50 seconds until a staffer pulls him off the floor. That became a viral video of him freezing on the House floor in the middle of a passionate speech and then slowing down, and his words turn gravelly. He's now been defeated by someone, a 47-year-old ousting the 78-year-old. It's about time the guy retired anyway. 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
20: At 2:30, I'm Bill Caiaccio with our top local story. The family of a 2-year-old boy found dead in Marietta last week is demanding justice. Messiah Harris was about to turn 3 in a few weeks. His mother's boyfriend is accused of concealing Messiah's death. The boy's aunt Tiara Redding says Messiah brought the family an incredible amount of joy.
21: Everywhere he went, he was a joy. He would talk to strangers he didn't even know. They would love him. Like, he played with everybody. He loves to play. He loves the playground.
20: The family has established a GoFundMe campaign to help with basic living expenses. Happening now, millions gather in Spain and other parts of Europe for the best views of a total solar eclipse. Reporter Maggie Rooley says it's also visible in Iceland.
22: It is unbelievable. We are now in totality here at the Blue Lagoon in Iceland. It's kind of indescribable. It's otherworldly to be surrounded by these lava rocks in Iceland in the pitch black of night in the middle of the day. To see it go like that in seconds.
20: $1 billion up for grabs in tonight's Powerball drawing. The cash value of the grand prize tops $430 million. Odds of winning are about 1 in 292 million. The drawing is tonight just before 11 o'clock on Channel 2. The Atlantic hurricane season is heating up. A new tropical storm forms far out in the Atlantic Ocean. Forecasters say Cristobal is moving away from the U.S. Another area of disturbance in the central Atlantic has an 80% chance of becoming Dolly by the weekend. It is 2:31. Up next, live team coverage of traffic and weather.
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20: At 2:34, Alex Williams in the traffic center.
2: Got some better news downtown, Bill. They just cleared up that crash. All lanes are back open. 7585 northbound, north of I-20, before you get to the Edgewood Avenue and Freedom Parkway area. I don't think the delays are going to improve, unfortunately. It's slow back before University Avenue and the afternoon rush hour already starting to fill in. Those delays will probably linger. 75 north, no good between Marietta and Kennesaw. Right lane construction north of Wade Green Road, keeping the ride slow from Highway 5. You can use Highway 41 Cobb Parkway or the express lanes with a Peach Pass. From the Trustdale.com Traffic Center, Triple Team Traffic, 95.5 WSB.
5: I'm WSB meteorologist Christina Edwards. Partly cloudy with scattered rain showers and thunderstorms this afternoon, high 92. A few thunderstorms possible for tonight into early tomorrow morning, lows in the mid-70s.
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9: Truth over tribe. Conviction over party. Eric Erickson, conservative but not captive.
0: Hello, my friends. It is Eric Erickson here, and I want to go to the phones. Let me start with David calling from Jacksonville, Florida. Welcome, sir. How are you?
10: I'm doing okay. When did you say the Social Security Trust is supposed to run out? In 2032 or something like that?
0: Yep, 2032.
10: Let me give you a couple numbers, and I'll try not to bore you. I won't. The Social Security Investment Trust, by law, I researched this, earns about 2.6%, you know, the way the money's invested. The U.S. Treasury obligations earn about 4.3%. A 60-40, a 60-40 traditional, you know, stocks to bonds portfolio earns 8 to 9%, and adjusted for inflation, that'll give you 5.9%. My solution is just real simple. Put whatever the investment trust would gain going out, you know, forecast it and update it and all that stuff they know how to do, and say, we will never earn less than that, and the government's good for it, okay? Because they are now. And then what you do is you switch to some kind of, an investment obligation or objective that has something to do with like a 60-40. And the way you manage it is you have a committee or something of people from the industry that don't really have an interest in it, but they just, you know, they help set what the portfolio would be like or something like that.
0: There's a fundamental problem with what you are suggesting. It's common sense, and that's not going to fly in Washington, D.C., I'm afraid.
10: My favorite organization is going to say, they call it privatizing Social Security.
0: Yeah.
10: And it's really not. It's called, you know, let's make this more, let's make it last.
0: Right.
10: And you're not going to be any worse off than where, if you guarantee the return that you would have received anyway, and you can forecast that out or make it a coefficient of something. I mean, there's a way of doing that.
0: Right.
10: And the purpose is to, as you know, is to push that deficit down the road more or even eliminate it. And that's before
0: you boost the retirement age. Let me let you go there because the numbers going to overwhelm the audience. What you're saying is common sense, and it's not really privatizing, but, you know, the left doesn't want us to make companies richer by letting people privately invest in stocks and switch to bonds over time. They want it to be based on some sort of government annuity and bond, and you're going to have to force the issue at some point. And again, Bush tried to do this in 2005, and it was rejected by Republicans in Congress because they didn't want to take the heat from the voters. And essentially what it was is Bush said at the time, if you're over 40, you don't have to worry about anything. If you're under 40, we're going to transition you to this new system. And the Congress was like, nope, and had he done it, man, people would be a whole lot better off now. You will be better off now if you get a Rinnai tankless water heater because you'll never run out of hot water again. If you go to TalkingTankless.com today, you can order a Rinnai tankless water heater and never, ever run out of hot water again. It's brilliant. We've got ours set on one of the little UPS backups I bought at Walmart where it plugs in. So it plugs in and runs, it has some power with it so that when your faucet, hot water faucet turns on, it triggers the flow of the water, triggers the system, which fires up a spark that heats the flame. I'm doing this wrong, but it works. 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Now, John, want to go to your call. Welcome. How are you?
1: Hey, Eric, just at Buford, picking up my kid at the high school here.
0: Excellent.
1: Politics in the U.S. is too contentious for anything to be done preemptively. Whatever the situation is, it has to go full Thelma and Louise off the cliff before anything is done with it. That's why President Bush had such high approval ratings after 9/11, going in and doing anything. And that's why Trump does not have very good approval of ratings with what he's doing in Iran right now, which is a far more dangerous situation. But nothing has happened to put it right into the face of the American people. And that includes for Social Security. It's still getting paid by some nameless, faceless entity. As far as the American people are concerned, and it won't be a thing, and nothing will be a thing. Pearl Harbor was another example of that, until something really is in the face of the people and something awful, awful happens. That's sad, but that's just the American politics.
0: I mean, to a degree, yeah, you're right. But, you know, also, I am a longtime defender of the idea that in our system of government, one of the geniuses of the founders was making Congress reactive and not proactive. Now, bad things can happen, unfortunately, but I honestly don't want proactive Washington, D.C. We can be proactive on Social Security because we see the disaster coming. And so it's already beginning to happen. So yes, but I really don't want a bunch of technocrats and bureaucrats in Washington, D.C. Gaming out the worst case scenarios of what might be happening. And so let's pass laws in Congress and regulations to prevent something that might happen that we don't know is going to happen. We know the Social Security, Medicare crisis are going to happen because we know population is declining. We know the national debt is going up. We know it's going up in large part because of those things. And we have a date certain where we know we're going to the Rubicon is going to be crossed on this. And so it's not really a hypothetical. So what really could change the dynamic now is Congress doing something. But too often in Washington, D.C., we have these people who twiddle their thumbs. They have too much time on their hand, and they say, you know what? If a butterfly flaps its wings over the 33rd latitude somewhere in the Pacific Ocean on the 90th longitude, and that wind then causes a bumblebee to nosedive into the ground and kick up some dirt, we could have this catastrophe in 100 years from now, so let's legislate to ban butterflies from flapping wings on this longitude and latitude of the Pacific. Why do we want that? We should not have that. We should not have proactive government. We should have reactive government. Now, reactive government can, of course, ensure we have a military that is ready to stand wait because we know bad things happen. A reactive government can deal with Medicare, Medicaid, Social Security now because we know the bad thing is going to happen. A reactive government can react to the things that we can see right now on the horizon without being so proactive that they project over the horizon something that may or may not happen. There is a difference there. Government itself is bad at predicting the future. It's not really a prediction, though, to understand that Social Security is premised on X number of people being in the workforce to cover Y number of retirees, and that balance is shifting. We can deal with those things. Mitchell, you're going to be up next. Welcome to the show.
11: Hey, Eric. Thank you so much for taking my call.
0: Sure.
11: So my question, or wanting your opinion, you know how the Democrats love to get folks on record, for example, things like, if you believe the 2020 election was stolen, we're not listening to anything else you're saying because you're an idiot. Whether you're mm-hmm. right or wrong, that's just something they do. What do you think? Do you think it's time for people like Mike Collins in Georgia and other Republicans running around the country? Do you think it's time to put the Democrats on record and just ask them, do you still support Anthony Fauci?
0: Yeah, I think so. Given what we know about his diaries, yes. And by the way, I'm glad you brought that up, Mitchell, because I do need to disabuse people of one issue that's circulating right now. You know, there's this story out there that Fauci privately fretted about miscarriages due to the mRNA COVID vaccine. A lot of people circulate this. If you actually read his entire text thread and the research that was done because of his text thread, it turns out that there was no connection between the mRNA COVID vaccine and miscarriages. He was privately concerned that it could happen. They researched it. And I got to tell you, people like Alex Berenson, who's been one of the biggest opponents of the COVID vaccine and biggest critics of how COVID was handled, even he, who hates Anthony Fauci, is like, Fauci wasn't wrong. They looked into it. There was no tie-in there. I've seen a lot of people recirculating the private text message of Anthony Fauci to suggest that he knew there was a tie to miscarriages. And that's not it at all. He wanted research because he was concerned. The research was done. They couldn't find a tie. And even the people who think the COVID vaccine has caused all sorts of problems, and in some degree it has, particularly young men with heart issues, there's no credible evidence whatsoever that it was tied into miscarriages. There's no meaningfully statistical difference between women who got it and didn't over miscarriages. So just keep that one in mind. But what we do know about Anthony Fauci now from his diaries is that he was applying pressure to members of the media to silence individuals on the right who cast doubt on some of his prescriptions. And we also know he was flying blind. So, yeah, I think we should demand that Democrats be on record. But there's also something else here. There is something else. Don't get your back up when I say it, please. Why are we trying to get Democrats to take a stand on Anthony Fauci's position 6 years ago when they could be asked to take a stand on the socialist positions of today? One of the biggest problems I have with my own side right now is the insistence on relitigating 2020 still. If you believe the election was stolen in 2020, I'm not going to be able to talk you out of it, but you're not going to be able to talk me out of the fact that I think you're a conspiracy theorist. Why are we relitigating 2020 and why are we relitigating COVID in the year of our Lord 2026 when we right now have socialists who believe that the government needs to be more active in our lives and they hate Thanksgiving and they believe white people are racist and that you can't be racist to white people and we need to level the playing field by ensuring equal outcomes, not equal opportunity, et cetera, et cetera, et cetera, et cetera. If you're still gaming 2020 in the year of our Lord 2026, you're the person costing us victory in 2026 because there are too many people on the right who have traumatized themselves into permanent victimhood, believing that we can never win without addressing 2020 and COVID and the election when we won in 2024 with the popular vote without having to redo all those things. So move forward, not backward. We have problems today, not yesterday. Address the problems today. Demand accountability for the positions of the day, not yesterday. And we might actually be able to win some. I just think if we're trying to relitigate 2020 and Fauci, yeah, there's some reason there to do so. But why are you asking Democrats to stake out a position today on Anthony Fauci when the Democrats today could stake out a position on Abdel Al-Sayed and Mamdani and Darlisa Chevalier and Bernie Sanders and Alexandria Ocasio-Cortez and the rise of the socialists and the communists and the democratic socialists and the like? We got a lot of baggage for the Democrats right now to stake out positions on. We don't need to do it. We don't need to worry about what happened 6 years ago. I mean, the past is in the past. Right now, the Democrats in the present are dangerous, so maybe we should focus on the dangerous Democrats right now instead of Anthony Fauci, who's no longer in power. You can get to Anthony Fauci, but get to him through what's happening now, not get to what's happening now through Anthony Fauci. People are immediately going to tune out. It's a way to have those conversations. We should have those conversations. We just need to have those conversations without sounding like we're conspiracy theorists of the past.
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7: Two
2: 249, Trustdale.com Traffic Center. Watching that volume fill in southbound into town from the 85-400 merge as you head into Midtown, passing North Avenue. 75 northbound into Kennesaw still jammed up. Right lane construction continues past Wade Green Road. Express lanes are open and pointed northbound if you'd like to use that. And 85 northbound building volume out of DeKalb into Gwinnett from 285 up to Jimmy Carter Boulevard. 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
0: I may have to spend more time on this topic tomorrow because I've talked about this before. I see this on LinkedIn. Let me just read this to you. I lead a team of 9 people. We've had a desperate need for a senior associate role since April, and HR keeps telling me the pipeline was thin, nothing passing screening. So last month, I made a new email, changed my name, tweaked the dates, and applied to my own rec with essentially my own CV, the CV of the person who wrote the job description, and brother, I was auto-rejected in 6 minutes. Let me read that to you again. I wrote the CV of the person who wrote the job description. In other words, the person who needs the job filled put in her own resume with her name changed and was rejected in 6 minutes. Took a week to work out why. The filter was set to require a certain JavaScript with the word React, and my CV says React. That's it. That's the whole thing. Full stop. We've been rejecting every qualified applicant since April over punctuation while I sat in weekly meetings being told the market was tough. If you've been getting instant rejections from places you're clearly qualified for, it's possibly not you. Anyone else tested this? I'm now scared to look at the other two requirements. I have heard this story time and time and time and time and time and time and time again. Companies are using AI word filtering on their job applications, and people are getting rejected by the AI agent they never get before a human being. And the human beings at the office are thinking, huh, we don't have enough qualified people applying. Yeah, you do, but it's the AI rejecting them. I'm actually, this is one of those areas where I'm starting to believe that companies would be real smart to ban AI from being their initial screener. This person who put this up says it's kind of chic to be employed right now for the social media detox heroes. Apparently being chic is the newest Instagram trend, but jokes aside, all I hear is it's brutal out there in every industry. Then I found this on Reddit. A manager applied for their own job and got auto-rejected in 6 minutes. That got me thinking this isn't even new. We've had keyword filter horror stories for years, and did we now just hand the whole thing to AI and stop looking at the problems? I used to game this by hand. A random first line, so my cover letters didn't all open with "My name is Viviana and I need a job to buy food." 10 years ago, I was told to call the recruiter, ask a smart question before you apply, and stay top of mind. Does this still work in 2026 or just annoy people? I know as a proper millennial, I hate talking on the phone. I'm very much not job hunting, but a lot of people I love are job hunting, and they keep getting rejected quick. I'm beginning to believe this is the whole thing. Is there a way to help people get through the AI job filters, or should we just turn the AI job filters off at companies? Because a lot of companies are using the same product from the same HR shell that interfaces with their HR network, Salesforce, and the like, and people are getting auto-rejected, and the companies are thinking nobody qualified is applying for the jobs, when meanwhile, you got people qualified for the jobs who are applying, and we know they're qualified because they're the people who are in charge of the division of the company looking for the people. They put in their own resume and they're getting auto-rejected for the job they're trying to fill. I hear this story again and again and again and again these days that people are getting auto-rejected for jobs very quickly in the industry, in every industry, not just one industry, not just radio, not just TV, but in tech, in you name the company, you name the industry, people are getting rejected because the AI word filters are blocking them out immediately. You shouldn't have to game the resume writing system when you're trying to actually show you're qualified. This is becoming a problem. 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
2: 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New limits for standalone vape shops are approved in Dunwoody. Here's a report all new at 3 o'clock.
19: Many residents like Meredy Shortle believe there needs to be a ban on vape shops in Dunwoody.
21: We should be in the business of helping our families, not hurting them.
19: Director of Community Development Richard McLeod says the ordinance makes it where the standalone stores have to be 600 feet away from schools and daycare facilities.
22: And it's 1,500 feet from existing vape shops and gas stations.
19: He says an all-out ban on the shops could cause legal problems down the line. Mary Ryan Howarth, 95.5 WSB.
2: 89 degrees in Atlanta. Showers beginning to pop up now on Storm Tracker radar. How long is the rain going to be with us? Meteorologist Christina Edwards has Atlanta's most accurate and dependable forecast coming up. The family of a two-year-old boy found dead in Marietta last week is demanding justice. Messiah Harris was about to turn 3 years old in just a few weeks. His mother's boyfriend is now accused of concealing Messiah's death. The boy's aunt today, Tiara Redding, says this is a difficult time for the family.
23: He had the biggest smile and the brightest eyes. His life was precious, and his loss has left a hole in our family's heart.
2: The family's established a GoFundMe campaign to help with basic living expenses. 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
24: An electronic warrants system called CloudGavel is coming to Forsyth County. The cloud-based system lets law enforcement request search and arrest warrants electronically wherever they are. Judges can then see and sign them in real time. The Board of Commissioners okayed $104,000 to put the e-warrant system to the test for a year.
2: WSB's Veronica Waters reports CloudGavel is currently used in 17 states. A 22-year-old man is arrested after an innocent bystander was hit by gunfire outside a Mall of Georgia business. Gwinnett police say Jalen Watkins appeared to be intoxicated when he fired one shot into the ground, causing shrapnel to hit a 25-year-old man in the back. His injuries are not life-threatening. Police used flock cameras to track Watkins and take him into custody hours after the shooting. He's facing a number of charges, including aggravated assault. After a two-year closure for upgrades, a historic building on the Georgia Tech campus reopens to students.
25: Britain Dining Hall opened its doors in 1928, but closed in 2024 for an overhaul that includes new electrical and HVAC, plus a modernized kitchen. Dining Services Director Ryan Green says preserving its history was a major focus as well.
26: It has a lot of architecture that obviously is very unique. We worked very hard to be able to continue using the wood that we have and reclaiming a lot of the wood during the renovation.
25: Green says they'll be open on some Saturdays this fall when the Yellow Jackets are playing across the street in Bobby Dodd Stadium. Graham Keel, 95.5 WSB.
2: A heads up to Metro Atlanta drivers. The Georgia DOT announces it plans to close a part of I-285 again this weekend for the West Side rebuild. Weather permitting, all lanes will be shut down in both directions from Cascade Road to MLK Jr. Drive. That closure is scheduled to begin 7 o'clock Friday night. It is now 3:03. The Von Hessler Doctrine begins in less than 2 minutes. Right now it's live team coverage of traffic and weather in the 24-hour traffic center. Alex Williams.
29: Triple team traffic will be here all weekend. All
2: weekend long to guide you around and prepare you for that 285 closure, Bill. As of right now, we're watching a slow ride into Kennesaw. It's that right lane construction yet again still out there. 75 northbound, Wade Green Road, exit 273. Tough delays back to Highway 5. You can use the express lanes with a Peach Pass or Highway 41 Cobb Parkway as an alternate. 85 northbound, getting a tad crowded from 285 up to Indian Trail Road and Norcross. And into Midtown downtown, already seeing the brake lights on 85 south starting below 400. And 75, 85 north, you're going to hit the brakes right around University Avenue up past Freedom Parkway, braking free once you clear Peachtree Pine Street into the Midtown area. From the Trustdale.com Traffic Center, Triple Team Traffic, 95.5 WSB.
1: I'm WSB meteorologist Christina Edwards. Partly cloudy with scattered pop-up showers and thunderstorms today, high 92. Few thunderstorms possible for tonight, lows in the mid-70s. Tomorrow, partly cloudy and an isolated rain shower possible, high 95. Sunshine on Friday, but heating up to the upper 90s.
6: Not much rain right now on Storm Tracker radar, though we see a little bit in South Fulton at this hour, also in Bartow and Cherokee counties. 92 in Brookhaven, 90 in Austell, 88 in Union City. 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
7: Hour one of the Von Hessler Doctrine begins right now. I'm your host, Eric Von Hessler. Not alone, thank goodness. The Doctrinaires are here. Tim Andrews is here. Autumn Fisher is here. George Clark is here. And Jared Yamamoto is here, and George Clark had his hand up. I don't know if that's for me, or are you just, are you stretching?
8: Autumn Fisher has the rest of the week off.
7: Oh, okay. I did not realize that. You want to start over again? Is that wrong? Hour one begins, you know, you heard it all. Tim Andrews is here.
11: I'm here. Hello. Hi.
7: Eric Von Hessler is here. George Clark is here. Autumn Fisher has the afternoon off. Jared Yamamoto is here.
12: Howdy, folks.
7: Very, very good. Now that we've got that all straightened out... I got a bit. Tim, before we went on, said, don't be so aggro.
12: Yeah, bro.
7: So, thank you, bro. I will try not to be so aggro.
12: Bruh.
7: And then so that's aggressive?
12: Yes. Right, Jared? That's what the young kids say.
7: Yeah, you save a lot of time. Aggressive. It takes so long. You just say aggro. You
12: save ag. A lot of time. I'm going to shorten it even more. Ag. Just
7: A. You're being an A.
12: Well, I took ag in high school. That's agriculture.
7: Agriculture?
12: Yeah. Ag.
7: The Aggies?
12: Uh-huh.
7: Did you go to A&M? Agriculture and Manufacturing?
12: No, I tried to join the FFA. They wouldn't let me.
7: I was in...
12: Were you in the FFA?
7: No, but I was in 4-H for a brief period of time.
12: Did you like it?
7: It started my whole career.
12: In radio?
7: Well, I mean, it started... It's the first time it was a speech thing, and I decided to give a speech at 4-H. Mm. And it was a terrible speech. But it was only me and one other kid, and apparently his must have been worse than mine, so I won. And that gave me a little, made me think, hey, I don't mind so much standing up in front of people giving speeches, even though I had no idea what I was talking about. Wrote a speech about how the new Concorde, whatever year it was.
12: The airplane.
7: Probably 75 or 76. The Concorde was coming online, and I had read how the sonic booms were bad for people. And so I just wrote this speech about how the Concorde's bad and it needs to be stopped. And hey, listen, it took a long time, but the world came around to my point of view because they ended the whole damn thing in the 90s or something, in the early 2000s.
13: In 10 years, Phil Collins will fly from London to Philadelphia to play with Led Zeppelin.
7: Yeah, it was a terrible speech. And then I went on to, because I won that one, and then I went on to some sort of regional thing. And
12: wow.
7: They gave me like participation.
12: What was the one you lost to?
7: Something
12: about the bicentennial, probably.
7: You know what it was? It was this kid. It made me so mad because I was jealous because he knew what he was doing. He did a speech about Paul Revere's ride.
12: Loser. Oh,
7: come on.
12: Anybody could have done that.
7: Two if by land, one if by... We were at a school. We were in a classroom at a school giving these, once we went to like the regionals. And all I remember is like three rows deep when I was talking about the Concorde thing. It was the mother of my friend, a rather large black lady. She was into my speech, and I said something about the damage it was going to do. And I got a, That's what I remember.
12: Nice.
7: I got a,
12: That's some recognition.
7: In 1975 or 76, whatever it was. But apparently, she didn't have a whole lot of you know, say with who was going to win or lose. Because, I looked at her again during the Paul Revere speech. I thought she was bored. You know, I don't think he caught her
12: at
7: all.
12: He didn't get four mm-hmms.
7: No, he did
12: not.
7: You did. I got him, and he stayed with me to this day.
12: Right.
7: And like I said, they went ahead with the Concorde program, but it ended up being, for no reason that I brought up in that speech, it ended up not being a good idea, and they ended it, but...
0: I mean, Paul Revere wouldn't know about a sonic boom.
7: No, he would not. Loser. And that whole story is probably made up anyway, don't you think? All these things are like just tall tales. I mean, the Paul Revere story that we know.
3: The British are coming. The British are coming.
7: It's like, do you believe? I don't know that I believe anything anymore. Because, see, you know, people, you know, the winners write history, as they say. I'm not saying Paul Revere wasn't involved, but I think I have learned that the official story certainly is not true. And you go back to like George Washington.
0: Watch out, the estate's going to come after you.
7: I cannot tell a lie. Yeah. Was there ever a cherry tree on?

0: some other leader. Did people say it about, I don't know, name some horrible leader from the...
1: Idi Amin?
0: Yeah, did they, no, but it's got to be pre-George Washington.
1: Okay. I'll look up the cherry shoot tree.
0: Genghis Khan.
2: Genghis Khan.
0: Did they say, oh, I cannot tell
1: Nero,
0: a lie.
1: Nero,
0: he could not tell a lie.
1: Apparently, the story of Paul Revere's ride, guys, is a mix of fact and fiction.
0: That's what I thought, but I couldn't remember what the fact is and what the fiction is.
1: So fiction,
0: he
1: wasn't...
0: The fact is, he was in a whorehouse, and they woke him up.
2: Oh, my God.
0: No, no,
1: The British are coming.
0: I'm making... We'll let that lie.
3: Where you off to, lad?
0: Sorry, missus. I got business. The country needs me. The country needs you.
3: Boy, you are a minute man, aren't you?
0: So what is the facts part? Like, I don't think the part about the lights or something is not real.
1: He did successfully cross the Charles River by rowboat past British warships. He did secure a horse in Charlestown and rode toward Lexington.
0: Yeah.
1: And he did actually light the lantern. However, it wasn't a signal to him, if that makes sense. Like, it wasn't... There's a lot of symbolism of him lighting the lantern.
0: Right.
1: It wasn't directly to him. It was a universal signal for...
0: Well, I know that. Well, that's why he was doing the signal, was to let people know. One, if by land. Two, if by sea.
1: The biggest thing about the story that's not true is that he wasn't alone.
0: So somebody else involved got no credit whatsoever.
1: No credit at all.
0: That was the whore. She got no credit whatsoever.
4: We're going to leave you out.
0: She was a good patriot as well.
3: Women never got any credit back then for what they'd done.
1: He also,
3: not only did I please him, but...
0: Yeah, you didn't even charge.
3: Spread the word.
0: As you spreading the word.
3: So, among other things.
4: He borrowed your red lantern.
3: He did. He borrowed me red lantern, and I gave him a match.
0: So I guess when I think about it now, one if by land, two by sea. There has to be a sea part of it. So if it's one by land. So that just means, hey, we didn't see them when they were at sea, but now they're here because they weren't going to walk from England. So there had to be a sea part before a land part.
2: No, whether they were coming in by boat.
1: By
2: or
1: the Charles River.
2: Marching in.
0: Oh, by the river as opposed to the ocean. Okay, I got you. All right. Maybe I should have paid more attention. What?
3: I thought it meant something else.
0: Are you talking about the alphabet?
3: The sea.
0: Yeah, that's what I was thinking too. But I believe her name was, I think, Henrietta Myrtle.
3: That's right.
0: Yeah, you.
3: Henrietta Myrtle.
0: We got to bring the women back into. So you were the whore that was laying with Paul Revere,
3: and they dumped me off at the Hessians.
0: You didn't even charge him because you're a patriot, and then you helped spread the word.
3: That's right.
0: Yeah.
3: You know what happened, though? Sam Adams made me a tin cup. I thought that was worth it.
0: Yeah, that was nice.
1: That's nice of him.
0: That was nice. Well, Sam Adams was known for...
3: He made beer.
0: Yes, he did. And you guys were both in the same industry, the pleasure industry.
3: That's right. Downstairs, you have the beer. Upstairs, you got me. Henrietta, what you call it?
0: Myrtle, I believe.
1: Would you guys ever mingle?
3: Of course. He was in front... Never mind.
0: Yeah, even though it's been, 250 plus years.
3: I forget. It's all murky. Yeah.
0: But we got to stop that. Ladies and gentlemen, I think right now, we just, as a modern people, we have to bring the whores and the prostitutes back into our American story. Surely they played a very large role.
3: Absolutely. A shot heard round the world was the start of the revolution. The minute men were ready. Remember that?
0: No, I don't remember that.
3: You don't remember?
0: No.
3: Schoolhouse Rock.
0: Oh, I don't know. I know the basics in the Schoolhouse Rock. I must have checked out. I know Conjunction Junction. I know the one when the kid takes the football
3: I'm
0: the wrong
3: a
0: way.
3: Whore. Yes, I'm only a whore, and I'm laying here waiting for more.
0: I didn't realize they got into that kind of social
3: well,
0: issues.
3: Well, now they're lined up in the basement and up and down the street.
1: It was relatable for its time.
0: It's two letters. I never want to see. That's a V followed by a D.
3: Infection. And rejection.
0: Got sores on my lips and
5: putting in seven bombs in Lanamin.
0: Hey, we should start with...
1: Do you want to know about the cherry tree real quick?
0: Oh, yes, I do. I do.
1: Apparently, you're correct. The story of young George Washington chopping down his father's cherry tree
0: not true.
1: is complete lie.

0: It's a complete lie. However.
1: Okay, so you know what? I don't believe anything after that. And you wonder why people don't that they're questioning vaccines? The whole damn story starts with a huge lie.
0: I do like this excuse here from the New York Times. It says, while he never swung a hatchet at a young tree, as depicted in the legend, Washington actually did love cherries. So he actually loved to eat them.
1: Oh, well, I mean, that's what the hell?
2: Imagine his disappointment when he met me.
1: He wasn't the first.
2: No, I cannot tell a lie. Someone was here chopping it down before you showed up.
0: He did grow cherry trees on his plantation, and he enjoyed a popular alcohol.
1: What I want to know is, where did the story come from? Okay. Who started the story, and is it based on some other folk tale? You know, like Paul Bunyan or something.
3: That was real.
1: Was it?
3: He was a giant. He had a giant blue eye.
1: I saw a story earlier, and I ended up not including it because the headline was kind of like they found some skeleton or something at the bottom of a bay or something in Taiwan. And then in the headline, it made it like the people who believe that there were giants. Mm-hmm. And there are. I think in the Bible there are some giants. So the headline made it seem like, hey, maybe it's true because they found these skeletons in Taiwan. And then I start to read it, and like the tallest one was like 6'3".
3: Well, that's not a giant.
1: Well, the average
0: today, era, yeah, it's pretty tall.
1: Well, that's, and then I'm thinking like, so were there, quote unquote, air quotes, giants? But if they, it's just that people were just smaller then, and so what they called a giant wouldn't make an NBA team today because they were only like 6'3 or 6'4.
0: Yeah, imagine
1: it's just their perspective that they were
0: giants. For sure.
1: Because I think a giant is like 10 feet tall.
0: If they saw a Shaq during that time, they would think it was a giant.
1: Yeah, but I mean, this isn't even that. This is like my size, 6'3". What did you find, George? You know about the tall whites and the giants and all these people.
4: The giants lived in this continent. Real deal giants.
1: Yeah, so you think that they thought of like, to me, a giant is like 10 feet, 11 feet, 12 feet or taller, or maybe even 30 feet tall, but certainly not like just a tall guy who's like 6'8". I don't think of that as a giant.
4: Like they had Goliath, that would have been your tall guy. He's not a giant.
1: Yeah. Was Goliath a giant or no?
4: No, he was just a big.
1: I get everything all mixed up. I don't know. I got too many stories in my head.
0: Well, do you want to know more about the cherry tree story? Because I looked it up now.
1: I want to know where, if you give me what I want.
0: I've got him.
1: Who made it up? Who was the original liar?
0: It was invented by Mason Locke Weems, who is often known as Parson Weems. Parson?
1: Does that mean he was a preacher?
2: Parson Weems.
1: Yes, okay.
2: Are
1: you a big liar? What's going on with you?
2: Well, I thought it would be good for the kids.
0: He was an early American biographer, and he did serve as an ordained minister,
2: but he
0: wanted to make money. He wanted to make money, and
1: so he wrote a short story or something about a children's story about George Washington?
0: He wanted a fast-selling biography, and he figured it would make money if he created the story.
1: Okay, yeah.
2: Dead, he can't dispute it.
1: So what year did this come out?
0: Oh, good question. I don't know that. Let me see.
1: When did Washington die? Did he make it into the 1800s?
3: Why am I giving him a British accent?
1: I don't know. You're giving all of the people a British accent.
3: She was the lady. Oh,
1: yeah,
3: Henrietta.
1: She came over from... she was shipped over for that the big whore wave that
3: came
1: over in the, I think, mid-1760s.
3: Yeah, she was she had her own tea party.
1: Wave of Whores, they call it.
3: The wave? Name of the show.
0: There it is.
1: Wave of Whores.
0: 1806, guys.
1: Batten down the hatches!
3: Is that when he
1: That's died? Another wave of horse.
2: Here we come.
1: what'd you say? 18 what?
0: 1806, 7 years after Washington.
1: So then, so it just starts, and then every teacher just picks it up and goes, "Oh, yeah, I'm gonna tell my kids this happened."
0: We always knew growing up that it was not
1: all right.
0: Real.
1: You always say this has come up before. When I was a kid, it was just taught to me, in, I don't know, second grade or something.
3: We were told it was true.
1: It was just like, this is real.
3: Yep,
1: this is real.
0: Well,
1: now the whole damn thing's based on a lie.
0: You can thank Parson Weems for it. Just trying to make an extra buck.
1: You know what? I'm switching sides. I'm for the English.
3: Yeah. Let's give it back.
1: Find out that I was lied to like this.
3: Where's George III? Was that who it was, George III?
1: I believe it was George III. I don't know.
3: He was crazy at syphilis or something?
1: Well, he went crazy, but he wasn't crazy then.
3: Oh.
1: I think he went crazy after that.
3: Because he had lost the whole continent.
1: Yeah.
3: Except for Canada.
1: Like, basically, what is it, like, everything Drake gave him? Was it Drake that
3: Drake, the rapper?
1: Yeah. He's been around for a long time.
3: I didn't know that. He's,
0: But Kendrick Lamar
1: isn't there like involved. That whole dissing has been going on for years now.
0: A minor.
1: Sir Francis Drake.
3: Oh, Sir Francis Drake. Yes, I don't know anything.
1: I don't really either, except I think that he's responsible for a lot of the British Empire. Can you look that up, George, and tell me what an idiot I am? You know, I like to correct myself in the moment.
3: Was he a businessman? Did he own all the?
1: He was one of those, explorers,
3: like Raleigh.
1: Yeah, well, I think.
0: Which capital of North Carolina?
1: I can't know everything. But I believe these things are true. Yes?
4: I've got some facts about the giants of the Bible.
1: Okay.
4: So Goliath is thought to be, there's some later texts that say he's 9 feet 9 inches. The earliest texts say he's about 6'9".
1: So it's possible. So it's possible that people just had an idea. Like people, let's say everybody was 5'3 or something. And so then when you saw somebody who was 6'5, you just referred to them as a giant.
4: But then you've got the Nephilim, which are referred to in the Bible.
1: Yeah.
4: And they're anywhere between, 9 feet and like 4,500 feet. Like,
1: and is that what they found? What did they find in Taiwan? I think it's those people. I think it's the
4: Nephilim. That would have been huge.
1: Not Nephilim. There's another bunch of people that split off from the humans.
3: Elohim.
1: I don't know what that means.
3: That sounds mentioned in the Bible. The Elohim.
1: Okay, it does sound religious.
4: There's another giant in the Bible, King Og of Bashan.
1: King Og.
4: He was thought to be 13 feet long and 6 feet wide.
3: Long?
1: Why do they say long all of a sudden?
2: What exactly are you? 6 feet wide. Excuse me.
1: King Og.
2: Og.
1: Well, of course,
3: that guy's getting up.
1: That guy's the king. I mean, who's going to fight him? Yeah. Like, who's going to? I want to be king. All right, who's going to stop me? I'm going into the castle. I'm going to take over stuff.
4: And you're right. Sir Francis Drake, central figure in the rise of the British Empire.
1: Right. And so this king that lost the United States, was it George III? I think he went crazy later. There's some revision on that guy, like that he actually was a good king. I don't know a lot about it. I'm not saying
0: beat him. That's why.
1: Well, yeah, but I'm saying that he's seen as a loser in history. But I think that if you really look at his record before he went nuts, that he actually, did some stuff.
3: And it didn't hurt they were fighting France and Europe at the time.
1: Well, that's the thing with England. The reason that we got all that help from France is they hated England.
3: Right.
1: And then we also got the Statue of Liberty out of it. And that great Woody Allen joke.
0: And now we have the best relationship ever with France.
1: Come on, I don't know if I can tell it. It's not.
3: Is it dirty?
1: It's somewhat dirty.
3: Innuendo?
1: I believe it's from Annie Hall or one of those. It's not innuendo. It's straightforward. There's nothing really against me saying it, but I won't say it because I think it's on the edge. But
0: you don't want to go to the edge?
1: I don't want to go to the edge. She not on a 18. Wednesday. I don't want to go to the edge of Woody Allen, that's for sure. I'll end up on Epstein Island and married to a cousin or something. Yes?
4: King George III, increasingly viewed by historians as conscientious, enlightened, and benevolent.
1: There you go.
4: He's a liberal reformer.
1: And did he salivate all down his face and neck like the guy who played him in Hamilton?
4: There is a section that says something about mental illness. He spent much of his later reign battling severe mental health issues.
1: That was at the very end. Yeah, he went nuts.
4: Yeah, he was bipolar.
1: Yes. Well, when they didn't know what that was back then.
4: He had blood problems.
2: He's called it lunacy.
1: Just said he's gone loony.
2: He's gone loopy.
0: Give him some leeches.
2: Yeah, we put leeches on his brain.
1: Was there any reason to believe that removing the bad blood would help the new?
3: That's how they killed Washington. No, leeches are good for bruises and stuff like that.
1: I thought the idea was to get the bad blood out, and they didn't realize that once your blood was contaminated, you were just going to make new bad blood, right? I mean, you weren't. That was the idea, right? We're getting the bad blood out, and then you'll make new good blood.
3: But they use leeches now, and they also use maggots.
0: Oh gosh,
3: necrotic flesh.
1: Oh, because it eats your flesh?
3: It'll only eat the dead and necrosis flesh.
1: And is this like something I can do to have like a spa day? Can I have them eat at the bottom of my feet?
3: I'd rather have a little fish eat the dead skin.
0: Yeah.
3: Go ahead.
1: That sounds like a cool thing to me.
0: It is cool.
1: I think I would like that. I'm not a foot person. I don't have any kind of fetish like that. But I think it would be very comfortable to have little fishies nipping at my feet.
4: Just little kisses.
1: Little kisses. Little
0: they, it does tickle.
1: Kisses like, from the fishes.
3: You've had it done?
0: I have had it done.
1: You've had it done?
0: I had one pedicure.
1: You know, there's one word I'm thinking to yell at him, and I can't do it
0: what?
1: On the air.
0: What word is it?
5: Say it with your chest.
1: I just went blank.
5: Say it.
1: I just went blank.
3: Fish fanatic.
0: That's it. That is it. Believe me.
1: Fish lover. You are. So did you go with your wife? Did you ever, at any point, did you have cucumbers on your over your eyes?
0: No, it was only a pedicure. And the reason why I did it is because I wanted one. To prove to her that it's only
1: her?
0: Good in the moment. Yeah, my wife. I wanted to prove to her.
1: Oh, this is an experiment?
0: I wanted to prove to her that when you get a manicure or pedicure, which I did not get a manicure, but when I got it, that you're only happy in the moment. When you leave the salon or wherever you're getting it done, you're just like, oh, okay, it's over.
1: Oh, okay.
0: And sure enough, I was like, I got it done. I was like, cool, it felt
1: like
0: good.
1: Like your feet didn't feel great for the next 48 hours or anything like that?
0: No, well, not at
1: Dr.
0: all.
1: Dr. Joe out there, some people say that about chiropractors.
0: Oh.
1: Feels good in the moment. And hey, then, you know.
0: Eric, when you were gone, you know, Tim got his feet worked on.
1: Well, that's the privilege of being in this chair.
3: Yes.
4: Did Dr. Joe give his feet little kisses?
3: he kissed my little Tony. Went, hey, yeah. There you go.
1: He always gives me a nice smack on the behind when we're done.
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15: At 3:30, I'm Bill Caiaccio, news sponsored by Vincent Financial. Our top local story, the family of a two-year-old boy found dead in Marietta last week, is speaking publicly today for the first time since his death.
16: Messiah was just under 3 years old, but he brought us an incredible amount of joy.
15: Messiah Harris's aunt, Tiara Redding, says they were looking forward to celebrating his third birthday.
16: Messiah deserves justice, and we are trusting that law enforcement will conduct a thorough and complete investigation to ensure full accountability for his death.
15: The boy's body was found hidden in the woods near an apartment complex off Ridge Run Road. His mother's boyfriend is accused of concealing Messiah's death. Happening now, police responding to reports of a school shooting in Middle Georgia. A Macon TV station reports a student was injured after the shooting at Warner Robins High School. The city of Dunwoody passes new regulations on vape shops, restricting where they can be located in the city. They have to be at least 600 feet away from places like daycares and schools, but some residents don't want them at all.
17: Keeping Dunwoody in the community atmosphere, the family-friendly atmosphere, would be helped if you prohibit the standalone vape shops.
15: There are currently no standalone vape shops in Dunwoody. Nick Reiner has been indicted again for the murders of his parents. The 32-year-old is accused of killing Rob and Michelle Reiner in a stabbing attack at their Brentwood, California home last December. New charges in the indictment will replace the original murder case filed last year. It adds the special circumstance allegation of lying in wait, which could increase the penalty if Reiner is convicted. Tonight's Powerball jackpot up to $1 billion. Reporter Rena Roy says it's the game's largest grand prize ever.
18: The lump sum payout of that huge jackpot is $433 million. That could buy more than 118 million grande cups of Starbucks coffee or nearly 394,000 new iPhones. Or you could invest in 36 million packs of Pokemon cards. Of course, you'd have to pay taxes first. And a reminder, your odds of winning the big jackpot are just one in more than 292 million.
15: It is 3:32 and time now for live team coverage of traffic and weather. And Triple Team traffic starts now with Alex Williams.
19: Still a rough go of it between Marietta and Kennesaw, Bill. Calling it a travel advisory with delays on 75 northbound hitting you hard at North Marietta Parkway, all up to this right lane construction ongoing north of Wade Green Road. Use the express lanes with the Peach Pass or Highway 41 Cobb Parkway. Had trouble on the 75 north ramp to 575 north. That just got pushed to the right shoulder. 400 northbound getting a tad slower through Sandy Springs, and 85 northbound, I'm seeing those delays start to build as well from 285 up into Norcross. Keep an eye on the slow ride through downtown Atlanta. It's Isabella Rodriguez.
20: The ride is not looking too bad, but we're still seeing some slowdowns heading into the Midtown area on 7585 southbound, starting at around 17th Street. Those delays don't ease up until you get past I-20, and past I-20, the ride breaks free. From the Trustdale.com Traffic Center, Triple Team Traffic, 95.5 WSB.
21: This is WSB meteorologist Christina Upwards. A mix of sun and clouds today with a high of 92. Scattered rain, showers, and thunderstorms this afternoon, and a few thunderstorms will linger overnight into early tomorrow morning. Lows in the mid-70s, then climbing to a high of 95 for tomorrow afternoon. By Friday, daytime highs will climb to the upper 90s.
15: As we check out Storm Tracker radar, just a few showers now around Metro Atlanta. A little bit of rain in northern Bartow County at this hour. It is 89 in Smyrna, 87 in Conyers, and 86 in Palmetto. 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
1: Yeah, okay. Well, I know we're back on the air. Tim and I were having film talk.
2: Yeah.
1: Talking about the great Paul LaMatte.
2: And the 53rd Academy Awards.
1: Yes, and
2: everyone's talking about that.
1: Well, Melvin and Howard, great movie. I don't care what everyone's talking about. You know, I'm sick and tired of what everyone's talking about. Everything is BS now. You know, it's like I'm noticing more and more, I guess because we're getting closer to the NFL season, so I'm mixing in more of the sports punditry in my YouTube stew. Mm. And now everything, I don't know if you've noticed this, like the music thing, the dissing thing from music. From a couple of years ago, Drake and Kendrick Lamar and everybody else who were, yeah, but everybody was beefing with each other. Well, now that's what these sports people do, these pundits do. So it's like Michael Wilbon versus Stephen A, Stephen A versus the world, Pat McAfee versus, and it's just like when I see that there's a beef or a diss, I'm smarter than I was, say, 3 months ago, and I go, don't think this is real, gonna move on. So it's a whole game to get the subs up. You know, there, then Michael Wilbon. I don't know. Is this the only way you can get people to pay attention to what you have to say is you got a beef with somebody? I would ask America. That's you listening right now. America, why do you find this fascinating? For the life of me, celebrities beefing with each other or anybody known that are beefing with each other, I could not. It would not be possible for me to have less interest. And I don't understand why people get so turned on by it. So, and they're beefing. Yeah, who gives a damn? Hey, it's like, should I care that my neighbor three blocks away is beefing with the person next door to them?
2: Oh, yeah,
1: no?
2: Listen. Let's not be that nosy neighbor. You got to know. Especially if you're on the HOA board, you got to know how to break it up.
3: HOA.
1: But do I really believe that these sports analyst people are really beefing with each other, or do they just find a formula? Ryan Clark versus the Acho. You know, it's just like, what? They've done the research. Yes, Eric, most people are this stupid. They will fall for this. Therefore, we'll do it. And I'm just asking you, America, that's you listening right now. You are America. That's my question. What? Why? I don't get it. Is it just so many dull minds and like any light will go, ooh, look at that. Those two people are beefing. Hey, that's interesting. I mean, how is it that you can't find something more interesting than two celebrities are beefing with each other?
2: I think they like the drama that really started at the beginning of the summer with all the WNBA stuff. And then they're like, oh, how
3: that's
2: can we
3: still
2: turn?
3: Going on.
2: Oh, yeah, for sure. But I mean, it started there. And then I think that.
1: Boy, do I have stuff to say about that.
2: And then I think that now people are like, well, how can we create drama, right, internal drama?
1: Well, yeah, because the radio guy, I got lots to say about
3: WNBA. Oh, yeah.
1: I've never watched one single game, but boy, do I have opinions.
2: Big game this weekend, by the way. Dream taking on the Fever.
1: Is that possible?
2: Is that possible? It's sold out. It's a big deal.
1: If I walked out of the street, like, how many people, if I randomly walked up the streets, would know the name of the champions of the WNBA, which I think are the Aces, but I don't know.
2: It should be. I think they won last year.
1: I don't know. That's the only one I ever know that
4: wins.
1: Yeah,
4: the Aces.
1: The Vegas Aces.
4: They named them after me, Ace Frehley.
1: I believe that they are owned by the same guy who owns the Raiders.
2: Really?
3: Al Davis?
1: Yeah. No.
3: Or his son?
1: His son. The good-looking one.
4: That hair.
1: Straight up bowl cut. Yeah. I love it.
2: Hey,
1: I love
2: he it. Rocks it.
1: That guy's got so much money. Man, I'll tell you what. That's the kind of money you want. You want the kind of money where you can look in the mirror and still be satisfied with yourself because you have so much money. That's the way that I'll put that. Because I think if I was him with my money, I would not like what I saw in the mirror. I think I'm being mean. I shouldn't be mean.
2: It's a little mean.
1: It's a little mean.
5: He does have a crazy.
1: I don't have much to look at in the mirror either. I do want to say that. What's that?
5: He is the principal owner, minority owner, Tom Brady.
1: Of what? Of Raiders or of
5: the Aces?
1: The Aces? Brady's involved in that too?
5: Yes.
1: Are they the champs?
5: They are the champs.
2: Hi, I'm Tom.
1: You love the WNBA, huh?
2: I love it. Hi, I'm Tom.
1: So you bought into it because
2: I love Flying Delta.
1: Oh,
2: I'm
1: okay.
2: Tom.
1: Okay. Hi, Tom.
2: Hi, I'm Tom.
3: Look at me. I was looks maxing before it was invented.
1: Yeah, you were, by the way, you were a large reason that I enjoyed my seat back experience.
3: Thank you. I'm Tom. Hi.
1: Thanks, Tom.
3: I own the Aces.
1: So, yeah, the WNBA's got all this stuff going on. They're like the WWE. Have they decided they're going to have these wrestling matches?
2: Listen, nobody was talking about the WNBA years ago. Now they're talking about it.
1: Yeah, but still nobody's. The problem is you got to get them from talking to watching.
2: I mean, again, this game this weekend is sold out.
1: Oh, yeah. If Caitlin Clark's in it, it'll sell.
2: Angel Reese?
3: What is the Indiana team called? The Fever?
2: Fever.
3: You got to love it when the assistant coach of the team is supporting the opponent who choke slammed her own player. That's so weird.
1: I refuse to actually read the whole story. I've seen these headlines, but I really am getting to the point in my life where I'm like, well, I don't care. I mean, I know I have a microphone and I'm supposed to talk about stuff all the time, but it's like, hey, Eric, how do you feel about this WNBA stuff? I will say this. You're not going to get a lot of audience if every 3 months something is going to be seen as racial.
3: Yeah.
1: Because people tend to just not want to be a part of that. It's just like, it's just a fight and you see people, you go, I'm going to go the other way. I don't even want to have a point of view. It's like, sports is supposed to get us away from the stuff, normal life. I don't want to think about the wage gap while I'm watching a sporting event. There may be a time and a place for me to think about the wage gap, and I may have opinions about the wage gap. The time that I don't want to think about it is when I'm watching a sporting event. I watch sporting events because they're interesting, and they get me involved, and then if I get involved enough, eventually I'll pick a favorite team, right? Yeah. That's how it works. I don't watch things because it's good for society. I don't watch sporting events because I think it will make us a better society if more of us watched a particular sporting event, and I don't think that sell is ever going to be there, and it makes like the WNBA is always going to be on the front edge of these every social issue, and people don't want to be a part of that. You know, if you put on a good show, people will show up.
2: Yeah.
1: You know, but they don't want to know that so-and-so thinks that the other person's racist. It doesn't add to the game. It doesn't add to the entertainment. And it just makes most people go, okay, there's just too much there. Now, if they just want to start beating each other up, that's a good show, right? If that's what's going on, I would say spend more time, you know, maybe we could see more dunks. Do they dunk yet in the WNBA?
2: There are a couple that can
3: dunk. Well, they lowered it's lower than it is for the gentlemen, correct?
2: I have to check on that.
1: I like the fact that he's a gentleman. That's very nice.
3: Well, it's ladies
1: and usually gentlemen. I only hear that when there's strippers around.
3: No.
1: Gentlemen. The last place you find them is where you hear about them the most often.
2: No.
1: Gentlemen.
5: Same hoop height.
3: Okay, that's
5: misogynist.
3: Great. Is the ball smaller?
2: Do you want to apologize? The ball is smaller.
3: Okay, there you go.
1: The ball is smaller because ladies have smaller hands.
3: Mm-hmm.
1: I believe that ladies have smaller
3: ladies
1: hands.
3: Ladies can have big hands.
1: Of course they can.
2: Yes, they can, Eric.
1: Of course, the
2: misogynist?
3: Seinfeld? She had man hands.
1: I'm not here to say that a lady doesn't have the right to have large hands or that you're not going to find ladies who have large hands.
2: I just can't believe I'm part of the show.
1: By and large, men have larger hands than women,
3: some
1: I believe.
3: Men have tiny hands. I think I have tiny hands. You know what that means?
2: What?
3: Can't grip.
1: That's not what I heard.
3: Yeah.
1: I heard you have no problem at all. That's what I heard.
3: Well,
1: do you have tiny hands? Do you do? I
3: don't know. Tiny hand?
1: I don't. Well, it depends. Little teeny hands, little T Rex hands. Hand.
2: Let's see what an average hand size is.
3: All right, we don't need.
1: What? No, we want to find out, and I'll measure yours.
2: All right, the adult average.
1: Do you have an app for that?
3: Yeah,
1: hand measuring. Hand just put your hand on your phone.
3: Before we go on a date, how big is your hand?
2: The average adult male hand length is about 7.6 inches.
1: Now, is that like this, edge to edge? Like
2: the I way would assume, yes.
1: The length. Way they do it with athletes from the tip of the index? No, from the tip of your, what's this?
2: It's measured from the crease of your wrist to the top of your middle finger.
3: All right.
1: Okay.
2: So about 7.6 inches, and a woman's hand is about 6.8 inches.
1: Yeah. Well, excuse me, would you like to apologize to me first or the audience?
3: I would apologize. No.
1: That's science, Dr. Fauci. That's science
6: there. Sometimes the science is fluid. Now leave me alone. I'm an old man taking out my trash.
1: You have fluid on your hands?
6: Yes, from the trash.
1: That's another one. Like WNBA, I just stay away. Like anything about Fauci, just like any coverage.
2: The damage has been done.
1: But any coverage of Fauci is just phony baloney. It's either like the writer hates him before they start writing, or the writer is just going to defend the guy to the end of it. There's no nuance. All these years later, like the idea, hey, maybe he got enamored with being a celebrity. You know, it's got to be no. He's got to go to jail. Or he is a saint.
3: Yeah.
1: There's no room for any argument in between. So that's kind of the way I feel about Fauci and the WNBA. Yeah, I'm not all that interested.
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8: Flipped over 20 westbound.
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1: Here's a completely worthless, feel-good local story, if you consider the entire state local. 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
2: And unlike Valdosta tomorrow?
1: Yeah, I don't know why they do that. They should just be Valdosta today. But they're Valdosta today.
2: Today.
1: According to Valdosta today, peach cobbler tops Georgia's nostalgic summer foods.
2: Aww.
1: Well, there's a headline you can do absolutely nothing with.
2: You can have people call in.
1: What's oh, what favorite? Are we going to do? We'll save that for the next time.
4: I like
1: John,
4: strawberry shortcake.
1: Next time John Ossoff is the host. He can call in with your favorite.
3: I like strawberry shortcake.
2: Pecan pie.
1: What was his thing when he was the host?
2: How about pecans and pecans?
3: Pecans.
1: Yeah.
3: Is it pecan or pecan?
1: That's right. That's right. He's a natural.
2: He was worried about
1: He's a natural, this one. He could do boring radio. It's not that hard.
2: Does anybody want to know what number two and number three were?
1: For what? No, not really. But
3: if you like boiled peanuts, I prefer to have them roasted. But if you like them, you can get them. Call in. Let me know. What's your favorite peanut?
1: Give the number, John.
3: 404-872-0750 or 1-800-WSB-TALK.
1: Peach cobbler tops Georgia's nostalgic. So I didn't even click this. But so they ask people what's the Georgia food that you're most nostalgic about?
2: That's right.
1: The question?
2: Yeah, so number two came in a peach ice cream.
3: Oh,
2: classic.
1: Peach. Ice cream. Will you stop with the peach nonsense?
3: Yeah, get over it.
1: Just stop with the peach stuff.
3: He's trying to creep in and do that peach tree story.
1: The band?
3: Yeah.
2: Oh, that went viral last week.
1: Yeah.
3: Nobody cares anymore.
2: I covered that on my nightcap. I covered that on Saturday night. That's late.
1: That's right. That's late. You think I steal stuff from the nightcap?
3: I do.
2: Wow. Cutting edge.
1: You guys got to stop stealing from each other with your weekend shows.
2: Number three, boiled peanuts, guys.
1: Who gives a damn?
3: Told you. I love boiled peanuts.
1: I can't stand boiled peanuts.
3: You don't like them? I think they're good.
1: I think they're disgusting.
3: You just slurp them out of there.
1: You know, what's worse is that everybody who loves them tells me how much I'm going to love them.
3: You're going to love them,
1: no,
3: totally.
1: Man, no, man, boiled peanuts, man. They're just like, why would I want wimpy, soggy peanuts? I like my peanuts to be hard. Thank you. And like crunchy.
3: Crunchy,
1: not chewy. Well, chewy
3: is
1: like
3: the Virginia peanuts. Those are my favorite, the Virginia peanuts.
2: This is the second time you brought this up in a week.
3: They're good. Try them.
1: What, did you just try the Virginia peanuts for the first time last week? Were you a Virginia peanut virgin?
3: They are my favorite.
1: And have been for
2: John
1: a very
2: Ossoff,
1: long time?
3: No, they're Tim Andrews' favorite.
1: Okay, now what? How do you know?
3: You can get them at
1: in Virginia?
3: Kohl's. You can get them, you know.
1: Oh, you can get them outside of Virginia.
3: Oh, yeah, they're...
1: Yeah, I guess
3: they're roasted in a way that I don't know what it is about them. They're just damn good.
1: Are they flavored? I don't like roasted. No, smoky flavor. I don't like
3: no
1: that
3: smoky
1: at all.
3: Flavor. They're crunchier than your typical peanut.
1: You know, peanuts are the only nuts that aren't good for you.
3: Yes, I know. So but they're
1: silly.
3: Delicious.
1: You're better off to who's the cashew state? I'm moving there.
2: Well,
3: I think that might be Maine.
2: Let's see.
1: I think I might move to Maine one day.
3: Maine, you might.
1: Seems like a beautiful place to die.
3: Yeah.
5: I get tempted by Maine.
1: I mean, in the fall colors and everything. It's that Alfred Hitchcock movie that we talked about once, Trouble with Harry. It's just Maine in the fall, and it's quite
2: it's like
1: beautiful.
2: A week, right?
1: And I just thought, like, my goodness, it'd be nice to die in the fall in Maine, just like out there in the fields. And
3: yeah.
1: It's all beautiful.
3: Frozen
1: golden
3: on the
1: colors,
3: tundra. Or-
1: golden. No, I'm talking about the fall when they're changing. Yeah. Not when it's freezing.
3: It's cold.
1: It may be
3: no one's going to find you in a woods.
1: I'll be
3: someone
1: dead.
3: Someone will bury you in a pet cemetery. You'll come back to life.
1: I'm dead.
2: Get eaten by.
1: Oh, become like a Stephen King character in the afterlife. Yeah. That's what happens to people who die in Maine.
3: Yeah.
1: They show up in a future Stephen King novel. Well, I'm glad we have that in common.
3: Yes.
1: Maine is I like the cold. But I have a feeling that wherever I go, though, it has to have, like, really good doctors.
3: There's a desert there. Did you know that?
2: In Maine?
1: The Maine desert?
3: There's a desert in Maine.
1: Are you sure that wasn't dessert?
3: No, I'm positive. There is a desert in Maine. Look it up. Right?
1: Is it called the Maine desert?
4: I don't know what it's called.
3: But there is a desert in Maine.
2: Before
1: was
2: I looked
1: Stephen
2: that up.
1: King? Was that your Stephen King desert?
3: I don't know.
1: It was kind of like Stephen King and Jerry Lewis together. Like Stephen
4: lady.
1: Lewis.
4: Dead lady with the zombies.
1: With the thing.
4: With the sores and the teeth.
1: made me laugh. It's all about
3: it. I'm happy enough.
1: I'm at that point in my career. Just makes me laugh. That's fine. The audience is welcome to come along if they like, but it's not mandatory.
4: He's the scary clown.
1: With the nose and
4: the
1: thing.
4: Nose and the sharp teeth.
1: People forget Jerry Lewis already?
3: Some people know who he is.
1: Does it happen that fast?
4: He was a legend.
1: Have you ever seen any Jerry Lewis movie?
3: No.
1: Jared? In your life?
2: So. I don't think so. Name a movie. Go ahead. Name
1: the Patsy. Nope. What's the bell? The bellboy.
3: Oh, God.
1: The one where he works at a department store was the one I loved when I was a kid.
4: I want this place cleaned up.
1: He has to paint the flagpole on like the seventh floor. Then at one point he has to deliver a mirror, and he ends up in the middle of the street on a sunny day trying to get the mirror, this long mirror across the street.
5: Blinding
1: everybody. Yes. My father hated
3: the bellboy, the Nutty Professor, the caddy.
2: That's the original Nutty Professor.
3: Patsy, the errand boy. Is the one you're talking about. No.
1: Wait a minute. Disorderly Orderly, when he's in the hospital.
3: That's when he's. That's like in the 70s, right?
1: No, is it? I don't know.
5: I've never seen one either.
3: He's great in The King of Comedy.
1: Oh, yeah, he's great in that. There's one where he has like this, I don't know, it's like he's like an airline pilot or something. Tony Curtis is in it, and he's got, he's like in charge of a Chinese kid or a Japanese kid or something. So, which is ironic.
3: Yes.
1: And we will not.
2: Why? Can you break it down for me? I don't know why that's confusing.
1: Well, Yamamoto, I don't want to hurt your feelings.
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12: The panel that includes former Governor Roy Barnes, U.S. Senator Saxby Chambliss, and Atlanta Mayor Shirley Franklin will serve in an advisory capacity heading into this year's midterm elections. Secretary of State Brad Raffensperger believes it was important to get a range of trusted perspectives.
19: Of course, that just really adds an awful lot of credence to what they have to say about any situation that may arise during this election cycle. It's a very important election.
12: He says the goal of the task force is to help boost voter confidence ahead of November. At the state capitol, Jonathan O'Brien, 95.5 WSB.
11: 88 degrees in Atlanta. We are watching for the next round of showers and storms. Meteorologist Christina Edwards has Atlanta's most accurate and dependable forecast coming up. This just in, two students have non-life-threatening injuries after a shooting at Warner Robins High School in Middle Georgia. The Houston County Sheriff says the suspect is in custody and the school is secure. A weapon is recovered from a student at Campbell Middle School in Cobb County. A school district spokesperson says thanks to multiple layers of safety supports, including students and staff who did as they are trained, we were able to respond immediately, secure the situation, and take the student into custody. They say the safety protocols at Campbell worked. A Lawrenceville man is sentenced to federal prison time for trafficking fentanyl and meth, and those drugs were hidden inside a car.
20: Following a guilty plea in May, 46-year-old Gabriel Ojeda Marguilla is sentenced to 9 years in prison, followed by 5 years of supervised release for trafficking over 25 kilograms of fentanyl and other drugs in Metro Atlanta. U.S. Attorney Theodore Hertzberg calls it an obscene amount of fentanyl, which posed a significant threat to public health and safety. The drugs were found during a search of a Lilburn home and hidden away inside vehicle batteies. Lisa Nicholas, 95.5 WSB.
11: The family of a two-year-old boy found dead in Marietta last week is demanding justice. Messiah Harris was about to turn three in just a few weeks. His mother's boyfriend is accused of concealing Messiah's death. The boy's aunt, Tiara Redding, says Messiah brought the family an incredible amount of joy.
21: Everywhere he went, he was a joy. He would talk to strangers he didn't even know. They would love him. Like, he played with everybody. He loves to play. He loves the playground.
11: The family has established a GoFundMe campaign to help with basic living expenses. New restrictions on vape shops in the city of Dunwoody.
22: Even though there are no standalone vape stores in Dunwoody, Director of Community Development Richard McLeod says it's a preventative measure.
23: We had noticed when we were visiting other cities that they had several of them very close to each other.
22: But residents like Maria Barnhart want them banned entirely.
24: Keeping Dunwoody and the community atmosphere, the family-friendly atmosphere, would be helped.
22: As it stands, a vape shop has to be 600 feet away from places like schools and 1,500 feet away from other vape shops and gas stations. Mary Ryan Howarth, 95.5 WSB.
11: This is new at 4 o'clock. A fourth suspect is arrested in connection with the Dog River Reservoir homicide in Douglas County. The body of 37-year-old Jamal Parker of Atlanta was recovered from the reservoir in May. The Douglas County Sheriff's Office previously arrested three suspects who are each charged with murder. David Devante Barber was arrested this week and also faces murder charges. Warrants in Forsyth County are going digital.
25: The cloud-based system called CloudGavel says it drops the average turnaround time for warrants to under 27 minutes. Instead of having to log on to a computer system and drive around paperwork to find a judge's signature and then bring it back, law enforcement will be able to request arrest and search warrants right from the field, and judges will see them instantly.
11: WSB's Veronica Waters reports Forsyth County Commissioners approved a $104,000 contract to try the e-warrant system for a year. This just in, Caroline Leavitt is leaving her role as White House press secretary at the end of the month. President Trump calls Leavitt one of his most trusted aides. She's stepping down so she can spend more time with her family. Leavitt has served as press secretary since Trump began his second term. She calls it the honor of a lifetime. It is 4:04, and the Von Hessler Doctrine continues in less than 2 minutes. Right now, it's live team coverage of traffic and weather. Triple Team Traffic begins with Alex Williams.
26: Hey, Bill, been watching a few trouble spots northeast of town via I-85. We just had a stall clear, the DOT says, out of the center lane in Norcross, 85 northbound Jimmy Carter Boulevard, exit 99, but it's put the pinch on the ride back before Chamblee Tucker Road. Once you get past that, it's looking pretty good until the second slowdown between Duluth and Suwanee on 85 northbound. I'm looking at a stall right now in the left lane next to the HOT lane on 85 North before Highway 317 exit number 111. We're also tracking a slow ride on I-75 northwest of town, Isabella Rodriguez.
0: Right now, we're seeing slowdowns through Kennesaw. A right lane is knocked out due to construction on 75 northbound. That's right past Wade Green Road. The delays are extending back into Marietta, so to avoid this, you'll want to use Highway 41 or the express lanes. Next report in less than 10 minutes from the Trustdale.com Traffic Center, Triple Team Traffic, 95.5 WSB.
2: I'm WSB meteorologist Christina Edwards. Partly cloudy with scattered pop-up showers and thunderstorms today, high 92. Few thunderstorms possible for tonight, lows in the mid-70s. Tomorrow, partly cloudy and an isolated rain shower possible, high 95. Sunshine on Friday, but heating up to the upper 90s.
11: Just a few spotty light rain showers now on Storm Tracker radar, mostly south of the city at this point. It is 90 in College Park, 88 in Powder Springs, and 91 in Suwannee. 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I'm Bill Cagliaccio, 95.5 WSB.
1: Hour two of the Von Hessler Doctrine begins right now. Why are you holding your phone up, Jared Yamamoto?
3: Did you see
1: because it's 4:05?
3: No, there's breaking news.
1: Oh, what's the breaking news?
3: Oh, Caroline Leavitt out of the White House. We lost our press secretary.
1: She's resigning?
3: She's a loser. stepping down.
1: I thought that when I saw it, I expected her to come forward and go, you know what, even I can't take this anymore. But in reality, she just had a kid.
3: She's had a kid. She's so, got her husband.
1: Her first kid, I believe.
3: Husband that's like 30 years old.
1: They're both in diapers.
4: She's a total loser.
1: She has
4: a stupid kid and a dumb old husband.
1: Actually, Trump said it's wonderful. And
4: yeah, it is. She's a wonderful lady. How am I going to replace her?
1: You got that Natalie Harpe.
4: Who?
1: By the way, is that I'm
4: scared. Oh yeah, she has a buzzer on her stomach that wakes me up.
1: I'm gonna put something out there.
3: Uh-huh.
1: You remember how when Lindsey Graham was running for president because he didn't have a wife. And he said if he was president, his sister would be the first lady. I got a feeling that for all intents and purposes on a day-to-day basis, Natalie Harpe is the first lady. I think Natalie Harpe is the woman. I'm not saying funny business is going on. I'm not saying that. I'm saying affair of the heart. And I'm saying I think that Natalie Harpe, if he wasn't the president and he wasn't 80, I think he would have a next wife. And the next wife would be Natalie Harpe. But he's too old, and he's probably out of the whole business of doing anything about it anyway. But I think that it's an affair of the heart. And so I'm not saying that they're actually doing anything. But I really feel like, for all intents and purposes, she is the first lady as far as...
3: The first and a half lady?
1: Well, yeah, because like... But she's also the confidant at the end of the business day kind of thing.
5: The latest kind of thing that ties to that is when he did that big jet swap where he went in the catering truck, da-da-da-da.
1: Yeah, from Turkey?
5: Yeah, he left Marco Rubio in the Air Force One, but he took Natalie Harpe.
1: Yeah, that's kind of an interesting thing, you know, where, you know, they did a little switcheroo there because they thought the Iranians were going to target the Air Force One, so they made a big deal out of the new Air Force One's going to be left there, he's going to go home on the old Air Force One, but then he publicly got on the old Air Force One, then went through, went to a catering truck, went down, then got onto another plane, and took Natalie Harpe and a few other people.
3: Pete Hegseth went with him.
1: Right. But here's the thing. All the reporters that follow you get, like, if you're thinking of that plane as a decoy, like, you're not telling anybody. Now, here's the deal. If you're a reporter, you're getting on Air Force One, I guess you know you're a target, right? It's part of the game. But it really does kind of say, like, who did Trump say, I wanted the plane with me? And it was the first lady and a half, Natalie Harpe. And yes, Caroline Leavitt has to leave because she's married to a man about 90 years old. She's 29, and she has to change diapers for her husband and her new child. And we wish her the best. Dr. Joe is here.
3: No diapers.
1: No diapers. No. Not yet.
3: Not yet.
1: Getting up there, though.
3: No.
1: Dr. Joe went and saw Barry Manilow for like the seven. He's like a deadhead with Barry Manilow.
3: Yeah, I am. Oh, yeah.
1: And you see him every time he comes into town. Where was he, Chastain or something?
3: Guess South Arena.
1: Okay.
3: Duluth, yeah.
1: And you told me that he was fantastic. 83 years of age?
3: 83, man. Still entertaining.
1: How's the voice?
3: It was pretty good, I have to say. I mean, it wasn't the peak of his career.
1: Okay,
3: but
1: he's 83. You're going to give him a little.
3: Exactly. Give him a little leeway. But yeah. He's funny. He was charming. Did all his hits.
1: And well, I mean, he always does his hits, right?
3: Yeah, well, I mean, sometimes you go to the bands and they play these.
1: Well, you don't want Barry Manilow to show up and say, here's
7: my new rocking.
1: Really happy. Does he still do a little segment where he does all the jingles and stuff?
3: He didn't do that this time.
1: He didn't do the McDonald's thing and all that?
3: No.
1: Well, yes, maybe you forgot.
3: That could be, because I have... That's why I keep seeing him. I keep forgetting that I saw him.
1: I was going to make fun of you for continually seeing Barry Manilow, but you know what? I'm not going to do that.
3: You can.
6: He's a Barry head.
1: He told me that the audience was gay guys, old ladies, and Dr. Joe.
3: And me. Yeah, it was it. I had run in a place, absolutely.
6: Did you get a VIP for it, or just...
3: No, but I was on the floor. I paid the good money. I paid
1: Hey, listen. You go see Barry, you're going to see Barry.
3: Pay, absolutely.
6: I get it.
3: We are called Fanilows.
6: Oh, Fanilows. Sorry, not Barry head. My bad.
1: That sounds very, very, very masculine.
3: It does, yes.
1: So, come into me.

0: 7 o'clock, we'll be heading home.
1: That's it. Going to the Motley Crue concert tonight.
0: I'm not phoning it in.
2: I don't know if anybody got that idea. Was that inner Eric or was that real Eric?
0: Did I say that out loud?
1: We heard that, yes.
2: A new study from BMC Medicine has found that to reduce your risk for at least 13 types of cancer, just jog up and down the stairs for about 3 minutes or stand up at your desk or couch for 30 minutes.
0: All right, Dr. Joe, make noises about that.
1: No, I'm okay with that. Yes. Well, I mean, this is such a minimal
0: with your mouth,
1: thing to
0: make
1: do.
0: Noises about that.
1: Make noises.
0: That's
1: about
0: what you're doing, right?
1: Yeah,
0: now.
1: I do that. Yes.
0: Some people say speak. I say make noises.
1: Make
0: with
1: noises.
0: Your
1: that's good. Because yeah. It sounds like a I don't know a song there. Make noises.
0: So all I have to do is 3 minutes up and down steps, and I'll live to be 150.
1: That's I'm saying. There's a lot more things you can do to avoid cancer than just walk up and down stairs for 3 minutes. You can stand for a half hour, which is the equivalent of running up and down stairs for 3 minutes.
0: Yeah.
1: But the average person sits about 10 hours a day.
0: That's too much.
1: Yes.
0: You got to stand up and walk around.
1: I know you're sitting down today. What's going on?
0: I stopped standing months and months ago.
1: Oh, I don't pay attention to you. That's
0: what, yeah. That's what it is. Well, the reason is because I was standing for the longest time. I like the idea of standing at work. But I found that I was too aggressive on the mic. If I'm standing, I feel like I'm always trying to outdo myself.
1: Okay.
0: And if I sit, I find that I'm a bit more conversational.
1: More parasympathetic, yes.
0: More parasympathic, yes. As opposed to my vagal vagus vern.
1: No, that's Zaga.
0: Vagal vagus.
3: Zaga vagus.
0: Vagal vagus. You know.
3: Vaga vagus.
0: You say vaga vagus, I say tomato.
1: Yeah. So, yes, inactivity.
0: This does work?
1: Well, it's a thing you can do. I'm not sure it's clickbait, but it's a thing.
0: Three minutes a day, I'll never get cancer. Is that what you're saying?
1: That's exactly what this says. Guaranteed.
0: Up and down
1: doesn't
0: stairs.
1: Matter your lifestyle. Doesn't matter your stress level.
0: You can take it to the bank.
1: That's it.
0: Kind of thing.
1: 3 minutes a day. But you really should walk faster. You should move faster.
0: Yes.
1: So if you're going upstairs.
0: Well, we've always said the moving of the arms.
1: Yes, the cross crawl.
0: Cross crawl, good for the brain.
3: What's the cross crawl?
0: The left and the right are talking to each other.
1: Right arm, right elbow to your left knee and left elbow to your right knee.
3: Oh, that's normal.
2: To your left and right.
0: No, you got to do it for yourself. You got to do it.
1: You got to do it on purpose.
0: That makes your right brain talk to your left brain. Your left brain talks to your right brain. That's good for balance.
3: I don't want them talking to each other.
0: You don't want to fall down. Yeah, here's the problem. Right brain's going to find out about the left brain secrets.
3: Yeah.
0: I can't remember which side does the secrets.
3: He's been doing that.
0: Which side does the secrets?
2: Yeah, my left brain and right brain don't get along.
1: Now, left is logical. Right is more of... creative.
0: So. Okay, so the left is going to find out some things that the right's doing.
1: That's
2: it's
1: not right.
2: Gonna, and listen, the left's going to judge because it's going to be like, I'm the logical side.
0: That's right. Mm-hmm. Your brain is going to be... But you know, I have...
3: I'll smother the left.
0: I've had my mental health breakthrough.
1: Oh, yeah.
0: Which is, I now just say to my... The negative chattering that's in my brain that always tries to ruin a good time.
1: Mm-hmm.
0: Now I just say to myself... I have a right to enjoy this. I have the right to enjoy this.
1: Okay.
0: It's amazing. Dispels this. I don't know if this will work for everybody, but I'm somebody who, if I'm just having a good time, then my brain will start to, but you weren't a very good son. There's always something, and it would kind of bring me down for years. And now, as soon as I notice that stuff happening while I'm enjoying something, I just say, I have the right to enjoy this. And it dissipates. Mm-hmm. Poof, gone.
1: And if you do the cross crawl, it actually helps too. When you have negative feelings and
0: you
1: emotions.
0: And the cross crawl, everything
1: cross
0: has to go
1: crawl.
0: Back to the cross
1: I
0: crawl.
1: I do 100 a day. Get out of bed, I do 25.
0: How many people do you have for the cross crawl this year?
1: Yeah,
0: Jared.
2: Cross crawl the end by the 150.
0: Yeah.
3: I'll be there.
1: Yeah, we'll have the T-shirts made up and everything. Yep.
0: Sounds like one of those things. Do people get into those mudder things anymore? That was a thing
2: tough
0: for a mudder.
2: Oh,
0: tough
2: mudder. Wait, what is
0: they
2: that?
0: They kind of went away.
2: Tough
0: it's
2: mudder.
0: Like
2: what
0: when people
2: that?
0: Do like boot camp for
3: they'd
0: a
3: run
0: day.
3: Run in mud.
0: Run in mud and then go underneath the barbed wire stuff.
2: People did this? Was it like a reality show?
0: Come
2: or?
0: On. No, it was a big thing in your time. In the 2010s, it was a huge thing. Yeah, everybody was doing it.
1: You just really? Did it.
2: Okay,
0: how do you
2: I,
0: not
2: I,
0: know
2: I must
0: about
2: have missed
0: it?
2: This.
1: It's like a fun run. It was a mudder
0: no,
1: run.
0: No, it was not a fun run.
1: Right, well, it was
0: like you were trying to make yourself miserable so you'd have
1: a t-shirt.
0: Something to put up on Instagram and something to brag about. Speaking of bragging, I will always brag about the navigation abilities and the soothsaying, predicting of the future abilities of the man I'm about to say hello to, and that's Alex Williams. Unfortunately, Alex says there's a crash already. Great way to start the show. Thanks a lot, Alex, on 285 and Vining.
4: With all those accolades, that's a high bar to set for the afternoon, Eric. Good afternoon to you, the Doctrinaires, Dr. Joe, everybody. We are watching a big jam west side interloop, 285 northbound. Starting before South Cobb Drive, there's a crash right at Paces Ferry Road, exit 18, blocking up.

0: least one lane, so that's what's slowing down the ride up into Vinings to the Truist Park area. Now, on the outer loop, 285 westbound, that's slow getting past Georgia 400. After that, it's moderate volume, Riverside Drive over to I-75. Then more brake lights are going to find you once you're heading southbound from South Atlanta Road down to I-20. What's 285 looking like over toward DeKalb County, Isabella Rodriguez?
1: We're seeing some heavy volume-related delays on 285 eastbound. That ride starts slow as you make your way out from Georgia 400, and it stays slow as you approach I-85. And once you get past I-85, you'll still be on those brake lights until you get down to towards Highway 78 in Clarkston. 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Triple Team Traffic 95.5 WSB.
2: News. Major sinkhole in southeast Atlanta.
3: Weather. These temperatures for that are about 20 degrees below average.
2: Traffic.
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7: Yeah, whenever you're ready, George. We'll get the show going again here anytime.
15: My apologies.
7: I joke around with George, but he takes it hard. He's a perfectionist.
15: Yes,
7: George Clark.
15: He sure is.
7: And
16: I was trying to get a little Manilow queued up.
7: I know. Hey, listen. This is you always want errors of commission, not omission. You always want to be trying a little too hard, and that's when he gets distracted.
17: And remember, George, Eric makes errors all the time. It's okay.
7: Excuse me?
18: If looks could kill, right?
7: I don't know that I've ever made an error. Are people talking?
17: Oh, all the time. All the time.
7: I didn't know what colors made, you know.
17: No, when I was out yesterday, my guess, everybody was complaining, even DMing me personally on my socials about the mic arm, how you kept moving the mic arm up and down.
7: Oh, really?
17: Yeah.
7: Is that what they're upset about?
17: The squeaky noise from the mic arm.
7: It's not making any noise like these days.
17: Seems to be okay today.
18: Nah,
17: yesterday,
18: you're just
17: though.
18: Getting a workout, ripping it to shreds.
16: Yeah. You hear all the...
7: Yeah, there's that stuff, right? Yeah, I know. I feel bad about that because, you know, you don't think about it now. A lot of people... we'll listen with earbuds, and that's got to be awful. I do think about that, but then I forget because I get into it. You know, this is how I. Oh, there it is.
17: That's there's a squeak.
7: All right, well, let's get the WD-40. Come on, let's go. This is a big time radio show. Everyone that works on the staff here should be finding the WD-40 and making sure.
17: I think I'm on to you, Eric.
7: No, they won't give me a good one.
17: That's
7: what the engineer told me. They won't give me a good microphone arm because
18: you'll break it.
7: They think I'll break it because I move it around too much.
17: What
7: I say, if you got Eric Von Hessler, just have a budget that says, you know, three microphone arms a year.
16: That's
7: the way it goes.
16: For a good show.
7: Just show me how to do it. Well, if I break it, I'll just put the new one in.
17: That's what he's trying to do.
7: Now we might have to spend $20 extra with you.
17: He's trying to
19: break the yellow
7: tape. He's my friend.
17: He's trying to send a message by making that mic arm squeak all the time. He said, look, see, if you gave me the good one, then I wouldn't make it squeak.
7: If I gave you a good one, nobody would be able to, it wouldn't squeak.
17: But that's okay. You like the light on top. That's what it is. You like the little light.
19: Hey, buddy, I like it.
7: Yeah. Aram likes this one. And he's been here longer than me.
19: Thanks, buddy.
7: All right, you got another story for Dr. I'm going to stick around for another second.
18: I'll hang around.
19: Oh, yeah. I love free advertisement.
7: We do have some good stories. All right, what do you got?
17: All right, have you heard about the Definium LSD trial that's been going on?
7: Only this story, which is, so there's LSD and it's for anxiety?
17: Yes, well, apparently it hit another phase 3 home run with a psychedelic sea change for anxiety. So meaning that it's starting to test really well with people.
7: So what is the whole thing? Because listen, there is a thing called a bad trip.
17: Yes.
7: So, and the LSD, once you're in for a few hours.
17: Mm-hmm.
7: If it's going good, wonderful.
17: Right.
7: But if it's going bad early, you're in for a few hours. So how does this work? Are you taking it at the facility and then there are people there and they make sure the dosage matches your weight and whatever?
18: That's the key, the dosage, right? Yeah, yeah. Not just, you know, not out in the street going, here, take this, you know?
7: Yeah.
18: It's the dosage and then, of course, monitor.
7: Eyeballs look like...
19: Are they micro-dosing?
7: Look like saucers.
18: I'm not sure if it's called micro-dosing, but
19: are they giving you a full dose?
17: No,
19: it's not a full dose, no.
18: Well, what's a dose? I mean,
17: this medication is not like normal LSD.
7: Right. They've used LSD within it.
17: Right.
7: Correct.
17: Yes.
7: It's a component of it.
17: Yes.
7: But I guess they must have gotten the bad trip out.
19: It's not like...
7: Because that wouldn't be good for anxiety.
19: No. It's not like when the Department of Defense was experimenting and people were jumping out of windows.
7: Are you talking about MK Ultra?
19: Yes.
7: Did you learn about this on the Joe Rogan podcast? Or
19: no, I've read about this actual thing.
7: Are you
19: happened.
7: A big... This is the idea that the CIA started the hippie movement and Charles Manson to...
19: Well, that's a little more...
16: I mean, that's the furthest stretch.
7: Oh, yeah. Really? Well, they gave LSD to...
19: They gave LSD to guys in the military.
7: I have an uncle who claims, from the 70s on, was in the military and supposedly was drugged up by the military. Now, here's the thing. He wasn't the most trusting narrator, this guy, because he went on to do nothing with his life after he left the military in the 70s.
19: Oh, it's the acid.
7: I guess. But I remember my parents talking about it. Yeah, they drug him up. I don't know if it's true or not.
17: Guys, MK Ultra, the DJ, is not coming to Atlanta until February.
7: Oh, is there an MK Ultra?
17: There is.
7: Oh, well. Better watch out for that one. He may be a member of the CIA. You know who's not a member of the CIA? I mean, as far as I know, Alex Williams is not a member of the CIA, but I guess that's the whole idea. If you're good at it, you don't know. Whether he is or isn't a secret agent, Alex Williams says there's trouble on 85 North and Norcross.
0: Going to try to safely guide everybody around this one, Eric. 85 northbound. Looks to be a crash in a couple of left center lanes at Beaver Ruin Road, exit 102, and it has really cooked the ride back before 285. You can use Beaver Highway as an alternate. Once you get past that, they're now blocking two left lanes with this stall, 85 northbound, before Highway 317. Satellite Boulevard is an alternate there. Maybe a little better news on 75 in Cobb County, Isabella Rodriguez.
1: If you're making your way through Kennesaw, we have some progress on 75 northbound. That construction at Wade Green Road has cleared. However, you will still run into some major delays and slowdowns due to volume on 75 northbound and Kennesaw that extends all the way back towards Marietta, towards South Marietta Parkway. Next report in less than 10 minutes, and this report is brought to you by Reliable Heating and Air. 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Triple Team Traffic, 95.5 WSB.
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32: At 4:30, I'm Bill Caiaccio, news sponsored by D. Geller & Son Jewelers. Our top local story, a Metro Atlanta drug dealer thinks he finds the perfect spot where the cops couldn't find his stash.
33: Fentanyl and cocaine stored inside of car batteries.
32: U.S. Attorney Theodore Hertzberg says they found an obscene amount of fentanyl during a search of the man's home in Lilburn. 46-year-old Gabrielle Merguia pleads guilty and is sentenced to 9 years in federal prison.
33: So this is an individual who was dealing drugs in our community back in 24 and 25. And that led to a number of controlled purchases, transactions that were done by law enforcement.
32: Hertzberg says the drugs posed a significant threat to public health and safety. It is 89 degrees in Atlanta. A few showers popping up this afternoon. How long will the rain be around? Meteorologist Christina Edwards has Atlanta's most accurate and dependable forecast coming up. Ahead of the November midterm elections, Georgia's Secretary of State Brad Raffensperger forms a bipartisan election integrity task force. The group includes former top state officials, election law experts, and current election officials. He says it's aimed at boosting voter confidence.
2: Because that's what's really important. We want you to have elections you trust.
32: The panel will serve in an advisory role, and Raffensperger expects to meet with them over the next several months. One of Georgia's candidates for governor announces a new plan today aimed at boosting minority-owned businesses in the state.
3: Standing alongside black business owners from Metro Atlanta, Republican nominee Rick Jackson says his Legacy Corridors initiative will open new doors to minority entrepreneurs through expanded tax credits and new access to capital.
4: Every Georgian deserves a shot at the American dream, and everybody deserves respect.
3: In response, a spokesperson for Democratic nominee Keisha Lance Bottoms says she wants to expand the Department of Economic Development's focus on small businesses and expand access to loans and grants. In Atlanta, Jonathan O'Brien, 95.5 WSB.
32: The family of a two-year-old boy found dead in Marietta last week is demanding justice. Messiah Harris was about to turn 3 years old in a few weeks. His mother's boyfriend is now accused of concealing Messiah's death. The boy's aunt, Tiara Redding, says Messiah brought the family a lot of joy.
5: Everywhere he went, he was a joy. He would talk to strangers he didn't even know. They would love him. Like, he played with everybody. He loves to play. He loves the playground.
32: The family's established a GoFundMe campaign to help with basic living expenses. After 2 years of renovations, one of Georgia Tech's most recognizable buildings is reopening its doors.
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6: Dining Services Executive Director Ryan Green says it included restoration of the historic wood features and other classic details, but also a major overhaul and modernization of the kitchen that serves up to 3,000 meals every day. 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
32: Metro Atlanta drivers will have to deal with another full closure of I-285 this weekend for the West Side Rebuild Project. Weather permitting, all lanes will be shut down from Cascade Road to MLK Drive in both directions. The closure is scheduled to begin at 7 o'clock Friday night and end before 5 a.m. Monday. 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
32: Feeling lucky? $1 billion is up for grabs in tonight's Powerball drawing. The cash value of the grand prize now tops $430 million. Odds of winning, though, about 1 in 292 million. You can see the drawing tonight just before 11 o'clock on Channel 2. 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Triple Team Traffic begins with Alex Williams.
0: It's getting ugly fast on 85 northbound into Norcrossville. Travel advisory crash at Beaver Ruin Road, exit number 102. It is taking out, it looks like, about three left lanes here, and it is a bumper-to-bumper battle back before that from Chamblee Tucker. Don't even get on 85 north. North of Chamblee Tucker, use Buford Highway as an alternate. Had a crash or stall 85 north in Suwannee before Highway 317. That has since cleared. And just found new trouble in Marietta. It's in the left lane, 75 southbound before South Marietta Parkway. 285 has been jammed up on the west side of town. Isabella Rodriguez.
1: Heads up, if you're on the west side perimeter, we're seeing some major delays, all due to some trouble on 285 northbound past Paces Ferry Road. A crash there is causing some major delays that extend all the way back towards Highway 78, and that's going to slow your ride down as you're trying to approach I-75. Next report in less than 10 minutes from the Trustdale.com Traffic Center, Triple Team Traffic, 95.5 WSB.
12: I'm WSB meteorologist Christina Edwards. Partly cloudy skies this evening, a few hit or miss rain showers.
7: showers and thunderstorms rolling through. Lows tonight in the mid-70s. Tomorrow, partly cloudy, very hot, with highs in the mid to upper 90s. An isolated pop-up shower can't be ruled out, but mainly dry. Staying hot and dry for Friday, with highs in the upper 90s.
32: Check of storm tracker radar shows a few rain showers now south of the city. It is 90 in Roswell, 91 in Loganville, and 90 in East Point. More news at 5 o'clock. Breaking news when it happens. 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
20: 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We do a live show. We'd love to have you join us. If you have any health questions, and I get about 30 questions a day, 30 to 50 a day.
22: Oh, humble brag.
20: I just start throwing it out there, and I answer them all.
23: Dr. Joe. With this wart.
20: Doctor. Yeah. I get pictures.
31: Lance it.
20: DrJoe.com. 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You can make appointments. 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
22: Send people to his home surgery kit.
31: You got an X-Acto knife at home? 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
22: You know,
31: disinfect it and slice it right off.
22: I don't know if you saw this new research, but, you know, people can take a lot of it, but definitely there. No, the research says people can get enough of Dr. Joe.
20: No way.
22: It's really? You know, it's a lot. They can take a lot. Yeah. They can take a lot, but mm-hmm. it's not, we did
34: the research.
22: It's not infinite.
34: It shows up that nobody. A little goes a long way.
22: All right. What do you have for Dr. Joe? What do you have? What do you have?
23: All right. 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
22: Never heard of them.
23: Traditional plastic. You should listen. You should give it a listen. They're great.
22: I heard they used to be awesome.
23: Big fan of Mark Arum.
22: Before that Von Hessler doctrine got there. They were very good.
31: That's when I stopped listening, because all they do is talk about potty stuff and giggle.
22: That's right. That's right. They're not talking about the big issues of the day. They're talking, well, what is this next one about? Somebody's got some lesions they want to ask Dr. Joe about?
23: No, well, apparently traditional plastic forks, they shed harmful microplastics.
22: Yeah, because that's what they're made of.
23: But there is an alternative.
22: They're made of macroplastics, but they shed microplastics.
23: It's insane, right? Insane to think about. But apparently.
22: The whole gamut, Yamamoto, from macro to micro, it's right there in your fork. Okay, go ahead.
23: Insane to think about. Apparently, there is a new alternative, guys, where you can have plastic that's created from a sugar as an alternative. Dr. Joe, would you be for that?
22: Is this the sugar that comes from the middle of the Milky Way?
23: Yes, that's exactly it.
22: It sounds to me like this would melt or not last very long.
23: No, they paper straws. They actually feed the sugar to a bacteria, and they give off something.
22: So it's yes. poop.
23: They convert it into something.
22: It's sugar poop.
23: It's poop.
22: Sugar poop. It's sugar poop.
23: Well, a lot of things are bacteria poop. B vitamins in your colon are bacteria poop.
22: Well, yeah, well, that's where
2: they're
22: it
2: not
22: belongs.
2: Making forks
22: in my
2: it.
22: Colon. Yeah.
2: Spork.
22: So my straw would be the excrement of bacteria?
23: Correct.
22: I don't know if I'm into that.
23: And then what
22: Although
23: happens
22: Although it does
23: is,
22: seem organic.
23: Yes, and then when it composts, the bacteria can eat it again. So yeah. they just recycle it. So.
22: Yeah, I don't know. We're like paper straws, you know, by the time I'm done with the drink, it's kind of...
23: Especially the milkshake. Remember the milkshakes
22: soggy.
23: With them?
22: It's soggy. Yes. Yeah, you can't do a milkshake. You can't do a milkshake
23: right.
22: with a paper straw.
23: Yeah.
22: So it would have to me, it has to be better than that. Look, you can replace, if you want to replace the plastic, fine.
23: Because
22: the turtles are throwing up or something. I don't know.
3: They'll get stuck in their nose.
22: Whatever. Yeah, and I don't want that to happen.
3: They're doing a lot of cocaine, those turtles.
22: Out of sight, out of mind for the most part.
4: I haven't done any cocaine.
22: But whatever you replace it with, it's got to be durable. It can't be all soggy.
23: Well, they said
22: there's
23: one version of it that can't stick into a piece of steak, but there's another version of it that can actually hold a piece of steak while cutting it. That's how durable it is.
22: Yeah. For July 4th, I was at the store. And I decided, because we were having people over, that I didn't want to wash dishes. So I just said, mm-hmm. To hell with the earth.
23: The turtles, I don't care.
22: And I saw this thing that was like a whole package. So I got I got 16 of them. And it was a knife, fork, spoon, paper, plastic kind of thing.
23: Uh-huh.
22: And let me tell you something. Those plastic forks cannot stand up to a good steak.
23: No.
22: That was the only thing that didn't work. Is that all of my guests, the forks were crumbling in their steak. And so I why did you sell it to me is my question.
23: If you fed them roasted mushrooms, they wouldn't have those problems, you see?
22: Yeah, but then I would be grossed out because I think mushrooms are gross.
23: Are you one of those people, really?
22: I don't like mushrooms.
23: Gosh.
22: I don't like them when they're dry. To me, they're like dirt. And when they're moist, wet, they're like mud. They're disgusting and they're pungent. And if you get the wrong one, it'll kill you.
23: Well, that's the whole thing.
22: So why bother?
23: Why bother? With steak, never kill you.
22: Yeah,
23: you can eat as much steak as you want.
22: A
23: no
22: good
23: adverse.
22: Steak needs nothing on it.
23: That
22: Can
23: is
22: people
23: true.
22: Understand this? A great mm-hmm. steak should just be just cherished for what it is. All mm-hmm. the flavors are in there. Now, if you got crappy steak, then you got to pull out the A1. Or the ketchup.
23: A1.
22: A1. Oh, hey, I grew up in a household
23: where we didn't
22: get good steak. I've worked myself into a position where I can now eat good steak. But when I was growing up in the house of trash, as we were known, we would the steak quality, I would say, demanded A1.
2: Well, then A1 got all uppity and like, hey, you know what? Put it on your hamburger. I'm like, no.
22: No, okay. No. Same thing
2: they
22: is true.
2: They tried.
22: Well, they didn't force anybody. Well, they didn't pass a law.
2: No, they would have.
22: They suggested to you.
2: Hey, you wouldn't put ketchup on your steak. Why would you put it on your hamburger?
22: I do sort of remember that. And it didn't really catch on.
2: No.
22: But, yeah, that's on my main point, and I don't even know why I'm talking about this.
3: This is all going back to plastic forks
23: yes.
3: and plastic knives. I'm not sure where we're going.
22: It's not going to be good with steak. That's my point.
23: But they have them. It said in the article, they have them that's strong enough to hold up the steak.
22: Yeah, wow. Yeah. Remember all these.
23: Wow.
22: Here's the problem with the environmental people. Look, I don't have any problems. If you want to make the planet cleaner, better, whatever, stop lying to us. Remember, you're a vegan. Mm-hmm. Remember the whole thing with all these impossible meats? Everybody loves them
23: yes.
22: beyond. Everybody hated them. Every vegetarian that I knew.
23: Yes.
22: While all of this stuff was going on online and we all love them, every vegetarian I knew said that stuff tastes awful.
23: Yeah.
22: And it's worse for you than eating meat.
23: I don't know if it's worse, but it's not good.
22: It's ultra processed.
23: Right, yes. Beyond is better than impossible, though, for health-wise.
22: I don't know because I don't eat them. But I know is vegetarians and vegans that I know all said that it's terrible.
23: Mm-hmm.
22: So you got to, if you want to replace, it's got to be as good or better.
23: Or
22: whether
23: better,
22: that's
23: right.
22: the food
23: mm-hmm.
22: or whether that's the utensil.
23: Right. Well, I always
22: sugar forks.
23: I mean, yeah, that's right.
22: What'll they think of next?
2: That sounds like a nice cuss way to cuss. Oh, sugar forks.
22: Sugar forks.
3: Ah, you son of a sugar fork.
23: I like the idea.
22: You like the idea.
23: I figured you would. Yeah.
22: Because you're...
23: It's in my orbit, you know?
22: What are you, one of these radical, progressive environmentalists?
23: No, no.
22: Is that what's going on?
23: I do it for health.
22: What, do you hate the country or something?
23: No, I don't care.
22: Dr. Joe, is that what it is?
23: I care about myself.
22: That's what it sounded like to me, right, Tim? It sounds to me like
4: I hate America. That's right.
22: It seems like.
23: Sugar forks means I hate America.
31: I like good old-fashioned plastic.
23: So this is what you get from 8 to 10 on Sunday nights.
4: That's right.
22: That's right, yeah.
23: Propaganda.
22: A lot of anti-American
23: propaganda.
22: Everyone should tune in. What a great show.
2: Right after the Sunday show from 6 to 8.
23: Oh,
2: George Clark.
22: Here's the problem with the Sunday show with Tim Andrews and George Clark. Neither Tim Andrews nor George Clark wants to be my doctor, so.
2: I do, but you won't let me.
22: So handsy. I just don't know if you have the training.
31: Let me rub it.
22: All right, Dr. Joe. Have a great week.
4: Thank you, guys.
22: What are you going to see, Motley Crue tonight?
4: Motley Crue tonight, absolutely. That's why I'm a little early today, yeah. So.
22: Probably the same crowd as last night. With,
4: you think, yeah.
31: I love you, Vince.
22: Alex Williams says 85 North is bumper to bumper in Norcross.
0: Yeah, it is not pretty, Eric, all due to this travel advisory crash. It's 85 northbound at Beaver Ruin Road, exit 102. It's knocking out about 3 to 4 left lanes, and it is a terrible ride back before that from Shalliford Road. That's your last chance to bail off and think about using Buford Highway as an alternate. As you can imagine, it's had a negative impact on 285 both ways, just trying to get onto I-85 North. Better news in Vinings, crash cleared, all lanes open, 285 northbound, the interloop at Paces Ferry. But we got new trouble on 285 in DeKalb County, Isabella Rodriguez.
5: If you're on the south side perimeter, we're seeing some trouble building in DeKalb County. That's a crash on 285 northbound, the outer loop right at I-20. That's blocking a left lane, and that's causing some major delays all the way back towards I-675. Next report in less than 10 minutes from the Trustdale.com Traffic Center, Triple Team Traffic, 95.5 WSB.
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0: And the delays are growing out of
6: 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How Atlanta gets there.
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22: I guess Mike Lindell was running in the Republican primary to be the... Where is he from? Is he from
13: Minnesota?
22: Yeah.
13: It's not over till it's over.
22: Well, yeah, you lost by 11 points another Republican, and you won't concede?
13: I will not. AP is bad. They're in cahoots with Dominion.
23: Oh, still on that, huh?
13: You're not going to get rid of old Mike.
22: I mean, you got to be kidding me with this. It's like, really, when you lose by 11, you're going to be saying that it's all... if it's within 1%, I guess, maybe something. But the idea is 11%. You think it was Rick? And it's a Republican primary.
31: I told him to take his pillow and go home.
22: You did?
31: Yeah.
22: Okay. I believe you endorsed him.
31: I did, but he lost.
22: Okay. So
31: can't win them all. Can't win them all.
22: So what do you do now? Is he still the head of MyPillow? Does he have any money left? Does he have to give all his money?
13: Oh, yeah. I got a lot of money.
23: Are the ads still run on Newsmax?
22: It didn't... I think Fox News still. Is that the only place MyPillow runs?
23: I haven't seen a MyPillow ad on Fox News in a while, but I switch around in the morning.
22: You're a switcher around guy.
23: Yeah.
22: You switch around.
23: I'm a news hound.
31: He's AC/DC.
22: He switches back and forth here and there. He believes in variety as the spice of life. That's what it is.
23: Dude. Binoozle.
22: That's what he is. He's binoozle.
23: It's a personal choice.
14: I understand.
22: Interesting story. This is a story about a high school football player in Arkansas, but I'm reading it out of The Guardian, which is a paper from England.
23: Okay, so they're going to make fun of it.
22: This is crazy. So the high school football player in Arkansas practices, and then he finds out there's a 2-foot viper in his helmet.
13: Ooh.
22: He practiced for an hour. I guess this is the Maumelle High student. Felt unusual movement inside his headgear following warm-ups last week. Brought his helmet to an assistant coach for inspection. A slithering 2-foot cottonmouth was discovered behind some padding.
14: That gave me shivers.
22: He just went on. But I guess he was lucky because this is a very venomous, deadly snake. Steak and snake. You ever eat there?
14: Yeah, it's great. Place.
23: Fantastic.
22: I guess he was lucky that the cottonmouth had just fed, and the reason it climbed up into the helmet when it was sitting on the grass is that after they feed, they just want to kind of sit there and digest. And I guess for that hour that he was, he's like, this helmet doesn't feel right. An entire hour, and then finds out that a 2-foot long venomous snake was in his helmet. That's
14: good God.
22: Now, this is the dumbest kid who's ever lived. Or the luckiest kid. Or maybe both.
23: I think both.
22: Maybe is the luckiest, dumbest kid who's ever lived.
23: That's why they always say, look in your, check your shoes.
22: That's what coach says.
23: Before you put your gear on.
22: Right.
23: Check your gear. All your gear.
22: Because it could be insects. There could be all kinds of stuff.
23: You could be
22: pranked. You know what? I do this when I get dressed every day. Am I the only one who does this? I put my hand in my shoe before I put my foot in my shoe.
23: You absolutely should do that.
22: Because I know
23: looking for spiders?
22: Anything. And people, you'll bite your hand. Yeah, but here's the thing. More likely, I'll get it knocked out of there.
23: Right.
22: I'll freak it out and it'll go away.
23: That's a good practice. I found a brown recluse in my shoe.
22: What do you do about these brown recluses?
23: Just kill it.
22: What I'm saying is, what if you just don't know and so if you get bit in the middle of the night, you just die? What happens?
2: No, you don't die.
23: No.
2: You could develop skin necrosis around the wound.
22: That's when your skin starts dying.
2: But that doesn't happen to everybody that gets bitten by one of them. I got bit by one years ago.
22: Oh, I thought they killed you.
2: No, it could if you don't do anything about it. I mean, and you have a bad reaction, but you know, black widow bite, not necessarily.
22: I must have gotten one.
2: I had
22: a bite that it took a week and a half to start.
2: Was it sort of like an open wound and red and
22: a little bit?
2: Yeah.
22: A little bit. It kept itching. I was like, once something starts itching, I'm feeling like, okay, it's healing. But then it kept on doing that for a week and a half.
2: Yeah,
22: whereas
2: just
22: usually that's a couple
2: the
22: of days.
2: Antibiotic on it.
22: I just itched it with a fork. You're not supposed to do that?
2: No, Dr. Joe would recommend.
22: So I was using
2: use a fork.
22: I was using that fork to
2: to eat dirt?
22: Yes.
2: That helps.
22: Alex Williams has better news on 85 North in Gwinnett.
0: That's right, Eric. That earlier travel advisory crash at Beaver Ruin Road, exit 102, it has cleared. All lanes are back open, but it's going to take quite a while for those delays to improve because it is just awful back to Shallowford Road. You can continue to use Buford Highway if you would like as an alternate. Also, Peachtree Boulevard. Crash door working the cab in the left lane. 285 northbound, the outer loop as you approach the merge onto I-20. Speaking of, how is I-20 in DeKalb, Isabella Rodriguez?
5: Your ride on I-20 eastbound is looking pretty stacked up and crowded, especially as you're making your way out from 285. Those delays, volume-related delays, are going to stay with you until you get past Panola Road, trying to make your way into Stonecrest. From the Trustdale.com Traffic Center, next report in less than 10 minutes, and this report was sponsored by Mark Spain Real Estate. 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
19: Fentanyl and cocaine stored inside of car batteries.
18: Now a Gwinnett County man faces a long time in federal prison.
20: A search of a Lilburn residence in the spring of 2025 led law enforcement to 25 kilograms of fentanyl and cocaine hidden away inside car batteries. U.S. Attorney Theodore Hertzberg says drug dealers are ingenious.
19: We've seen drugs in packages of produce. We've seen drugs inside of paint and concrete, and now here inside of car batteries.
20: 46-year-old Gabriel Ojeda Marguia entered a guilty plea in May on drug charges and has been sentenced to 9 years in prison without parole. Lisa Nicholas, 95.5 WSB.
18: 89 degrees in Atlanta, just a few showers around this afternoon. Will they continue into tonight? And very hot in the days ahead. Will we get to 100? Meteorologist Christina Edwards has Atlanta Radio's only five-day forecast coming up. A new bipartisan election integrity task force is going to work ahead of Georgia's midterm elections.
21: At a time when trust in the election process can be polarizing, Secretary of State Brad Raffensperger believes the new task force provides an opening to shore up voter confidence.
24: It really expands our ability to reach more voters.
21: With members that include former Democratic Governor Roy Barnes and former Republican U.S. Senator Saxby Chambliss, he hopes the panel will add extra insight.
24: They're advising us and what they're seeing on the ground, and it's an open-door policy.
21: He expects to meet with the group over the next several months. At the state capitol, Jonathan O'Brien, 95.5 WSB.
18: One student is injured in a shooting at Warner Robins High School in Middle Georgia. The student has been taken to the hospital for treatment. The Houston County Sheriff says the suspect is in custody. A weapon is recovered from a student at Campbell Middle School in Cobb County. A school district spokesperson says thanks to multiple layers of safety supports, including students and staff who did as they are trained, we were able to respond immediately, secure the situation, and take the student into custody. They say the safety protocols at Campbell worked. The family of a 2-year-old boy found dead in Marietta last week is speaking publicly for the first time since his death.
28: Messiah was just under 3 years old, but he brought us an incredible amount of joy.
18: Messiah Harris's aunt Tiara Redding says they were looking forward to celebrating his third birthday.
28: Messiah deserves justice, and we are trusting that law enforcement will conduct a thorough and complete investigation to ensure full accountability for his death.
18: The boy's body was found hidden in the woods near an apartment complex off Ridge Run Road last Friday. His mother's boyfriend is accused of concealing Messiah's death. New limits for standalone vape shops are approved in Dunwoody.
29: Many residents like Meredy Shortle believe there needs to be a ban on vape shops in Dunwoody.
30: We should be in the business of helping our families, not hurting them.
29: Director of Community Development Richard McLeod says the ordinance makes it where the standalone stores have to be 600 feet away from schools and daycare facilities.
32: And it's 1,500 feet from existing vape shops and gas stations.
29: He says an all-out ban on the shops could cause legal problems down the line. Mary Ryan Howarth, 95.5 WSB.
18: A Metro Atlanta County approves a six-figure contract to bring criminal warrants into the digital age.
33: An electronic warrants system called CloudGavel is coming to Forsyth County. The cloud-based system lets law enforcement request search and arrest warrants electronically wherever they are. Judges can then see and sign them in real time. The Board of Commissioners okayed $104,000 to put the e-warrant system to the test for a year.
18: WSB's Veronica Waters reports CloudGavel is currently used in 17 states. Caroline Leavitt is stepping down as White House press secretary at the end of the month. President Trump calls Leavitt one of his most trusted aides. She's leaving so she can spend more time with her family. Leavitt has served as press secretary since Trump began his second term. She calls it the honor of a lifetime. She will still be a top advisor for President Trump from the outside. It is now 5:04. The Von Hessler Doctrine continues in less than 2 minutes. Right now, it's live team coverage of traffic and weather. Triple Team Traffic begins with Alex Williams.
0: Still watching the slow, very slow go of it on 85 North, Bill. It all got put in slow motion with the earlier crash. Now gone at Beaver Ruin Road, but still very rough from Shalaford Road up to Jimmy Carter Boulevard. 400 northbound, I'm tracking brake lights in Sandy Springs from 285 up to Northridge Road exit 6. 75 northbound, it's waves of volume. You're keeping your foot close to the brake pedal the whole way through Cobb County from Delk Road up to Wade Green Road exit 273, where that earlier construction has cleared. How's the ride looking through downtown Atlanta, Isabella Rodriguez?
29: Right now on 7585 northbound, your ride is looking slow if you're making your way into the downtown area from South Atlanta. That ride starts the slow before University Avenue, and that stays with you past I-20 through that Grady curve and up into Midtown. And on 7585 southbound, we're watching that slow ride at 17th Street, and it extends all the way down to North Avenue, exit 249 by those Georgia Tech buildings. Next report in less than 10 minutes from the Trustdale.com Traffic Center, Triple T Traffic 95.5 WSB.
18: 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Here's meteorologist Christina Edwards.
1: Partly cloudy, hot and humid this evening with a few hit or miss rain showers moving through. Some showers and thunderstorms may continue through early tomorrow morning with lows in the mid-70s. Tomorrow afternoon, partly cloudy, very hot with a high of 95, continuing to climb into the upper 90s on Friday. And this weekend, both Saturday and Sunday, daytime highs will be close to 100 degrees. Not much relief through the overnight hours with lows in the mid to upper 70s.
18: 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I'm Bill Caiaccio, 95.5 WSB.
2: Hour 3 of the Von Hessler Doctrine begins right now. So Yamamoto, maybe you know, I don't know, just because you worked at Delta, I don't know why you would know more about this, but this whole Wi-Fi network thing that happened on Monday, so the plane was leaving Vegas to Atlanta. Now, there was some kind of hacker conference that was going on, one of those big hacker conferences, you know, where they go down and they try to hack everything and learn things. You're looking at me like you never heard of it before in your life, Tim Andrews.
7: Was it like a...
2: like a bunch of hackers get together.
7: They get together and they...
2: Yeah, and it's fun. And like the CIA shows up, okay. And then they try to get you to... And you get awards for hacking.
7: There was like an actual hack that happened at that conference.
2: Yeah, what's called... Is it called DEFCON or something? I don't know what it's called, but... let me look at the other story. Yeah, DEFCON 34, a large hacking conference, was held in Vegas over the weekend. So you had some of the best hackers in the world... So you assume maybe one of them was on the plane, but this is kind of a weird thing. So when people go to get the Wi-Fi on the plane,
7: yeah,
2: and this is a way, I guess, that hackers use to put malware on your stuff.
7: They do this in all kinds of places. They do this in hotels. They do this at McDonald's. And it'll
2: so
7: be
2: it's
7: like,
2: a fake Wi-Fi
7: yeah.
2: that has a stronger signal than the official Wi-Fi, and people hook onto it. And apparently on this flight, that was made available for a part of the flight. Now, they're saying that it never messes with any part of the plane's systems or anything.
7: No, so somebody else has their own like little hotspot they're turning on the plane.
9: And so that person's on the plane and then other people are falling for it?
2: Yes. Got to be. Somebody on the plane
7: because
2: was
7: a lot
2: doing
7: of people, they don't look at the network name. You need to look when you're looking at a hotel or any kind of public place. You need to look at the name that you're connecting to on Wi-Fi. Like, I know I've had to walk, like, my parents through this a couple of times.
2: What
7: like,
2: if
7: guys,
2: it says
7: like,
2: Comfort Suites in?
7: Probably is fine.
2: Okay.
7: Now, if it says, like, Comfort in Suites and then, like, a couple of dollar signs or something like that, there's something probably wrong with it. You know? Like, I mean, you got to look at that stuff.
2: Oh, man. Why? You know, the thing is, this future they're selling us. You know, it's just like, yeah, well, you got to be careful. Well, no, it's on you. No, you got to make sure that, you know, it's, they don't tell you that when you're driving somewhere. Oh, hey, look, sometimes we're going to misname the roads. You got to make sure that you know which road you're turning. Nothing has ever been, no commerce has ever been based on this before. You know, oh, you need this, but hey, no, it's all on you, 100%. No, yeah, we're going to keep the gates wide open. All kinds of horrible people can be stealing from you, your identity, your money, your everything. No, it's not about, no, you, it's on you. It's on you, 100%. You have to know, like any average person is going to know, to look at a Wi-Fi thing. To me, it's just, hey, it's hooking up.
7: I think most people that are George and my age are going to look at that carefully.
9: Possibly. No one over your age will. I just assume that it's good.
2: But you assume that everybody, you and George are both in the media. You and George are both kind of news junkies. You and George, but even people your own age, a lot of them aren't like that. Now, maybe they know more because they grew up with it.
7: Look at
9: Autumn. She just fell first.
2: Yeah. Yeah, I mean,
9: my password. Oh, yeah. Okay,
2: I had to change my password. But it's always like, no. The future is wonderful, but 100%. We're letting all the evil people in. They're going to try to steal from you. And no. It's all on you. No, you have to protect yourself. It's not on us. We're making these services available with these gates wide open for any nefarious individual who wants to ruin your life. Yeah. We're making this, and you're paying it. No, but it's all on you. No, you have to. You just caveat emptor. It's all on you. Buyer beware. So nobody can do anything without thinking of 17 different things to make sure you're not being scammed. Scammers have always been there, but they used to have to kind of get to you, or you'd be involved in something big where they could kind of go. But now everybody's involved in something big because just going on the internet puts you involved in something. I was thinking about this with hospitals. You know, when you go to a hospital, you know, it's all digitized, all your information. Hey, you're sick. You need something. You need surgery. What are you going to do? Say, hey, I don't want to be on the internet. You have to become a part of this.
7: Yeah, it's on your My Chart.
2: And the hospital is one entity. Almost everything else is third parties that are providing services to the hospital. And, look, in real time at the hospital, it makes things roll smoothly, right? The billing gets taken care of. It goes, you don't have to sign 800 different things. But most of the things that are going on in the hospital, it's all digitized, and most of it is third parties. So even if the hospital has really got a good cyber thing, whatever,

0: is going to get sick at some point, and they're going to go to a hospital, and everything's going to be digitized. All of their information. Is there even, I mean, tell me I'm wrong if I'm wrong. Is there any way to opt out of that? To say, hey, I need that surgery. I'm going to the hospital. I want to do this completely offline. Is that even possible?
1: I bet you not. I bet you there's no printable records.
0: I think the nurses wouldn't even know, because when you're like in my wife, after that back surgery a couple years ago, she was in ICU for a couple of days. And all of that stuff is like, even, you know, even all the, and there were some great nurses there and stuff like that. But it's all driven by the reason they know what the drip should be and what pills you should get. And everything is all based on, you know, these computer systems. And all of your information is in there. And I just think it's no one else seems to wonder about this, to where we all just jumped over this thing where, oh, yeah, the future means that, you're probably going to have your identity stolen, or you're just going to have to be vigilant about it 24 hours a day, everything that you look at, you know. And then certain things you get asked for, and they end up being legitimate, and you can't believe they're legitimate. You really need a photo of my driver's license?
2: For what?
0: Well, how could that even be possible? I guess
3: to connect with probably your insurance card or maybe Medicare or something like that. Sometimes you have
0: to. Yeah, everything's digitized. And there's nothing that you can do about it. And when it comes to your identity, 100% that's on you. Yeah. Every one of you, no matter what your education level is, no matter how much you know about tech or don't know about tech, it's really something. I mean, I guess we get a lot out of it. I mean, there's, you know, certainly prepping for a radio show is a lot different now than it used to be.
3: Yeah, you're not like cutting out of a newspaper anymore.
0: Well, unless you're Shelley Winter, who still prints out the equivalent of the New York Times every afternoon.
3: I remember when I got my first producing job, I was shocked that that my buddy was actually, he was the executive producer at the time, and he was clipping out articles out of the AJC and put them on this board, and I'm
1: where
3: like,
1: "Where was this? Over at Clear Channel?
3: At what was WGST at the time?" Yeah.
0: Well, Shelley still prints out all of his stories.
3: Well, he prints. Is this? I'm talking about an actual newspaper.
0: Oh no,
3: yeah,
0: I remember
3: those clipping
0: days.
3: The
0: no,
3: stories.
0: No, when I first started producing in the late '80s, that's what I would do. I'd clip out stories.
3: I remember like telling him, "I'm like, because I was doing college,
0: I used to tape them to a larger piece of
3: and it's then, like a whole board,
0: and then give them to the host.
3: Well, and I'm
1: the
3: like,
1: host would read them.
0: Yeah,
3: I came from college radio.
0: I'd write a little joke underneath it.
3: I came from college radio, and I'm like, you don't have to do it that way anymore. And he was adamant about his way about doing it. I remember that.
1: When you started radio, did you have the AP machine?
0: Yes. Yeah. Making that noise.
1: I forgot what it was called, so I just called it the AP machine. Teletype.
0: Yeah, the teletype. It would just, any breaking news.
1: Yeah.
0: It would just make this noise that was ridiculous.
1: Loud, and if you're on air, you could hear it in the background.
3: Oh, really?
0: It always reminded me of that Collective Soul song.
3: Oh yeah.
0: Which one is that?
1: Shine?
0: Is that, yes, it's Shine, yeah.
3: Oh, the beginning of the song,
0: yeah.
3: I hear it now.
0: Oh man, I hate to be an old man. Some things are better now. People have more there's more inclusivity, and I'm all for that. But once you put that away, I like the old world better.
3: And I like
0: the analog world better.
3: What I learned from this, going back to the Wi-Fi story where people are jumping on Wi-Fi in the incorrect Wi-Fi in public places, you shouldn't do that. A lot of the cell phone coverage has gotten a lot better. So just stay on your LTE. A lot of the coverages offer free unlimited.
0: I always put on the airplane mode. Is that necessary anymore?
3: On a plane?
0: Yeah. I have a feeling
3: you're not supposed to. I don't think
0: it is. I don't like flying, and I'm not going to.
3: It's not going to work. You're too high for the towers. It's not going to work.
0: Well, but about taking off. You know, everything's about takeoff. Like the whole Trump thing where he got in, you know, that whole thing from Turkey where he got into one plane and then got out on the other plane. Yeah. I was thinking about that. The whole danger was takeoff.
3: Right.
0: Because Turkey shares a border with Iran. They were worried about RPG. So once you got 30,000 feet in the air and you were done with your liftoff, the danger was gone at that point. I don't know why I brought that up, but I just want, because it wasn't like flying.
4: I jumped out like a commando.
0: It wasn't like flying all the way. They were like, oh, God. It wasn't like they had that kind of missile. It was just, I think, about takeoff.
3: Don't you feel like that whole story is kind of an overreaction? I feel like presidents have done this before. Like if you're at war with another country.
0: I saw a pundit who has some sources in the White House, and he contends that Donald Trump leaked that. Because apparently Trump does a lot of his own leaking to shape stories. Not like that.
3: Oh,
0: that's Natalie Harp's job to take care of that.

0: But that the idea being that it's one of the things that people do like about him. They feel like he stands up to, you know, he's, you know, the assassination attempts and all of that have always ultimately, you know, people like the way he responds to that. So the idea being that whenever there's danger to the president and it gets out, like the Secret Service didn't leak it. They're not going to leak it. You'd lose your job and be in trouble. So it was probably Trump who leaked it. But the idea that they were flying all the way back from Turkey wondering if a missile, no, I think it was just liftoff is where you had to worry about that. Alex Williams says a crash is slowing on 285 East in DeKalb.
1: That's right, Eric. Left lane knocked out. DeKalb police with it. 285 East and northbound, the outer loop between Flat Shoals Parkway and I-20 delays back to Boulder Crest Road. And even before that, I found some new trouble trying to get into DeKalb County. 285 Eastbound, the outer loop between Jonesboro Road and Moreland Avenue. Tow truck trying to load up a damaged vehicle. They got the right lane blocked there. Slowing you as you leave I-75 and 285 South. Southbound is just all volume in, but through Tucker and Clarkston from I-85 down to East Ponce. Checking 285 over on the west side of town with the help of Isabella Rodriguez.
2: We're seeing some volume slowdowns on 285 westbound. That's going to start as you make your way out from Georgia 400 and approach I-75 in Cobb. And once you get past I-75, 285 southbound is also looking a bit sluggish, and that ride does not improve until you get past South Cobb Drive. 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
0: Here's something that I know that I bet you don't know.
13: What? You gatekeeping?
0: Well, more than that, this is about Bill Gates' daughter.
13: Whoa.
0: So in a way, I guess I am gatekeeping. This is from futurism.com.
13: Hmm.
0: Not a comedy site. It's not one of these people. They didn't take over The Onion or, you know, whatever. Or was it The Onion took over?
13: InfoWars.
0: Not like that. Here's the headline. And then I read the story, and there's some truth. There's truth to this, it would appear. It seems like Bill Gates' daughter may be in serious legal trouble. So, what is it? His daughter runs a thing called FIA, P-H-I-A. It's a personal shopping assistant. It's a browser extension. Now, her thing is she's been out there saying, look, I'm not a Nepo baby. I've got this app and we're going to live and die based on how good the app is. At least that's her public statement. I don't know how much money she takes from her father behind the scenes. So it's a personal shopping assistant, browser extension, and it's designed to lead users to the best deals for clothes and fashion accessories. When a shopper uses the extension to buy something, FIA earns a commission from the retailer. The problem here is that FIA also found to have claimed commissions on sales that never involved its product. The extension was found to open a background tab, drop its own cookie when users made a sale. So basically, even if you, the way I'm seeing this, if you go to FIA at all, there's like a cookie. And then even if FIA is not involved in where you finally shop, there's an algorithm that drops their cookie in there, and then that makes it seem to the third party as if her app got you there when it didn't. And she's being sued by eBay, I believe, for $26 million. They're saying that she made that they made $26 million fraudulently. And although she's Gates' daughter, there's a dude who named Sean Hogan. This was his other. No, all right, I conflated. This guy, Sean Hogan, who ran a top eBay affiliate, he went to jail for like
13: 5 months.
0: 5 months over this. She could go to jail for up to 20 years. He's the one who basically did kind of the same thing and defrauded eBay $28 million.
13: Oh, Bill take care of her.
0: But
14: No, she's going to have to, so, I don't know, find an island maybe.
0: It's
14: I don't know.
0: Pretty clever, though, to be able to figure out a way that if you get the business through us, now obviously they have to know, there has to be something in the algorithm that says, hey, we got the business from FIA. But if you can figure out a way to drop that in, whether they came through you or not, it's pretty clever.
13: Mm-hmm.
0: It's also illegal. She could face up to 20 years, they say. You know what? If you're Bill Gates' kid, stop being ambitious. Just take the money.
13: He said he's not going to give him the fortune. They're not getting the fortune.
15: I remember reading a magazine about this, a Sky magazine about this.
0: Oh, well, hey, look, you saw it in Sky.
15: Yeah.
0: Then just believe it. That's the best magazine in the world. Alex Williams says there's double trouble on the south side perimeter.
1: Yeah, first trouble spot's 285 eastbound, the outer loop leaving Fulton County toward DeKalb. Eric, it's been in the right lane, 285 east past Jonesboro Road. They just got it on the right shoulder, but the flashing lights are still there. You're slow back to I-75. Brake lights find you east of there from Boulder Crest Road. Over to this one crash still lingering in the left lane, 285 northbound, the outer loop at I-20, exit number 46. I-20 eastbound, still seeing delays through the work zone in DeKalb from 285 out to Panola Road. Checking I-20 on the west side of town, it's Isabella Rodriguez.
2: Your ride on I-20 westbound on the west freeway starts bunched up as you make your way out from 285. That ride then clears up once you get past Fulton Industrial Boulevard. But as you're approaching Douglas County on I-20 westbound at Thornton Road, that ride continues to be slow due to some volume. 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
23: 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Our top local story, countdown to Election Day in Georgia. Ahead of the November midterms, Georgia Secretary of State Brad Raffensperger forms a bipartisan election integrity task force. He knows there are still people who are going to doubt the process.
24: We work with the people that want to make, you know, the process the best thing in Georgia. We don't worry about the naysayers and the Debbie Downers that just aren't really going to, you know, be helpful to the situation.
23: The group includes former top state officials, election law experts, and current election officials. Raffensperger expects to meet with this group over the next several months. And the race for governor heats up as the Republican nominee unveils a plan to help minority-owned businesses.
25: Calling it a day one priority, Rick Jackson says if he's elected, he will establish new state programs to help boost six historically black business districts. In addition to expanded tax credits, Jackson wants to make it easier for business owners to buy rather than rent their space.
26: You can run a good business for 30 years and have nothing to pass on to your kids because somebody else owned the building the whole time.
25: A spokesperson for the Keisha Lance Bottoms campaign says if elected, she will increase the Department of Economic Development's focus on small business growth and expand access to loans and grants. In Atlanta, Jonathan O'Brien, 95.5 WSB.
23: 89 degrees now in Atlanta. A few showers around tonight. What days will approach 100 degrees? Meteorologist Christina Edwards has Atlanta Radio's only 5-day forecast coming up. coming up. A Metro Atlanta drug dealer hides fentanyl and cocaine inside car batteries.
3: They will find any opportunity to smuggle drugs into our country and to conceal drugs in regular items.
23: U.S. Attorney Theodore Hertzberg says they found an obscene amount of fentanyl during a search of the man's home in Lilburn. 46-year-old Gabrielle Merguia pleads guilty in a sentence to 9 years in federal prison. Hertzberg says the drugs posed a significant threat to public health and safety. The family of a 2-year-old boy found dead in Marietta last week is demanding justice. Messiah Harris was about to turn 3 in a few weeks. His mother's boyfriend is accused of concealing Messiah's death. The boy's aunt Tiara Redding says this is a difficult time for the family.
4: He had the biggest smile and the brightest eyes. His life was precious, and his loss has left a hole in our family's heart.
23: The family has established a GoFundMe campaign to help with basic living expenses. Nick Reiner has been indicted again for the murders of his parents. The 32-year-old is accused of killing Rob and Michelle Reiner in a stabbing attack in their Brentwood, California home last December. Legal analyst Royal Oaks tells us what is in this new indictment.
6: Reiner was already charged with murder. What's changed is the route prosecutors are taking. Instead of giving probable cause at a public preliminary hearing, they went privately to a grand jury, got an indictment, and now they can move directly toward trial.
23: The charges also include lying in wait, which could increase the penalty if Reiner is convicted. The city of Dunwoody passes new regulations on vape shops, restricting where they can be located in the city. They have to be at least 600 feet away from places like daycares and schools, but some residents don't want them at all.
7: Keeping Dunwoody in the community atmosphere, the family-friendly atmosphere, would be helped if you prohibit the standalone vape shops.
23: There are currently no standalone vape shops in Dunwoody. Tonight's Powerball jackpot is up to $1 billion. Reporter Rena Roy says it's the game's largest grand prize ever.
9: The lump sum payout of that huge jackpot is $433 million. That could buy more than 118 million grande cups of Starbucks coffee or nearly 394,000 new iPhones. Or you could invest in 36 million packs of Pokemon cards. Of course, you'd have to pay taxes first. And a reminder, your odds of winning the big jackpot are just one in more than 292 million.
23: Heads up to Metro Atlanta drivers. The Georgia DOT announces it plans to close a part of I-285 again this weekend for the West Side rebuild. Weather permitting, all lanes will be shut down in both directions from Cascade Road to MLK Jr. Drive. The closure is scheduled to begin at 7 o'clock Friday night. It is 5:34 and time now for live team coverage of traffic and weather. And Triple Team traffic begins with Alex Williams.
1: Checking the slow ride into downtown, Bill. Georgia 400 southbound stacks up at Lenox Road. 75 south just below West Paces Ferry. And it's all brake lights on from there on 75, 85 south for the ride down toward Cortland Street. Then the right lane stay bunched up to I-20. 75, 85 northbound. All right, it's not any better. It's all volume. Highway 166, Langford Parkway. You'll finally get some relief from that jam, clearing Peachtree Pine Street as you approach 10th Street. We're still watching some lingering trouble on 285 in DeKalb County, Isabella Rodriguez.
2: On the south side perimeter on 285, we're seeing some trouble on 285 past Flat Shoals Road. A crash is knocking out a left lane, and that's actually causing delays that extend all the way back towards I-675. That's going to slow your ride down as you're approaching I-20. From the Trustdale.com Traffic Center, Triple Team Traffic, 95.5 WSB.
23: Now Atlanta Radio's only five-day forecast with meteorologist Christina Edwards.
20: Partly cloudy, hot and humid this evening with a few hit or miss rain showers moving through. Some showers and thunderstorms may continue through early tomorrow morning with lows in the mid-70s. Tomorrow afternoon, partly cloudy, very hot with a high of 95, continuing to climb into the upper 90s on Friday. And this weekend, both Saturday and Sunday, daytime highs will be close to 100 degrees. Not much relief through the overnight hours with lows in the mid to upper 70s.
23: Storm tracker radar showing only a few rain showers around Metro Atlanta at this hour. It's 91 in Marietta, 87 in Fairburn, and 90 in Lawrenceville. More news at 6 o'clock. 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
0: So Jared didn't pick it up, but we got our first Obamacare open mic.
1: Of 2026, can you believe it?
0: All right.
1: Talk about a throwback.
0: Took a while. What, they're blaming Obama for all the records being digitized?
1: Yeah, and all the hospitals the records are digitized because of Obamacare.
0: Okay, well, how come when I buy a burger, everything's digitized? Is that Obama?
8: That's Obama's fault. He took over the Affordable Beef Act.
0: I honestly don't care anymore. I don't care who's right or who's wrong. Nobody's right. Everybody's wrong. What do you do then? Is that a song? What do you do when everybody's wrong, nobody's right? That's what it comes down.
8: Everybody is wrong. What song is that now?
0: Is there a song? I didn't even know that there
8: was. Young people speak in their minds. Nobody's right. If everybody's wrong, time we stop.
1: Yes.
0: Yes. Children, what's that sound? Everybody, this makes me want to make a movie about Vietnam. Remember that period of time where every Vietnam movie had that song?
1: Yes. Oh yeah.
8: What a field day for the heat.
0: They'd be out like in the fields in Vietnam.
1: Yeah.
0: And then at some point you'd hear that ding at the beginning of that song. Ding, ding, ding. Mm-hmm. There's something happening here.
1: Well, just hit. That song just hit in that moment.
0: It's, you know what? Here's the thing. People...
8: I ain't no fortunate son.
0: Yeah, that one. The people, most of us, who didn't serve in Vietnam have no idea what Vietnam was like, because all we know about Vietnam, really, is these movies that we read about Vietnam. And here's a surprise for people. When you're in a war and you're going through the jungle... There isn't a soundtrack playing. You're not going through the jungle. Something happening here.
13: This is the end. Yeah. My only friend.
0: All you're hearing is the sound of your own fear as you're walking through the jungles.
1: And bugs. You have your AirPods in. Pink Pony Club playing.
0: Yeah, maybe now. No, because I think soldiers now can't have a cell phone, right? Because that could be hacked.
1: Yeah.
0: All kinds of misinformation. How do they do that? Obviously, like if you're on, you have some ability to have a phone, but they must be like dumb phones.
1: Yeah, they probably have, don't they have communication in their helmet?
0: Yeah, no, I'm just talking about for personal stuff.
1: Oh.
0: I don't mean when you're
1: I'm
0: actually,
1: sure they don't want you carrying that around.
0: I mean, in 2026, they still, again, a thing I only know from the movies, they have to bring that telephone with the crank in it out to the fields.
8: We're 30 always, clicks from the DMZ.
0: They always call for air cover. They blast thing out.
8: We need air support.
1: They do not carry their personal phone with them while they're in combat.
0: Well, I know they can't, but I'm wondering, like these sailors we have on ships and stuff, like during downtime, do they have a smartphone?
1: Yeah, they can bring it with them.
0: But I mean, it seems to me like they have to be very locked down phones, because obviously. One of the things you would do is you would try to hack, you would try to fish, you'd try to get information, you know. Every sailor knows something, right? If you're Iran, you want to know what every individual sailor knows. You could figure out a way to kind of fish them through their phone.
1: I bet you Iranian soldiers don't carry pagers these days.
0: No, that's true. There's a story that's not really being, I mean, it's out there, but you got to kind of look for it. That a lot of municipalities have had their water utilities attacked.
1: Yeah. Clayton County here.
0: They're thinking that Iran is behind it.
1: Well, how and why?
0: Well, why is to get us back because
5: their poop's going to back up.
0: Asymmetrical warfare also freaks people out.
5: True.
0: It just kind of freaks you out if people across the world somewhere are able to mess with your water supply.
14: I've heard people allege that the cyclospora thing
0: is Iran
14: fabricated.
0: By Iran?
14: No, and the real problem is this water attack.
0: Oh boy, you really go to the edges of the web, don't you?
14: Pretty fringe.
0: It's out there. It's like,
5: is this Alex Jones?
0: This seems very fringe. How's Alex? So Alex Jones did he actually pay that money that he like that 12 million?
14: No, they took everything they could from him.
0: Okay.
14: Yeah.
0: And so
14: I don't know if he's still on the hook for some.
5: I imagine he is. It was $1 billion.
0: Right,
5: and
0: so
5: he appealed it, and he couldn't get.
0: So if he's doing his thing now, like, is he allowed to take AdSense profit or anything like that without? Because he's still in debt.
14: If you go bankrupt and then they take all your assets, don't you get to kind of start fresh? Right.
0: What would you say his audience is as compared to before this? Like,
14: I'm sure he's taking a massive hit.
0: But yeah,
14: he's got Alex Jones Network. He still has a studio. He's still doing a show. He's still got his gear and his, you know.
0: Well, how does he have a studio? Wouldn't they take the studio from him?
14: They took the InfoWars studio.
0: Okay, and that's where What's-His-Face is doing the show from that studio?
14: He's not broadcasting from there. I'm sure that they're just going to sell the land.
0: Okay, so he has a fake studio that looks like that. I've seen a little bit. Is it Heidecker?
5: Tim Heidecker, yeah. But it's a one-trick pony type of thing. You can't
0: he
5: do that
0: does a great, He does oh, a perfect. Great impression of Alex Jones. But yeah, like, people are going to tune in for the next 2 years for this. Like,
5: he did a great Rogan, too, but it's one and done. Yeah. You can't do it all the time.
15: What's interesting about Alex Jones's deal. What's unique about his deal,
0: my deal
15: is that, again, I don't watch the show with regularity, but when I have
0: we
15: seen
0: know you do.
15: Clips
0: we
15: of
0: know
15: it.
0: You're one of those guys. You're one of those
15: busted,
0: guys.
15: We busted.
0: Know. We know.
15: When I've seen clips
0: of
15: the show.
0: He's not a progressive.
5: Oh, he has all that prostate supplements in his closet.
15: That's right. Got to keep things going.
0: It's not the only thing he has in his closet.
15: Hey. Hey, that is personal.
5: What, does he have a real doll?
0: It's like a real person.
5: Right.
0: It's insane.
15: You got to try
5: Except
15: this.
5: Except it doesn't talk.
15: You got to try. It's strange.
0: It's
15: wonderful.
0: A dream come true.
15: It's a dream come true. Everything I could have wished
0: anyway,
15: for.
0: Anyway, you were saying.
14: We got him on InfoWars. Get your real doll.
5: We got the new Caroline Leavitt model.
0: Send your cards and letters to Tim Andrews.
5: To Alex Jones.
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15: Don't they have another person technically hosting the show? And then Alex Jones basically host the show, but through another person.
5: Well, he has a bunch of people that host shows.
15: But it seems to me, every clip that I've seen, there's been another guy that's been like the main guy
5: on
15: the show.
5: Here's a guy crazier than me to tell you that.
14: A guy named Harrison Smith that does his own show.
5: Yeah.
15: Okay.
0: Oh, is this the guy that's like his news guy or whatever? I think I have seen this person before. He's the guy he discusses things with, yeah.
14: Yeah.
0: What's his story?
14: Owen Schroyer used to be kind of his A1.
5: I don't like him anymore.
14: He got kicked out.
0: Oh, what's the matter?
14: Well, he left.
0: Was he excommunicated from the...
14: I think he thought Alex Jones wasn't going hard enough on Israel or something.
0: Yes. Well, it's something else when you're when you find that this Alex Jones, he's just too liberal for me. He's just too progressive.
14: But Alex Jones does... He hosts his own show. He does give the last hour of the show. He often has a guest host.
0: Oh, I see. So then he becomes like the secondary part?
14: Sometimes he sits in and talks to that person, or other times he just goes away.
5: Does he still get drunk every once in a while?
14: That's what I think less so. You know,
0: I saw him on another show.
14: Shape now.
0: Totally drunk, not
14: that
0: long ago.
14: Yeah, that was Patrick Bet David. Or no, that might have been
0: Tim Pool.
14: Yeah.
0: He was drunk.
14: Yeah. You can find him on Alex Jones Network.
0: He's not right. He's like his brain is actually not right. Jeez. Joe Rogan has talked about this, that he was apparently he has brain damage.
14: Yeah, he got
0: beat up in a parking lot or something some kind of, it's like he has genuine brain
5: damage.
0: Really? Yeah.
5: I didn't know that.
14: He's well-meaning.
0: So
14: patriot.
0: People got to hate that. I keep doing this. I'm sorry. I apologize. It's got to be right up there with it. If I'm not going to be moving,
14: but you do it to punctuate a joke. So I think
0: it's when I'm laughing,
14: right?
0: And it's the way I do that. But I'm sure that people listening are probably like, "Will you stop doing that?"
15: I'm becoming so
0: annoying.
15: I have not received a single complaint on any of our socials about you banging the desk.
0: Yeah, you know what? The one guy who complained, he also blamed it on Obama. And Obamacare. Alex Williams says 75 North is crowded through Cobb.
1: Yeah, luckily right now it's just volume, Eric. A lot of people out on the roadways heading home for the evening. 75 northbound. You're going to start to hit that brake right around South Marietta Parkway or just as you approached it. And then you're going to be on and off those brakes pretty much the whole way as you clear Wade Green Road, exit 273, getting out of Ackworth or getting out of Kennesaw into Ackworth. 575 northbound, also a bit crowded up to Highway 92 in Woodstock. I'm looking for new southbound trouble in Woodstock on 575 right around Town Lake Parkway. Keeping a sharp eye on Georgia 400 with the help of Isabella Rodriguez.
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0: All right, Trump is going to have to answer for this.
4: What did I do?
0: Are you awake?
4: I don't know. I'm so sad. What's her name? Quit.
5: You've been
0: crying? Well, no, she's spending more time with her family. That's
4: Karen and Levitt, the worst.
0: No, you absolutely said good things terrible about her. I read you said it was good. It's wonderful. She's spending more time.
4: I'm so glad she's gone.
0: You don't see her lips move anymore. You're always talking about how her lips start moving.
4: Oh, they start flapping.
0: Apparently, you know, inflation. I know you think this is all made up about inflation.
4: Who can't afford things? I don't know.
0: You haven't had a problem, right?
4: Look, everything's fine. I go to the grocery store. I use my Kroger card to get discounts.
0: That's right.
5: The polls are lies, right? They're all lies.
4: Every time Melania and I go shopping at Kroger.
0: Uh-huh. Yeah.
4: And it's fantastic, right? You know, they got the great deals in the front. And then, you know, you get the coupons. You have the coupons.
5: Oh, yeah, absolutely.
4: You use your card and you get the digital coupons in the store. It's great.
5: I'm a big digital coupon user at Kroger. You're so relatable.
0: Well, inflation is now killing, they say, the friend zone. So guys and gals, I guess, whoever's paying for the date, are more likely, you know, if you're not getting anything out of the date, well, maybe we'll do one more. And it's apparently now to go out, once you put everything together, like the average is like $150.
5: $189.
0: Yeah. So,
6: and that's just McDonald's.
0: Inflation. Oh, you take her to a nice Irish restaurant?
4: Oh, come on in and have a fillet of fish.
5: I have a solution.
0: Yeah, apparently, because this costs so much that if you're not getting any bang for the buck, people are killing the friend zone.
5: Why, literally, no. You better give some bang for the buck there.
0: That's right. You better give it up early if you want another dinner, because people aren't just going to pay endlessly like the old days.
5: I do have a solution for this, because there is a hack that nobody's talking about now.
0: Okay.
5: You want to hear it?
0: A hack.
6: Dine and
0: for
6: dash?
5: That's one.
0: Well, you got to convince her.
5: Come on.
0: The person if it's going to work out, if the day's going to work out, it has to be like a Bonnie and Clyde kind of thing.
5: She's going to like your bold approach.
0: What? We're not paying?
5: No, come on.
0: We're not paying. He's dreamy.
5: I'm telling you, right now, there is a big hack with the fast casual restaurants that are chains. I'm talking
0: your Applebee's,
5: your Chili's, Olive Garden. Not necessarily Red Robin, but
0: Red Robin, what is in that category?
5: It is in that category. Yes, fast casual.
0: How dare you?
5: But it doesn't have the deal. So a lot of these places have got these deals.
0: What about Macaroni Kitchen or whatever the hell that place is?
6: They're gone. Is that gone?
0: I
6: believe.
0: They're gone?
5: Yeah, it was part of Chili's and it died.
0: Oh, really?
5: Yeah.
0: Oh, it's too bad. They had great macaroni.
5: They did.
0: From what I understand.
5: They grilled it too.
0: Oh, good stuff.
5: Oh, yeah, grilled macaroni. Grilled macaroni. But the hack is, you go to
0: they
5: one
0: had
5: of these
0: the nicest fireplace. I'm did. Sorry, go ahead. I'm thinking about it.
5: These fast casual
0: I'll
5: places.
0: I'll never be able to have grilled macaroni again as long as
5: won't.
0: Okay. All right, go ahead. I'm sorry.
5: For $25
6: you could get it broiled too.
0: Oh, you could get anything there.
6: Yeah.
0: And they had these. It was such a large,
6: blanched,
0: expansive place.
6: Sorry, Jared.
0: Go ahead.
5: No, are you sure? Yeah.
0: No, the things that did. One time I ordered macaroni with confetti. They served it to me.
5: No.
0: It was delicious.
5: No.
0: With confetti? It was delicious.
6: Yeah. They had the what's-his-face bring it to you.
0: Yeah. Rip Taylor?
5: Yeah. Did you get the marshmallow back?
0: He pulled that fish with holes in it.
5: Oh,
0: holy mackerel.
5: What's the hack?
0: What's the hack?
6: Come on.
5: Go there on your first date because you can get the meal deals that they offer. And I promise you, with a tip, it'll come out to be less than $30.
0: But that's only one time.
5: No.
0: So I better get some bang for the buck.
5: No. You can
6: She'll
5: go there.
6: Have water you and can, a hot dog. You can bun.
5: Go to. That's not true. It's a good meal. You go to Applebee's, Chili's, well, or.
0: What I'm saying is people aren't going to do that as many times now if you're not giving it up because of inflation. This is the point.
7: And some women have taste.
0: That's well, there's true. That as well.
5: But see, you have to be able to test.
0: Are you
5: make
0: not
5: sure,
0: a fan?
5: And I would say for women, too, you have to make sure that the person is cool with you as an individual by going to a date at a place like that.
0: Cool, but are you an Applebee's snob? Are you a snob about Applebee's? Yes. And where do you dine?
1: Wait, only the finest restaurants.
0: Ted's. I just saw you at Ted's. Alex Williams has better news. That's good to know. Finally, this is a dreary Alex Williams every day, but now he says he has better news on 285 in DeKalb.
2: Happy to bring it to you, Eric, and everybody out there. That crash, 285 northbound, the outer loop at I-20, exit 46 in DeKalb. That's gone. All lanes are back open. Still seeing delays back to 675, but those should start to improve. 285 eastbound, the inner loop. I'm also seeing brake lights still just bunched up from Georgia 400. As you travel through Dunwoody and into Doraville, then southbound, you're going to stay on and off the brakes into Clarkston. Looking for new trouble in Sandy Springs, 285 east, the inner loop around Riverside Drive. That's 285 west and south, looking on the west side, Isabella Rodriguez.
7: The ride on 285 westbound, it's not looking too good right now as a bunch of volume is slowing your ride down, especially as you make your way out from 285. That slow ride stays with you as you approach I-75 in Cobb County. And getting past Cobb County on 285 southbound, that southbound ride is also pretty slow, and that's not going to ease up until you get past South Cobb Drive and as you approach I-20. 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
16: Following a guilty plea in May, 46-year-old Gabriel Ojeda Marguilla is sentenced to 9 years in prison, followed by 5 years of supervised release for trafficking over 25 kilograms of fentanyl and other drugs in Metro Atlanta. U.S. Attorney Theodore Hertzberg calls it an obscene amount of fentanyl, which posed a significant threat to public health and safety. The drugs were found during a search of a Lilburn home and hidden away inside vehicle batteries. Lisa Nicholas, 95.5 WSB.
14: 90 degrees in Atlanta. Few showers around now. Will we see more storms overnight? And what day gets close to 100 degrees? Meteorologist Christina Edwards has Atlanta Radio's only five-day forecast coming up. This is all new at 6 o'clock. And just in, a new report finding Metro Atlanta is still growing, just not as fast as before. We get a live report now from WSB's Veronica Waters.
12: And Bill, this is the first time in years Metro Atlanta's growth has slowed. The 11-county region added 53,690 residents between April 2025 and April of this year, bumping the population to more than 5.33 million.
17: Where we're growing, interestingly, happens to be in the sort of outer or outlying suburbs, places like Forsyth and Henry, as well as the core city of Atlanta and Fulton County.
12: Ann Carpenter is the Atlanta Regional Commission's Chief Research and Innovation Officer. She says the slowing follows a national trend, and it comes as a lack of affordable housing is making it more expensive for people to try to move here. Reporting live, Veronica Waters, 95.5 WSB.
14: One student is injured in a shooting at Warner Robins High School in Middle Georgia. The student's been taken to the hospital for treatment. The injuries are not believed to be life-threatening. The Houston County Sheriff says the suspect is in custody. The two students involved had apparently gotten into an argument in a school bathroom. Ahead of the elections this fall, Georgia is launching a brand new election integrity task force.
18: The panel that includes former Governor Roy Barnes, U.S. Senator Saxby Chambliss, and Atlanta Mayor Shirley Franklin will serve in an advisory capacity heading into this year's midterm elections. Secretary of State Brad Raffensperger believes it was important to get a range of trusted perspectives.
19: Of course, that just really adds an awful lot of credence to what they have to say about any situation that may arise during this election cycle. It's a very important election.
18: He says the goal of the task force is to help boost voter confidence ahead of November. At the state capitol, Jonathan O'Brien, 95.5 WSB.
14: The family of a two-year-old boy found dead in Marietta last week is demanding justice. Messiah Harris was about to turn three in a few weeks. His mother's boyfriend is accused of concealing Messiah's death. The boy's aunt, Tiara Redding, says Messiah was a shining light.
20: Everywhere he went, he was a joy. He would talk to strangers he didn't even know. They would love him. Like, he played with everybody. He loves to play. He loves the playground.
14: The family's established a GoFundMe campaign to help with basic living expenses. New restrictions on vape shops in the city of Dunwoody.
21: Even though there are no standalone vape stores in Dunwoody, Director of Community Development Richard McLeod says it's a preventative measure.
22: We had noticed when we were visiting other cities that they had several of them very close to each other.
21: But residents like Maria Barnhart want them banned entirely.
23: Keeping Dunwoody in the community atmosphere, the family-friendly atmosphere, would be helped.
21: As it stands, a vape shop has to be 600 feet away from places like schools and 1,500 feet away from other vape shops and gas stations. Mary Ryan Howarth, 95.5 WSB.
14: A new ICE controversy. Reporter Olivia Rubin says officers may soon be outfitted with gloves that can deliver electric shocks.
24: In a statement, DHS saying in part that they are, quote, constantly assessing the needs of our officers in the field to ensure they have the tools and equipment necessary.
14: But human rights activists are slamming the idea, saying the gloves can cause terrible pain. It is 6:04. The Von Hessler Doctrine continues in less than 2 minutes. Right now, live team coverage of traffic and weather and triple team traffic begins now with Alex Williams.
2: Just found the reason for the jam on 575 South between Holly Springs and Woodstock, Bill. It's a pretty nasty crash right at Town Lake Parkway. It's blocking the right lane, which is really only the lane that exits to Town Lake Parkway. So the 2-3 lanes are open, but nonetheless, it is really stacked up that ride back to Sixes Road. You can use Highway 5 or Bell's Ferry as your alternate routes there. Heads up in Cartersville. Traffic troopers tell me about a crash in a couple of the right lanes. 75 northbound, Highway 20, exit 290. Those delays start back around Main Street. Highway 41 is your alternate there. Checking the ride through downtown Atlanta with the help of Isabella Rodriguez.
7: It's looking really bunched up right now as you're making your way into the downtown area from South Atlanta. 7585 northbound, it starts to get slow around University Avenue. That's going to stay with you past I-20 and through that Grady curve up into Midtown. And if you're heading into the Midtown area from North Atlanta, we're seeing some backups starting at around 17th Street, and that extends all the way down through that Grady curve as you approach I-20. From the Trustdale.com Traffic Center, Triple Team Traffic, 95.5 WSB.
14: Now Atlanta Radio's only five-day forecast, sponsored by Shoemate, the official air conditioning of Atlanta. Here's meteorologist Christina Edwards.
1: Partly cloudy, hot and humid this evening with a few hit or miss rain showers moving through. Some showers and thunderstorms may continue through early tomorrow morning with lows in the mid-70s. Tomorrow afternoon, partly cloudy, very hot with a high of 95, continuing to climb into the upper 90s on Friday. And this weekend, both Saturday and Sunday, daytime highs will be close to 100 degrees. Not much relief through the overnight hours with lows in the mid to upper 70s.
14: 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I'm Bill Caiaccio, 95.5 WSB.
0: Correctamundo, Caiaccio. Hour 4 of the Von Hessler Doctrine begins right now. And looky there. Is that Greg Russ that I spy with my eye through my... How does that thing go? How's the whole eye?
3: I spy with my little eye something.
0: In the sky.
3: An unmustachioed Greg Russ.
0: This guy. Oh, did he shave?
4: Yeah, I got tired of it.
0: Well, that's what happens. But is it the old, you start to get tired of tasting the soup coming back at you or something like that? What's that Gene Hackman line in Unforgiven? Got tired of tasting the soup twice or something like that.
3: Oh, I don't remember that line.
4: I kept finding, you know, hair in my food from the mustache.
0: Yeah.
4: And I would just eat that mustache hair. I wouldn't pick it out. I was like, eh, whatever.
0: Usually it kind of just gets stuck in your mouth is the problem with those kind of things. If they would easily go down, sure, no problem. Once they get involved in the acid bath at the small intestine.
3: In your throat, though.
0: It's the small intestine where the acid bath happens. Greg will know this.
4: That's your stomach.
0: Oh, that happens in the stomach. Which is first, the small intestine or the large intestine?
3: Small.
0: That says you.
3: Well, it's true. He's correct.
0: Okay. So the acid bath happens in the stomach. Then why not just one very long intestine?
3: Small intestine takes the nutrients out. The large intestine puts water back into it so you can pass the rest of
0: What are you, RFKJR? Wow. My goodness gracious. You seem to know a lot about this.
3: I looked it up the other day when we were talking about it.
4: Why does it shock you that Tim knows about bowels?
0: Well, I don't know.
3: I know everything there is to know about bowels.
0: That's right.
3: He's the bowel guy.
0: He's the bowel expert.
3: I've had a doctor up there looking at me for about 10 years now. 15 years.
0: Nonstop.
3: All the time.
4: He checks your bowels for free.
0: You know, there's a lot of doctors who aren't so willing to go there anymore.
3: Oh, they want you to do the at-home kit?
0: Well, there's the PSA blood thing, right? They can tell.
4: Yeah. Get your own camera.
0: That's what I'm saying.
3: We're not talking about the colon. We're talking about the prostate.
0: Yeah. And that one, I've had a couple of physicals the last couple of years. We'll find it in the blood.
3: No, I like the old-fashioned way.
0: I like the old-fashioned way, too.
3: But you know they're looking for it.
0: Well, because I know what they're looking for, yeah. And they immediately know because there's ridges.
3: Yeah.
0: And they immediately
3: like
0: know.
3: Like ruffles.
0: Yeah, prostate.
4: Well, the blood can give so many false positives that then they'll go in and do that test. Uh-huh. So if you're doing the blood work and it's not giving any false positives, you probably are good. So
0: all right, so the danger would be that you're getting a false positive more than a false negative.
4: Then it not catching it, yeah. That supposedly is the issue.
0: Well, I guess also because it's the slowest moving cancer, I guess. So they figure, you know, by the time you see it on the PSA, you're still going to be okay if you're checking all the time. I don't know. But
4: doesn't bother me.
3: I want to know how
4: I've just gotten to the age where it's supposed to happen. And I'm like, yeah, I'll do the blood work. Great.
3: But look at Joe Biden was president for 8 years, for 4 years.
0: And they didn't catch it.
3: And vice president. How did they not catch it?
0: How did they not catch it? That's an interesting.
3: Because now it's
0: the slowest moving cancer. Now it's in his bones.
3: Yeah.
0: Now he is 84.
3: I know, but you think they would have.
0: You should have been able to catch this. You know, so.
4: Maybe they did, and they just didn't want to say anything.
0: Yeah, but they would say to him.
3: Maybe it
0: doesn't do him any good not to hear about it. I don't know.
4: If it's too late or whatever it may be, it's like, fine, let's just not say anything.
0: But that's the point, is if you're a senator as long as he was and a vice president, and then he was out for like 4 years, but then right back in as president, you would think that there would be constant checkups.
3: Right.
0: And this is like one of the slowest moving cancers. You'd find it early. It's just very kind of strange that they didn't find it until he was out of office, right?
3: At least that's when they let us know. Right after he announced that he was not going to re-seek election.
0: So the I always feel like in a physical, I don't like it necessarily, but I feel like I should be made to. I feel like I should be made to be uncomfortable during a physical, and if I'm not made to be uncomfortable, I feel like is the doctor phoning it in? Are they? it's supposed to be that I don't want this to happen, but the doctor is supposed to be like, eh, shut up, drop your pants, let's go.
5: They've got more, or the technology's improved, though.
0: I guess. But it just seems to me that that's the, you know, they can just actually go, oh, there it is. There's no false positive, right? If they feel ridges on your prostate.
3: It could be a number of things.
0: Oh, can it?
3: Prostatitis.
4: And then they know to test it.
0: Yeah. Right. Okay. Further.
4: The reason Joe Biden, they didn't find it, is apparently once you're over the age of 70 or 75, they actually routinely screen.
0: Yeah.
3: Oh.
0: But my point, okay, so he got it in that period of time that they didn't routinely screen. The reason they don't routinely screen after 70 is because they believe that it's such a slow-moving cancer. If you get it after 70, you're more likely to die of something else. But this is not the case with Biden. Mm-hmm. He's 84, and it got into his bones, and that's very, very painful. So,
3: yeah, he's not doing well.
0: Well, that, you know, there's also that he's 84. We used to say old age. Mm-hmm. Nobody ever says, like, hey, died of old age. Like, yeah. That used to be a thing now. It's like, oh, yeah, it's a death thing. Old age. He woke up one too many times. That was what killed him.
5: He was old.
0: He woke up one too many times. He couldn't take it anymore.
4: Can you imagine if he still had over 2 years to go in this term? There was no way he was winning.
0: No, there was no. Well, even
4: if he did. His team convinced him. It's only you, Joe. Only you can beat Trump.

0: But in his mind, I think he thinks it was a bad idea. And he's got a book coming out soon, or maybe he'll say that.
1: Oh, we could have stole it again like we did in 2020.
0: Yeah, are you doing your own audiobook?
2: Is that the audiobook?
0: Are you doing your own audiobook?
1: I am, yeah.
2: Promise Me America, coming out this November.
0: Just like every once in a while, it goes off in like angry rants for no good reason.
1: It was a snowy day in Delaware, and we were driving down the street in Scranton, which isn't in Delaware. But we were in Delaware, outside of Scranton, and my dad and I saw two men with no shirts on rubbing each other down and making out in the street. And I said, "Dad, what's that?" He said, "It's love."
0: Why did he yell that at you? It's like,
1: "It's quiet, it's love, son."
2: And the problem with when he yells is he's so quiet, otherwise you've got the volume cranked up. And so then when that yell comes
0: bam!
2: In, it really scares you.
1: They started making out, kissing each other deeply, and it was love.
2: Oh, this is Joe Biden's smut book. This is what it is, guys. It's a romantic-y.
0: Yeah. Are you writing about lonely women and
2: dragons?
0: Dragons?
2: Probably sell better than this book.
1: There was a sexy dragon on a hill, and a young Amish girl from Delaware was looking up at the dragon, a sexy dragon, and she had her bodice on and her bonnet, and her dad came out of the barn with the horse behind him, smacked the horse in the butt, and the dragon came down, and she got on top of it. Turns out she was a Targaryen.
0: Yeah.
1: And then she set the barn on fire, and her name was Daenerys, the Amish Targaryen.
0: I told my wife about
1: this. Come on, it's that simple.
0: I told my wife about these romanticies, and because she was not aware of this trend, and about these housewives who have fantasies about having sex on a dragon, like riding it. My wife was like, "You just fall off." That's what my wife's first thought was. How could you do that without falling to your death?
1: Well, you think that that's what happened. You fall off, but much like a Vietnamese sex swing, you have and you're done. Uh-huh. You're done.
0: Yeah.
1: The dragons have like a sort of bridle or a saddle on.
0: Oh, so you hold on.
2: Kind of a sex saddle. That's your promise, right?
0: So you're tethered to the sex saddle, which is tethered to
1: like
0: the
1: if you're
0: dragon.
1: You're a Rhaenyra Targaryen.
2: Makes sense to
1: and
2: me.
1: You're married to your brother, Damon. You got seven or eight bastards running around.
0: Yeah. This is a wild story. It's a wild story you got going here.
1: And Aegon got burned up by his brother. He's going to eventually be king.
0: Did you go see the Odyssey? Did you see the Odyssey? Did you like that?
1: God, the Odyssey was great. It was a fantastic movie about it. I give it two thumbs up, folks. Look.
0: That's what Biden should be doing. Movie reviews. That'd be perfect.
1: God, I love Calypso.
2: Is that what that said?
0: Yes.
2: Okay.
0: What's Calypso?
2: Calypso is in the Odyssey, and it's one of the main muses in there.
0: Oh, okay. I haven't seen the Odyssey.
1: It's also a great John Denver song about a boat.
0: And, you know, the story's only been around for, 8,000 years.
1: That's how long Jacques Cousteau was around, 8,000 years, and he had his boat, the Calypso.
2: Not how long
1: John Denver had that great look.
0: Oh, that's what it was about. It was about
1: Calypso, something.
0: Yeah, thank you. Hey, thank you. It's movie reviews with Joe Biden. A new segment on the show. You'll see that. Hey, that Anne Hathaway's in a 19th movie of the year.
1: God, she's great.
0: You going to see her?
1: Love Anne Hathaway.
0: She's in
1: that movie.
0: I know, sir.
1: Odyssey.
0: You got the yell.
1: She's in the Odyssey. She's also Catwoman.
0: I know. She is, by the end of this year, she's going to be in like 19 movies in 1 year.
2: What?
0: She's already in like her fifth.
1: She's Catwoman at all.
0: She's fourth one. She's got a fifth one coming out. This one is
2: let
0: about
2: her work.
0: Rosedale. So I'm not complaining.
2: It's
0: about
2: better than
0: it.
2: Pedro Pascal being in everything.
0: What is he not in?
1: He's a Mandalorian.
2: Well, it's over.
1: That's Boba Fett, but not Boba Fett. He's like got the helmet and all that.
0: Thank you for identifying things.
1: He's got the Baby Yoda, folks.
2: Maybe he'll get sound design. Maybe there'll be an actual Oscar for that.
1: All I want is a Grammy for audiobook. I think I'll get it.
0: What's that?
1: I hope so.
0: Alex Williams says there's a crash, unfortunately, on 575 South in Woodstock.
3: Yeah, the good news didn't last long, did it, Eric? 575 southbound, right at Town Lake Parkway, exit 8, crash. It's in the right lane. Now, this is the right lane that only exits onto Town Lake Parkway. Both of the through lanes are open, but it is really jammed up 575 South about half a mile before Sixes Road, exit 11. I would encourage you to use Highway 5 or Bell's Ferry Road as your alternate routes there. 75 northbound, still some moderate volume between Marietta and Ackworth. And on Georgia 400 northbound, slowest part of that ride right now is in Sandy Springs from 285 up to the North Springs MARTA station. What are things looking like on I-85 toward Gwinnett County, Isabella Rodriguez?
4: Your ride on 85 northbound starts to slow actually around Shallowford.

0: road. That slow ride stays with you as you approach 285, and it gets really bunched up as you make your way past 285. It doesn't clear until you get past Pleasant Hill Road in the Duluth area. 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
2: You have an open mic there?
3: Eric, Von Hessler. So this is what it sounds like when you're tapping on your desk. Is it annoying? You decide. Personally, I think it sounds like you're trying to tap out the rhythm to Inagata the Vita. You need a little more practice. Time is 18:10, and it's 33.333 degrees Celsius.
2: Inagata the Vita,
13: honey, don't you know that I love you?
2: The Iron Butterfly?
13: Iron Butterfly.
2: Listen, I know it's a problem. We can all get better. And I'm trying. I think I just have to, you know what? I'm just going to get really heavy mittens or maybe like
13: put a pillow there.
2: Couple oven mitts.
13: Put a pillow there.
2: Put a pillow, right. Mm-hmm.
13: Big body pillow.
23: Well, the baseball players wear the oven mitts now when they run the bases.
2: Yeah, yeah. It looks ridiculous.
13: I know.
2: What is it? Oh, I don't want to get burned if I have to steal it.
24: It's to protect their hand. Those are million-dollar assets.
2: Well,
23: million-dollar assets. Give them the extra 4 inches to reach the base.
2: Yes, and also, it's supposed to be something in your brain. Should I leap for? Should I dive for second base? You take that away.
13: Pete Rose did it. Never wore gloves on his hand.
25: Oh, yeah, that's right.
2: Although he did.
25: Almost generation.
2: Pete Rose also.
23: Jeff Blauser didn't wear batting gloves either.
13: Right.
2: I just think it's like, why would you make it easier?
13: I want to protect
23: him.
2: He didn't have lips.
23: You can barely see him. Jeff Blauser used to play for the Braves. You can barely see his lips.
2: Thin-lipped guy. You find that to be suspicious if a man has thin lips?
23: No, my lips aren't like plump, but it's like just completely blended in. You couldn't tell.
13: Didn't Mark Lemke smoke
2: when he played? Yeah, well, not when he played, but he would be outside. And
13: yeah.
2: Mark Lemke, where is he now? He was a cool guy.
13: We knew him
2: for a little bit.
23: He did the radio.
2: That's what we were in radio, and like you'd see him in the parking lot smoking cigarettes.
13: I saw him sitting in his BMW with the door open. I said, "Hey, how you doing, Mark?" Pretty good.
2: Yeah, but as I recall, he had a great sense of humor. He was a cool guy. Where is he now?
13: I don't know, but I got drunk with him and some guy that used to pitch for the Yankees one night in Florida when we were there.
2: It was one of the best nights of my life.
13: He's ever telling me stories.
2: Have the stories that are just even it doesn't matter. Whatever baseball player you know at any professional level, double A, major league, doesn't matter. You're gonna get some of the best stories over a beer than anywhere else.
26: He is hosting a pre-game show for the Braves Radio Network.
2: Oh, okay. Yeah. So he's still in town?
13: Hi, I'm Mark Lemke.
26: He's a competitor.
2: Is he a competitor? Well, that's okay. I can still like him.
23: He's also one of those guys that wore his on-field hat under his batting helmet, Mark
24: Lemke. Oh, that's right.
23: You don't see that anymore.
24: No, you don't.
2: I know that Jared, he's conflicted because he can't be like me. He's like, no, if he works for a competitor, I have to hate him.
13: Yeah.
2: But then again, I love the Braves. So what do I do?
13: Listen, I love the Braves, regardless.
2: Yeah, but he's a competitor. We can't like him, right? He's a competitor.
24: No, that's not true.
2: Braves Radio Network.
24: I am an Atlanta sports fan first.
2: Don't talk about them. They got some pretty funny people on there.
24: I am an Atlanta.
2: They'd be stealing our audience.
24: No. I'm an Atlanta sports fan first.
13: You should hear my Joe Biden.
2: Well, I don't know, competitor or not, as I recall, he was a very cool dude. Alex Williams says 575 South is a no fun zone into Woodstock. Are you saying zero fun? What are you saying?
13: Zero.
2: Are you there?
13: I'm here. Zero fun.
2: Do you know how to work that microphone? Do you have to go back to
13: George?
2: Was it George? Okay.
24: Ooh.
2: Go ahead, Alex.
27: 575 South down an absolute parking lot right now, Eric, out of Holly Springs into Woodstock. And that is due to this crash cleanup where right now they're holding all lanes to get these cars loaded onto tow trucks at Town Lake Parkway, exit number 8. That means Highway 5, Bells Ferry Road. Those are going to be your best friends as alternate as you're looking at several miles of delays there. A little better news up in Cartersville. Looks like that crash is cleared out of the right lanes. 75 northbound at Highway 20, exit 290. So the delays between Emerson and Cartersville are starting to thin out. We're watching a slow ride on 285 into Sandy Springs, Isabella Rodriguez.
28: That's right. Heads up if you're heading out of Cobb County. Your ride on 285 eastbound is slow, all due to a stalled vehicle at Riverside Drive. It's knocking out a right lane, and that's causing delays back towards I-70. 65. 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Triple Team Traffic, 95.5 WSB.
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25: At 6:30, I'm Bill Caiaccio, news sponsored by the Lloyd Advisory Group. Our top local story, gunfire inside a bathroom at a Middle Georgia high school sends one student to the hospital. Houston County Sheriff Matt Moulton gives an update moments ago on the shooting at Warner Robins High.
29: A verbal altercation took place between two of the students. That verbal altercation quickly escalated into a physical altercation, and at some point in time, a firearm was brandished by one of the students, and he shot another student.
25: A school resource officer arrived quickly and gave the injured student medical attention. After reviewing video, investigators were able to identify the shooter, who was arrested a short time later, not far from the school. The students involved were both ninth graders. It is 89 degrees in Atlanta. We'll see a few showers around tonight. What days will get close to 100 degrees? Atlanta Radio's only five-day forecast with meteorologist Christina Edwards is coming up. A Metro Atlanta drug dealer thinks he finds the perfect spot to hide his stash.
30: Fentanyl and cocaine stored inside of car batteries.
25: U.S. Attorney Theodore Hertzberg says they found an obscene amount of fentanyl during a search of the man's home in Lilburn. 46-year-old Gabriel Murguia pleads guilty and is sentenced to 9 years in federal prison.
30: So this is an individual who was dealing drugs in our community back in 24 and 25, and that led to a number of controlled purchases, transactions that were done by law enforcement.
25: Hertzberg says the drugs posed a significant threat to public health and safety. A fourth suspect is arrested in connection with the Dog River Reservoir homicide in Douglas County. The body of 37-year-old Jamal Parker of Atlanta was recovered from the reservoir in May. The Douglas County Sheriff's Office previously arrested three suspects who are each charged with murder, and now they're announcing the arrest of David Devante Barber, who was arrested this week. He is also facing murder charges. Ahead of the November midterm elections, Georgia Secretary of State Brad Raffensperger forms a bipartisan election integrity task force. The group includes former top state officials, election law experts, and current election officials. He says it's aimed at boosting voter confidence.
7: Because that's what's really important. We want you to have elections you trust.
25: The panel will serve in an advisory role, and Raffensperger expects to meet with them over the next several months. One of Georgia's candidates for governor announces a new plan aimed at boosting minority-owned businesses in the state.
8: Standing alongside black business owners from Metro Atlanta, Republican nominee Rick Jackson says his Legacy Corridors initiative will open new doors to minority entrepreneurs through expanded tax credits and new access to capital.
9: Every Georgian deserves a shot at the American dream, and everybody deserves respect.
8: In response, a spokesperson for Democratic nominee Keisha Lance Bottoms says she wants to expand the Department of Economic Development's focus on small businesses and expand access to loans and grants. In Atlanta, Jonathan O'Brien, 95.5 WSB.
25: Metro Atlanta's population continues to grow, but the growth is slowing. A new report from the Atlanta Regional Commission finds the 11-county region added more than 53,000 residents between April of 2025 and April of this year, a slight decrease from the year before. The city of Atlanta is leading the way in growth, followed by Forsyth and Henry counties. The ARC says the slowdown in growth is due mainly to a slow housing market. A new grand jury indictment is unsealed today, charging Nick Reiner with the murder of his parents.
11: The charges in this indictment are essentially the same as what he was originally charged with, the murder of his parents. They added one special circumstance of lying in wait. He was already charged with multiple murders and using a knife as special circumstances. Essentially, what this does is allows the prosecution to bypass a preliminary hearing and go right on to the trial. Not much else changes in this, but he has now been indicted.
25: Alex Stone reports Hollywood actor director Rob Reiner and his wife were murdered in their Brentwood home last December. It is now 6:34, and it's time for live team coverage of traffic and weather. Triple Team Traffic begins with Alex Williams.
27: Travel advisory into Woodstock out of Holly Springs, Bill. Now just the far left lane is getting by this crash. 575 southbound, Town Lake Parkway, exit number 8, and it is really jammed up the ride on 575 south back before 6's Road. So Highway 5 or 5's, or excuse me, Bell's Ferry Road are going to be your best alternates to get you around that. Elsewhere, if you're traveling on I-285 eastbound, the inner loop into Sandy Springs out of Cobb, we had that right lane trouble we've been telling you about. That's what's kept you slow as you leave I-75. And we're also keeping an eye on the slow ride through the heart of the city with the help of Isabella Rodriguez.
28: We're seeing some very much big delays on 75 southbound heading into that Midtown area. Those delays start around Northside Drive, 75 southbound, and also on 85 southbound at that merge of Georgia 400. That slow ride stays with you as you make your way into the downtown area, starting at around 17th Street, and doesn't ease up until you get past North Avenue, exit 249. Next report in less than 10 minutes from the Trustdale.com Traffic Center, Triple Team Traffic, 95.5 WSB.
25: Now Atlanta Radio's only five-day forecast with meteorologist Christina Edwards.
12: Partly cloudy, hot and humid this evening with a few hit or miss rain showers moving through. Some showers and thunderstorms may continue through early tomorrow morning with lows in the mid-70s. Tomorrow afternoon, partly cloudy, very hot with a high of 95, continuing to climb into the upper 90s on Friday. And this weekend, both Saturday and Sunday, daytime highs will be close to 100 degrees. Not much relief through the overnight hours with lows in the mid to upper 70s.
25: 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I'm Bill Cagliaccio, 95.5 WSB.
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20: $2,100, that's 3 months of groceries. $2,100, that's the tax increase Senator John Ossoff supported in Washington. Ambitious and liberal, Senator Ossoff voted with National Democrats for a $2,100 tax increase. Senator Ossoff voted to gut the child tax credit for middle-class families. He voted for higher taxes on Social Security recipients earning under $75,000 a year. He even voted to keep taxing tips and overtime pay for hardworking people struggling to get by. A $2,100 tax increase on the average Georgia family? Senator Ossoff's tax hikes would have been devastating. Senator John Ossoff is driven by advancing his political ambitions and becoming a Democrat celebrity. He doesn't care about people like you. Call Senator Ossoff today at 202-224-3521 and tell him to stop voting for higher taxes. Paid for by One Nation.
2: I had thought about that. Do people actually call?
27: It usually works.
2: Senator so-and-so, will you stop doing that?
21: Thank you. Also, I'm a big fan. Thank you.
2: What do you have? What do we have here? We have audio.
22: We have a lot of audio.
2: We have a lot of audio.
23: What do you have?
2: Where should we start?
22: I think we start with this one here.
27: You're just going to play the one you've been wanting to play, except for the one we've been talking about.
2: No, which one were
22: That's
2: we talking about?
22: That's not true.
2: About?
22: We're talking Hinckley. About all these cuts.
2: Hinckley. We want to talk about it. We want Hinckley.
22: Okay, you want Hinckley.
2: This is my thing with Hinckley. If you don't remember, he's the guy who tried to kill Reagan, and Reagan went into the hospital.
23: Ouch.
2: But a lot of people forget that there was another guy, James Brady, who I believe was his press secretary, whose life was completely ruined. He got a bullet, I believe, to the brain,
23: in
2: the head, and he was just obviously never himself again. He lost his agency in this world. He had to be taken care of after that. And I don't understand how Hinckley is out.
23: He was never convicted because he was declared insane.
2: You know what? I was thinking about this today, and I'll just say, because I don't usually like to go here, but that really is a place where you could go, white privilege. Let me tell you something. If a radical black Muslim had taken the shots at Reagan, there's no way that person gets off. Am I wrong?
22: No.
2: Am I wrong? And my understanding is Hinckley, his parents were rich.
22: And friends with the Bushes.
2: Yeah, they knew some people and they were connected. Because it's like, just because you don't kill the president, then you get to get out years later? It's the same damn thing. You shot a president. Shouldn't that be life in prison? You shot a president. That should be life in prison if you don't get killed on the scene. Like the
22: kid.
2: Wasn't
22: John Wilkes Booth killed?
2: He was.
22: Or did he die from something else?
2: I remember he was on the loose for a few days, and then they
27: found him in a barn.
2: In a barn or something.
22: And they killed him, right? Hanged
2: him. Did they have a trial?
22: He was only in jail for 20 years.
2: Yeah, and then he's back out. And so anyway, so now he's on podcast, this John Hinckley. And it was like, why? Why would this question come? There's so many whys here. Why would you have him as a guest on your podcast? No, let's go further. Why isn't he in jail and unable to do podcasts? Then, why is he on? Would you have him on your podcast? Then, on the podcast, why would you ask him this question?
24: What about Jodie Foster today? I mean, obviously, you're free of some of those delusions, but what are your thoughts about her and her subsequent work?
26: I just wish Jodie Foster well. You know, I don't really see her movies, but I wish her well.
2: I didn't like Mel.
26: I know she's doing quite well. And that's all I can say is I just wish Jodie well and hope she has a good life.
2: Yeah, I think, you know, she'll have a better life not hearing from you.
23: Yeah.
2: Now, many people may not remember that he shot Reagan, and his reason was that he wanted to impress the actress Jodie Foster. Jodie Foster was in the movie Taxi Driver, where there was kind of a little bit of the same kind of storyline going on. But all these years later, first, what? And then there's another why. It's just, do you really have to, what, you got to go, like, I'm not a big fan of her movies. Really? That's coming from you? I'm not a big fan of her movies, but I wish her the best of luck. Why would anybody give a damn what the hell John Hinckley Jr. thinks about?
23: Well, he said he didn't see them because he was in jail all that time, or the mental.
2: Oh, he's been out of jail for a while.
23: Yeah, that's true.
0: I caught up on all of them.
23: Did he have a band that he was starting up?
2: No, he was doing singer-songwriter stuff.
23: That's right.
2: And they booked him into place, but I think some people were like, hey, maybe you shouldn't be doing this. Why in the world was somebody, hey, so what do you have anything to say? Like Jodie Foster is like, oh, that's so nice of you.
23: Thank you.
2: You know what? I wish you the best of luck as well. Sometimes the why is so big that there is no answer. How are we in a world? Is this how it works? If you shoot a president and they don't die, you just get out after a while? It doesn't make any sense. I'm outraged, damn it.
23: You should be.
2: I should be outraged by it as well. All right, now we have the current president of the United States, who is...
23: I love Jodie Foster.
2: He keeps I don't know.
23: I wish her well.
2: Playing around with this.
23: I wish I lived in this world.
2: Yeah, the world in his brain?
23: Yeah, I wish I did, because sometimes...
2: I haven't heard this audio yet, but my understanding is Is he just joking about 2028?
23: You be the judge here. Right. A reporter asks him about 2028.
2: And by the way, the reporter asking, it's kind of like keeping it alive. Although, my understanding is he has a merch store where he sells Trump 2028.
23: He does. So.
1: Are you serious about taking a third term?
4: Everybody asked me that question, and you know that the law is very strong on that. I'd love to run... But the law is very strong. I get asked by even tonight they're screaming at the event, 2028. Now, everybody wants me to do it, but the law is very strong.
2: Okay.
23: All right. Very strong laws. I can't fight it. I can't beat it.
2: Everybody, first of all, it's not a law.
23: No, it is. It's a law.
2: It's an amendment.
23: Which is a law. It's not a law.
2: Is an amendment a law?
23: Well, whatever it is, it's very strong, and they tell me they'd love me to do it, but I can't, and I would love it, but I can't.
2: Am I wrong? It's an amendment, right? After Roosevelt, they passed an amendment.
23: And yes.
2: Is that the way that it worked? To tell me
23: that's
2: I'm
23: correct.
2: Wrong.
23: You're
2: if I'm
23: correct.
2: Wrong.
23: Yes. An amendment.
2: I could be wrong. Maybe they passed legislation. Maybe I've got it wrong.
23: No, it's an amendment. You're right.
2: Well, until somebody tells me the number, I'm not going to believe it.
0: You are right.
2: Which one? Law or amendment? Because I said both. So if you tell me I'm right,
0: 22nd.
2: I don't know which one.
23: Well, number one, an amendment is not a law. So
2: okay.
23: And it is an amendment.
5: Well, it's very strong.
6: 22nd.
2: Hey, look at you, Tim Andrews.
5: I know these things.
2: So it's not a law.
5: It's a great rule.
2: It's not a law.
5: Young rule.
2: I don't believe you can challenge amendments. You simply have to have another amendment that nullifies, like a prohibition. What?
6: It modifies a law, does it not?
2: No, because there's nothing in the Constitution that says that you can't run more than two terms.
23: Except
2: so you
23: for
2: have
23: that.
2: To have an amendment to the Constitution that says that. So it modifies the Constitution itself. It's what amendments do, but they're not laws. All laws can be challenged, but you can't take an amendment to the Supreme Court.
23: No, you just have to.
2: That's
23: have
2: very difficult to get an amendment.
23: That's why the ERA isn't law, because they have.
2: What? Do we mess up?
6: No, Constitution is a law.
2: It's a law.
6: It is the supreme law of the land.
2: Okay, but it's not a law.
6: But
2: it's not.
6: Know.
2: It's not legislated in Congress.
5: You're splitting hairs. It's
7: What's
5: a law.
7: What's the point here, though? At the end of the day, he's saying that he can't do it.
6: Thank
2: fine,
6: you, Greg.
2: Okay, that's fine.
7: Great. He still has that merch to sell, though.
2: He still has
7: that Trump 2028 hat that he's got.
2: I still want to be inside that. I have so much. I'm doing really well, Greg. Ever since I come up with this, I have the right to enjoy this in my brain. It's really working for me, and it just makes all the negative voices go away. But I live in this world where even if I have a great day and, you know, we raise a lot of money for charity and then we have a good radio show and it's a day where my wife and I, everything's going well, then I'll still have these like, oh, I don't know. You messed this up and you messed that up. Trump lives in this world where nothing is ever his fault.
9: Everything is also.
2: It must be wonderful. Like he's right now, the polling is he's like at like 37, 38, 39% approval rating. And he has no problem. Everybody tells me to run again. you just have to admire it after a while. It's just like, I would love to have that like positivity about who I am or what I am. Now, this is why
7: you don't think he ever looks at himself in the mirror and says, you POS.
23: I agree. You're a failure loser.
2: There's no self-reflection.
7: I like the idea of him doing that, but he would never.
2: No.
7: Would never.
2: And it, you know,
23: you don't deserve any love.
2: As far as mental health goes, it must be great to just always think everything you're doing is great and everybody loves you, and any bad news, oh, you're making that up.
8: Yeah, the polls are fake.
2: Fantastic.
8: Best economy ever.
2: Alex Williams. Ah, my voice. Alex Williams says the crash cleanup continues on 575 in Woodstock, but we're not going to hold Alex responsible for that.
27: No, I just want to get everybody around it, Eric. We're going to do our best for that. 575 southbound, loading the last few vehicles from this wreck onto tow trucks. 575 southbound at Town Lake Parkway. And how about this? As I say that, those tow trucks are pulling away, so hopefully we'll get some more lanes open. But right now, just a left lane getting by Highway 5, Bells Ferry Road are some alternates there. And still dealing with right lane trouble in Sandy Springs, 285 eastbound, the inner loop at Riverside Drive, exit 24. What about 85 in Gwinnett County? What are we seeing up there, Isabella Rodriguez?
9: Getting into the Norcross area, your ride on 85 northbound is looking slow, especially as you make your way out from 285. Those delays break free once you get past Indian Trail Road. We're also seeing some trouble on 85 southbound at Pleasant Hill Road. A crash there is blocking a left lane next to the HOV lane, and that's slowing your ride down out from Highway 316. 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
2: Can I speak for anybody currently working for a giganto corporation, which is a lot of people?
7: Where do you draw the line?
2: Giganto.
7: How many employees? What's giganto?
2: Giganto is
16: 10,000.
2: I would say giganto is anything over 5,000 to me. You know, when you got different properties and different things, rather than like, you know, somebody opened a business and, you know what I mean? It's like you're owned by somebody who owns a billion other things and blah, blah, blah. But let me just, and then the whole corporate thing, just speaking up for everybody to their particular corporation, we don't care. That's what I want to say. We don't care. So don't, why are you sending emails about acquisitions that the company, nobody cares. We don't care. What do you want us to do? Do you want us to get excited? Wow, this doesn't add one single penny to my paycheck, but I'm very, very proud of the company. Like, what do you think? It's not a bad thing.
16: Attaboy.
2: Just certainly, yeah, just nobody's going to walk around with pride today because you acquired something. Just, it doesn't do anything.
16: Does it make you poke your chest out a little bit?
2: No, it doesn't. It doesn't.
7: Those with employee stock will. I'll enjoy that.
2: I suppose if you had some employee stock. Do we have employee stock?
16: I don't think so. No. I mean, I think you could, but it would be with the parent company.
2: Tell me two things. I'm fired or I'm making more money than I did last week. These are the only two things I'm interested in hearing from a big old corporation.
16: But we bought Rubbermaid.
2: Yeah, okay, good. Good for you. Doesn't do anything for me. It doesn't
16: like
2: make me
16: tub?
2: Proud. Maybe I can get like 10% off on a on
16: five.
2: Some, yeah. Okay, all right, 5%.
16: Oh. Guys, we're going to split Hardee's and Carl's Jr. We're going to take Hardee's.
2: Oh, okay, wow, I'm so proud. Oh, I'm so proud.
17: I have the one that's been closed on Lawrenceville Highway for 2 months.
2: So corporations, we don't care. Tell me stuff about the money. And, you know, there's a handbook, rule book. I got to follow the rules. Absolutely. That's the contract we have. But if you're excited about an acquisition, can I tell you something? Nobody who works for you that doesn't immediately get something out of that cares. So just stop. Stop with the corporate pride. We're all just doing it so you don't fire us, pretending that we have the pride that you have.
16: Moments
2: in
16: like
2: the C-suite.
16: Moments like this should make us all proud.
2: Really? Why?
16: They
2: Why?
16: Demonstrate that you can innovate, compete, and I'll quit win. Reading the email.
2: I tell you, boy, right here at the end of the show, I'm so proud. Hey, guys, we acquired stuff.
17: I hope Jody Faster's okay. And
2: yeah. It makes more sense that he's commenting on that than an Uber corporation emailing me that, hey, we just acquired something and you're getting nothing out of it. All right. That music's telling us two things. Shut the hell up, get the hell out. And you know us. We're good citizens. We do what we're told. Shelley Winter's up next with another great radio show for you, as always. We're going to come back and do another one of these tomorrow. We'll start at 3 p.m. You're all invited to join us. But until then, continue on your journey. Don't piss off the genie.
9: 656 in the Trustdale.com traffic center. In Duluth, we're seeing some progress. That earlier stalled vehicle on 85 southbound at Pleasant Hill Road, it was blocking a left lane, but now it has cleared. The delays back from Highway 316 are improving. And we're also seeing some trouble in Sandy Springs. A stalled vehicle on 285 eastbound at Northside Drive is blocking a right lane. 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I'm Isabella Rodriguez, Triple Team Traffic, 95.5 WSB.
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34: Good evening to you. It is 7 o'clock. I'm Michelle Wright. The news is being brought to you by Trajan Wealth. Our top local story this hour, another school shooting in Georgia. A ninth grade student recovering after being shot during an argument in a bathroom at Warner Robins High School in Houston County. Sheriff Matt Moulton explains that the school's resource officer was on the scene of the shooting very quickly.
35: Our school resource deputy was on scene at the school and arrived at the injured student within seconds and quickly applied tourniquets to the injured part of his body.
34: The student was taken to the hospital where he's recovering. The alleged shooter, also a ninth grader, was picked up by authorities this afternoon in a neighborhood across the street from the school. Classes are canceled for the rest of the week. We have got 87 degrees currently in Midtown. Partly cloudy this evening with scattered shower possible. When are the temps going to return to the 90s? I mean, well, it's 87 now, so pretty soon. WSB meteorologist Christina Edwards has Atlanta's most accurate and dependable forecast coming up. Some former top state state officials are now serving on a new bipartisan election integrity task force.
1: At a time when trust in the election process can be polarizing, Secretary of State Brad Raffensperger believes the new task force provides an opening to shore up voter confidence.
3: It really expands our ability to reach more voters.
1: With members that include former Democratic Governor Roy Barnes and former Republican U.S. Senator Saxby Chambliss, he hopes the panel will add extra insight.
3: They're advising us and what they're seeing on the ground, and it's an open door policy.
1: He expects to meet with the group over the next several months. At the state capitol, Jonathan O'Brien, 95.5 WSB.
34: We're hearing this afternoon from the family of a two-year-old boy who was found dead in Marietta last week. The family is now demanding justice.
6: This is the first time we've heard publicly from the family of Messiah Harris since his body was found hidden in the woods near an apartment complex off Ridge Run Road last week.
8: Messiah was just under 3 years old, but he brought us an incredible amount of joy.
6: The boy's aunt, Tiara Redding, says they were looking forward to celebrating his birthday.
8: Messiah deserves justice, and we are trusting that law enforcement will conduct a thorough and complete investigation to ensure full accountability for his death.
6: His mother's boyfriend, Dyron Keith, is accused of concealing Messiah's death and making false statements after first reporting him missing. Bill Caiaccio, 95.5 WSB.
34: A Lawrenceville man is sentenced to federal prison for trafficking fentanyl and methamphetamine.
10: Following a guilty plea in May, 46-year-old Gabriel Ojeda Marguilla is sentenced to 9 years in prison, followed by 5 years of supervised release for trafficking over 25 kilograms of fentanyl and other drugs in Metro Atlanta. U.S. Attorney Theodore Hertzberg calls it an obscene amount of fentanyl, which posed a significant threat to public health and safety. The drugs were found during a search of a Lilburn home and hidden away inside vehicle batteries. Lisa Nicholas, 95.5 WSB.
34: Forsyth County lawmakers approve a six-figure contract to bring criminal warrants to the digital age.
11: An electronic warrants system called CloudGavel is coming to Forsyth County. The cloud-based system lets law enforcement request search and arrest warrants electronically wherever they are. Judges can then see and sign them in real time. The Board of Commissioners okayed $104,000 to put the e-warrant system to the test for a year.
34: WSB's Veronica Waters reports CloudGavel is currently being used in 17 states. The Dunwoody City Council votes to restrict standalone vape shops within its limits.
14: Many residents like Meredy Shortle believe there needs to be a ban on vape shops in Dunwoody.
19: We should be in the business of helping our families, not hurting them.
14: Director of Community Development Richard McLeod says the ordinance makes it where the standalone stores have to be 600 feet away from schools and daycare facilities.
23: And it's 1,500 feet from existing vape shops and gas stations.
14: He says an all-out ban on the shops could cause legal problems down the line. Mary Ryan Howarth, 95.5 WSB.
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25: Gretel Schuller with U.S. News and World Report says for the first time ever, they've rated those online marketplaces that sell the FDA-approved drugs. 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
34: It's 7:04, and that means it's time for live team coverage of traffic and weather. We are checking in now with Brianna Rose in the WSB 24-Hour Traffic Center. Good evening to you, Brianna. What's going on out there?
28: Good evening to you, Michelle. Good evening, Metro Atlanta. Let's start in DeKalb County. Looks like we've got a crash on Covington Highway at South Harrison on I-25 westbound. One right lane is blocked there, so causing delays throughout that Stone Mountain-Decatur stretch. You can use Young Road as an alternate. Taking a look at Woodstock, we've got a crash on I-575 southbound at Town Lake Parkway exit 8, blocking the right lane. Delays are stretching back into Holly Springs. You might want to use Highway 5 as an alternate. 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I'm Brianna Rose from the Trustell.com Traffic Center, Triple Team Traffic, 95.5 WSB.
29: I'm WSB meteorologist Christina Edwards. Partly cloudy skies this evening. A few hit or miss rain showers and thunderstorms rolling through. Lows tonight in the mid-70s. Tomorrow, partly cloudy, very hot, with highs in the mid to upper 90s. An isolated pop-up shower can't be ruled out, but mainly dry. Staying hot and dry for Friday with highs in the upper 90s.
34: We have got 88 degrees in Chamblee, 87 in Villarica, and 87 right here in Midtown. 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Breaking news when it happens. I'm Michelle Right, 95.5 WSB.
2: and the first serious effort any governor of this state has ever made to bring these neighborhoods back. Six corridors to start. Sweet Auburn, Augusta's Golden Blocks, West Broad and Savannah, Columbus's Liberty District, Albany's Harlem District, Cotton Avenue, and Macon. First, on day one, I'll issue an executive order creating the legacy corridor designation and ensure a navigator is assigned to work with every corridor. Not a brochure, not a website. A person with a phone number whose entire job is to make these blocks alive. A family with nothing walked in, onto the street and walked off it with something when it was in its heyday. Now roughly half the properties on this commercial stretch are boarded up, abandoned, or empty lots.
4: Let's go, ladies and gentlemen. Rick Jackson for governor. Let's go. Entrepreneurs in Georgia, you're about to live your life. 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It's the Shelley Winter Show, live, local, topical, and relevant. I've never seen anything like it. I've been calling for it. I've been screaming for it. I've been talking about it. I've been on podcasts. I've been on radio. I've gone in front of Republican groups at the Cobb County and Rabun County, all over the state, calling for this kind of activity, targeting African Americans and minorities in the state of Georgia by Republican candidates, and the guy is doing it. He's not playing. I was at 9 o'clock in the morning. I was around the corner from my dear brother and friend Killer Mike's barbershop in a park for a press conference Rick Jackson had to talk about the Legacy Corridor Initiative, which includes Auburn Avenue, a Republican candidate for governor. Listen to this line. Being the number one state for business means nothing if it does not apply to all of our businesses in all of our neighborhoods. That's all businesses, all neighborhoods. That's the landscaper in Roswell. That's the roofer in Kennesaw. That's the jeweler in Kennesaw and Sandy Springs. All small businesses. Being the number one state for doing business means nothing if it does not apply to all of our businesses in all of our neighborhoods. This is a Republican doing this. Using capitalism, using the free market system, to combine it with government to build and help people thrive. And before some of you on the right and the left will jump up and down and say, well, Shelley, this is DEI. No, it's not. It's targeting an area. Let me see. Have Republicans ever done this before? Oh, yeah. Governor Kemp masterfully did it for the last two terms with rural areas. Targeting areas for economic development. It's not DEI. And most of the people I see that are saying it's DEI, DEI, are white liberals, you know, because they are usually the most racist people in the world. This is fascinating. It's absolutely fascinating. And then the media goes and says, well, Keisha, you're running for governor. What do you say? And she had a great point. She says, well, I've done this already. But the mayor just pointed out, if you walk down Auburn Avenue, if you did it already for the city of Atlanta, I love Keisha Lance Bottoms. I really do. And I hate to criticize her, but I have to in this case. When you say, I've done it already for businesses in Atlanta, and you walk down Auburn Avenue and you see boarded up buildings, then you did not do a good job. I mean, for real. And any businesses that is going on, any business development going on Edgewood or Auburn Avenue, it's largely not, you know what, the base of the Democrat Party. This is the most incredible thing I've ever seen. This man is actually reaching out to every single voter and trying to fix that voter, that demographic group's problems. Whether it's small businesses owned and these legacy corridor initiatives, whether it's rural areas, whether it's Savannah, whether it's the middle of the state, whether it's Valdosta, South Georgia, whether it's farmers. He is talking to these people, and the people are saying, yeah, you know, with the we're farmers, and we're not getting enough federal government. The federal government's leaving us behind. Then he comes up with a plan for farmers that I'm going to do day one. This is a plan day one. The government, the state government, has resources, just like it did for site development in rural areas, just like it did for rural workforce development. That's why Hyundai goes to places in the rural areas. Why? Because the government laid and planned that, had roads built, had water, sewage, and plumbing and everything else. So Hyundai said, oh yeah, thank you, we're there. Well, what about our workforce? Where are they going to live? Bam! Workforce development housing. Bam! In the rural areas. 87% of the growth of businesses in Georgia have gone to rural areas. So Rick Jackson is simply saying, well, why can't we do the same thing for these legacy corridors? Bam, bam, bam! Are you serious right now? Are you serious right now? I mean, it's just crazy. And then I see people that say, well, what about the platinum plan, Shelley, that Trump rolled out? Well, he lost the election. That's why you never saw it, dummy. I'm sorry, I shouldn't have said that. I mean, you should see the different things people are saying. One person says, yeah, I don't need

0: out. Oh, he's just pandering.
1: Really? That's what you think? You think this is pandering? So why would someone pander to a group of people that largely don't vote for them? Why? Just ignore them. That's what you've always complained about. Oh, Shelley, the Republicans don't even try and get our vote. Now they're pandering when they try to get their vote? Now you wonder why they don't. Because you call them all kinds of names when they try. When they come up with ideas like this, you call them names. When they get elected, you call them names. Then you wonder why. Oh, nothing gets done for us. And then the people like a Killer Mike who meets with a Brian Kemp to talk to him about a gang law that he may sign off on to get him to change it and shift it a little bit so people don't just get swept up. You call them names for having a meeting. Someone shows up to Toast on Lenox, a black-owned restaurant, you boycott them for even having a meeting. Meeting with the person, taking a picture. And you wonder why? Oh, man, I'm feeling so good right now. Being the number one state for business means nothing if it does not apply to all of our businesses in all of our neighborhoods. That's from Rick Jackson. Listen to what he says about Auburn Avenue. Built from nothing, Auburn Avenue is one of the richest streets in the world, with a bank, insurer, newspaper, doctors, pharmacists, shops, restaurants, and a theater built by black Georgians locked out elsewhere. A legacy at risk. Roughly half the commercial stretch is boarded up, abandoned, or empty lots, which is true. So if you say, as mayor, I fixed these problems, no, you didn't. You probably tossed out a grant or two. I'm sorry. I can't help myself tonight. An entrepreneurial engine, the biggest line, the biggest takeaway from today's press conference. I need you to hear what the man said. I'm not even going to play for you. I'm going to repeat it. Rick Jackson said today, I want Georgia to be the best state to do business for entrepreneurs. Do you know how many of my African-American, Democrat, Hispanic, young white, young black, all of my friends that I know, people from a diverse backgrounds who I know who all fancy themselves entrepreneurs? This man is literally saying, we've helped out the corporations. Now it's time to do the same we did for corporations, to do the same thing for small businesses, because as we all know, small businesses hire and have more employees than the corporations, collectively, nationwide, and also in the state of Georgia. The number one state for entrepreneurs to grow and do business. That's what Rick Jackson wants Georgia to be. And if the hairs, and look, I can't say what I want to say, but if what happens when you see a fine woman doesn't happen to you when you hear that and you're an entrepreneur, you're dead inside. You're dead inside. You're dead inside. 4487207501800 WSB Talk. Rick Jackson for governor. Full stop. We'll be right back.
2: And the Loud Security Systems Traffic Center. Heads up if you're traveling in DeKalb County. We've got a crash on Covington Highway on I-285 westbound right at South Harrison. With only one right lane open, delays are starting to back up into Young Road. You might want to use surface streets as an alternate. Elsewhere in Sandy Springs, we've got a stalled vehicle on I-285 eastbound at Northside Drive that's taking out the right lane, causing delays throughout that stretch. 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
3: 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We know the streets. And we know the shortcuts.
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15: Tell me why. Ooh, why can't we live together? Woo, I'm fired up. Man, I am fired up. I thought I was going to be tired. I really did. I got up early, went downtown. Shout out to my good friend Bruce Holmes. We went to Thumbs Up for breakfast. And I thought I was going to be draining by the time 7 o'clock goes. Man, I'm so excited. I am really so excited. I haven't been this excited in a very long time. This campaign is exciting me. Let me say, this is Richard Elliott from WSB-TV, our brothers and sisters upstairs. Elliott reached out to the campaign, meaning the Bottoms campaign, for an interview. They sent him a statement saying, Jackson is a billionaire who made a fortune off taxpayer-funded, no big contracts, and is running to continue profiting from that rigged system that hurts everyday Georgians and small businesses. All right? Okay. That's the comment. And then they went on to say, Keisha has both the record and success and a plan to help small and minority businesses thrive. But we were just on Auburn. We were just there. I don't see it. We're just on Auburn and Edgewood. Where? I don't know. Oh, the Gulch. That's right. The Gulch. The hotels. Oh, that's right. The hotels that the politicians of Atlanta, the African-American Democrat politicians of Atlanta, moved to church for. Those big hotels. Oh, yeah, they're black owned. You can't make this up. You literally cannot make this up. An entire city built and promoted and got the Olympics with Maynard Jackson and Andy Young. This entire city. Atlanta rules everything around me. This entire city, which used to be over 60% African American, this city, the black Democrat politicians that all my black Democrat friends are telling me, you're a sellout, Shelley, because you won't vote for the black woman. I love Keisha Lance Bottoms. Think she's a great person. I just like Rick Jackson for governor. But they call me names. But those same people will scream and yell and tell me why I need to vote for Keisha Lance Bottoms, who's a very nice, very good, very beautiful, very smart person. They're telling me I'm not black, yet they have voted for the people that have literally sold their city to white developers all over the country. And here comes, you got to see how delusional some of these people are. As they did that, here comes the very successful, very rich, started as a small business owner, now it's a big business. Thriving business, hires thousands of people, many of them African-American, many of them Hispanic, many of them white. Many of them maybe have no high school degree because Rick Jackson, because of his background, he will gravitate towards those kind of people. Yeah, I'll give you a shot. Take the shot, and they get the shot, and they move up. That's Jackson Healthcare. Ask the people who work there. So that guy comes along and says, hey, you know what? There are these corridors in these cities all across the state that can be developed. And so he says, I don't want to develop them by bringing in outside money, because that's what the black Democrat elected officials in city of Atlanta, mayors, city council members, Fulton County commissioners, all of them did for 25 years. He comes in and says, hey, this is what I want to do. And they call us the sellouts and the C words, I'll say it on the air, coons, for supporting him. Yet you supported for the last 25 years big businesses, non-black owned, coming into the city of Atlanta, ripping down the projects. You could have just fixed them for the people, but no, you ripped them out, moved the people, scattered them to the winds, and then let big developers build condos at $500,000 or more. And then you complain about income inequality. I'm killing myself. Oh my God. Oh my God. Oh, and not a Republican to be found. Not a Republican to be found. The closest one was Mary Norwood, and you ran her out by 200 votes twice. Ladies and gentlemen, I'm on fire tonight. I'm sorry. It's just one of those nights. 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
25: Good evening to you. It is 7:30. I'm Michelle Wright. Our top local story this hour, Republican Rick Jackson announces a new plan aimed at boosting minority-owned businesses in the state.
26: Standing alongside black business owners from Metro Atlanta, Republican nominee Rick Jackson says his Legacy Corridors initiative will open new doors to minority entrepreneurs through expanded tax credits and new access to capital.
27: Every Georgian deserves a shot at the American dream. And everybody deserves respect.
26: In response, a spokesperson for Democratic nominee Keisha Lance Bottoms says she wants to expand the Department of Economic Development's focus on small businesses and expand access to loans and grants. In Atlanta, Jonathan O'Brien, 95.5 WSB.
25: One student is injured in a shooting at Warner Robins High School in Middle Georgia. The student was taken to the hospital for treatment. The Houston County Sheriff says the suspect was captured in custody. Both the victim and the shooter, 14-year-old ninth graders at the school. The WHO says the Ebola outbreak in the Democratic Republic of Congo is spreading faster than health authorities can contain it and is on track to become one of the deadliest on record.
28: To reduce the risk of introduction of Ebola into the United States, U.S. entry is temporarily restricted for travelers who were recently in the Democratic Republic of the Congo. Dr. Henry Walk with CDC's Ebola response team.
29: So anyone who's been in DRC should plan to remain outside of DRC for 21 days before entering the U.S.
28: He says the risk for importation here is low, and with this travel restriction in place, it's even lower. Sabrina Cupid, 95.5 WSB.
25: Another controversy surrounding immigration and customs enforcement. Olivia Rubin reports agents may soon be outfitted with gloves that can deliver electric shocks. Human rights activists are slamming the idea.
30: The device is called GLOVE, which stands for Generated Low Output Voltage Emitter, the company who makes them demonstrating their power on social media. The company says officers must press a switch to activate the gloves. According to the company, the gloves must directly touch a person's skin for the shock to work. In a statement to ABC News, the ACLU slamming the move, saying giving ICE agents, quote, a concealed means of delivering terrible pain is a recipe for more harm to the public and less accountability.
25: Back here, Georgia Tech's historic Britain Dining Hall is once again serving meals on the campus. It neared its 100th birthday in 2028. made, and the building closed for renovations just over 2 years ago. Ryan Green oversees the dining services and says students are going to enjoy a lot of the updates.
0: All of the HVAC systems, we had to redo all the electrical systems of the entire building. We pulled out all the servery, which is where our students actually eat the food, and put in new servery and cabinetry. We also did a huge overhaul of our kitchen.
25: He says preserving the unique architecture and signature stained glass factored heavily into the work as well, capable of serving 3,000 meals daily. It's going to be fully operational as students begin returning to campus. Speaking of food, starting August 24th, Chick-fil-A is going to begin offering chicken and waffle sandwiches during breakfast, with a larger entree size offered throughout the day. Chick-fil-A will also sell two s'mores-inspired drinks, the s'mores milkshake and the s'mores frosted coffee. It is 7:33, and that means it is now time for live team coverage of traffic and weather. We're checking in with Brianna Rose in the WSB 24-hour traffic center. Hey there, Brianna, what's going on those roads?
1: Good evening, Michelle. Good evening, Metro Atlanta. Heads up if you're traveling in Cobb County on I-20 westbound before Six Flags Parkway. We've got a lot of stop-and-go glowing lights throughout that corridor. Not pretty sure what's going on at the moment, but if you're traveling in that direction, be prepared to stop. 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I'm Brianna Rose, Triple Team Traffic, 95.5 WSB.
2: This is WSB meteorologist Christina Edwards. Partly cloudy, hot and humid this evening with a few hit or miss rain showers moving through. Lows tonight in the mid 70s. Tomorrow and Friday, daytime highs in the mid to upper 90s. An isolated rain shower possible through the afternoons.
25: 89 degrees in Forest Park right now, 87 in Acworth, and 85 here in Midtown. 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
15: Shelly went to show. Let me calm down. Everyone's texting me, telling me to calm down, and they want what I'm smoking.
6: Hey, Shelly, I think you should calm down.
7: I just feel good. This plan has just really got me all excited. Let's see. Let's go to some calls here. We'll get to the next story about the Kamala Harris campaign. It's, wait till you hear this one. Chris, go ahead, Chris.
8: Yes, sir. Heard your story. Let me finish my conversation. It's good and bad. Not good. I mean, you always preach about using your judgment, and that's true. I know that at one point, you know, in the government race, you weren't for Reg Jackson, but you know what? That's what everybody's got to make their mind up about. And then, you know, some Republican people were like, when you mentioned about, like, well, I might vote for Keisha. You know, that's something they need to back off, because you've got to hold these politicians to account.
7: Right. And even when I made that comment, when Ms. Keisha Lance Bottoms was on the show election night, I followed that up by saying, but I'm in my feelings right now.
8: I know. I mean, it happens.
7: But I said that. I was very clear what I said.
8: You're passionate.
7: No, I was mad. I wasn't passionate. I was mad. I was mad my guy lost in that moment. It was election night. Yeah. And I said very clearly to her, man, I may vote for you, but I'm in my feelings right now. Whoever says that or uses that or something, they don't listen to the show because they missed the most important
8: part. That's the one thing. A friend on another show said that maybe Shelley, some of the Republicans got mad. But listen, Shelley, you got a lot of Republican support. And, you know, it ain't just Republican across the board. Just let's make some good decisions.
7: Yes, sir. My man. Thanks, thanks, Chris. I appreciate you. Let's go to Chase. Go ahead, Chase.
9: Shelly Shell, you're doing a good job, and I'm excited just like you, but I'm not going to go overboard with my excitement. Because if you get $1 billion worth of no contract bids, which is it's just a thing, that's the way it
7: understand
9: works.
7: This. He did not get billions of dollars worth of no contract bids. Please stop that. So you're repeating what they're saying. That's not true. That's not true.
9: How much
7: after a certain point, hold on. After a certain point, when you bid on a contract, so Shelley went to a staffing agency, which is primarily what Jackson Healthcare is, staffing agency for hospitals. I get a contract with Grady. After two or three terms of getting that contract, I don't have to bid on it anymore. It just comes to me.
9: Right,
7: so it's not billions of dollars in contract. Right. So let's stop that talking point. Now go ahead and make your point.
9: All right, I'll shut that down. But the fact that he's a billionaire, which is a great thing, right? I think it's only right for him to go back and, like he's doing now, the urban renewal program or project, which is a good thing. My thing is, I'm thinking he should have led with that, because you can snatch up a whole bunch of Democrat voters if they feel like you're authentic, as opposed to waiting towards the end. Now, whether he did it earlier, sooner, or later, other cases, that's his thing. My thing
7: so
9: is,
7: your complaint, your complaint. Let me get to the bottom of this. Your complaint, Chris.
9: Not a complaint.
7: Your slight criticism is that he didn't say it earlier. When would be earlier?
9: I'm thinking if I'm running for governor of a state like Georgia,
7: right.
9: And I know how voting works and how Democrats or Republicans work, especially minority.
7: Right.
9: I want to grab them from the door.
7: No.
9: With some offense.
7: Why? Why?
9: And, oh, wait, wait.
7: Look, look,
9: okay,
7: no,
9: wait.
7: No, no, no. Let me tell you why. No, let me stop you because I have limited time. So I got your gist of what you're saying. So you're saying he should have said this during the primary?
9: No, not necessarily the primary. Like, do a town hall, bring people together. Say,
7: he's been doing those.
9: I can do for you.
7: He's been doing those.
9: Major town hall.
7: No, no. I mean, what does a major town hall look like? Does it look like a meeting at the... Well, hold on. Let me answer you, because I want to answer you. First of all, let me be very open and transparent. I am working with people at the Rick Jackson campaign to do just that for small businesses.
9: Oh, great.
7: Right. So
9: great.
7: I'm working. Great. Hopefully we find the date that's open to do it. Right? So let's put that to the side for a second. But look what happened when a woman... A black-owned restaurant, a woman had a picture with him. They boycotted her. There was a massive crime. But that happened. You can't deny that happened. So when
9: that's
7: you
9: emotion.
7: Say, why doesn't he say it sooner? Why doesn't he approach these people sooner? Look what happened when he just took a picture. They literally forced Big Daddy's Barbecue to put a sign up in a window. They forced him to do that. That man didn't call for a Keisha Lance Bottoms sign. So you kind of got to, when you say these things, you got to understand what the way he's rolling it out. It's 90 days till the election. When is a perfect time to roll it out? Today. You know what I'm saying? Today.
9: Okay.
7: You know?
9: Okay, so that's a good thing. Okay, I'll
7: and
9: take
7: think,
9: that.
7: And I think that the question on your part, are you a small business owner? Do you own a business?
9: Yes, I do.
7: Okay, so for you, the only question you should have is, hey, Shelly, where do I get more information on this plan? And see if it helps me, if it applies to me.
9: Enough. Yeah.
7: No, see, that's not
9: I'm
7: the point.
9: I'm smart enough to make money, whoever's
7: that's not the, then you're not a small business owner. Then you're not a small business.
9: I am.
7: You can't be. Because any small business owner knows when presented with an opportunity to make more money, will investigate it. Did you go to InvestFest this weekend?
9: No, I just got back from New York.
7: Okay, so my point is, if you're a small business owner, your only question should be, hey, Shelly, where do I get more information on this plan? And then read the plan and then call me back tomorrow and say, hey, I read the plan. I'm not sure I like it. Here's why.
9: But, Shelly, I'm ahead of that. I understand that and I respect you for that. But some people are ahead of that process. And we tell other people.
7: How many employees you have, Chris? How many employees you have?
9: Only have four.
7: Oh,
9: man,
7: you're
9: four.
7: Not ahead of it, man. Come on, man. Chris, I love you. Thanks for listening.
9: No.
7: Thanks
9: like
7: for
9: that,
7: listening,
9: bro.
7: Brother.
9: Come on, man.
7: I love
9: That's
7: you.
9: Not right.
7: I love
9: That's
7: you, Chase.
9: Right.
7: I love you, Chase.
9: That's not right. You dogged me out.
7: I'm not dogging you out.
9: I got two brothers and I got
7: my point to you is don't ever say when you're presented with an opportunity as a small business owner, I'm ahead of that. I know more than that. Because you don't. Because
9: no,
7: you don't
9: no,
7: know what you don't know.
9: I don't know more than
7: But you
9: it.
7: Don't
9: I'm
7: know
9: saying,
7: what you don't know. You have no idea
9: years,
7: what you
9: I've
7: have
9: been in it.
7: But you have no idea what this plan does. You know, one of the things Rick Jackson said today, he said, get access to capital. He said, I was in business for 10 years and I had no idea how to get capital. This is a guy that has $1 billion business. And he said, I was in business for 10 years. And I had
9: how to get capital.
7: Okay, well, then you shouldn't complain about anything. You should just be
9: I'm not
7: I don't care what. So then,
9: I'm not complaining.
7: So then what was the call for? To say he should have said it 10 days ago?
9: How does he work with the Trump administration when the Trump administration doesn't want that?
7: Doesn't want what? The Trump
9: war, minority business.
7: Who said that? Where did you see that? You heard him say that. I never heard Trump say that.
9: His actions.
7: I never heard him say that. And Trump's the president. What happened when Trump wanted us to close down when Brian Kemp wanted to open? What happened?
9: Say that again?
7: When Trump told Brian Kemp, don't reopen, what did Brian Kemp do?
9: He reopened.
7: Why?
9: Because he knows his state better than with some non-politician.
7: You just answered your own question.
9: Right?
7: You see how easy that was, Chase? How does Rick Jackson work with the Trump administration when Trump doesn't want small business to thrive, minority small business to thrive? Well, I don't know, Chase. Let's answer the question ourselves. Hey, it's Rick Jackson's state. He runs the state.
9: Thank
7: he does
9: you.
7: What he wants to do. Great call, Chase. I love you, brother. I am telling you, I'm on fire. We'll be right back. 4-4-8-7-2-0-7-50. 1-800-WSB-TALK. And no, I am not on anything except life and an excellent policy by a candidate for governor in the state of Georgia, whom I support. That's the only thing I'm high off of. We'll be right back.
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1: 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Heads up if you're traveling in Fulton County, the Sandy Springs area, Georgia 400 northbound near Abernathy Road in Sandy Springs. Looks like we've got a one-lane block due to a crash. Elsewhere in Henry County, we've got a stalled vehicle on I-75 northbound near I-675. No lanes are blocked at the moment, but you will see some delays if you're traveling throughout that area. 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I'm Brianna Rose from the Trustell.com Traffic Center, Triple Team Traffic, 95.5 WSB.

0: the show live, local, topical, and relevant. Pam from high school. Was that high school? Did she say Pam from high school? Who's answering calls? Oh. Did she say Pam from high school?
1: Hiram.
0: Pam from Hiram. Okay. JT, go ahead, JT.
2: Yeah, evening, Shelly. How you doing, my fam?
0: I'm good, JT.
2: Yo, so you are on fire. A lot of the information you said, what, a couple segments back, I had no idea, man, because I've been in Atlanta a long time, probably too long. But the part you mentioned about the area sold to a white developer, I had no idea that was happening, man, probably because I've been so busy. It's not that I've been paying attention, but obviously it makes a lot of sense because the real estate in the city is ridiculous.
0: Well, I mean, look at the condo buildings going up.
2: I mean,
0: you knock down a project and you build condo buildings at $500,000 and up, and then right, and now and everyone and now understand this, JT, real quick. I'm sorry, I'm gonna let you talk, but understand this: Atlanta has the highest income inequality in the country, not in the state, in the country, right? But it's entirely Democrat run. So how is this guy a successful businessman running for office? How do you call him out of his name when you continually voted for the people that gave you a city that you can't even live in, afford to live in anymore? Go ahead, JT.
2: Because I'm really a little ticked off about what you mentioned too. I've been hearing about these restaurants, you know, with Jackson appearing and getting harassed. That's wrong. That's just so cheap and petty. But I think, Shelly, the cost of living went up during the pandemic. It really escalated beyond that.
0: Well, it was always going to escalate when you destroyed the affordable housing and built condos. It was always going to be knocked out. Like, whether COVID hit or not, where are we going to live? If a guy buys a condo at $500,000 and rents it out, he's got to get his money back. Where are people going to live?
2: Exactly. I'm thinking about moving back to Philly, man, but your hometown. I like New York, man, but Mom Donnie is making it worse. So, you know, it's like,
0: You gotta go north or south, meaning in Georgia. Stay in Georgia, just go way up out of the metro area and south out the metro area. There's affordable housing there.
2: I've been thinking about the suburbs. Just need a car.
0: My
2: man. Exactly. Public transit is not doing it for me.
0: No, it's not. Have a great day, JT. Great call, my friend. I want to just add, let me just stay on this in the first hour, and I'll stop. I'll give him a break for the day. So there was an autopsy done by the Democrat Party. I'm sorry. An autopsy was done by the Democrat Party to see, you know, why Kamala lost. They raised over $1.5 billion. In 100 days, they raised $1.5 billion. That's billion with a B. And they found out that black consultants, black firms, advertising firms, consultants, advertisers, media included, all of that stuff, got a pittance of that money. So let me get this straight. I'm a sellout because I like the white guy. But all of these consultants and media people and experts in the Democrat Party let $1.5 billion with a B be raised and got nothing for it, yet they're still on television touting the Democrat candidates for office. And I'm the sellout. Really? That's how we see the world now? You got nothing, a pittance, and you're the base. You're the base. Imagine. I see people getting mad when the Republican internship picture is taken and it's for a Republican president and it's mostly all white kids. And I see people, look how racist the Republicans are. Yet no one's talking about the fact that Kamala Harris raised $1.5 billion, B with a B, billion, and a pittance. When I say a pittance, they couldn't even find in the autopsy black-owned firms that got the money. Most of them were subcontracts to the white-owned firms that got all the big money and just funneled the pittance to you. So the base of the party, all these black consultants, you see them all over television and CNN and all over the place. You still tout the Democrat Party even though they starved you out during a $1.5 billion spend in 100 days? But we're the sellouts. We're dancing for Massa.
1: Yeah.
0: Yeah. Okay. Okay, Johnny. We'll be right back. It's the Shelley Winter Show. I told you, I'm loaded for bear tonight. We'll be right back.
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13: Good evening to you. It's 8 o'clock. I'm Michelle Wright. 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Our top local story this hour, a bathroom fight ends in gunfire at a Middle Georgia high school.
14: The shooting at Warner Robins High School involves a couple of ninth graders. The shooting victim is in the hospital and the suspected shooter is in custody. Houston County Sheriff Matt Moulton says all of their training for situations like this paid off.
15: The school threat protocol and our training was followed perfectly, and fortunately what could have been a much worse incident was minimized to us only having one student injured.
14: Warner Robins High School will be closed for students the rest of the week. A crisis team will be at the school to support students and staff. Bill Caiaccio, 95.5 WSB.
13: 84 degrees right now in Atlanta, partly cloudy, warm with a shower or two possible this evening and overnight. WSB meteorologist Christina Edwards has our complete forecast coming up. Part of I-285 is going to be closed again this coming weekend for the West Side region. rebuild. That means, weather permitting, all lanes are going to be closed on I-285, this time from Cascade Road to MLK Junior Drive. Both the northbound and southbound lanes are going to be closed. Traffic will be detoured around the closure. The lane and ramp closures are scheduled from 7 p.m. Friday through 5 a.m. on Monday, the 17th. Some former top state officials are now serving on a new bipartisan election integrity task force.
16: At a time when trust in the election process can be polarizing, Secretary of State Brad Raffensperger believes the new task force provides an opening to shore up voter confidence.
17: It really expands our ability to reach more voters.
16: With members that include former Democratic Governor Roy Barnes and former Republican U.S. Senator Saxby Chambliss, he hopes the panel will add extra insight.
17: They're advising us and what they're seeing on the ground, and it's an open-door policy.
16: He expects to meet with the group over the next several months. At the state capitol, Jonathan O'Brien, 95.5 WSB.
13: A 22-year-old man is arrested after an innocent bystander was hit by gunfire outside of a Buford business. Gwinnett police say Jalen Watkins appeared to be intoxicated when he fired one shot into the ground, causing shrapnel to hit the 25-year-old man in the back. His injuries are not life-threatening. Police use flock cameras to track Watkins and take him into custody hours after the shooting. He's facing a number of charges, including aggravated assault. Dunwoody creates new restrictions on having vape shops inside the city.
18: Even though there are no standalone vape stores in Dunwoody, Director of Community Development Bridger McLeod says it's a preventative measure.
19: We had noticed when we were visiting other cities that they had several of them very close to each other.
18: But residents like Maria Barnhart want them banned entirely.
20: Keeping Dunwoody in the community atmosphere, the family-friendly atmosphere, would be helped.
18: As it stands, a vape shop has to be 600 feet away from places like schools and 1,500 feet away from other vape shops and gas stations. Mary Ryan Howarth, 95.5 WSB.
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